0: for decapitation.
1: Any deal, President Trump says, would be carried out in two phases. First, reopening the Strait of Hormuz. Then, technical talks on denuclearization of Iran.
2: Fox's Jared Halpern at the White House. A member of President Trump's board, Peace, says he's met with Israeli Prime Minister Benjamin Netanyahu in Par to discuss a new disarmament deal the board reached with Hamas. Two people tell the Associated Press that Nikolay Mladenov also pressed Netanyahu to stop strikes on the Gaza Strip as they push ahead to decommission weapons held by Hamas. 25 states suing the Trump administration over new tariffs imposed on 60 U.S. trade partners, arguing tariffs can only be imposed by Congress.
3: Every court, including the United States Supreme Court, has agreed that the president does not have the authority to unilaterally impose tariffs.
2: Arizona Attorney General Chris Mayes, the administration says the tariffs are a way to combat forced labor in global supply chains. The Senate has passed a procedural vote that would fund the government through early December, setting up a vote on final passage later in the week.
4: Democratic buy-in is paramount to secure 60 votes and break a filibuster.
2: Fox's Chad Pergram, Majority Leader John Thune has said he wants to pass government funding legislation before the Senate leaves for August recess. 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
5: We'll have reaction to the lawsuit filed against the city of Broken Arrow regarding the rezoning denial for a mosque. And we'll start the climb back toward triple digits. 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
2: 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Now it's your turn.
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5: Back into the 80s by 8 o'clock, barely. Tomorrow and Wednesday, hot, 100 to 102. Thursday, 98. A few more clouds. Widely scattered showers and storms in the afternoon. Storms likely Thursday night into Friday morning. Highs in the 90s. Friday, Saturday, and Sunday. I'm Chief Meteorologist James Adelot for Fox 23 and 102.3 KRMG, Tulsa's news and talk.
4: Right now, it's sunny and 92 degrees in Tulsa. I'm Rodney Lay on 102.3 KRMG, Tulsa's news and talk.

0: to revisit the Electoral College. We need to revisit the point of expanding the court.
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5: All right, thanks, Scott Shannon. Hour two, Sean Hannity Show, toll-free on numbers 800-941-SEAN if you want to be a part of the program. What's really sad, and this does dovetail into Election Day, and I think the most important midterm elections in our lifetime, is now we have 30 some odd DSA, communists, Bolsheviks, statists, you know, that believe in this spread the wealth mentality, Green New Deal, wide open borders, all the things that we have been chronicling day in and day out on the show. And that they're all there and they're all, you know, they're all running for office. And why I keep saying it's the most important midterm in our lifetime. And that's where my full focus is going to be now until Election Day. Little over 3 months now that we have this. And, you know, there are people that want to believe and put their faith, their hope, their trust in government. And I ask you to critically answer some questions. Do you think that your schools are run well? We pay more per capita per student than any industrialized country in the world with the worst results. How did those Obamacare keep your doctor plan and save on average $2,500 per family per year workout? Millions lost doctors, millions lost plans. Average person paying over 300% more, and over 40% of the country has one Obamacare exchange option. That's it. The Social Security lockbox, they raided it, they spent it. The same government that has given us trillions and trillions in debt that we will pass on to our children and our grandchildren. And I ask, why do people put their faith, hope, trust, belief in government, and then they want to give power to the defund, dismantle, open borders, eliminate the presidency, the Senate, pack the courts, Democratic radical socialists, because that's where they are. Well, if you look at one other issue, if you want to put your trust in government, let's take a trip down memory lane and let's listen to Joe Biden and Dr. Anthony Fauci 2021 telling you if you got the vaccine, you will not get COVID and you will not pass it on to others. Listen,
6: you're not going to get COVID if you have these vaccinations.
7: When you get vaccinated, you not only protect your own health, that of the family, but also you contribute to the community health by preventing the spread of the virus throughout the community. In other words, you become a dead end to the virus.
5: Dead end to the virus. And many believed, listen to the experts, listen to the doctors. Turned out to be false. And by the way, I think there's evidence emerging that they knew it was false. Here's Fauci dodging questions when asked by a Fox News reporter on Friday, you know, about why he's pleading the fifth. Listen.
8: Dr. Fauci, do you regret the way you handled the hearing, pleading the fifth so much? Is there anything you would do differently on COVID, sir?
5: Nothing but silence. Crickets. Now, we have a 2022 clip of Fauci claiming a majority of scientists believe that COVID occurred naturally. And then the big lie, well, we think it's likely came from a wet market and bath. Nobody that knew believed it. And if you suggested that we funded it, you know, in other words, you paid for COVID at the end of the day. But here's Fauci.
9: If you look at what scientists from all over the world, and the conspiracy is that I sort of have these scientists on a string and I'm telling them what to do. Did you ever try and figure out what a German or a Swedish scientist would tell me if I told them what to do? Mm-hmm. I don't think it's for public consumption what they would tell me to go. They don't listen. They are of their own independent mind. And the vast majority of those people feel that you want to keep an open mind, that it should have been anything that happened. But the evidence that they have been working on for years strongly favors a natural occurrence. Does that mean it couldn't be a lab leak? Absolutely. I have a totally open mind to that. But an open mind doesn't mean there's equal probabilities of something happening, because you've got to look at what is the evidence and what are the data for one thing versus another. the scientists who wrote those papers in Science and Cell, they have pretty definitive data that these animals, which were outlawed and not allowed to be in a market where people can be in contact with them, were actually brought there because they bring in a lot of money. People buy them for ceremonial dinners, and yet they deny that. That's the thing that you really want them to come clean on.
5: This is personal for our next guest, Nicole Parker. She is the author of The Two FBIs, The Bravery and Betrayal I Saw in My Time at the Bureau, now often a Fox News contributor. And she pointed out that, you know, the crucial role the COVID scam and the cover up, and she was an FBI special agent at the time, and she would have no part of it, no mask, no vaccine. Remember Fauci was laughing at the idea that a mask would work. Oh, mask isn't going to work. Maybe it'll stop one little droplet or two. And then it was one mask, then two masks, then maybe even three masks. It was crazy. And if you read the Fauci diary entry, Rand Paul put this out, officials would not admit the vaccine was not stopping the spread because it might weaken the legal case for mandates. That's not science. Never mind ignoring the science of natural immunity. Nicole Parker joins us now. This became a huge issue for athletes. They weren't allowed to play their sport. This became an issue for in-person learning. This became an issue for people that put their heart and their soul and every penny they ever saved into a business like a restaurant. So why don't you explain what you had to deal with at the time?
10: Sean, thank you for having me. I think it's very important. People say, you know what, that was in the past. No, that actually wasn't in the past. The detrimental effects are still in full force in 2026 today. I can tell you I was an FBI special agent in the Miami division. And this, again, was around the time frame of the COVID. We called it the COVID craze at the FBI. It hit an all-time high under the Biden administration. They started coming in and saying, you know, you've got to have the vaccine. You've got to wear the mask. There was a mask mandate. Sean, you know that I lost my best friend in the FBI, Special Agent Laura Schwarzenberger, February 2nd of 2021 under the Biden administration. And I can tell you that they were more concerned about COVID during that time frame than they were about the loss of two special agents. And it was over the top. We had to go to a memorial service. We had the honor and privilege to go to a memorial service for our two fallen agents at Hard Rock Stadium right here in Miami. And they literally sent an email out to FBI Miami stating that we had to wear masks at all times while we were commuting to and from the memorial. If you were with other people in the car, you had to have a mask on. You had to have the air conditioning on. You should have the windows lowered. You should not be eating anything. If you did, you could lower your mask and then raise it back over your mouth as soon as you were done swallowing the food. I mean, it was disgusting. And we had just lost two of our agents who were out there protecting children who were killed in the line of duty. And so, again, for us, it was very personal. I can tell you that the FBI has some very amazing employees, and I refer to them as FBI 1. And under the Biden administration, they had opened up an investigation regarding the origins of COVID. And I know this because there were many conversations with people, and they're still talking about it now. It was under the weapons of mass destruction area of the FBI, which, you know, they would investigate things of this sort. Their directive is to investigate weapons that are designed to cause death or serious injury through toxic or poisonous chemicals or a weapon that contains a biological agent or toxin. So this is something that the FBI has been investigating for years. And the FBI hires the best scientists around. Okay, these are people that have PhDs in molecular biology and immunology. They know what they are doing. And the FBI did. They originally opened up an investigation into the origins of COVID, you know, early 2020, late 2020, around that time frame, and they were working feverishly to get results and to see what happened. And I can tell you that the results that were coming back from the FBI seemed to make it look, and it appeared through information, witnesses, and evidence that it came from a lab. But all the other, you know, intel community individuals, you know, they were, no, not from a lab. We think it's from a wet market, things of that sort. Finally, then FBI Director Christopher Wray back in 2023 went before and the Congress and said, you know, we have with moderate belief that it did come from a lab. But I can tell you that the problem internally at the FBI was that those that are tasked and have the knowledge, okay, these are experts in this field, and they are discovering evidence and truth. And because of politics and FBI 2 and certain individuals at the highest level ranks of the FBI, they were basically shut down. Okay. At the time, there were certain individuals, and I won't name their names, but very high level, they didn't want any political prosecutions to come from this investigation. In fact, they reached out to the individual office who opened the investigation and said, why are you doing this? Who authorized this? What are you doing? And he wanted it completely quashed. He wanted it shut down. He wanted it gone. And basically, this is the same individual at the FBI who would not prosecute election crimes, BLM riots, you know, the COVID origins. They didn't want to be involved in that, but yet they were pushing vigorously for the January 6th misdemeanor prosecutions. And so it just was this continuous pattern at the FBI. And I think we all see now why the auto pen preemptive pardon in the final hour of Biden's administration was absolutely crucial to protecting Dr. Fauci and anyone else from, specifically Dr. Fauci, from any accountability. And I don't know if people realize, but that pardon was given on January 20th. That was on Inauguration Day when Trump was about to, you know, take the oath to become our next president again. And FBI 2 specifically played, I believe, and many others at the FBI believe that there were high-level individuals that played key roles in ensuring that there would be no accountability and that the American people continued to be lied to regarding the origins of COVID. And again, we can thank Tulsi Gabbard. We can thank whistleblowers. We can thank FBI 1. We can thank Rand Paul, Senator Johnson. There are many individuals who want the truth to come to light. But one thing I can say is even at the FBI, we were told to trust the science, mask mandates, get the vaccine. I myself am a woman of faith, and something did not sit well with me. And I think that's what made me a good FBI agent, because I can see through the nonsense. I prayed about it. I said, I'm not going to do this. My answer was no. I submitted a religious exemption. I had to go up to Washington, D.C. to people I don't even know. Sean, they were going to determine the legitimacy of my closely held faithful belief to see if it met the FBI's criteria that I would not have to get the vaccine.
5: That is so outrageous to me. All right, quick break, right back. We'll have more with Nicole Parker on the other side, author of The Two FBIs, The Bravery and Betrayal I Saw in My Time at the Bureau. Later on, the AG of my free state of Florida talking about going after Anthony Fauci. We'll update you on that straight ahead. And your calls coming up next, 800-941-SHAWN is our number this Monday.
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11: All right, we continue our final moments with Nicole Parker. She wrote the book, The Two FBIs, The Bravery and Betrayal I Saw in My Time at the Bureau.
5: I mean, everybody has their story. I mean, it's frustrating, the amount of pressure that was brought to bear on me to tell my audience to get a vaccine. I'm not a medical doctor. I won't play one on radio or TV. I don't know anything about anybody that's listening or watching. I don't know their medical condition, their medical history, comorbidities they may have, pre-existing conditions they may have. And I was excoriated. And articles were written that if people listen to my advice, they die. And I'm like, I in good conscience would not listen to them. I just refused.
10: And I can tell you that the truth always comes to light. The truth will make you free. You know what? There may be a preemptive auto pen pardon, but you know what? We will all face our maker one day. And I think this teaches the American people a very important lesson. Don't just trust the science. Trust your gut and trust in God. And that's what bothered me about the FBI, is that they were not only behind the scenes, high-level executives particularly one that wanted to shut down the COVID origins investigation and make sure that there was no accountability. But at the same time, they were more concerned about the restrictions of FBI employees internally. I can't tell you how many hours were wasted by employees who should be investigating violent crime, human trafficking, crimes against children, but instead they were off taking COVID tests. And I just thought it was absolutely reprehensible. And the lack of accountability, it's just wrong. And the only way I can reconcile it in my mind, Sean, is that, like I said, we will all face our maker one day. I was working on human trafficking at the time to look at the detriment that it caused to children, young children that were forced to go onto Zoom. They were
5: It was terrible.
10: Their devices all day. Do you think that that's not where human traffickers prey on juveniles?
5: Your whole story, and only because of the constraints of time, Nicole, but your whole story, you signed up to be an FBI agent after 9/11. This was a passion of yours. You were making a lot of money on Wall Street, very successful. And you do this, and then you're put in this position. It is so outrageous. This is why good people don't want to serve. It really is sad. We will talk more about it. Thank you for being with us. Thank you for sharing your story. We really appreciate it.
10: Thank you so much, and God bless y'all.
5: You too. All right, God bless. 800-941-SHAWN if you want to be a part of the program. You know, you are so excited. You're about to open the doors to your new business, a business you've been dreaming of for years. And then you realize you need this insurance and then that insurance and this insurance. 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
22: Fox News, I'm John Saucier. President Trump says the United States and Iran have begun a new round of peace talks after he called off massive strikes against the country over the weekend.
23: This is a last chance. This is not something that, if it doesn't happen, this is a last chance for them to sign a good document.
22: More than two dozen Democratic states filing lawsuit against the Trump administration over new tariffs imposed on 60 U.S. trade partners. Arizona Attorney General Chris Mays says the president does not have the right to impose tariffs, arguing only Congress has that authority.
24: Every court, including the United States Supreme Court, has agreed that the president does not have the authority to unilaterally impose tariffs.
22: The administration says tariffs are a way to combat forced labor and global supply chains. 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
28: Quiet weather this evening, back into the 80s by 8 o'clock, but hotter tomorrow and Wednesday, back to 100 to 102. Thursday, 98, a couple of afternoon storms, but rain and thunder likely. Thursday night into Friday morning, slightly cooler, mid to upper 90s. Friday, Saturday, and Sunday. I'm Chief Meteorologist James Edelot for Fox 23 and 102.3 KRMG, Tulsa's News and Talk.
27: It's sunny and 89 degrees in Tulsa. I'm Rodney Lay on 102.3 KRMG, Tulsa's News and Talk.

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1: I hate Friday.
2: Well, at least you know you have the weekend coming up. I mean, you could look at, you know, you can look at things optimistically or pessimistically. You choose which way you want to go on that.
1: It's wonderful to head into the weekend.
2: But I have a best friend of mine. He's a great business guy, and he started with nothing. And he's a billionaire, and he's just a good guy, and we became friends. I sit there in fascination as he tells me how he built out his life and his business and his career, and he's a genius. He's incredibly bright, and he's just a wonderful human being. And he can't wait. He goes, I love Mondays. I'm like, why do you love Mondays? He goes, I get up, and I'm just excited because I get to go to work. And I'm like, most people don't wake up and say, oh, thank God it's Monday. Obviously, Linda might be the only other one I know. Listen, for folks, when it comes to health, wellness, fitness, nutrition, longevity, let's be honest. Most of us are kind of guessing our way through our health, what foods to eat, supplements, vitamins to take. You know, why do some foods give you brain fog and you're tired after you eat? 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Stop guessing. Start knowing. It's that simple. You know, Bill Maher is just interesting to me. I can't really explain why. We, not that long ago, Jillian Michaels put us on a text together. Linda, you'll find this pretty interesting. And we were talking about maybe doing each other's podcast. And I don't know if it's ever going to, I don't think he ever gets to Florida. I don't really.
1: I love that. I love it.
2: You love that.
1: Here's
2: the problem. I don't think I can sit in a room with somebody smoking that much weed and not get a contact high and be out of my mind. I can't do it.
1: So do it open air. Just like do it outside.
2: That's not a bad idea. I don't think he'd be willing to do it.
1: I think he would.
2: I'll have a drink with him. I would do that.
1: Well, you can drink, he can smoke, and we'll all meet in the middle. It'll be fine.
2: Okay, as long as I don't have to smell it. I mean, just...
1: I'm with you. I think it smells god awful. I agree with you. I think you're totally right.
2: It smells like skunk. It's like, ugh.
1: 100%.
2: Anyway, so... But, however, he's very smart. He's more... If Democrats would listen to the likes of him, and people like my buddy Stephen A., they'd be so much better off. We just went through earlier in the program all the madness that is happening today with the DSA. Carville threatening to leave the Democratic Party if they don't dump, you know, Hassan Piker. Joe Manchin says he'll never support a socialist candidate. Democratic big donors, they're now on strike because they can't take it. Bill Maher, you know, saying all of these things that he said this weekend. You know, he stunned his left-wing audience with proof that the DSA supports communism. He says, I'm not voting for anyone that thinks the wrong side won the Cold War or cheering for the Antifada like the World Cup. And good for him. Now, he also said a few other things. Let me play a couple of clips. This is Bill Maher warning that DSA candidates aren't trying to hide embracing communism, which we proved earlier in the program today. They're saying it. Oh, no, we're an open tent. We're a big tent party. Listen.
3: Again, let's just read the quotes. The DSA platform says you work as much as you are able and no more than needed. If that was any closer to Karl Marx's dictum, from each according to his abilities to each according to his needs, they'd be sued for plagiarism. Not to leave any doubt, New York Mayor Mondani once tweeted Karl Marx's words exactly. They're not trying to hide it. Their most popular influencer, Hassan Piker, thinks communism is so groovy. He laments the fall of the two of the most murderous regimes in history, the Soviet Union and Chairman Mao's China. Mandami's aide, his top aide, Sia Weaver, said, if you don't believe in the government's sacred

They've stormed beaches and freed countries. Protected the weak and defeated the strong. Shown courage.

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0: All right, back to our busy phones. It's toll-free this Monday. It's 800-941-SHAWN if you want to be a part of the program. Patricia in the state of Texas. God bless Texas. Happy Monday, Patricia. How are you?
12: Hi, Sean. I'm doing all right. I've always been a fan of your show because you seek the truth no matter where it takes you. And I was calling as a Dr. Fauci also, because not only did he rob all the Americans of freedoms, effect an election with all the mail-in ballots, and push the shot that harmed so many people, he was instrumental in the emergency use and FDA approval of a drug called remdesivir. And that drug, Robert F. Kennedy Jr. has said that that drug was a death sentence. And my husband, who was in the hospital, received two rounds of that drug, and it was a death sentence. And I lost my husband 5 years ago. So there was...
0: Oh, no. I'm so sorry.
12: It is horrible. And the things that...
0: And I'm assuming he died from complications with COVID?
12: Yes. He died, in my opinion, there was quite a few things, but he died. He was given two rounds of remdesivir, which is a death drug, especially if you had any compromised kidneys, which on day one of his entrance into the hospital, they showed that he had compromised kidneys. And they still administered the drug because it was administered probably by the resident doctors, and they were going by the protocol set up by the NIH, which said that was a drug of choice, a standard treatment for hospitalized COVID patients. There was only four studies done on that drug. The first one was on Ebola in Africa, where they had to halt the study because it was killing more people than the Ebola virus. The second study, this is where Dr. Fauci comes in, was conducted by Dr. Fauci and his organization, along with Dr. Richard Whiteley, who worked for Fauci's organization and was on the board of directors for Gilead, the pharmaceutical company that makes remdesivir. Their study lasted only 14 weeks. And after their study, there was two more studies done, and those two other studies were done by the pharmaceutical company itself. And then it received emergency use authorization and FDA approval following that. It says right on the drug, it's not to be given to anyone with compromised kidneys as it causes kidney failure. And World Health Organization posted a preliminary result from a phase 3 trial that China had done showing no benefits from the drug. And the WHO released that on their website, and it was later taken down from their website, with Gilead releasing a statement saying that it was an inappropriate characterization of the drug. And Fauci went to President Trump and said, the data shows that remdesivir has a clear-cut, significant positive effect in diminishing the time to recover. When in November of 2020, which was before my husband was hospitalized, the WHO recommended against the use of the drug for the treatment of COVID based on the lack of positive evidence to support the treatment. And Robert F. Kennedy has said over and over again, it's a dangerous drug. It's killing people. They push remdesivir when it causes organ failure and kidney failure. And the federal, it's still out there. It's still being used. I have met countless widows and mothers and people that were given this drug. That's why so many diabetics died. And it wasn't my husband. We had COVID at the same time. Unfortunately, I was at home and he had to go to the hospital because his oxygen level had dropped so low. And he was recuperating, and I was so out of it that my kids were really handling what was going on with him, and they called him and said they're going to give him a round of remdesivir, and they said, oh, great, maybe, you know, that's going to help him to get his oxygen levels right. And after-
0: Well, let me give you an answer, only because I'm looking at the clock and we have the constraints of time. It was an intravenous antiviral, by the way, originally, if you're interested, developed for Ebola. So I'm very familiar with it. And the argument was it would inhibit the virus's RNA dependent, you know, clinical evidence showed that it came out with mixed results. And in other words, important limitations. And this is the problem about emergency use authorization, be it for a new technology for vaccinations or any of the treatments. And it's, you know, it's just sad because you want to believe your government is telling you the truth. You want to believe that the scientists are getting good, they're giving good advice. You want to believe that your government wouldn't lie to you on a life or death issue about a wet market versus funding a virology lab that they knew was involved in coronavirus and gain of function research. you know, you would think that they would have done a deeper dive into all of this. You know, it's just sad. And here's the end result. The end result is you've lost your husband and you probably have no recourse. And that's the sad thing. And like so many others, I mean, I could not believe what was happening in New York when, you know, all these beds were built by Donald Trump at the Jacob Javits Center and a Navy hospital ship was sent. And because New York's ego got in the way, they wouldn't even use them hardly. It's just sad when politics gets involved in health. There's nothing but a disaster and a train wreck ahead of it. And I wish I had words of comfort for you. You lost the love of your life. And I know I speak for everyone in this audience that our heart goes out to you and your husband. And I'm so sorry. And, you know, I wish you had some recourse. I don't know of any that you might have. Hopefully, maybe after this, maybe states will make recourse, you know, a possibility. That's what we're going to try and find out at the top of the next hour. Patricia, God bless you. Our prayers are with you, I promise. 800-941-SHAWN if you want to be a part of the program.
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8: Not a bad evening. We'll be back in the mid-80s by 9 o'clock, but 100 tomorrow, 102 Wednesday, Thursday 98, but some scattered showers and thunder by Thursday afternoon. Rain and storms likely Thursday night and Friday morning, and then mid to upper 90s Friday, Saturday, and Sunday. I'm Chief Meteorologist James Adelot for Fox 23 and 1023 KRMG, Tulsa's news and talk.
7: Currently, as the sun sets off in the west, it is 88 degrees in Tulsa. I'm Rodney Lay on 102.3 KRMG, Tulsa's news and talk.

0: to revisit the Electoral College. We need to revisit the point of expanding the court.
1: Trickle-down economics is not a theory. 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
3: 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Coming up next, our final news roundup and information overload hour.
5: All right, news roundup, information overload hour. Here's our toll-free telephone number. It's 800-941-SEAN if you want to be a part of the program. So our legal experts on this show and others that I have, that I respect and I've read their commentary on, number one, think there are a couple of challenges as it relates to Dr. Fauci invoking the Fifth Amendment some 111 times last week. One, the legitimacy of the pardon that was given to him by Joe Biden in his final hours as president. Was it an auto pen pardon or did he sign it? I think that's more on the fringe level. The second thing that I think is probably, assuming that pardon holds up, and, you know, that part, look, the power of the pardon is absolute. I just believe that. I stand by that. It just is a fact. However, a pardon on the federal level does not prohibit states from doing their own investigations and holding people accountable for their actions and the impact that their policies slash lies slash potential crimes may have had on the people of their respective states. Now, the Attorney General of my free state of Florida, James Uthmeyer, is going to join us in a minute. But just to remind you, last week, here's Anthony Fauci. You know, this is just some of the many times he invoked the Fifth Amendment.
6: Although it pains me to do so, because of the respect I have for the legislative branch of government and my decades-long record of cooperating with Congress, under the advice of my attorneys, I will invoke my right under the Fifth Amendment of the Constitution to refrain from answering your questions.
7: Do you have that in front of you?
6: On the advice of counsel, I respectfully decline to answer based upon my rights under the Fifth Amendment of the Constitution.
7: Let the record record that the witness has refused to answer whether there's a folder in front of him.
8: Did you partner with Bill Gates on global health initiatives or vaccines?
6: On the advice of counsel, I respectfully decline to answer based upon my rights under the Fifth Amendment of the Constitution.
9: Just apologize to the people who you harmed through your actions. Will you say, do you have the dignity to just say you're sorry?
6: On the advice of counsel, I respectfully decline to answer based upon my rights under the Fifth Amendment to the Constitution.
5: Now, there's also the legitimacy question is, once you're granted a pardon, do you have the right to invoke the Fifth Amendment? Now, there are varying legal scholars that have different points of view on that. But I think Greg Jarrett summarized it best. The reason he's invoking the Fifth after saying in 2022 he would never do it is because they recognize, his lawyers recognize, that there are likely going to be states that will start investigating him. And I'm very proud of my state. The free state of Florida is the first to do so. And James Uthmeyer joins us now, the first attorney general to exercise his state's rights to reveal the truth behind Fauci's crimes or potential crimes with the evidence that we heard last week, the federal pardon. You know, are they protecting? Is Joe Biden protecting? If this pardon is held up, in fact, will it protect Anthony Fauci from things that he knew revealed, for example, in Rand Paul's book? And then telling the public something very different. And as a result, people, the public, making decisions based on what he knew was false information. He's the highest paid government employee at the time. Anyway, Florida Attorney General James Uthmeyer joins us. Why do I believe you're going to be the first of many, as per usual? Because you're doing a great job here in the free state of Florida, but I suspect that there are going to be many other states that follow your lead.
10: Sean, thanks for having me. Yeah, I think you're right. I've been talking to a lot of my colleagues, and they're certainly interested in discovering the truth. We want to get down to what really happened. I think Senator Rand Paul, God bless him, he revealed a lot of new revelations that confirmed what a lot of people always thought, that Dr. Fauci was lying, that he was deceiving the American people, that he had major doubts privately he's expressed, and we now know about the safety and efficacy of these so-called medical treatments, including whether or not they should be injected into children. But as everybody knows, he was so concerned about book deals and fame and publicly, he didn't reveal a lot of those doubts. Instead, he was demanding that schools be closed, churches be closed, businesses be closed. So we're going to look. We now know there's deception. We certainly know there's injury, a lot of it. We're going to look at the personal gain, what type of financial benefits he had on the side, and there could be state issues. Nothing's off the table.
5: Well, you were shocked as I was at, you know, what a narcissist, egomaniac he came off as in his own diaries. Julia Roberts reached out to me today. I might be the sexiest man alive on this magazine, and all of this bizarre stuff in the middle of a pandemic. I was a little shocked by that.
10: You know, I wasn't surprised. I was angry. You know, a lot of people suffered because of what he did. You know, I couldn't be with my wife during a lot of the birth of our first child because of these COVID protocols. We've seen healthy athletes dying on court, falling over, passing out after getting the injections.
5: By the way, that's from myocarditis. People need to understand that. That was very real, especially for athletes.
10: It absolutely was. The side effects on kids, not to mention the learning loss, the harms from masks, the billions and billions sucked out of our economy due to a lot of these mandates that were not based on real science. So there's a lot of injury. You know, I'm angry. Americans are angry. We need to get to the truth of it. And I think the revelations from the last couple of weeks give us a lot of new facts from which to base our investigations.
5: Rand Paul's book, and we had him on when the book was initially released, showed a flurry. And I don't know if you've had the time to look at it yet. I would strongly recommend that you do. A flurry of communication between Fauci and this is in the earliest days of COVID, even before people fully understood how bad this was going to be, that in fact they were talking about a number of things because they knew about the Eco Health Alliance, and the NIH, it turns out, funded the Eco Health Alliance. The Eco Health Alliance, they also knew, was funding the Wuhan Virology Lab, known for gain-of-function research and coronavirus research. In 2012, Fauci famously said, even if it caused a worldwide pandemic, he still supports gain-of-function research. Rand Paul put out a X post that he said they told the public a COVID lab leak wasn't plausible. Their own private messages say just the opposite. And he said, I'm launching the reading room, where the public now can review records related to my ongoing investigation, not just conclusions, but the actual documents. If, in fact, they knew this and they lied to the American people specifically, is there any criminal liability, and how does it work with him if now he has probably an auto pen pardon? Let's assume that that is upheld as being legitimate and there are questions there. How, as a state attorney general, do you go about a criminal investigation into all of this? And what are the things specifically that you're looking for in terms of potential charges?
10: Sure. Well, if a lot of this is proven true, it shows that while acting as a government employee, and yes, there are immunities and a lot of legal protection for government employees, but while in that position, he's saying a lot of things that he knows to be false. It's clear dishonesty, deception. There's injury. That's the easiest thing to prove here. So we really need to look at a lot of these independent relationships, the research grants, who's receiving money at what time. I think Senator Josh Hawley highlighted well a lot of the independent monetary gains that Dr. Fauci was focused on. This could lead to civil liability. It could lead to criminal liability. Again, in Florida, nothing's off the table. We're going to investigate to the fullest any and all violations of Florida law. And no presidential pardon can provide immunity from state law liability. And he may still be liable for federal things, dishonesty before Congress, perjury. I don't believe the pardon, even, you know, if you do say the auto pen is valid, and we have our questions there. But if you treat it as valid, I don't think it's going to be so robust as to protect them from every single thing the federal government could look at, but certainly not state law issues.
5: All right, quick break. We'll come right back. More with the Florida Attorney General, now fully criminally investigating Dr. Anthony Fauci on state charges. More with the Attorney General coming up. Then your call straight ahead, 800-941-SHAWN this Monday. Look, the headlines may change. The threats are real against Israel. They're in a fight for their very survival. Israeli families, you know, they have been targeted. You know, densely populated areas have been hit. And people are in desperate need of humanitarian assistance, food, water, shelter, clothing, medicines. The elderly can't get out. That's where our friends at the International Fellowship of Christians and Jews come in. They're rebuilding families and their lives, and they're providing all of this humanitarian assistance. 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Number one, one thing you can do is pray for the people of Israel, pray for their protection, their strength, and hopefully maybe on the other end of all of this, a lasting peace in the Middle East, and all of this will go away. Anyway, go to their website. They set it up. It's PrayIFCJ.org. 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
23: 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And we'll start the climb back toward triple digits. Hear the latest forecast, get the most up-to-the-minute traffic information, and more tickets to Extreme Fight Night coming up later this month on the Tuesday edition of the KRMG Morning News with Skyler Cooper, 5 to 9 a.m. here on 102.3 KRMG, Tulsa's News and Talk.

0: continue now with the Attorney General, my free state of Florida. James Uthmeyer is with us, investigating now on the state level, Anthony Fauci. Then we'll get to your calls, 800-941-SHAWN. The one thing that I told people, and everyone wanted me to tell everybody whether to get the shot or not, and Attorney General Uthmeyer, I was being pressured to tell people on my shows what to do. I'm not a doctor. I don't know anything about their medical health. I'm not in any position to offer that advice. And it was emergency authorization anyway. However, I did tell people that got COVID. The one thing that seemed to show the most promise was something called monoclonal antibodies. And then after a lot of research, Florida was giving it to anybody that got COVID for free while they were being made. And that seemed to be the most effective treatment of all of them.
1: That's right. Look, we didn't want to force people to get vaccinated or not. We believe in individual liberty. Even back then, before we know all that we know now, there were questions about whether or not these things were foolproof and safe. There were questions about the speed at which they were rolled out, the use of new mRNA technologies. But we also wanted to have treatment options. We were the first state for a while, the only state focused on things like monoclonals, where people got it and wanted to go get treatment, we'd have it. And even after getting so many doses, the federal government started telling us they weren't going to give us as many new doses. And, you know, they wanted to save them for other states that were not using them, which we thought was indicative of them not liking that we took another approach. And, you know, we're speaking common sense in the free state of Florida. I was the governor's chief of staff at the time, and I got to tell you, it was a great example in leadership to do what you think is right, to follow actual data, even in the face of a hostile press, a hostile so-called expert industry. And nevertheless, Florida has ended up, you know, the number one state in almost every meaningful metric, from economy to education to infrastructure to you name it, coming out of COVID. We're the free state of Florida now because of that story.
0: Well, I mean, and thank God, and Governor DeSantis, I think, was so unfairly criticized. Nobody's ever come back and apologized to him. And you were working closely with the governor at the time, and you were a part of those brave decisions. Thank you for that. And you know, I know I speak on behalf of the people of Florida in saying so. What are the next steps? Where do you go from here?
1: Well, I'm going to head up to D.C. Tomorrow evening. I'm going to be up there on Wednesday. Senator Rand Paul has agreed to turn over all evidence he's got to help us with our inquiry. Senator Josh Hawley has been very, you know, over the top, willing to help out. These people want to get to the bottom of this, seek truth. And without their, you know, continued leadership in this area, I think a lot of people just wanted to sweep this under the rug. But it's a key part of American history. A lot of people were duped and taken advantage of. We always want to find accountability in Florida. I'm not saying it's an easy case. As I said, when you're looking at government officials' immunity, sadly, you know, Congress did give a lot of blanket immunity to some of the pharmaceutical companies that cannot now be held liable. We're going to do everything we can. We will use every tool. We will ask every question. We will look through every document, and we will pursue any state liability, civil or criminal, that we can. I mean, we got to remember that Dr. Fauci was constantly publicly saying Governor DeSantis and the leaders of Florida were killing people. And we now know at the end of the day, it was his mandates and directives that were killing people. We were fighting to restore confidence and save lives and maintain ordinary life down here. And people voted with
0: the New York Times was accusing me of this. And my mother, my grandmother listened to Sean Hannity. She'd be dead. You know what my advice was, Mr. Attorney General? It was, take it seriously. You know, I'm not a doctor. I can't tell you what to do. Take it seriously. Talk to your doctor. Get informed. Do your own research. You know, take into account your medical condition, comorbidities, pre-existing conditions, and then you are going to have to make that decision in consultation with your doctor. Was that bad advice?
1: That's common sense advice. Let people get informed and make their own decisions. Don't force them into arbitrary mandates that, you know, are not based on science. Yeah. Now know are questioned by the very people giving those edicts. So we're going
0: to
1: keep.
0: I'm not a medical doctor, and if I did, you'd have to arrest me and charge me for practicing without a license. And I wouldn't like that. In the free state of Florida, they actually convict people.
1: We do. You're in my jurisdiction now.
0: Yeah, I know. I'm dead. Thank God I didn't give out, you know, give out free medical advice and play doctor on radio and TV. But I'm sad for the people that lost loved ones. That part is very sad. James Uthmeyer, we appreciate you being with us. Thank you, my friend. God bless you. And God bless Governor DeSantis for standing strong during that time.
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3: Fox News, I'm Tom Graham. President Trump's latest tariff push is facing fresh legal challenges.
4: More than two dozen Democratic-led states are suing the Trump administration over tariffs imposed on 60 trading partners. The states filed the lawsuit at the U.S. Court of International Trade in New York, arguing the tariffs exceed President Trump's legal authority to impose taxes.
3: Fox's Jared Halpern there. The outbreak of cyclospora has turned deadly. Fox's Jack Callahan.
5: Two people in Michigan have died, becoming the first known victims of the outbreak, which has afflicted people in 47 states. The Michigan Department of Health and Human Services said both patients had underlying health conditions that may have been worsened by the intestinal illness and dehydration.
3: In several instances, the parasitic illness has been linked to tainted lettuce from Mexico. 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
14: Not a bad evening. We'll be back in the mid-80s by 9 o'clock, but 100 tomorrow, 102 Wednesday, Thursday 98, but some scattered showers and thunder by Thursday afternoon. Rain and storms likely Thursday night and Friday morning, and then mid to upper 90s Friday, Saturday, and Sunday. I'm Chief Meteorologist James Adelot for Fox 23 and 102.3 KRMG, Tulsa's News and Talk.
13: At sunset, we have clear skies and 88 degrees in Tulsa. I'm Rodney Lay on 102.3 KRMG, Tulsa's News and Talk. 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
1: You know, I've gotten to know Robert F. Kennedy Jr. really, really well, RFK Jr., and I really like him, and I've been out with him socially. Dr. Oz and him are best friends. The amount of research that he puts into his decision making, he's not conventional in terms of his medical thinking. He questions everything, which I like, which is the opposite of what we saw happen during the Fauci era and COVID and all this nonsense. And I got to give props to Dr. Oz, my friend, because Dr. Oz would come on this radio program. And, you know, he would say things that got him in trouble. He would say things that hurt him personally because he said, no, hydroxychloroquine has no evidence at all of being a detriment in any way or unsafe to take. And then it turned out there were multiple studies. The first one that came out was the Henry Ford Hospital study, so showing taken early, it did mitigate symptoms. We talked to him about things like monoclonal antibodies, all these other, you know, possible treatments. We talked to Robert Malone, who actually designed the science behind the mRNA vaccination. It wouldn't exist without his science. And even he said it's not perfected yet. And he had very limited use authorization, which was his recommendation, and was excoriated, you know, by a mob mentality in the media and in the world in Washington, especially under Fauci and Biden. It was awful. Anyway, so Robert Kennedy Jr. was on with Dana Bash. She claims to be a journalist. Ask yourself as you're listening to this if it sounds like a journalist. You know, they're sparring over COVID vaccine hesitancy as if it was a bad thing to have. But the people that made the decision not to get the jab, I think probably in retrospect, in my humble opinion, I can say it now because it's not an issue, made the right decision. I'm not playing doctor. I'm giving you my opinion. I'm not telling you what to do with your life. But I want you to listen to this sparring here.
3: You are the HHS secretary, and you are talking about things that lead to vaccine hesitancy in this country. And it is something that causes problems for people when there is not anything.
4: Let me ask you something. Do you see your job as ending vaccine hesitancy, or do you see your job as telling the truth to the American people?
3: I see my job as telling the truth, and the truth is that there is study after study after study. It's one of the most studied things out there in science.
4: You're repeating and it like a parrot. You're repeating
3: so are
4: it
3: you.
4: Like a parrot.
3: So
4: I've actually read the science.
3: I'm not debating this view.
4: Of course you won't.
3: No, because I'm not debating.
4: All you know how to do is repeat things that people told you and say, trust the experts. That's what you did during COVID. Now we know that Anthony Fauci, who was the expert, was lying about everything, about masks, about social distancing, about natural immunity, about the transmission from the vaccine, about the source of COVID. He was lying, and you were punishing people for not trusting the experts. And now you're rolling out the experts again.
3: Yes.
4: To talk about something that you have no personal knowledge of.
1: Then it went a step further. Then they spar over constitutional rights and the press during COVID. The press was pushing the jab. And we've proven that over and over again. And then the big lie that if you got the shot, that you'll never get COVID. Lie. The big lie that if you get COVID, you'll never infect other people.

0: why, but this is how that went down even further. Listen to this.
1: Well, during COVID, we completely dismantled our constitutional rights. We began censoring people in violation of the First Amendment.
2: But you're saying what not to do. I'm asking what to do. But I want to talk about
1: that's something to do. That is the number one priority. We protect the Constitution. The Constitution was written.
2: Forgive me, but you're talking about rights, and I'm asking about a potential public health crisis that is coming. But I do want to
1: And one of the mistakes we made in last time was suppressing those rights, so people weren't being heard. The doctors who were saying you're doing it wrong were being marginalized and vilified.
2: Yeah, and because again, I really want to move on, but.
1: Yeah, you were part of the problem.
2: No, I wasn't part of the problem.
1: There was absolute press malpractice. You weren't allowing your
2: job
1: is a fierce skepticism toward authority. And
2: yes,
1: you weren't doing that. You were beating
2: my
1: up
2: job
1: people
2: is also,
1: who were dissenting.
2: No. Okay. Are you going to, you want to sit here and attack me, or do you want to have conversations
1: about
2: public health?
1: Me.
2: I'm not attacking you. I'm asking questions about how to
1: then
2: prevent
1: let me
2: the next
1: the question
2: pandemic.
1: And I'll tell you.
2: That's what I'm trying to do.
0: I mean, Kennedy was so good and so passionate in this debate. I was very proud of him. And I'm supposed to believe that this person is not a talk show host like I am, because they claim to be a journalist. No, I'm a member of the press. And yes, I do a lot of straight news on radio and TV. I have thousands and thousands of hours I can produce. Yes, we do other issues, like sports and culture. I interview newsmakers. I do all the things the press does, and I give opinion. I'm like an entire newspaper. They claim to be journalists. They're not. Margaret is in the live free or die state of New Hampshire. Margaret, hi. How are you? Thank you for being with us. Glad you called.
3: Oh, I'm wonderful. I'll say a couple things. I like RFK and Dr. Oz, and right now I'm just listening to the press conference by our wonderful president. It's really good.
0: I don't think there's anybody that enjoys talking to the legacy media mob more than him. He cracks me up.
3: I know, he's so funny, you know, and. I'll get to this point where I wanted to tell in case they don't let me talk too long. I feel like crying now. The funeral of Lindsey Graham, the president talked, was okay. But your eulogy, I was tearing up through the whole thing, was one of the best eulogies I've ever heard in my entire born days. It was just, you just was so on point, and you brought everybody. I'm glad you mentioned not Netanyahu and the Ukraine guy, but it was just so uplifting and things, you know. We lost a good guy, didn't we?
0: We definitely did. I'm going to be very, very honest. I had to mentally, emotionally compartmentalize last Tuesday. I knew I was speaking. I knew I'd only be one of three people. I knew who would be in the audience, including the president, the vice president, Marco Rubio, or Secretary of State, the entire cabinet. I knew Prime Minister Netanyahu was there. I knew Zelensky was there. I knew the entire Senate was there. I knew the entire House of Representatives was there. It was the largest, because I'd never been in that cathedral before, which I'm ashamed to kind of admit. But I wouldn't say I never feel pressure speaking, but I find the hardest address to give is a eulogy, especially if it's a friend and somebody you care about. And I wanted to honor him. And to do that, I had to kind of compartmentalize my brain so I could deliver the message that I wanted to deliver and not let emotions take over. Does that make sense? And well, I'm only telling you all this because it kind of hit me this weekend, because I would have liked to have called Lindsey like I always would call him on the weekend, or he would have called me.
3: You know what?
0: And
3: just like you wanted to. That's I'm telling you. And then I don't know how you kept it together.
0: That was my number one concern going in. I think the worst.
3: My head off.
0: You know, I'm embarrassed to say this too, but I'm going to be very blunt because you're my audience and I owe my audience the truth. I think the worst speech was a eulogy that I gave at my father's funeral. And I regret it to this day. And I regret it because I did not honor him the way that I should have. I just wasn't equipped. He died 6 months after I started at Fox. So he's been gone 30 years now, almost 30 years. And I just wasn't equipped to give the eulogy he deserved.
3: Well, that's all right. I'm sure he's forgiven you, you know. Like, I did a little eulogy for, like, my sister and my mother, but I couldn't give it. I wrote it out, and the pastors read it for me, so I couldn't do it.
0: Yeah, it's hard. But you're very kind. I mean, Margaret, it means a lot to me. I wanted to honor my friend and tell the truth, because a lot of people lie about him. This man cared more about a lasting peace with Russia and Ukraine and the Middle East than anybody knows. But it gave me a chance to describe the person that I knew. But I appreciate your kind words. It means more than you know. It really does. Lori in Arizona. Hey, Lori, how are you?
4: Good to be talking with you today. I love your show.
0: Thank you.
4: Going back to Dr. Fauci. I'd just like to say how angry I was watching him take the fifth on everything, including the color of his tie. During COVID, my grandson was born with a really severe congenital heart defect, including lung issues. And he was in the hospital for the first year of his life. The grandma and my husband, a grandfather, we couldn't even go visit him, hold him, nothing. Mom and dad had to wear a mask around him in the hospital. They couldn't be in the room together at the same time with their child. And, you know, for the first year of his life, he saw people behind these masks. And he's five today by the grace of God. And, he's very, very delayed in speech. And I truly believe it has a lot to do with him not being able to see people talking. And another thing that happened, which was very upsetting, was my father-in-law was in an assisted living facility. He was 93, in very good health, but he died of a bowel obstruction. And we didn't even realize how sick he was, because he would tell us on the phone he just didn't feel well. Well, he died. And he died alone. And just the things that Dr. Fauci did to my family, to other people's families, is just heartbreaking. And both my husband and I did take the shot because we're, you know, in our older years. And my husband wound up with double vision for 9 days, and nobody could tell us what that was from. But it was after he took the shot. And so there's just so many things that make me so angry. I think Dr. Fauci is.
0: Oh, all of it makes me angry. And, you know, I lost any sense of taste and smell for well over a year, maybe 2 years of my life after I got COVID, the alpha strain. I just didn't talk about it on air. I didn't miss a show. Linda makes fun of me, but she claims that I was being a prima donna. I was not. I don't know why are you being so mean to me about that? I don't understand.
5: It's fun.
0: Don't make me laugh. 800-941-SHAWN is our number. I wish I had more time. I do appreciate the call. Thank you. Look, there's a lot. Ever since I got money that I can start saving in my mid to late 20s, a guy got a hold of me and said, put a percentage of your savings in gold and silver. Done it ever since. You know, I have ounces of gold still that I got at in the $200-plus range, $300-plus range. It's crazy considering what an ounce of gold goes for today. But, you know, with all the different ups and downs of an economy, which is normal, what does it mean for your money? What does it mean for your retirement savings? I'm glad that I made the decision, and I still do it today. Ronald Reagan once famously said, inflation is as violent as a mugger, as frightening as an armed robber, as deadly as a hitman. 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
0: That's going to wrap things up for today. Hannity tonight. We got a great Hannity, 9 Eastern on the Fox News channel. The radicalized left and the intramural civil war now breaking out in the Democratic Party. We have Dan Bongino. Oh, wait till you hear Brianna Lyman's question to people in New York about Mamdani and about, well, to each according to his need, from each according to their ability. Also, the one and only Brandon Gill, our friend Nancy Grace, Riley Gaines will join us as she has now weighed into the insanity that has broken out in the WNBA. 9 Eastern, say DVR tonight, Hannity on Fox. We'll see you then, back here tomorrow. Thank you for making this show possible.
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21: One more chance. I'm Lisa Lucera, Fox News. President Trump says Iran must come to the table to avoid a massive U.S. attack.
22: President Trump says the U.S. military was prepared to deliver a decapitating attack on Iran over the weekend before he called off strikes to allow for a new round of talks.
23: This is a last chance for them to sign a good document.
22: The president says a deal would be implemented in two phases. First, reopening the Strait of Hormuz, and then negotiating Iran's denuclearization.
23: Now, that'll take a little while, but we're very strong on it. They cannot have a nuclear weapon.
22: President Trump earlier in the day accused Iran's leaders of being unbelievably duplicitous. Iran has denied direct talks are happening.
21: Fox's Jared Halpern at the White House. 25 states have sued the Trump administration over the latest round of tariffs imposed on U.S. trading partners, calling them a pretext for replacing import taxes the Supreme Court struck down in February. The states argue only Congress can impose tariffs. 70,000 people in and around Spokane, Washington, forced to leave their homes as wildfires rage.
24: Officials announcing that over 700 structures have been destroyed. Here's Spokane County Sheriff John Knowles.
25: The fires that are burning through these neighborhoods,
1: it is almost impossible to stop them under certain conditions.
24: Between the Autumn Lane, Old Trail, and Fairview fires, 8,000 acres have burned with 0% containment.
21: Fox's Sarah Allegre in Spokane, wildfires also burning in central Utah and eastern Oregon. State health officials in Michigan say two people have died in the Cyclospora outbreak, the first deaths reported related to the parasite. The Michigan Department of Health and Human Services says both people had underlying health conditions that may have been impacted by the illness and dehydration. At least 18,000 have been infected. 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
2: 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Bigger, better, clearer, same reliable news, weather, traffic, and talk. 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
27: Not a bad evening. We'll be back in the mid-80s, but 100 tomorrow, 102 Wednesday, Thursday 98, but some scattered showers and thunder by Thursday afternoon. Rain and storms likely Thursday night and Friday morning, and then mid to upper 90s, Friday, Saturday, and Sunday. I'm Chief Meteorologist James Adelot for Fox 23 and 1023 KRMG, Tulsa's news and talk.
6: Under clear skies, it's 85 degrees in Tulsa. I'm Rodney Lay on 1023 KRMG, Tulsa's news and talk.
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33: All righty, here we go. This is the Markley, Van Camp, and Robbins Show. I'm Scott Robbins. I'm David Van Camp over there. Jamie Markley on special assignment.
34: Yes, indeed.
33: Apparently, there are some people that are upset with us when we say special assignment. Where is he really?
34: Well, I don't know.
33: We don't know. He didn't tell us.
34: I don't know what you want from me.
33: He's gone.
34: Yeah. I mean,
33: they always say special assignment. It's like, hey, man, what do you want us to say? Tell you exactly where he is and give the phone number out so you can call him and talk to him?
34: No. Yeah, get the GPS tracker.
33: Right. Yeah, we don't do that. Anyway, we're going to start things off today with one of my favorite clips from the weekend was Dana Bash, who got into a match with RFK Jr.
34: Yeah.
33: This is about COVID. This is about Anthony Fauci. This is about all the stuff that's come out.
34: Yeah.
33: And anyway, I thought it was very interesting because Dana is not backing down from her love of Fauci.
34: Oh, no. Well, Fauci wrote in his diary how, you know, he was friends with Dana Bash. Dana Bash would text him to complain about Republicans. I mean, they were tight.
33: Yes,
34: so
33: they were.
34: RFK, let her have it. And I think this may be the first.

0: clip of RFK Jr. that you're not going to struggle through, Scott.
1: I think so, too.
0: Because it is satisfying, isn't it? Here we go.
1: Yes, it is.
2: But
3: you were part of the problem.
2: No, I wasn't part of the problem.
3: There was absolute press malpractice. You weren't allowing your
2: job
3: is a fear of skepticism toward authority. And
2: yes,
3: you weren't doing that. You were beating up
2: my job
3: people
2: is also,
3: who were dissenting.
2: No. Okay, are you going to, you want to sit here and attack me, or do you want to have conversations
3: about public
2: health?
3: You're sitting here
2: attacking
3: me.
2: I'm not attacking you. I'm asking questions about how to prevent the next pandemic.
3: Then let me ask the question, and I'll tell you.
2: That's what I'm trying to do. But I also don't want to use this interview to allow you to say things that aren't entirely true.
0: Of course, you know, CNN would definitely not want to ever repeat information that wasn't true.
1: This is like the third or fourth time they've done this little trick about how they're above the board. Yeah.
0: Okay. Oh, sure. Of course they
1: are. Like 60 minutes and all the rest. Okay, never mind.
0: Yeah, they are. And they went on.
2: Okay, do you want to talk about, you want to talk about assertions that you can't support? I'll get there in a second. Let me just say, for the record, that I am not saying that the entire way that the COVID reaction was accurate. It was a scary time, and people made mistakes. Absolutely.
3: You were scaring people.
2: Why are you saying that?
0: Because it's true.
1: That's what you were doing.
0: Yes.
1: What do you mean? Why do you say that?
0: Yeah, why do you say we were scaring people? You were. That was it. And we've got a montage coming up in a couple of minutes when this clip is over. But, like, they had the death clock out there.
1: She acts shocked. Yes, it was a running clock. We used to talk about it all the time. Yeah. It was like the Dow Jones, only it was the death clock.
0: Yeah.
1: And that was constantly running and updating.
0: And again, I'll just repeat, the frustrating part to me, or the most frustrating part to me, is when they say, like, hey, everybody made mistakes. Well, that would be true, except they were sitting high atop moral science mountain and not letting anybody else say anything counter to what Fauci or anybody at the CDC was saying. Especially when it came to, like, shutting down schools and things like that. They went back and forth a little bit longer.
3: That was the job of CNN.
2: Okay.
3: Was to put the chyrons up about how many people are.
2: We were trying to be. We were listening to the leaders in this country, including the president, who had a daily press conference explaining what was going on and trying to listen.
3: Were you listening?
2: I want
3: to
2: talk to
3: the
2: measles.
3: Actually, were you reading the
2: measles
3: yourself?
0: Golly.
1: Well, I'll tell you this. He didn't let her off the hook.
0: No, he didn't.
1: I mean, that's tough to listen to because you got two people yapping and screaming at the same time, which is no fun.
0: Mm-hmm.
1: But Dana Bash knows she's cornered, and she knows what he's saying is true. And her job is to protect CNN and the brand.
0: Yeah.
1: And also herself, her own integrity, which, of course, she has none of.
0: Integrity.
1: But all that being said, when he talked about the porn, the fear porn, that was absolutely true.
0: Yes.
1: Because there were, I know you have great examples of this right now. And that's the thing that irritates me the most. I've seen some of the defenders on social media of Fauci.
0: Mm-hmm.
1: And they're out there. You know, how dare you? And Dr. Fauci's integrity. You know, I'm like, the guy lied. What is it about this you don't understand? But anyway, getting back to what we're talking about here.
0: Well, yeah. And I think it's important to have people get in Dana Bash's face. I know she was almost like the unlucky target right there.
1: Yeah,
0: because I would have loved to have seen Jake Tapper take on RFK Jr. because I'm sure that they would have brought up the dinner parties that he had with Anthony Fauci.
1: I mean, RFK Jr. walked in there headhunting.
0: Oh, yeah, absolutely.
1: I mean, he was pissed when he walked in.
0: But it's important because the people who are still watching CNN probably don't know that side of it. They haven't really remembered it. And in fact, they're going out of their way to forget about it. But here's a montage of all the fear porn that was going on.
4: President Trump wrote on Twitter, don't be afraid.
0: Before I continue with that, I want to give a shout out. It was Tom Elliott with Grabian that put this together.
1: Oh, okay.
0: Yeah, always want to credit him.
4: President Trump wrote on Twitter, don't be afraid of COVID. Don't let it dominate your life. Don't let it dominate your life?
5: In terms of responding to a comment like that, it's gross.
4: It's okay to be afraid of COVID, and it's okay that it's dominating your life.
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0: Yeah, that was a clip of somebody with her mom in an old folks' home saying, I can't come in and visit you, Mom.
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1: looking
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18: Parents who say, well, I need to do my own research, makes you think of that cartoon I saw of the tombstone that said, I did my own research.
0: Yeah, that was Francis Collins, the guy who brought out his acoustic guitar when Doge was making all these cuts.
1: Oh, that's right.
0: Yeah, that guy.
1: He's a folk singer. Yes.
0: Yeah, he is, now that he's retired from the National Institutes of Health. But yeah, I mean, that stuff is why I think a lot of us don't want to let this go, because this kind of thing can't happen again.
1: I agree. But it still confounds me that there's a certain segment of the population who will not allow you ever to second guess Fauci or his minions.
0: Yeah.
1: I'm sorry, but we can if we want. If we have a compelling reason to second guess somebody,
0: yeah.
1: Isn't that very American? Isn't that what we? I mean, seriously.
0: I thought so. Yeah.
1: We can second guess him. We can doubt him. We can say all of these things.
0: Mm-hmm.
1: Damn.
0: Yeah.
1: I mean, it's almost like that. That's the way it was during this whole time. You couldn't push back at all. Anyway. All right, I'm done now. 2 minutes of socialist candidates dodging defund the police. This is fun.
0: Yeah,
1: this story all over the place, and this is really fun.
0: Yeah, socialist Francesca Hong will probably be the Democrat nominee.
1: Oh, my God, she's a nut.
0: She is a nut. In Wisconsin is where she's running. And the thing is, with her, I don't know if you've seen this interview that she's done. I don't know when she did it. I just saw the clip that where she acknowledged that she is bipolar, overdosed on lithium, and also was engaged in self-harm. And look, I mean, mental illness is serious, and it's not something that should be disqualifying for, you know, multiple jobs. That being said, man, I see the way that she acts in public, and I'm like, are you actually, do you have this thing on the leash? But I'm not trying to be ableist over here. I'm just saying, like, man, it's a very odd situation. But anyway, she was all in on defunding the police and now is sort of moderated on that, or so she says. This was also on CNN. Here we go.
2: Did your opinion change then on defunding the police?
19: That I think that people can evolve, that I am going to be a sensible and practical government and governor that is going to make sure that public safety is a priority. And
2: so you evolved on
19: serious
2: that.
19: Safety. I think that what, you know, my values are where some of my beliefs are as well. But where my values are is in, you know, making sure that public safety is for everyone, that everyone has access to it. And I think that, you know, what I believed in the past, like, that can evolve. But I still know that I cannot defund police as governor. And what I want to do is making sure that we're fully funding and investing in the community programs that we know actually work. That data shows.
0: Go ahead, Scott.
1: Like a midnight basketball all over again. And by the way, since you're naming all these programs that work, how about let's start with one?
0: Yes.
1: Let's start with one that you can actually point to and go, yes, 10 years into this thing, a decade into it, this works.
0: Yeah.
1: You can't. Because throwing money into a problem is never the answer.
0: Well, and you know, what has been shown in, like, Oakland, for example, is they did do, you know, community outreach, things like that, which those things can work, but it also has to be backed up by the threat of law enforcement.
1: Of course it does. Yes.
0: Yeah.
1: And law enforcement trumps it, by the way. So.
0: Yeah. And look, man, I'm all in for looking at things that actually work, resident officer programs, things like that. That's fine, but you have to start first with triage, which involves getting bad guys off the streets, which involves actually holding people accountable when they break the law. So,
1: well, I think a public works project would be more prisons.
0: Well, I think so, too. Yes.
1: That's just my opinion. But you put a lot of people to work, right?
0: We have a massive under incarceration problem in this country.
1: I believe we do, too. Yes.
0: Yeah. That's anyway. So that, and she just goes on for another minute or so with that nonsense.
1: It's just insanity. Now, is she going to win, right?
0: She probably is going to win the nomination, yeah.
1: Okay, well.

0: We'll see what happens in the general, I guess. Speaking of controversial issues, the Indiana Fever coach.
1: Yes.
0: This is the coach that coaches Sophie Cunningham and Caitlin Clark.
1: Yes.
0: And she had some things to say, and the question was directed at her because of all this trans stuff that's currently going on and the support of the WNBA for trans. Anyway, here we go.
1: Yeah. This is Indiana Fever coach Stephanie White. Again, being asked to take a stance on something that like 90% of Americans agree on, which is no, dudes should not be playing women's sports, period. Right.
2: What's your stance? What is your stance on men or athletes who test as biological male participating in women's sports? What's your personal stance?
3: Yeah, I mean, I don't know that I would say that I'm educated enough from a scientific standpoint. I don't ever believe that exclusion is an answer. I just don't. I do think, you know, when we think about various levels of sport, various governing bodies of sport and things that go into that, like I said, I'm not educated enough at the different levels. I know growing up, I played with the boys all the time.
2: So
3: there
2: weren't
3: girls' sports.
2: Would you welcome a biological male in WNBA?
3: Again, it's like I don't know when we talk about biological male and scientifically where we are. I think it's a totally different scenario. You know, as I said, I'm not educated enough in terms of transgender and transitioning to give you a smart answer. I would say though that I just don't feel like exclusion is an answer, and I think
1: exclusion is not an answer. Okay, then why do you have to make cuts for your roster?
0: Yeah.
1: I mean, sports is about exclusion. I hate to say it, but that, you know, not everybody's going to be in the starting five on a basketball team.
0: Nope.
1: That's just the reality of it.
0: Well, you've said America needs garbage time players, too.
1: That's true. Yes.
0: You know, yes.
1: That is where the Van Camps of the world shine.
0: That's right, brother. Yeah. You can get 12th man on that bench. No, It's interesting because I'm glad somebody posed that question to her and she kind of McGurkined it.
1: Oh, she totally.
0: Well, I don't really. Yeah, I'm not a scientist. You know, all this nonsense. And somebody's going to break the penis barrier. Somebody is, right? The glass ceiling will be broken. Some guy is going to go, I can make a couple of $100,000 a year by playing basketball and dominating the WNBA. Yeah, why not?
1: It's the phallic ceiling, yes.
0: Yeah, the phallic ceiling will be broken. Yeah.
1: All right.
0: Be careful with glass, by the way.
1: All right, it's dangerous
0: at that point.
1: It's time for Mashup Monday, Scott. Today, I've been sitting on this for days. I really wanted to send this to you because I think you'll really like it. I know you're not a big fan of Rat, but you do like The Temptations.
0: I do.
1: So this is Rat, Lack of Communication, mixed up with The Temptations, Get Ready.
0: Okay.
1: All right, here we go.
0: Let's rock.

0: Yes, that works. It shouldn't work, but it does work.
1: Yeah, it totally does. Yeah.
0: Yes.
1: All right.
0: See, there should be a metal band that's doing that, like, live.
1: Oh, yeah, like rock
0: versions
1: should,
0: yeah,
1: of that.
0: They should have, like, do 20 songs, then put them all together. Yeah, and there you go. All right. Fun stuff, man. Okay, coming up, top five stories we are following this morning. We will get to that with Mr. Van Camp in just a minute. This is the Markley Van Camp and Robin Show.

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0: All right, here we go. This is the Barkley Van Camp and Robbins Show. I'm Scott Robbins. That's David Van Camp right over there. All right, David, you know what it's time for. It's for the top five things that we are following, the top five stories we are following very closely today, and away we go.
1: Number five, this is kind of cool. A new rival to Wall Street is now open. The Texas Stock Exchange in Dallas went fully live for the first time on Friday. Trading available for all of its listed tickers.
0: What does it mean exactly?
1: Well, they're there's a lot of interest in the financial world in moving out of New York City because, well, they've got a communist government now.
0: That's true.
1: And they're looking, I don't know how quickly that could happen, but this is actually a step in the direction that's been talked about for years, even before Zoran Mamdani. Just the tax, you know, when they're talking about taxing unrealized gains, which is money you haven't actually made.
0: Right. I know. Yeah, it's crazy.
1: It's insane. Number four, 9.2 million people, including illegal aliens, do not meet the federal requirement to qualify for the Obamacare Medicaid expansion program. That's about half of those enrolled that are not qualified to take advantage of this.
0: Half.
1: Yeah, that's a problem. Yeah.
0: My God.
1: Number three. Almost 65,000 people have been evacuated from their homes in Spokane County, Washington, as crews battle three major wildfires. It is just a heartbreaking scene.
0: It is. It's terrible.
1: Out of there. I mean, it's hell on earth.
0: For our friends in Spokane, we are in our prayers, that's for sure. Holy cow.
1: Absolutely. Two bystanders, number two, are being hailed as heroes for firing back during a deadly mass shooting at an In-N-Out Burger in Twin Falls, Idaho. The gunman took his own life after taking return fire from a citizen named Jordan Salinas and an off-duty law enforcement officer.
0: How about that guy, by the way?
1: Oh, that guy? Yeah, because he went like tactical bro in 2021.
0: Yes.
1: And yeah, so he's posted videos about him training with his firearms with the FN57 suppressed as well. He had it in his shoulder rig and just pulls it out. Yep.
0: Unbelievable. Yeah,
1: it is. And then number one, President Trump saying the U.S. military remains locked and loaded as a new round of Iran negotiations get underway, although Iran is saying there are no talks. Trump is complaining about it on Truth Social. I'm like, okay, you know, I know that's a big story. I want something to happen, you know?
0: You and me both. You and me both.
1: It's Groundhog Day, man. It's just back and forth all the time.
0: Well, the Iranian government says there are no new talks. Which part of the Iranian government? Right. There's like 16 factions. All right.

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1: There's an option for businesses to adopt an apartment. 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If they've got a color for their business, they want to decorate it in that color, and we'll put a sign out front. 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
2: 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KRMG, Tulsa's news and talk. 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
3: Fox News, I'm Ted Linder. President Trump continuing to warn Iran and now says this is their last chance. Negotiations underway between the U.S. and Tehran as the Pentagon pauses strikes.
4: President Trump says he called off another round of airstrikes against Iran last night after Arab leaders called him and requested he do so. President Trump says the blockade of Iranian ports will remain and will not be lifted.
3: Fox's Lucas Tomlinson. Thousands of people in Washington State evacuating as crews struggle to contain the wildfires inching closer to their communities.
5: 70,000 people in and around Spokane, Washington are out of their homes as wildfires destroy hundreds of structures in a 12.5-square-mile area. Officials announcing that over 700 structures have been destroyed.
3: Fox's Sarah Allegra. In tonight's Powerball jackpot, we're at $748 million, making it the largest jackpot so far this year. If you win and go for a single cash payout, you'd get $325 million. 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
9: Not a bad evening. We'll be back in the mid-80s, but 100 tomorrow, 102 Wednesday, Thursday 98, but some scattered showers and thunder by Thursday afternoon. Rain and storms likely Thursday night and Friday morning, and then mid to upper 90s, Friday, Saturday, and Sunday. I'm Chief Meteorologist James Adelot for Fox 23 and 1023 KRMG, Tulsa's news and talk.
8: Currently clear skies and 83 degrees in Tulsa. I'm Rodney Lay on 1023 KRMG, Tulsa's news and talk.
10: All right, here we go. This is the Markley Van Camp and Robbins Show. I'm Scott Robbins. Right over there is David Van Camp.
11: Hiya.
10: All right. Well, Trump has made it clear that he's not looking to kill people.
11: Yeah, President Trump, he's holding off on more attacks against Iran, claiming there's some sort of negotiation going on and yada, yada, yada. Here we go again. And I think that is almost, it's like a virtue that turns into a hindrance with Trump, because I do believe him. I take him at his word when he says he doesn't want to cause a bunch of suffering.
10: But this is the thing. This is very consistent with the way he's always been.
11: Yeah.
10: He's not comfortable with that at all.
11: No, but then it's like, well, then don't start it.
10: You know? Exactly. Then what are we doing, okay? Then what are we
11: right.
10: doing here?
11: So here is the president speaking aboard Air Force One.
12: Would I rather make a deal? I'm not looking to kill people. Because people die, a lot of people die, and we don't want that. So they asked us, Iran specifically, but the other three said we really... I asked Saudi Arabia, the king. I said, the crown prince. I said, what would you rather do? Would you rather have us do this or not? And they said, we would much prefer a deal as opposed to an attack. Because you don't know where these attacks lead. I mean, will they be flooded with people pouring into their country and that disaster? A lot of bad things can happen.
11: Yeah, so, but at the same time, you know, their borders are not our problem. You know, what is our problem is them playing, you know, this whole cat and mouse game in the Strait of Hormuz.
10: I agree with that.
11: That is an issue. And I understand that, yes, Gulf states would be a little bit worried about a massive refugee crisis. But then again, I mean, the Iranian people generally are, especially by Middle East standards, are very well educated. You know, you're not talking about, you know, basically a whole bunch of like this massive peasant class and criminal class that would be going out. I mean, there are the biggest thing would be, you know, they're

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1: Global supply is starting to catch up to the drop-off that initially occurred. I don't know, man, but sometimes with these wild swings in the market, I can't help but think, man, someone's getting rich off of this, and it ain't me.
2: Yeah, no. Well, that makes two of us right there, buddy. Yeah. I'll tell you that right now. Holy smokes. Also, I want to get to this clip because Katie Wilson, all of a sudden, is in the white-hot spotlight, the mayor of Seattle.
1: Yeah.
2: And we know that things, by the way, she knows that all of a sudden things are breaking bad all over the place.
1: Yeah. Well, she did a stunning press conference, and I was watching it in reaction to, you know, the chief of police being, quote unquote, you know, told to resign. He was fired. And so a lot of people are upset. They're saying, hey, this isn't fair. You're making him the fall guy for your own incompetence, especially right after the shooting at the Seattle Center and, you know, the 5-hour delay between communicating with the public that there was another suspect on the loose. And the shooting itself. And so, yeah, that's a big problem. And she just does look deer in the headlights. And so it's like, what, a 30-minute press conference, something like 25, 26 minutes. And, yeah, the press was out for blood in this case. I think everybody can see through this lady, this socialist, who's never had to work a real job in her life, never really had to I mean, she's had odd jobs here and there, but she's never had to provide for herself.
2: Can you imagine that, like Mondami? I mean, can you imagine? I mean, you never really have built anything or done anything outside of the public sector.
1: Yes.
2: Anyway, and it's just amazing to me that these people get elected. But anyway, here's
1: here's the mayor, Katie Wilson, as she was getting grilled on Friday.
3: Mayor, you still haven't told the people of Seattle why. Was it him being?
1: Yeah. Why is the police chief gone?
3: People of Seattle, why? Was it him being out of the city too often? Was it taking too long to release information that night? Or was it the kerfuffle with the reporter? Or was it all four?
4: I will say that in the conversations that I had with Chief Barnes over the last few days that resulted in our mutual agreement to his resignation, there were multiple factors, some of which were related to the events of Sunday, but that certainly was not the only thing.
5: Mayor Wilson, I wanted to ask about your relationship with the city council, because many of them were very critical of this decision and very critical of your leadership in this moment. I want to give you a chance to respond to that and explain how you're going to improve relationships with city council, especially as you need them to move forward with on policies for the city.
4: Absolutely. Thank you for that question. Yeah, I understand that many of my colleagues on the city council disagree with the decision to move forward with a leadership change at SPD at this time. And I respect their differences of opinion. I guess what I'll say is that as the mayor, as the executive of the city, I do have a different window into our police department than they do. And I'm confident that as we move forward with our search for a permanent chief, we will be able to come together, because I really think that we want the same thing for our city, and I think we're looking for a lot of the same qualities in a leader for this department.
5: And could you also respond to their criticism of your leadership in this moment?
4: I am making what I firmly believe is the right decision at the right
1: time. Yeah.
2: You know, the McGurkin is so fluid out of their mouth.
1: Yeah,
2: they just talk for 2.5 minutes and say absolutely nothing. It's just a bunch of words strung together.
1: Right. City council just doesn't know as much as I do.
2: Right.
1: Blah, blah,
2: their
1: blah.
2: Window. Yeah.
1: Right.
2: Yeah.
1: Well, then the interim police chief also has a home outside of the state.
2: I was just going to say, the bar is pretty low. How about if you live there?
1: Yeah.
2: That would be nice.
1: Let's start there.
2: Yeah.
1: You're going to be the chief of police. You're going to have to buy a house. Okay.
2: Yeah. You got to have permanent residency here, not an apartment somewhere, not some bachelor pad on the weekends. You can't do that.
1: We're not doing remote work stuff. Okay.
2: We're just not doing that. Some jobs you can do that at, but this one you can't. All right.
1: Right.
2: So, yeah. Gosh, just my 2 cents. All right. Even PBS, I find this interesting. Even PBS can't believe when a candidate claims socialism lifts more people up than capitalism.
1: Yeah, Melot Kiros.
2: This is a crazy claim.
1: Yeah, she's the socialist running for Congress in Colorado. She ousted a longtime representative in the Democrat primary a few weeks ago. She was interviewed by Margaret Hoover on PBS and claimed that, yes, socialism is actually what lifts people out of poverty. And when you've lost PBS, you know you're in trouble here.
2: Oh, boy.
6: I don't think there's anything.

0: more American than subscribing to an economic philosophy that, as the evidence shows, is the only one that's actually capable of delivering things like life, liberty, and the pursuit of happiness. I really can't think
1: Socialism
0: of anything
1: else. Has proven to deliver on the values of the Declaration of Independence more than capitalism has.
0: Yeah. You know, when we talk about capitalism, you know, one of the things that folks talk about with capitalism as a theory is that it's responsible for, you know, delivering people out of poverty here in the U.S.
1: More people out of poverty around the world than
0: around
1: any other economic system.
2: Yeah.
0: Yes, which isn't the entire story. At the same time that a lot of folks were getting delivered out of poverty, there were a lot of social safety programs that were also being created at the same time. A lot of fair labor laws that were being enacted. You know, rights that workers were taking back to make sure that they were not working in unsafe conditions, to make sure that they were earning fair wages. That is not capitalism, right? Unfettered capitalism is where the capitalists, the owners of the means of production, are the only ones that are calling the shots. And you are lucky to have the job, and you just have to deal with the conditions. Socialism is about delivering democracy in the workplace and making sure that workers have a say about the conditions that they're working in, about negotiating for the kind of wage that would be fair for the labor that they are contributing to whatever industry it is that they're working in.
3: Do you realize why a lot of the labor movement stuff actually worked?
4: Yeah.
3: Because they realized, uh-oh, we're going to fall behind our competitors if we don't do this.
4: Right, exactly.
3: Yeah, talk about workers' rights in socialist countries.
4: Yes.
3: Where the state essentially has a monopoly over every industry, and yet you will work your 14-hour shift for pennies a day, and if you don't like it, well, you can go starve to death or we'll shoot you.
4: Like, those are your choices.
3: That's the thing.
4: It's death. It's just how you want to die.
3: Yeah, these people are just idiots, man.
4: God.
3: All right, it's behind.
4: That's incredible.
3: Yeah, we're running a little bit behind.
4: You know what? You're gonna
3: go ahead, Scott.
4: Now, what I was gonna say was the problem with that is when you hear it and you know nothing about it, you might be persuaded.
3: Yes.
4: That certainly sounds good, doesn't it?
3: Right. Well, yeah, okay, yeah.
4: And if I don't know the difference, well, you know.
3: All right. It's time for What's Your Story. You know what? In the interest of time, I'll just make that my story since we're running up against it. Scott, what is your story this time around?
4: Well, this one's kind of bizarre. I read this story today. I had to read it twice. Politico has just recently dropped a story about Elise Slotkin.
3: Yeah.
4: Democrat out of Michigan, right? It's mostly about how she's doing in Michigan and how she's dealing with the fight between Haley Stevens and Abdul El Sayed for the Democratic nomination for Senate to replace Senator Gary Peters, right? But there's also a bit suggesting she might be interested in a presidential run.
3: Yeah.
4: There was ask about her if she might lean on staff for a presidential campaign. She said, I think that idea would be like a playbook for how to run for president. If you think there is, and you're just following that playbook, you're going to lose because the electorate is changing faster than consultants can figure it out. Yeah. Now, that goes on. She talked about being on the trail as a candidate for Senate in 2018.
3: Yeah.
4: She said on the trail, that she went on to say, she made a name for herself when her Republican tracker, these are people who follow candidates around, right?
3: Yeah.
4: Who at that point had followed her for months, asked her on camera for her take on Medicare for All. Now, rather than answering, the former CIA analyst and member of the intelligence community under Bush and Obama, which is Elise Slotkin, replied with a question that spooked the operative. This guy's just following her around, right?
3: Yeah.
4: She said, how are Sloan and Leroy, question mark, betraying that she knew the names of the tracker's pets. Those were his dogs. She knew the name of him. He responded, how did you know the name of my dogs? She shut the door to her vehicle with a smile on her face. Now it remains a mystery as to how she divined the names of those dogs since they weren't on social media anywhere.
3: Well,
4: holy smokes, man.
3: Yeah,
4: I know the names of your dogs. Don't mess with me, in other words.
3: Well, you know.
4: Holy smokes, that's like mafia crap right there. I mean, I know the names of your dogs.
3: Yeah.
4: I mean, gosh, dang.
3: I know where you live.
4: Hey, I know where your parents live.
3: Yes.
4: I know your
3: social security number.
4: God.
3: And at the drop of a hat, I can have some unfortunate images downloaded onto your computer.
4: I mean, isn't that insanity? I mean, I found that story to be completely goon-like, on some level. But God,
3: yeah. That said, man, I hate the game, not the player.
4: Yeah,
3: I think she's a nut, but.
4: I think she's a complete nut, too, but.
3: Kind of impressed by that, honestly.
4: But I want to know everybody to know for the record, it was David Van Camp who said that. I didn't.
3: Right. She's going to come in and just start naming all my, sorry to hear that Dexter died. Oh, that's terrible.
4: That must have been an awful mishap. Yeah.
3: Man, it must have been awful.
4: Yeah. Oh, man.
3: All right. We got a news update on the way. Also, Nimrod's in the news. Who defrauds Little Debbie's? Somebody did. And they're in trouble for it. We'll get to that next.

0: 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Those injections, no fun and a hassle. 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So if you're saying, I want results, but I'm not signing up to stab myself every week, check this out.
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0: right, man, here we go. This is the Markley, Van Camp, and Robbins Show. Hi there, I'm Scott Robbins. Right over there, David Van Camp.
1: Nope. Well, I don't know about you, but sometimes summer can be a really, really tough time, especially if you're trying to get some quality sleep and your mattress is trapping in all that heat on a hot summer night. Oh, man. 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You spend half the night kicking off the covers, flipping the pillows over, trying to find a cool spot that doesn't exist. 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
1: All right. Here's a quick news update. That Francesca Hong apparently hates everything. Like 4th of July tweeting out, "I do not enjoy fireworks. I miss working in a restaurant every day except on Valentine's Day."
0: Well, she hates fireworks?
1: Yeah, and Valentine's Day. The worst of humanity comes out from folks celebrating on another day. Capitalism tells you how to show love.
0: Maybe you should give her some of the tranquilizers they give dogs.
1: No kidding. You know what was interesting is that one of her campaign videos, I think it was her actual launch for governor. She's running for governor of Wisconsin, talking about how she was running a restaurant. By the time they filmed that, she had already run her noodle shop into the ground. It was already closed. It had been closed for about a year. And also her parents had to bail her out because, well, credit card company was suing her for the $30,000 that she owed them.
0: Incredible. Incredible.
1: It is
0: incredible.
1: And there's a good chance that she's going to be the next governor of a major state.
0: Oh, my God.
1: Oh, my goodness. All right. It is time for Nimrod's in the news.
2: When the going gets tough.
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5: I love the poorly educated.
1: All right, we go to West Virginia for this round of Nimrod's in the News. Guy from West Virginia was arrested after stealing $17,000 worth of Little Debbie snacks.
0: What?
1: Yeah. So here is Detective Brady Stallings talking about this little caper.
6: 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We heard he was around some local flea markets in the area. They knew right off the bat that something wasn't adding up because when they got billed for the invoice, they don't pay it out without scanning the product first. So they didn't have the product to scan, so they disputed the invoices with the key fibs.
1: And he's in trouble. That's Nimrod's in the News.
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15: A warning for Iran. I'm Lisa Lacera, Fox News.
16: I want to give him every last chance before decapitation.
15: President Trump saying he was planning another attack on Iran, but before launching any strikes, he claimed several Middle Eastern countries asked him to hold off. The president saying any deal would involve first opening the Strait of Hormuz, then Iran ending its nuclear program, which he admits would take time. Several states suing the Trump administration to keep it from getting the names of Social Security recipients.
17: The 20 states along with the District of Columbia sued to keep the Temporary Assistance for Needy Families program from gaining access to personal information. The plaintiffs objected to an agency rule that would allow the program to share details such as immigration status and Social Security numbers, as well as other personal facts, with other government agencies or even private groups. New York Attorney General Letitia James, in a statement, accused the administration of weaponizing people's personal information. Earlier this year, a judge said the Trump administration could not withhold the agency's funding from Democratic-controlled states.
15: Fox's Grinnell Scott. Hundreds of buildings destroyed and 67,000 people forced to leave their homes as wildfires ripped through Washington state.
18: This is likely, you know, the worst natural disaster in Spokane's history.
15: Governor Bob Ferguson, Washington State, not the only place where fires are raging. A fire sparked by a lightning strike has burned over 530 square miles in Oregon. In central Utah, a fire quadrupled in size over the weekend to nearly 109 square miles. In Europe, a record-breaking hot and dry summer has led to another summer of wildfires in Greece. Wildfires west of Athens jumped containment lines a day after a mid-air collision between two helicopters killed two crew members. In France, firefighters in the Bordeaux region guarded against a potential flare-up inside an area that's still burning. 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
6: We'll have a reaction to the lawsuit filed against the city of Broken Arrow regarding the rezoning denial for a mosque. And we'll start the climb back toward triple digits. Hear the latest forecasts, get the most up-to-the-minute traffic information, and more tickets to Extreme Fight Night coming up later this month on the Tuesday edition of the KRMG Morning News with Skyler Cooper, 5 to 9 a.m. here on 102.3 KRMG, Tulsa's News and Talk.
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30: This beat goes on. Monday. This is the Markley, Van Camp, and Robbins Show. I'm Scott Robbins. Right over there is David Van Camp. Jamie Markley on special assignment. You know, David, we talked earlier in the show today about all of the Fauci news.
1: Yeah.
30: And you wonder to yourself, this does need to be aired out more.
1: Yes.
30: You wonder, is it enough? What's the right amount? What are we talking about here? But you know what? I can't help but get over this weekend. When I was, you know, perusing social media, I did notice there were several people that were coming into defense of Fauci.
1: Yeah.
30: And it's incredible to me that this is still happening, considering everything we've been through the last couple of 3 days anyway.
1: Yeah.
30: And everybody now who's coming out and admitting, hey, you know what, there was a lab leak.
1: Yeah. Well, dude, yeah, you've got the former Biden White House COVID-19 response coordinator, Dr. Ashish Jha. He was on CNN yesterday. And it's funny because Dana Bash, who was friends with Anthony Fauci, maybe still is, seemed to be very bummed to report that Ashish Jha now believes that, yeah, COVID probably came out of that lab in Wuhan. Here's the question is funny because it's like dog-eared, downtrodden, like she's very disappointed that she has to report this. And here we go.
31: Mm-hmm. Well, you reshared a tweet that said, among other things, the available evidence overwhelmingly it does not show that it, well, let me say it this way. You said that the available evidence points towards research-related incidents in Wuhan as the origin of the COVID-19 pandemic, and that we were funding research in an institution where we lacked full transparency into what research was being conducted. You agreed with that?
32: I did. This is going to surprise some people. You know, when I went into the White House, my view was this was almost surely a natural outbreak, maybe a lab leak. Based on information I learned and based on information I've seen, I have come to conclude that it is more likely to have been a lab leak. Here's the bottom line. No one in the United States knows for sure. The only people who know for sure are people, officials in China. And we still need transparency and accountability on that. So that is my best assessment. I'm not suggesting I know for sure, but I'm saying my best assessment is that it probably was a lab.
1: Welcome to the year 2020.
30: Well,
1: doctor.
30: Now, but well, you know, yeah.
1: Like, I don't have access to all the things he probably had access to. And I was like, yeah, I mean, once you started looking into it a little bit more, it's like, yeah, it probably did actually come out of that lab.
30: Not probably did. It did.
1: Right. Oh, that's where I am. I mean, I know.
30: Well, that's where everybody should be right now.
1: I think, you know, it's one of those things where if you want to be as cautious as possible, you can say, well, we don't have the definitive proof that it came out of there. But, boy, it seems like they were really interesting in juicing up some coronaviruses in that lab. And that lab had had lab leaks in the past.
30: No doubt about it.
1: And, boy, you know, the Chinese authorities really cleaned up the mess before they told anybody what was going on. Yeah, it probably did come out of that lab. Just common sense,
30: man. Incredible.
1: Yeah.
30: You know, and I mean, we would have loved to have asked Fauci that, but he's not going to answer that.
1: No, he's pleading the fifth.
30: Of course, every time, every single time. By the way, if I saw 100, I saw 1,000 of the Dave Chappelle bit.
1: Oh, yeah.
30: I plead the fifth. 5-0-5-5. Yeah, good stuff. All right, COVID fear porn part two. I'll enjoy these montages we put together.
1: Yes.
30: And again, we were just reflecting on the whole COVID nonsense and what we all went through while it was going on.
1: Yeah. Well, and I think this is important to revisit because, yeah, it's the powers that be put America and by extension the entire world through absolute hell with all of this. This was put together by Gravian Media and Tom Elliott in particular. Here we go.
5: Republicans have given their voters license to believe whatever they want to believe.
7: Heard somebody saying, listen to the scientists, do that.
8: Let's listen to the scientists.
9: That phrase, do your own research, it's popping up a lot in conversations about coronavirus and about COVID vaccines. Doing your own research, it seems so innocent, but it can have serious consequences. Renee, what are the roots of this phrase? I feel like I used to hear it around QAnon craziness.
10: If some jerk exposed my mother to COVID because they didn't want to wear a mask, I would want to kill them.
11: We can watch the experts, but we shouldn't be listening to...
1: That gave you a little double
30: take.
1: Wow,
30: yeah, it did. I forgot all about that.
1: That was Don Lemon.
30: Yeah, Don Lemon saying he's going to kill somebody if they expose his mother to COVID.
1: Yes.
30: Jeez.
11: Experts, but we shouldn't be listening to Trump, a non-medical professional.
12: Well, the answer is listen to Bill Gates. Bill's right about a lot of things.
30: All right.
12: The steep learning curve in global health.
15: And we're really seeing just how important it is to follow science.
16: Yes. Yes, exactly. And we need to listen to scientists.
15: The idea that people are questioning the science behind the vaccine.
17: The science checks out. Even if you don't believe in the science, you think you're tough enough and you're healthy enough and you're young enough. The scientists were right all along. Eventually, the science catches up with you.
1: Oof. Except when it's inconvenient, and then you don't want to talk to anybody about it.
30: And Dana Bash wants to push back on RFK Jr. for saying, well, it's your fault. You guys in the media were the ones that stirred it up.
1: Oh, yeah.
30: And there's proof of it everywhere.
1: Yes.
30: God, that makes me
1: think
30: mad.
1: It, really what it was, I on the part of the media, I don't think it was a concerted, you know, conspiracy on their part for the most part. I think they were genuinely scared out of their minds. And then, you know, became a status symbol to say, oh, well, I'm wearing my mask everywhere I go. And I'm getting tested every single day. And I've got 57 boosters.
30: Well, it became a virtue signaling thing, yes.
1: Yeah.
30: I mean, and it is interesting because you could tell, you did know when you went into a grocery store based on what you were seeing, which way people voted.
1: Eventually, yeah. Once
30: eventually, not early on, but eventually, yes.
1: Yeah.
30: Because they were still yelling at you if you didn't have a mask on in the store.
1: Oh, yeah.
30: Where's your mask? Yeah. Or looking at you and avoiding you like, you know, you had the bubonic plague or something. Yeah. I mean, it was crazy.
1: Yeah.
30: And again, when does this investigation with Fauci, I mean, I know it's probably not going to go anywhere. I understand that. But are we done with him now?
1: Well, there's going to be a contempt vote this week. Rand Paul has said that. And then we'll see where it goes from there. But
30: are there individual states that want to bring him up too on charges?
1: That would be an interesting...
30: Because there's like three states now, I think, that are involved in this, Florida being one of them.
1: Yeah, it would be interesting to see. I again, like for me, the people who would have any sort of standing in any sort of lawsuit or any criminal activity would be the people who were listening to Fauci the most. Yeah. And Ron DeSantis doesn't fall into that category.
30: No.
1: So you know, is Bill de Blasio going to be part of this? You know, like, hey, there was a criminal conspiracy to shut down schools. Yeah.
30: Well, there was. Anyway, all right. This I find kind of interesting, too. This next clip we're going to play, that you will need an ID to shop at Zoran's grocery stores in New York City.
1: Yeah, New York.
30: This is freaking hilarious.
1: It is. New York officials have put out a call for bids for 5 grocery stores that will be funded by the government and offer a 30% discount on essential items. So Mayor Zoran Mamdani was asked a pretty obvious question. How are you going to stop somebody from going in there, buying up a whole bunch of stuff at a massive discount, and then selling it on the street?
30: Well, yeah.
1: For like 10% less than the nearby grocery store. How exactly are you going to get around this issue?
0: How are you going to keep people from taking advantage of that, you know, that deal, basically? And is there going to be a limit on the number of items that someone can take that are discounted at that level from that essential basket?
8: So our RFP makes very clear that this is a program for New Yorkers to be able to put food on the table, not a program for people to be able to make a quick buck through reselling. I'm going to pass it over to our EDC head, GPAC, to add some additional details.
14: Yes, if you look at our RFP for the operator, we are looking to make sure that we target New Yorkers, whether it be at sort of a library card-esque thing, and also we manage who's buying, and it's, and that is focused on everyday New Yorkers. So we are mindful of that, and so we're going to make sure that we have all the things in place to ensure that that does not happen.
1: You're going to have to show some form of identification in order to shop at the grocery store.
30: That's crazy. Yes.
1: Not to vote.
30: No problem, but no, you can go vote, yeah. But you don't come into our grocery store without proper ID. Okay,
1: right.
30: Well, we
1: wouldn't want people to take advantage of a public system.
30: I love the consistency in government on this one, huh? Isn't that something? Yeah. Holy smokes. All right, I continue to follow that story along. This is another piece of audio that I heard over the weekend, and I actually saw him do this on his show. Mm. This was Bill Maher, and again, sometimes you listen to Maher and you go, God, I hate what he just said because I totally disagree with him.
1: Yeah.
30: Other times, he's like at least pragmatic, if nothing else.
1: Sure.
30: And this is one of those times.
1: I think he's genuinely freaked out about the socialist rise within the Democrat Party, which is who he votes with.
30: But he wants you to understand the ramifications involved in all of this.
1: Oh, yeah. And this was a pretty epic rant, actually.
18: Yeah, not a week goes by where I don't read about some newly chosen, exciting new face in the Democratic Party. And then when that face opens its mouth, the Communist Manifesto or some other crazy comes out. Again, let's just read the quotes. The DSA platform says you work as much as you are able and no more than needed. If that was any closer to Karl Marx's dictum, from each according to his abilities to each according to his needs, they'd be sued for plagiarism. New York Mayor Mamdani once tweeted Karl Marx's words exactly. They're not trying to hide it. Their most popular influencer, Hassan Piker, thinks communism is so groovy. He laments the fall of the two of the most murderous regimes in history, the Soviet Union and Chairman Mao's China. Mamdani's aide, his top aide, Sia Weaver, said, if you don't believe in the government's sacred right to seize property, it's over. And impoverish the white middle class.
30: Gosh.
18: What? That's a goal? You know you're supposed to scare people into voting for you, right? One of the new soon-to-be Democratic congresspeople, Darlizia Chevalier, supports seizing all properties from landlords and said, seize the means of production. Mamdani has said the end goal is seizing the means of production. I think they want to seize the means of production.
30: Yeah.
18: Now, maybe you missed that in school or missed school altogether, but that's communism. Now the coalition within the DSA called the Marxist Unity Group is in ascendance, and I must take them at their word when their words include, our commitment is to the long-term struggle for a fully liberated, classless society, in a word, communism. What do they have to do? Tweet out, elect more communists? Oh, yeah, Sia Weaver did that. Yes. Good. I'm glad you're shocked. Yeah. People got to realize this is going on.
30: Yeah.
1: I know his audience is not, you know, the people who are voting for these communists, but
30: no.
1: I do hope, you know, I'm glad he's out there fighting the good fight, though, at least.
30: Well, I think you can sometimes vote for these people who are communists without knowing they're communists.
1: Yes.
30: I mean, that's the frightening part about it.
1: Because they try to dress it up like, oh, well, we just want health care.
30: Yeah, we want health care for everyone, and we want our kids to be taken care of, and we want, but, you know, and the rent's too damn high.
1: Yeah.
30: And, you know, the whole messaging of it.
1: Yes.
30: I mean, it's communism. And thankfully, he can point that out and go, yeah, this is exactly what it is.
1: Yeah.
30: Because I think we've failed our students at this point in time. I mean, again, I go back to the Wayback Machine when I was a boy. But when I was a kid, no kidding, and even through school, I mean, the communists, that was a dirty word.
1: Yeah.
30: You didn't talk about communism. Communism hurt people. It killed people. It kept you from excelling. I mean, it's insanity that this has become this part of the Democrat Party.
1: Yeah.
30: Like I said, my father was a dyed-in-the-wool Democrat. He was a union guy. He was a Harry Truman Democrat. He was a Kennedy Democrat. You know, he was that guy. And Democrats were great because in his mind, and I guess it was probably true at the time, they were more of a blue-collar party. Yeah. They did look out for that person more. This is not your dad's Democrat Party anymore, man.
1: Nope.
30: It just isn't even close.
1: Nope.
30: Damn. And thanks, Bill Maher, for pointing that out.
1: Yeah.
30: Because we need somebody like him saying it.
1: All right. Well, real quick, the Women's Pro Baseball League started on Saturday.
30: Oh, God. I know what you're going to do here.
1: Yeah. The big story, though, is the national anthem as performed by 85-year-old Motown legend Martha Reeves, Heat Wave, Dancing in the Street.
30: Oh.
1: It's awful.
30: It is awful.
2: Oh, say, can you see by the dawn's early light what so proudly we hail at the twilight's last gleaming, whose broad stripes and bright stars.
1: Holy cow,
30: it's not good.
2: The perilous fight.
30: It doesn't get better either.
2: Nope. We're so gallantly streaming, and the rocket's red glare, the bombs bursting in air.
1: All right.
30: No more.
1: I don't want to assault your ears anymore.
30: People were like this, biting their lips and the inside of their cheeks to keep from laughing.
1: Oh, yeah. There were people laughing in the stands.
30: By the way, was the first professional women's baseball game, correct?
1: Yes.
30: In Springfield, Illinois. Yeah.
1: I find it weird that they're doing this instead of like promoting professional softball, because softball is a way more entertaining game.
30: Oh, I agree. I totally agree. I couldn't agree more. Yeah. I mean, I'll give this thing a chance. I haven't seen it. I haven't seen anybody play it yet. I don't know what the talent is like.
1: Yeah.
30: But you're right. I do like the game of softball. Girl softball, I like a lot. I like to watch fast pitch softball. It's fun.
1: Mm-hmm.
30: All right. Martha and the Vandellas. Screeching in the street. What key was that, by the way? She kept searching for one and couldn't find it.
1: It was in the key of cringe.
30: Ignored it. Yeah.
1: Top five things we're watching today, Kevin.
30: Oh,
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0: right-handed man. This is the Markley, Van Camp, and Robbins Show. I'm Scott Robbins. Right over there is David Van Camp. It is time now, ladies and gentlemen, for the top five stories we are following today.
1: Yes, indeed. Number five, a new rival to Wall Street is now opened up in Dallas, Texas. It's the Texas Stock Exchange. People are very excited about this as a lot of financial firms are interested in moving out of the People's Republic of New York.
0: Why would that be, David? Why?
1: Well, because, you know, they kind of like making money.
0: Do they? Oh, yeah, they should spread it around. It's their duty.
1: Right. Yeah. Number four, 9.2 million people, including illegal aliens, do not meet the federal requirement to qualify for the Obamacare Medicaid expansion program. That's nearly half of the people enrolled nationwide. California, it's over 60% are not eligible for it.
0: Crazy. That's crazy.
1: It is crazy, man.
0: That's insanity.
1: Number three, almost 65,000 people and counting have been evacuated from their homes in Spokane County, Washington, as crews battle major wildfires. Man, it's just heartbreaking scenes,
0: man,
1: every time.
0: Prayers to Spokane today. Wow. Yeah.
1: Number two, two bystanders are being hailed as heroes for firing back during a deadly mass shooting at an In-N-Out Burger in Twin Falls, Idaho. The gunman took his own life after taking return fire from a citizen named Jordan Salinas and an off-duty law enforcement officer as well.
0: He was in a good spot at the right time, man.
1: Oh, yeah. Both of them
0: good
1: were.
0: Good for him. Good guy with a gun. Yep.
1: Yeah. Number one, President Trump says the U.S. military remains locked and loaded as a new round of Iran negotiations get underway, although Iran is saying there are no talks underway. Those are the top five stories that we're watching today. 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

0: We are 102.3 KRMG, Tulsa's news and talk. Tulsa's KRMG news starts now.
1: They have one more chance. I'm Lisa Lucera, Fox News. President Trump says Iran must come to the table to avoid a massive U.S. attack.
2: President Trump says the U.S. military was prepared to deliver a decapitating attack on Iran over the weekend before he called off strikes to allow for a new round of talks.
3: This is a last chance for them to sign a good document.
2: The president says a deal would be implemented in two phases. First, reopening the Strait of Hormuz, and then negotiating Iran's denuclearization.
3: And that'll take a little while, but we're very strong on it. They cannot have a nuclear weapon.
2: President Trump earlier in the day accused Iran's leaders of being unbelievably duplicitous. Iran has denied direct talks are happening.
1: Fox's Jared Halpern at the White House. 25 states have sued the Trump administration over the latest round of tariffs imposed on U.S. trading partners, calling them a pretext for replacing import taxes the Supreme Court struck down in February. The states argue only Congress can impose tariffs. 70,000 people in and around Spokane, Washington, forced to leave their homes as wildfires rage.
4: Officials announcing that over 700 structures have been destroyed. Here's Spokane County Sheriff John Knowles.
5: The fires that are burning through these neighborhoods, it is almost impossible to stop them under certain conditions.
4: Between the Autumn Lane, Old Trail, and Fairview fires, 8,000 acres have burned with 0% containment.
1: Fox's Sarah Allegre in Spokane. Wildfires also burning in central Utah and eastern Oregon. State health officials in Michigan say two people have died in the Cyclospora outbreak, the first deaths reported related to the parasite. The Michigan Department of Health and Human Services says both people had underlying health conditions that may have been impacted by the illness and dehydration. At least 18,000 have been infected. 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

0: All right, man, here we go. This is the Markley, Van Camp, and Robbins Show. I'm Scott Robbins. Right over there is David Van Camp. Mm-hmm. Jamie Markley on special assignment. He'll be back, what, tomorrow? Is it? No, Wednesday, I guess. Okay, yeah. He'll be back on Wednesday. All right, David, what you got going on today?
1: Former Democrat Senator Joe Manchin, he was on CBS and was asked about the rise of socialism within his party. And, boy, Margaret Brennan couldn't believe that he was kind of aghast by this whole thing.
0: I know, right?
1: This is the crazy thing. Here we go.
2: Could you ever support a self-described socialist candidate?
3: No.
4: No way. My no. God, no.
2: And even it surprises if they have some good ideas?
4: Well, I support the good ideas, but how could you support some of the crazy stuff they're for? Have you seen their platform? They're for dismantling everything that we know. Whether it be the structure of government, Congress itself, or the Senate they want to get rid of. And then they start talking about all the crazy things. No police, no this, no this, no that. Mm-hmm. Are you crazy? We want a crime-free area. We have to have police for that.
2: Yes.
4: We want a strong defense. We want a strong border. But if Democrats can't say that, and they start lining up with the socialist demands of what you are to be a socialist, energy will be gone. There'll be no energy, okay? We have right now a tremendous amount of energy we're producing, and the world depends more on us than ever before.
3: Mm-hmm. But
4: we can do more.
1: Yeah. I like that. Even though there are some, even if there are good ideas, like what?
0: Exactly. I mean, like what?
1: That's what
0: I wished he would have said that. What do you mean, good ideas?
1: What good ideas
0: are you talking about, Margaret?
1: Yeah, give me one.
0: Gosh, dang. I mean, I think it took him back a little bit that she even asked the question.
1: Yeah.
0: Like, what? Well, no.
1: Well, no, yeah. I
0: don't... Have you seen their platform?
1: Yeah, right. Have you seen what they believe
0: in? My God, man, of course I can't say that. Holy smokes.
1: I thought this was almost a... you know the old joke about somebody, I'm going to butcher it here, but the hypothetical leopards eating my face party.
0: Yeah.
1: And somebody says, well, I voted for them, but I never thought that the leopards would eat my face.
0: Right, exactly.
1: Yeah, well, that happened now to Scott Galloway. He's a writer, and he's been a fan of the transformative New York mayor, Zoran Mamdani. But now he's upset, because remember last week, Mamdani included, hundreds of thousands of people in this massive database of people who could qualify for a new tax on property, just basically doxed a bunch of people. He was on that list.
0: Oh, he was?
1: Yes,
0: was.
1: And he's a little miffed about it, you could say.
0: Yeah.
5: And I've been doxed.
6: You've been doxed? What? Tell me.
5: So... I don't know if you've heard, but Mayor Mamdani has decided to release a list of the 950,000 residences

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1: Okay. We can finish the work of President Obama and pass a public option so that every single American has access to the health care they deserve. Because health care is a human right. It is not a privilege. I just, since we are in church, and because I said BS earlier, if you read our scriptures, if you read the New Testament, what does Jesus spend most of his time doing? It's not, well, you already know, okay. It's not preaching, it's not teaching, it is healing. Healing the sick. And in Matthew 25, scripture says that's how we will be judged and how we will be saved, by healing the sick, by feeding the hungry, by welcoming the stranger, by visiting the prisoner.
2: Mm-hmm. By taxing the billionaires. I resent the hell out of guys like him who just try to, like, shoehorn, and this happens in conservative circles too, just sort of shoehorn Jesus into their particular political mm-hmm. ideology. Because, mm-hmm. again, Jesus is talking about something bigger than tax brackets, okay? He's not talking about healthcare policy. It's just, it's grim whenever I hear him.
3: I ask you this question all the time because I don't know what the answer is, but what does the polling look like for this guy right now?
2: Well, I think
3: Tallarico.
2: There are a lot of Republicans nervous that he's going to pull it off.
3: Oh, my God.
2: I don't see it, but because it just sort of seems like he's flailing right now, but I don't know.
3: Well, they're still trying to make him into a manly man right. somehow. And they're trying to remake him into something he's absolutely not.
2: Yeah. Remember part of his, one of his campaign ads, they have him driving in a big old pickup truck,
3: yes.
2: Dodge pickup truck, and you can see it's got rental plates on it.
3: Yeah. He's probably the first time he's ever driven one.
2: No, I think he drives,
3: does he drive a pickup truck?
2: I think he drives, is it an Avalanche maybe?
3: Yeah, maybe.
2: Something like
3: does.
2: That. I don't know. Okay. Maybe Dodge just tested better. I'm not sure.
3: Probably.
2: Yeah. All right. It is
3: AI Dooley. He's driving around.
2: All right. It's time for What's Your Story? Where we go around and share something that caught our attention. May not be the biggest story of the day, but we still want to share it. Scott, what is your story this time?
3: I say this, and I use this time as a public service to all of you, just so you're aware of it, so your eyes don't bleed. Rosie O'Donnell will be back on The View for season 30.
2: I thought she fled America.
3: She did, but she's come back.
2: Oh.
3: Apparently Ireland wasn't all it was cracked up to be.
2: Wow.
3: The former co-host confirmed her return on Monday's episode of Tangle with Kyle Ridley, a podcast.
2: God. Do what?
3: Everybody's got one. It's like having a dog or a cat or whatever. Yeah, I've got a podcast. Saying that she will take part in the show's 30th anniversary special. She said, I'll do whatever they want me to do. I'm just going to be there as a guest.
2: Oh, okay.
3: Well, so, I guess you could take some console in the fact that she's not going to be there full time.
2: Yeah.
3: She's just showing up. She added, they're bringing back all the hosts. And, you know, I'm pretty proud of that show, of what it's become, and how it really speaks to the people and to their politics.
2: It does.
3: That's what she said.
2: Okay. Well, I guess she's not going to trash it before going.
3: No,
2: you know,
3: of course not.
2: Going on.
3: In addition to the on-air spat with colleague Elizabeth Hasselbeck that led to her initial 2007 exit, she says she has had a tense dynamic with Whoopi Goldberg. That was part of it as well. But all things have healed, I guess. She said she's going to be back on the show at least for one shot anyway.
2: Well.
3: And again, and when they get closer to the date, I'll be sure to warn you. So just so you know, you don't get caught by surprise.
2: Well, I mean, I don't know. Maybe they want to bring her back just for their own egos. Like, okay, we're not this crazy yet. All right.
3: Right.
2: Yeah.
3: Right. Well, you know, she's not for her looks. That's for sure.
2: Well, no. Or her takes.
3: Time has not been good to her. Okay.
2: All right. Some researchers at UCLA they're researching marmots.
3: And the little marmots.
2: Yeah, little marmots. And well, apparently the marmot interest is not as high as they thought it would be, and funding is a little bit tough.

0: So they've started. They've started an OnlyFans account for marmots.
1: For marmots?
0: Yes, marmots. Yes.
1: Walking provocatively?
0: Well, I'm not sure. Here's one of the researchers talking about it.
2: Like, what about OnlyFans? You know, it'll be G-rated, you know, whatever. And maybe people will give us tips. So I came back to the lab. And I said, maybe we should start an OnlyFans site. And someone screams, "Only Marms!" And I'm like, yeah, that's it. I'm not going to be an OnlyFans apologist here. Basically, OnlyFans is a way for people to go and monetize stuff they want to share. It could be them, or it could be them doing something. It doesn't have to be sexual, and we're not trying to sexualize marmots. And we're doing a Fat Marmot Week this year, and everyone's excited about that. Doubling or tripling their weight is what they need to do to survive.
1: Oh, God. You know what I thought they were going to say, honestly?
0: What's that?
1: Transitioning marmots. I honestly thought it was some weird, kinky, weird thing.
0: Well, yeah, there's...
1: When you start down that route, you know that that's a kink somewhere.
0: Oh, for sure.
1: I mean, watching marmots frolic or something like that is a kink.
0: There's somebody on the internet
1: somewhere, yes,
0: yeah.
1: that enjoys that sort of thing from a pleasure standpoint. Yes. I mean, there's something for everybody, right? I mean, there just is.
0: Okay.
1: Marmots, lovers of the world, unite.
0: There you go. Only Marms. There you go.
1: Right, only Marms. I like it.
0: Yeah, you know.
1: At least it's out of the box thinking. Put it that way. I mean, I never would have thought that. Here's the thing. What was it, a camera that was on, what was it before it was born? We watched it hatch. Was that an eagle or something that
0: there is the they had eagle, at one there was, zoo? There was also the giraffe that was
1: giraffe,
0: in
1: yes,
0: labor it, for...
1: You watch it, and you could sit there and watch it on the camera they had at the zoo, and it was hitting like a million people a day or whatever. Yeah, maybe there is something to all this. Maybe we're all like that at some point.
0: You think the marmots want it?
1: There's a guy now that does a Facebook page, and I've seen this. A camera is set up at a busy intersection of a city, and it's all the crashes that happen at the intersection. That's his shtick. That's all it is.
0: Yeah.
1: It's like, wait till you see this one. And boom. I mean, there's no horrific explosions or anything, right. But it's cars crashing into each other.
0: And you've watched hours of it, haven't you?
1: Not hours, but minutes of it, for sure.
0: Well, it is kind of
1: interesting. I keep thinking, is there going to be more to this? No, there isn't. It's the same intersection. And it's just... Car wreck after car wreck there.
0: He's gonna lobby against having a traffic signal put there.
1: Well, yeah, because it's bad for business. Yeah.
0: Hey, yeah.
1: If anything, just put a four-way stop up somewhere where there's a busy intersection. You're gonna get more of that. So.
0: Oh, yeah, it's true. You can find a niche anywhere on the way.
1: Right, but I've said that. Yeah, there's niches everywhere.
0: You know, there's one guy, and now I'll try to find his name. I can't remember it off the top of my head. Who, it starts tragically. The guy's daughter got into a wreck, and it was there was a faulty crash barrier.
1: Oh, okay.
0: And she died as a result of this not doing what it was designed to do. So this guy has spent a lot of time learning everything there is to know about those guardrails. And he goes out and just on his own dime, on his own time, goes out and inspects random guardrails. And then shows how they're, you know, the city or the state or the county is falling down on maintenance for all of this.
1: Mm-hmm.
0: But that's his life now. It's like, it's for a good cause because he could save lives doing that.
1: Yeah.
0: But man, there is something for everybody. You know, if you like watching people, you know, eat tomato soup out of a World War II helmet or something.
1: Yeah.
0: There's somebody is doing that right now online.
1: Under a bridge. Yeah. It is the strangest thing. I saw that guy. I mean, did you see the guy jumped off the Brooklyn Bridge this weekend?
0: Was he naked?
1: Naked.
0: Yeah.
1: Yeah, went up naked and had some kind of funky flags flying or something that he'd made.
0: Yeah.
1: And he jumped off the Brooklyn Bridge, and he lived.
0: Yeah.
1: By the way, he's in stable condition right now.
0: Wow.
1: And then didn't he have all these people weighing in going, well, you know, mathematically, he's going 90 miles per hour and he hits concrete.
0: Uh-huh.
1: Well, that may be true, but he lived through it, so I don't know how that happened, but man.
0: Yeah.
1: Yeah, so, but again, is there videos of it? Yes, of course, everywhere.
0: There's a video of everything.
1: It is really something. We are all under surveillance. There is no doubt about it.
0: All right. We got Nimrod's in the news coming up, plus a news update.
1: Yep.
0: And for Nimrod's in the news, a Canadian town is very glad that they're getting rid of rotten fish sauce that's been sitting around for 20 years. Talk about that. And a news update coming up.

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0: This is the Markley, Van Camp, and Robbins Show. I'm Scott Robbins. Right over there, David Van Camp. Jamie Markley on special assignment. He'll be back on Wednesday.
1: Oh, yeah. 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
1: President Trump on Air Force One talking about the U.S. deciding to help prop up a Japanese currency as the Japanese are having some economic woes at home. And here's the president.
2: We have a good relationship with Japan. We're very strong, very, very strong financially. And they are, you know, they have a weakening yen and they wanted a little bit of help. And we're always there for Japan. Japan's been very good to us, with the exception, of course, of Pearl Harbor.
3: Mr. President,
2: they were not good.
1: He likes going back to the well on that one.
0: Well, he sure does, doesn't he?
1: It's like, hey, it's been a while. I think we buried the hatchet on that, considering we dropped a couple of atom bombs on him.
0: He does. He's done that more than once, certainly. Yeah.
1: Oh, yeah. Well, there was that really awkward moment where he's with the prime minister.
0: Oh, Japan.
1: Which was like, oh, buddy.
0: I know.
1: It's like he had like three words too many in the joke that he was going for. All right. It's time for Nimrod's in the News. Let's go.
0: Yeah.
4: When the going gets tough.
5: Damn it, this is too hard.
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5: I love the poorly educated.
1: Workers have finally, in Newfoundland, Canada, started removing thousands of gallons of rotting fish sauce from a Canadian plant that was abandoned 20 years ago. Chris Tibbs, Newfoundland Minister of the Environment, says we're very proud of this moment.
7: The people of St. Mary's can take their town back away from this fish sauce. We couldn't be more proud than to be standing here today and watching this fish sauce leave this community.
1: It feels like a really low bar to be proud.
0: Gosh.
1: Couldn't be more proud.
0: Fish sauce goodbye. Yeah.
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6: 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We are 102.3 KRMG. 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
21: It's their last chance. I'm Lisa Lacera, Fox News. That's what President Trump is saying about new talks with Iran.
22: President Trump says he was prepared to pummel Iran with airstrikes, he says, that have not been seen since World War II.
23: And it would have gone on for a long time, and there'd be essentially very little left. There'd be nothing left.
22: But before launching those attacks, the president says Iran and several Middle Eastern partners called, asking for more time to negotiate.
23: I want to give them every last chance before decapitation.
22: Any deal, President Trump says, would be carried out in two phases. First, reopening the Strait of Hormuz. Then, technical talks on denuclearization of Iran.
21: Fox's Jared Halpern at the White House. A member of President Trump's board, Peace, says he's met with Israeli Prime Minister Benjamin Netanyahu in part to discuss a new disarmament deal the board reached with Hamas. Two people tell the Associated Press that Nikolay Mladenov also pressed Netanyahu to stop strikes on the Gaza Strip as they push ahead to decommission weapons held by Hamas. 25 states suing the Trump administration over new tariffs imposed on 60 U.S. trade partners, arguing tariffs can only be imposed by Congress.
24: Every court, including the United States Supreme Court, has agreed that the president does not have the authority to unilaterally impose tariffs.
21: Arizona Attorney General Chris Mayes, the administration says the tariffs are a way to combat forced labor in global supply chains. The Senate has passed a procedural vote that would fund the government through early December, setting up a vote on final passage later in the week.
25: Democratic buy-in is paramount to secure 60 votes and break a filibuster.
21: Fox's Chad Pergram, Majority Leader John Thune has said he wants to pass government funding legislation before the Senate leaves for August recess. 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
14: Yep. 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This is the Markley, Van Camp, and Robbins Show. Howdy. I'm Scott Robbins. Right over there, David Van Camp, Jamie Markley on special assignment today.
15: Yeah.
14: Okay, so the Chaz is the new thing, right?
15: The Kraz, sir.
14: Oh, yeah. It's the Kraz. That's right, because it was the Chaz. Now it's the Kraz.
15: Well, the Chaz was in Seattle. This was where of dirty communists took over Capitol Hill, which is where the CH came from.
14: Right.
15: And now you've got the Corey Ruiz Autonomous Zone in Madison, Wisconsin, named after, a known criminal, Corey Ruiz, was approached by the police. He started fighting the cops, brought out a knife, stabbed a cop, got shot and killed.
14: Yep.
15: And, of course, the communists are mad about that because apparently it was a mostly peaceful stabbing of a police officer. I'm not sure.
14: You know, this protesting thing has become a very well-paid job. I mean, it's full-time. You get four or five of them a year, right?
15: Oh, yeah, completely.
14: At least.
15: So they blocked off the area around the intersection where he was killed, and the city put salt trucks in there.
14: Unreal.
15: To help barricade it. Providing sanitation services, although the mayor says, well, we're not providing dumpsters for them. But, I mean, according to the local news reporting, yeah, the city was actually bringing sanitation workers in to clean up after these animals.
14: God. Okay.
15: Now, Nick Sorter, he likes getting in the middle of stuff, and he found himself right in the middle of it when he was chased off by a bunch of these commies. They were like, there's one guy going after him with some sort of metal rod.
14: You're kidding me. Really?
15: Yeah. Nick Sorter, so he goes out there, and he got chased away. He was trying to get back to his car. The problem was they were blocking his way back to the car.
14: Right.
15: While threatening him the entire time, yeah.
16: Let me get in the car. That's it. That's all I want. That's it. I'm leaving. That's it. I'm just trying to get in the car, bro.
17: Hurry up and leave.
16: I'm trying to. Just please.
17: Before your life ends out here.
16: Can we?
17: Hurry up and leave.
10: That's a whole team of us.
15: Yeah.
14: Oh, boy.
15: He finally gets in the car. The guy says, yeah, before your life ends out here. By the way, the mayor of Madison, Wisconsin is saying, okay, enough. Madison Mayor Satya Rhodes Conway said last night that the encampment needs to end now. And they have actually provided resources in the encampment area, including salt trucks parked in front of this makeshift barricade. She says, this needs to end now because the occupation has, get this, negatively affected local businesses and residents in the Marquette neighborhood. Really? You mean it's not a boon for tourism and commerce?
14: This is incredible.
15: To have a bunch of people who have, they have put nails through plywood to serve as like spike strips.
14: Really, you don't let it get out of hand to begin with.
15: Yeah.
14: Now you backpedal and go, this has got to end.
15: Well, then, and check this out too. Rhodes Conway said several steps are needed to end the encampment, including
14: several steps.
15: Yes, including removing barricades and personal vehicles blocking the streets. Tow notices have been issued for those vehicles and will be enforced. Relocating the memorial items so they can be preserved while allowing traffic to move through the intersection. Ending food preparation in the intersection and finding a safer location for grassroots mutual aid efforts. No, get the hell off the street.
14: Yeah, what are we doing here? No. It's trying to mollycoddle this or, you know, both sides sort of thing.
15: No.
14: It's allowed to happen. And once it's allowed to happen, it gets out of control. No one stops it for what? 2 weeks? Now all of a sudden it's a problem?
15: It's like, we need to go. We need to get rid of this. We will help you set up another place to cook food outside.
14: Was it a KOA campground now?
15: Right.
14: Get a little grill set up.
15: They do. They have food prep stations in there.
14: This is incredible. All right. This is nuts. All right. You get what you vote for. Okay? You get what you vote for.
15: Absolutely.
14: You allow this kind of stuff to happen. Kamala Harris is word salading the whole thing again.
15: Oh, yeah. Well, actually, I think she gave Trump a really good idea.
14: She did?
15: I am not even joking about this.
14: No, really?
15: Yeah,
14: okay.
15: Kamala Harris, the former vice president, was doing an event with the National Urban League and talked about this.
11: And I know this is going to be controversial coming from me in particular. We need to revisit the Electoral College. We need to revisit the point of expanding the court to 13 justices like we have 13 district courts.
15: I agree. Not the Electoral College. It is funny for her to say the Electoral College because she also lost the popular vote.
14: I'm just going to say, okay.
15: Expanding the Supreme Court to 13 justices. I think the Trump administration ought to take that seriously and just do it.
14: Do it right now.
15: They're begging you to do it.
14: Yeah.
15: I mean,
14: no, dude, I understand what you're saying. I agree with you. I mean, the filibuster is the same thing with me.
15: Yeah.
14: I mean, get ahead and get it done now. Do it now.
15: Because then, you know, if they say, we want to also then add more justices to the Supreme Court if they ever, God forbid, take any sort of serious power ever again. Well, you could say, well, wait a minute. No. Your argument was the 13 to match the number of district courts, right? I mean, let's do that. Let's stay there. Why not?
14: I'm okay with that. Starting right now. I'm okay with that.
15: Let's go.
14: Let's not wait around.
15: Uh-huh. Let's go ahead. Okay. Get some judges nominated and confirmed.
14: As quickly as possible.
15: Why not?
14: Well, at least that made sense. That's the first time she's made sense in a while.
15: Oh, yeah.
14: She must have been before she hit happy hour.
15: Or she was on the way up still.
14: Yeah, well, that could have been. Yeah, I never know. We have an audio montage to play for you. We've done a couple of these today.
15: Yeah.
14: We keep bringing them back because, we are, I don't know, I can't use the word celebrate, I suppose, but we were all on looking when Dr. Anthony Fauci had to testify in front of Congress.
15: Yeah.
10: He didn't say anything. He pled the fifth time and time and time, 110 different times. Mm-hmm. But at the same time, what we did was we learned a lot. We got some knowledge out of it as well. These guys knew all along what was going on.
14: Oh, yeah.
10: And the media was complicit in whatever they were told to do, and they did. And COVID porn became something that was very real. And, David, we're going to revisit that.
14: Yeah,
10: now,
14: we are. Yeah, Tom Elliott with Gravian has a great – it's like a four-minute-long montage, so I just chopped it up into different segments for us to use because we can't play 4 minutes of audio.
10: No, can't do that.
14: Just highlighting how crazy things really were and why it does matter that accountability come about for the people that put us in the
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35: Listen to the science because the science works.
34: Very much.
14: Yeah. Yes, very much. Don't question anything. Don't say, well, I don't know about this. I don't know. This doesn't make any sense. I'm going to wait a little bit before I either take this vaccine or whatever. And I got the vaccine because whatever. I was like, sure, go along. Got the first two shots and then I was done.
10: Me too. That's where I stopped.
14: Because the first time I got COVID was after getting the vaccine.
10: Yep. You and me both. Exactly. That is exactly true.
14: Okay, well, I didn't do anything.
10: Quite frankly, I couldn't believe it. Remember the testing thing you went through? You had the long lines thing. You did your self-test. You stuck it in your nose, put it in the little slip, and off it went. Yeah. And I remember getting home, and they were telling me, well, you're positive for COVID. Well, how can that be? I'm vaccinated. But, of course, that wasn't the case, was it? No, and I can remember. And this is the thing. And what this, the damage, and that's, you know, again, I get ahead of myself sometimes with this stuff. But the damage this did to America in terms of using science as a reasoning point again is been destroyed.
14: Oh, yeah.
10: We're never, ever, ever going to just out and out trust these people again.
14: No.
10: Never, ever. And thank you for that, Dr. Fauci. That was on you.
14: Yeah.
10: All right, that's on you. That's on Burks. That's on that other dork with the mustache. What was his name? I
14: can't think. Francis Collins.
10: Thank you, yeah. Francis Collins and their ilk, right?
14: Yeah.
10: We don't trust you anymore. We don't.
14: There are doctors just within my life that I do trust. And a lot of it had to do with not so much for me with COVID, but with my kids. Like when the vaccine became available for both my kids were under 4 at the time. And, you know, asking basically we had a doctor who asked, you know, if you want it, you can have it. We're not really pushing it because, you know, I don't really think it's necessary.
10: Right.
14: You know, if your kids, you know, had, God forbid, had cancer or something like that, maybe we would say something different, but we're not really pushing it on people. That gave me a lot of trust in that particular doctor because of that. And because it was reasonable and it was a reasonable conversation to say, hey, you know, I watched both my kids get COVID and they were sick for about half a day. And then they were, you know, not feeling great, not 100%, but it was way better than me getting laid up on my butt for 2 days.
10: Yeah.
14: Which that was not a fun experience, but I'm glad I was vaccinated.
10: I always just felt like I had like a you know, a worse than normal cold.
14: Mm-hmm.
10: That's how it felt for me when I got it.
14: Yeah.
10: And, you know, I wanted a second opinion when they told me I had it. I'm like, well, I can't be, you know, but... I went ahead because they wouldn't get in line again and go through that.
14: Right.
10: But at any rate, you know, and my mother, my mom, who passed a year ago, I guess, been a year, she said, I remember her, she was in a retirement convalescent home, right? And they never got to the point where they forbid you from seeing them.
15: Yeah.
10: Or taking them to different appointments or whatever. Now, what I did have to do was have my temperature taken every time I went in.
15: Yeah.
10: And I was required to wear a mask. Mm-hmm. But besides that, I was able to see my mom. That wasn't the case with a lot of people. Yeah,
15: for a lot of people.
10: That couldn't go to any of these. Yeah. They had to sit at a window and talk to them. I mean, it was terrible.
15: Yeah.
10: And I have a couple of friends of mine who had funerals, that a friend of their parents had died, or their aunts or uncles or whatever, and they couldn't hold a regular visitation for these people. And it was terrible.
15: Yeah, well, George Floyd's golden casket gets brought around the United States.
10: Well, and every city, the city I'm in, the city you're in, the city a lot of people are in, all had the protesting going on, hundreds of people in the street marching without masks.
15: Because
10: and being led by political figures.
15: Yes, well, they
10: who
15: were.
10: Scolded me and you for not wearing a mask and shutting down business.
15: Yeah. What? One thing, was it Gabe Gutierrez from the Today Show? It was that other guy whose name just escapes me right now. But they said at the time, they're fighting a virus of a different kind. All of these protests.
10: And they said it like that, too.
15: Yes,
10: a different kind.
15: Yeah.
10: All right. We have some boomer advice to give yet?
15: Yeah, we can get to that after the top five.
10: Oh, yeah, let's do that. We'll do the top five, and then we'll do, I don't know what this is. I haven't heard it yet. Some boomer advice. Being the only boomer on this show, I can't wait to hear what that advice would be and whether it's helpful or not. That's all coming up. This is the Markley, Van Camp, and Robin Show.

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0: This is the Markley, Van Camp, and Robbins Show. I'm Scott Robbins. Over there is David Van Camp. Jamie Markley on special assignment. He'll be back here on Wednesday. Mm-hmm. Top five stories.
1: Yes. All right.
0: Top five. I always say top five things, but it kind of, I guess
1: it could be either one.
0: Top five things we're following today.
1: Yes. Well, things would be more generic and
0: We'll
1: probably involve Taco Bell. Number five, a new rival to Wall Street now opened. The Texas Stock Exchange went fully live for the first time with trading available for all listed tickers. Number four, 9.2 million people do not meet the federal requirements to qualify for the Obamacare Medicaid expansion program. That's about half of those enrolled. Crazy.
0: Yeah, it is.
1: Number three, almost 65,000 and counting people have been evacuated from their homes in Spokane County, Washington, amid devastating wildfires happening right there. And number two, two bystanders being hailed as heroes for firing back during a deadly mass shooting at an In-N-Out Burger in Twin Falls, Idaho. The gunman took his own life after being subject to return fire from a citizen named Jordan Salinas and an off-duty law enforcement officer.
0: Mm-hmm.
1: And number one, President Trump says the U.S. military is locked and loaded as a new round of Iran negotiations get underway, although Iran says there are no talks. Trump says, hey, you guys are liars. Says it's not very nice.
0: Well, no, it isn't.
1: No, duh. They're liars.
0: Not very nice.
1: Yeah.
0: Being mean.
1: So
0: yes.
1: Those are the top five stories that we are watching today. You know, a couple months ago, we talked about this, boomer opinions that we can all agree on. Like, yeah. Actually, that's pretty good advice. Well, BuzzFeed, they asked millennials to share the most baffling words of wisdom they've ever received. And I don't think I've ever gotten this advice from anybody before. But
0: Okay.
1: Like, number one, just stop going to the movies and you'll be able to buy a house. I think that's kind of an overstatement.
0: I don't know. I might have said stop playing the lottery.
1: Right.
0: Maybe. I don't know.
1: I have gotten this advice before, and it can work depending on your industry. Walk into a business, hand the manager your resume, and you'll get hired. Well, not always. It just depends on the industry. But there are places you can just kind of walk in and say, hey, I want a job here. And they'll at least look at you.
0: Mm-hmm.
1: Again, depends on the industry. If you got to go through security to get to the manager, that's not one of them.
0: Yeah.
1: All right. Just buy a starter home in the expensive part of town. I don't know what that means. I've always heard find the best neighborhood that's in your price range, no matter what the size of the house is. If you really want to try for your starter home, you know.
0: That makes sense.
1: Yeah.
0: Yeah.
1: And it's like, you know, just learn to love the house. And it's not going to be the nicest one, but you know, find the house you can afford in the neighborhood that you like.
0: But the house you can afford is being key.
1: Yes, exactly.
0: I know a lot of people that are house poor.
1: This is kind of funny. Change your startup's name so it starts with A and appears first in the phone book.
0: I've heard that too. Yes.
1: Well, yeah, but the phone book isn't really a thing anymore.
0: I mean, no, it isn't.
1: It technically exists, but no, everybody's Googling now.
0: Right.
1: So that is just kind of outdated.
0: Yeah, that's why you get things like AAA.
1: Yeah.
0: AAA plumbing and whatever.
1: Let's see. Find someone you can tolerate, start a family, and eventually you'll fall in love.
0: Find someone you can tolerate.
1: Never heard that before.
0: Golly.
1: Well, yeah, I mean, finding someone you can tolerate, that's actually a good step.
0: Yeah, that's true. Yeah,
1: someone you like being around, actually.
0: Mm-hmm. Yep.
1: Spend $40,000 on your wedding.
0: I've never
1: gotten that advice. I didn't even really have a wedding.
0: Nope. Not $40,000. No.
1: Don't worry about whether you can afford kids. There's never a perfect time.
0: You know, that is true.
1: Yeah. I don't disagree with that at all.
0: People always say that. And like I say, I've heard people say you wait around long enough and, you know, you're out of the business. Yeah.
1: Yeah. Suddenly your options dwindle.
0: Yeah. And it's cool having kids when you're younger, I think.
1: Oh, sure.
0: You need the energy anyway.
1: Yeah.
0: So.
1: Oh, you got your big trifecta coming up?
0: Oh, yeah. I got some great stuff today, man. All right.

0: 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Tulsa's KRMG news starts now.
1: A warning for Iran. I'm Lisa Lacera, Fox News.
2: I want to give him every last chance before decapitation.
1: President Trump saying he was planning another attack on Iran, but before launching any strikes, he claimed several Middle Eastern countries asked him to hold off. The president saying any deal would involve first opening the Strait of Hormuz, then Iran ending its nuclear program, which he admits would take time. Several states suing the Trump administration to keep it from getting the names of Social Security recipients.
3: The 20 states, along with the District of Columbia, sued to keep the Temporary Assistance for Needy Families program from gaining access to personal information. The plaintiffs objected to an agency rule that would allow the program to share details such as immigration status and social security numbers, as well as other personal facts, with other government agencies or even private groups. New York Attorney General Letitia James, in a statement, accused the administration of weaponizing people's personal information. Earlier this year, a judge said the Trump administration could not withhold the agency's funding from Democratic-controlled states.
1: Fox's Grinnell Scott. Hundreds of buildings destroyed and 67,000 people forced to leave their homes as wildfires ripped through Washington state.
4: This is likely, the worst natural disaster in Spokane's history.
1: Governor Bob Ferguson, Washington state, not the only place where fires are raging. A fire sparked by a lightning strike has burned over 530 square miles in Oregon. In central Utah, a fire quadrupled in size over the weekend to nearly 109 square miles. In Europe, a record-breaking hot and dry summer has led to another summer of wildfires in Greece. Wildfires west of Athens jumped containment lines a day after a mid-air collision between two helicopters killed two crew members. In France, firefighters in the Bordeaux region guarded against a potential flare-up inside an area that's still burning. America's listening to Fox News.
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0: right, here we go. This is the Markley, Van Camp, and Robbins Show. I'm Scott Robbins. Right over there, you see that guy right there? That is David Van Camp. The empty chair belongs to Jamie Markley. He'll be back here on Wednesday on assignment right now.
1: Well, I can't believe I'm saying these words together. It's kind of interesting in the WNBA right now.
0: It actually is, yes.
1: Because you have one of the star players, Sophie Cunningham, coming out last week and saying, no, I think that we need to protect girls' spaces. Which is something that 80%, 90% of the population agrees with.
0: It's controversial.
1: And apparently, yes, it's controversial.
0: It's amazing that that's controversial, but it is.
1: Yeah, so yes. You've got like that one coach who had like trans kids belong on her shirt during a game. Like, well, okay.
0: Well, there should be a league-wide ban that coaches can't put political slogans on their shirts and wear them during the game.
1: Oh, I'm fine with it. I like to know exactly where everybody stands.
0: I guess, but it's detrimental to the league. If I'm the commissioner, no, we don't do that. But anyway, I'm not.
1: I think they like it because people are talking about it. I don't know if the ratings are any better, but, you know, people are
0: They had a big game on Saturday, and it was the Indiana Fever game, and I don't know who they were playing. I forget now. But it was on, and my wife was like, hey, well, she was watching the game. I was watching the game.
1: Yeah.
0: Upstairs, downstairs, TVs were on. I don't know. We're not a Nielsen family, but, you know, if we were, well, it would have been a big bump for him. Yeah.
1: Well, Natalie Nakasi, who's the coach of the, Golden State Valkyries.
0: The Valkyries.
1: Says that, we should let trans players in the WNBA. And here's part of what she had to say about this.
2: I know you don't have the fever again in the regular season, but coming out of the break, one of the big news stories has been Sophie Cunningham and the protests for her and protests against her. And, you know, they had a national televised game today and Cheryl, you know, wore a shirt. And it's just a conversation. I'm wondering just what do you think about it? Do you think that's good for the league? Does it detract from the basketball? Is it just noise? I'm just wondering what your opinion is.
3: I think, thank you for that question. I think just in terms of how I'm seeing it is, if I could answer with, like, for me, sports is about belonging. It's about inclusivity. It's about allowing everyone to be their authentic self. You know, I'm big on that just because I have been criticized for my height, for my ethnicity. I've been in those, you shouldn't belong here, many times. And for me, I

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1: So there is, they can actually say this stuff with basically no threat of consequences, which is, I mean, makes it very cynical when you have people say, well, yeah, I was discriminated against because of my Asian heritage or something. Well, that's not the same thing.
2: No.
1: As whether or not you're a dude.
2: Jeez.
1: It's.
2: And again, Sophie Cunningham, when she said it, was like, hey, you know what? We love everybody.
1: Yeah.
2: Kind of thing. However, if you're going to ask me this question point blank, no, I don't think it's right.
1: Right.
2: That a man should dominate in a girl's space. I don't think that's a proper thing to do. No. That's it. But not really controversial.
1: Yeah. The
2: talk. Say, I hate trans people. You know, anything like that at all. Yeah. No.
1: The talking point is so funny to me, too. Where it says, well, sports is all about belonging and inclusivity. No, it's not.
2: No.
1: It's about getting the best players possible. And, yeah, that means that some kids are not going to make the team.
2: Some kids got cut from my little league teams.
1: Yes.
2: You know, some kids got cut, certainly in my pony league, my high school. Yeah, they all got cut. Yeah. Not everybody made the team. You're right.
1: It's just the way of the world. You only have so many seats on the bench, you know?
2: You know, same thing goes for the High School Musical. Same thing goes for anything. Right. You're competing for roles, right?
1: Yeah. Yes, exactly.
2: Jeez.
1: Yeah. All right. Are you ready for a big trifecta?
2: Yeah, let's go. Let's go.
1: All right, here we go. Let's roll it out. It always starts like this.
3: Are you ready?
4: One, two.
3: It's the three most important news stories of the day.
5: I hit the trifecta.
3: Well, at least according to Scott Robbins. It's the trifecta on the Markley, Van Camp, and Robbins Show.
1: It's the trifecta, top three stories of the day. According to Scott Robbins, and usually Casey Kasem is along for the ride, but he vacations with Markley. It's part of his deal.
2: I think he's caddying. I think that's it.
1: Is he caddying for him? I thought that was last week that he was caddying.
2: Well, I think they're playing a lot of golf still, so I don't know. Maybe. I don't know. Who knows?
1: All right, but we still count them down 3-1. Number three, the CDC mapped out like where internment camps could go.
2: Dude, this is so weird. I mean, even everything. I mean, starting July 26, 2020. Now, this is when the George Floyd's riots were finally starting to settle down. The CDC issued a plan for establishing nationwide quarantine camps. Listen, this is real. People were to be isolated, given only food and some cleaning supplies. They would be banned from participating in any religious service at all. The plan included contingencies for preventing suicide. So if they got, you know, suicidal, they had people there to prevent that from happening.
1: Okay.
2: There were no provisions made for any legal appeals or even the right to legal counsel. The plan's authors were unnamed, but included 26 footnotes. It was completely official. The document was only removed on or about March 26, 2023, during the entire intervening time. The plan survived on the CDC's public site with little to no public notice or controversy.
1: Wow.
2: It was called the Interim Operational Considerations for Implementing the Shielding Approach to Prevent COVID-19 Infectious Disease in Humanitarian Settings. Isn't that crazy?
1: Well, they wanted.
2: And this was going on, man. I mean, we heard about, I remember thinking to myself, and I think we actually threw the idea out there, they're going to do internment camps on this. Yeah. And well, it wouldn't have surprised me at all.
1: They did it in Australia.
2: Yes, they did.
1: Yeah.
2: Yes, they did.
1: It's like, yeah, you got to go. You got to. I mean, again, it wasn't, for the most part, like a hard labor camp or anything like that.
2: No, no, nothing like that.
1: But there was one guy who did escape, and it was like a statewide manhunt for this guy.
2: Yeah, yeah.
1: Because he had a fever and a cough.
2: Yes. Golly.
1: It is, man. The world broke.
2: It did break, and this is so wacky and so dangerous and spooky.
1: Yeah. It is.
2: That this was actually a plan they were going to put in place. It never happened.
1: At least
2: fortunately,
1: they thought about it because they know that.
2: Yeah, they put it. Yeah,
1: that is something that probably could not really happen.
2: Probably not. But the idea that it was thought of and put down on paper and was signed off by a bunch of people.
1: Right.
2: Yeah. Oh, 26 footnotes. Okay. All right. That's wacky.
1: It's the trifecta, top three stories of the day, according to Scott Robbins. Down to number two, a Montana boy did an extremely Montana boy thing.
2: Didn't he, though? A quick thinking Montana.

0: and a teen used his rodeo lasso, and he claims his faith in God to miraculously corral a drowning victim in the Yellowstone River. Jory Thomas, 14 years old, was camping with his family near Gray Cliff when he heard someone crying for help. Uh-oh, what is that? He heard it. He said, we heard him yelling, help, help, help, help. He said, there's two or three people floating down the river. One of them is hanging on to the cooler they had, and he wasn't saying anything. He said, I had my lariat nearby. I swung into action. Quickly discovered that a floating raft and a paddleboard had struck a bridge pillar, and those four people were catapulted into the water.
1: Wow.
0: Holy smokes, man. So he said everyone made it to shore, except for one guy who was drifting downstream while clinging to a cooler. So the current was pretty fast, so it was moving pretty quick. So the only thing I could focus on was helping get out of the water, because I didn't want to see anyone go in front of me. So he leapt into action. He went through the waist-deep side channel, sprinted along the river, got to the bank to reach the guys he drifted away, then grabbed a 12-foot lariat and successfully swung it around. The drowning guy pulled him to safety.
1: Dang. Good job, kid.
0: He was invited back to John Dutton's ranch after that.
1: Wow. That's awesome.
0: That's a cool story. Yeah, no kidding, man.
1: I like how apparently dad was just like, not my problem.
0: Yeah, he sent the kid out there. Go. You're the kid.
1: Go get him.
0: Yeah.
1: Whatever.
0: That's very cowboy, though, isn't it? Man.
1: All right. It's the trifecta top three stories of the day, according to Scott Robbins, down to number one. An entire theater had to be evacuated during a Spider-Man screening.
0: Yeah, this was in Colombia. Evacuated after one of the audience members suffered a fart attack, it's being described. The gas leak occurred on August the 2nd. Spider-Man Brand New Day was playing at the cinema complex there. He said everything was going swimmingly until about halfway through the film, when some guy decided to just let him rip over and over and over again. The theater goers started to get sick to their stomachs because of the noxious odor. Small theater, by the way.
1: Yeah.
0: But they all had to run out to the hallway. They were coughing and choking. They didn't know what it was exactly, and it was one guy. The screening was unofficially canceled, but when they cleaned the place out or they opened the doors or whatever, apparently the scent finally drifted out, and they were able to go back in and enjoy the rest of the movie. That's the good news.
1: Golly.
0: There's no tell. I don't know what this guy was eating beforehand.
1: Yeah, I know.
0: They said it was like a nonstop. Just like carpet bombing over and over again.
1: Can't you just like extricate yourself from that situation? I wouldn't want to be sitting in a theater if I was.
0: You know, unless it would have been worse getting up. I don't know.
1: He would have gone airborne.
0: Maybe. Maybe.
1: Oh, man.
0: Holy cow. Yeah, That's nasty when that happens in an airplane or a crowded theater, any of those.
1: It's not good. It's not good.
0: No, it's not.
1: All right. That's the trifecta top three stories of the day, according to Scott Robbins.
0: You just look around behind
1: right.
0: you.
1: Well, of course. Yeah, you never say you're the one who dealt the play. No. All right. Police are dressing up as Sasquatch to catch distracted drivers. A news update and Nimrod's in the news on the way.
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0: This is the Markley, Van Camp, and Robbins Show. I'm Scott Robbins. Right over there, David Van Camp. Jamie Markley on special assignment. He'll be back with us coming up on Wednesday, I guess. A couple days. Yeah.
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1: President Trump standing by his statement that there are some sort of negotiations going on with Iran right now. This is from the Oval Office just a little bit ago.
2: It's an amazing thing. We have a little problem with Iran because we have many talks and we'll say we have or we don't have. You know, we're straight about it. But they deny it. But they're not denying it now. They just put out a statement, not denying it. But for some reason, they, when they're talking, they don't like saying that they're talking. So I say, wait, we're in talks. Big deal. We're in talks. And they'll sometimes deny it, even though they spend hours and hours together talking. No, the talks are going along. We're going to hit them very hard yesterday. Very, very hard. Harder than any attack. I think I can say, General, from a point of knowledge, any attack since World War II, that's pretty big, and we were set to go, and they called. And in addition, Saudi Arabia called, and UAE called, Qatar called, I called some numerous people. I don't want to use the word begging, but some were, in particular, Iran did not want to be hit. And they said, we want to talk. We want to talk about the strait, but more importantly, from my standpoint, we want to talk about the denuclearization of
0: Mm-hmm. Well,
1: it's whiplash, you know?
0: It certainly is.
1: Groundhog Day yet again.
0: I believe him when he says they don't want to say that ever.
1: Oh, no.
0: That they're talking. I believe that. I mean, I'm not discouraged by that at all. I mean, because they're never going to admit to it. And they're never going to admit they lost anything.
1: No.
0: I mean, well, you know, they're going to claim victory, and that's the way it works.
1: And it makes negotiating pointless, doesn't it? All right, more on
0: it
1: that
0: does.
1: Tomorrow.
0: You're right. No.
1: This is Nimrod's in the News Time.
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1: Police in New Jersey have a sting operation going on where they dress up like foliage to try to catch distracted drivers so they spot somebody on a cell phone or whatever, then radio ahead.
0: Cool.
1: The problem is that they're standing up, so it just looks like a bunch of Sasquatches.
0: Oh, God.
1: But they've caught a lot of people, so you tell me who the Nimrod is in there.
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17: They have one more chance. I'm Lee Silicera, Fox News. President Trump says Iran must come to the table to avoid a massive U.S. attack.
18: President Trump says the U.S. military was prepared to deliver a decapitating attack on Iran over the weekend before he called off strikes to allow for a new round of talks.
2: This is a last chance for them to sign a good document.
18: The president says a deal would be implemented in two phases. First, reopening the Strait of Hormuz, and then negotiating Iran's denuclearization.
2: And that'll take a little while, but we're very strong on it. They cannot have a nuclear weapon.
18: President Trump earlier in the day accused Iran's leaders of being unbelievably duplicitous. Iran has denied direct talks are happening.
17: Fox's Jared Halpern at the White House. 25 states have sued the Trump administration over the latest round of tariffs imposed on U.S. trading partners, calling them a pretext for replacing import taxes the Supreme Court struck down in February. The states argue only Congress can impose tariffs. 70,000 people in and around Spokane, Washington, forced to leave their homes as wildfires rage.
19: Officials announcing that over 700 structures have been destroyed. Here's Spokane County Sheriff John Knowles.
20: The fires that are burning through these neighborhoods, it is almost impossible to stop them under certain conditions.
19: Between the Autumn Lane, Old Trail, and Fairview fires, 8,000 acres have burned with 0% containment.
17: Fox's Sarah Allegre in Spokane. Wildfires also burning in central Utah and eastern Oregon. State health officials in Michigan say two people have died in the cyclospora outbreak, the first deaths reported related to the parasite. The Michigan Department of Health and Human Services says both people had underlying health conditions that may have been impacted by the illness and dehydration. At least 18,000 have been infected. 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
1: So we have a deal with Iran, and now there's peace in our time. Hold on. Hold on, I've heard that before. I have a hard time trusting guys named Neville. It's a occupational hazard, I guess. Tony Katz today. Guys, good to be with you. 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It's not a deal. It's not a deal. I don't know what we're thinking, what we actually believe here, but what if I'm wrong? And I had to ask myself that question earlier. You take a look at what has just happened with, we're going to open up the Strait of Hormuz, and Iran agrees to this, and Iran agrees to that, and you say to yourself, Iran doesn't agree to anything. How can Iran possibly agree to anything? Iran can't agree because Iran doesn't have control. The IRGC has control. Any amount of leadership you want to talk about, you could talk about it from now until the end of time. They don't have control. The foreign minister doesn't have control. The president doesn't have control. The Ayatollah doesn't have control because the Ayatollah clearly has no control. I don't believe the Ayatollah is alive, by the way. The old Ayatollah is dead.
0: The new Ayatollah, I don't think, is alive either. Any conversation they have, these are fraudster people. So why would I trust them? No, I would put forth to you that there is no top leadership. And the top leadership that may exist has no control of the Islamic Revolutionary Guard Corps. And I put forth to you that the Islamic Revolutionary Guard Corps has no connection to each other. None whatsoever. Zero connection to each other. They are acting independently. They are acting in their own self-interest, and they are acting, well, as radical ideologues would act. They want destruction. We understand the rational mind that they want no deal whatsoever. Anybody who thinks that Iran wants a deal is out of their head. Iran wants destruction of Western civilization. Period. End of discussion. We can move on from that. But I have to ask myself a question. What is it that I'm looking at? What is it that we are all seeing? What is it that we are all dealing with here? What started this? Well, what started this was a nonstop bombardment campaign that then led to, hey, they asked us not to, and they're going to make a deal, and we get a memorandum of understanding. The memorandum of understanding, as we said, was nonsense. We said it from the beginning. There was nothing there that was legitimate, nothing there that was real, nothing there that we should hang our hat on. Move on. Move on. Now, some people said, well, the memorandum of understanding allows them to get a lot of money, so it's not nothing. That's legitimate. I thought that was a legitimate argument, that what happens in this memorandum of understanding is that they're able to get access to cash because we're going to take off the economic blockade, allowing them to sell oil billions of dollars. We shouldn't allow them a single dime. Let them starve economically. And then what do? They screw it all up. They screw it all up because how could they not screw it all up? This is who they are. This is what they do. They can't make a deal. Deals mean they can't do what they want, which is destroy Western civilization and bring about Islam across the globe. This is the desire. You say to me, Tony, there are other Islamic nations that they're attacking. Don't we understand that that part is inconsequential? Of course they'll attack other Islamic nations. They'll decide that that one isn't doing it right and that one isn't doing it right. No one ever discusses the Sunni-Shia fights, etc. I shouldn't say no one, not enough people. So the MOU gets blown up. And so what do we start doing? We put back the economic blockade and then bam, pow, ping. It's like Batman meets Joe Pesci. We're knocking the snot out of people. Things are blowing up, getting destroyed. And then you hear that President Trump is willing to go all the way. He's willing to knock out the desalinization plants. He's willing to knock out the power plants. He's willing to knock out the bridges. He's willing to knock out infrastructure. He's willing to cripple the region. I'm willing to make a deal, and then you don't make a deal? Ho, ho, ho, ho, ho. I'm not putting up with that. And that led to this talk. Before the weekend, he was getting them harder than ever before. But what happened? Well, magically, I say magically because we have all seen this story numerous times. Magically, what happens is that all the neighboring countries, they came to the president. And they said, let's not have you do this and take out this and take out that and take out the other. And we'll get Iran to the table and Iran will come to the table and the Strait of Hormuz will be open for 60 days and you'll see oil prices go down and this will be great. And Iran says, we'll make the deal. And the Israelis seem fine with the deal, the president writing that the country of Israel joins me in this commitment of the immediate, complete, and total opening of the Strait of Hormuz and an end to Iran's nuclear threat. Based on this request, I have agreed, writes the president, for the future benefit of the world and likewise the survival of a successful and prosperous Iran to cancel the attack. and the decision is contingent on the parties being able to, quote, rapidly make a deal. It's at that moment I first tweeted out, if you follow me on X, I said, deja vu all over again. We've been down this road. But something is different. What in the world is different? It's like Malcolm Gladwell's blink. Like, I know it's different, but I don't know what it is. And maybe it's not different. Maybe I'm different. Something is different in this. And I stopped myself and I said, what is it that I'm looking at here? This makes no sense. This is the same old stuff, the same old song and dance. Why would you believe it? And I read and I'm looking and I'm paying attention to this one, that one, the other one. And I said to myself, perhaps what is different here? And I ask you only, not necessarily for agreement, but at least the acceptance of what is possible. I say to myself, what if I'm looking at this all wrong? And what if I'm looking at the deal all wrong? What if no one is trying to make a deal with the Iranian regime? I am accurate in my assessment. I would take this on with anybody, anywhere, at any time. The Iranian so-called leadership doesn't exist. It has no control over the IRGC. None whatsoever. The IRGC is acting as independent factions. Not one group of the IRGC or faction of the IRGC having any level of control or even connection with another. Everyone acting in their own self-interest for their own ideological goals, whether that is dollars or whether that is a caliphate, right? So everybody is acting the way they want to act. You can't make a deal with the IRGC at all. The leadership has no control of the IRGC, so a deal with them is meaningless. What if that's not where the deal is? Follow me here. I don't say I've got it perfect. I am asking a question of whether or not I'm on to something. And I know you're used to a lot of guys on radio always saying that they've got this and they know that and they're the experts. Oh, they're sure. Okay. It's like the influencer class. They're an expert on this thing until social media is talking about something else 2 days from now, and then they're an expert on that thing. Boring as hell. What if the deal that is being made has nothing to do with Iran? And it has to do with Saudi Arabia, the UAE, Bahrain, Jordan, etc. What if that's the deal? I discuss ending the regime. I'm a believer in regime change. I get that some people disagree with me. I believe that's the only way this group can be handled. We have discussed that when the U.S. hits Iran, Iran doesn't hit Israel. No, what Iran does is Iran hits everybody else around them. They hit their so-called allies, friends, like-minded brethren, at least if you want to talk about being Muslim or Islamists. Not in every case, in some cases, Islamist. And you say, why would they hit those people? Well, the answer is you hit these people so they will put pressure on the United States to stop bombing them. Hey, you're hitting Iran. Iran's hitting us. Would you please stop hitting them so they would stop hitting us? They are trying to engage their own level of protection. And Iran being more and more backed into a corner, what will an animal do backed into a corner? It will lash out. You knew this without me telling you. So what other lash outs are going to happen? You think it's just going to be hitting U.S. bases in Jordan? No, no, no. It's going to be going after their critical infrastructure. Iran can still do this. It's a great example, by the way, messaging of if you think that Iran is bad now, is a problem now, can still engage in threats now, can still try and decide the landscape now, imagine what happens if they had a nuclear weapon. You have to be out of your mind to think that letting Iran get close to a nuclear weapon or thinking about a nuclear weapon is okay. You have to be certifiably insane. Oh, hi, Marjorie Taylor Greene. How you doing? No, I wasn't really talking about you. I was just talking about people who are criminally insane. I see where you can be confused. You cannot let them get close. You can't. Now, I do agree that Iran has been at war with us for 47 years. We don't have to be at war with Iran. Iran is at war with us. So what idea could we possibly have of saying they're not a threat to us, they're not a problem to us? Oh, it's no big deal. It's some of the most embarrassing, childlike, silly talk I have ever witnessed. Oh, hey, Tucker. No, I was talking about childlike, silly talk. But I see where you could have thought I was talking about you. Miss you. Don't know what happens. I hope you figure it out. So what if the deal goes like this? These other nations don't want to get hit. They don't want to have any threat to their critical infrastructure. They need another way. We start with Major Mike Lyons, retired United States Army military analyst, who you hear on the show very, very often, talking about the idea of siege. He said we need a siege, the economic blockade, keeping them locked in, letting them fall apart, feeling the economic crunch, and you should continue the bombing. That's what he said. But what if you have this? You keep up the economic blockades. You don't allow them to sell any oil. You don't allow any money to get to the terrorist groups. You don't allow them to function. They slowly start to crack under that pressure. You stop the bombing so Iran will stop the bombing. But you say to Saudi Arabia, to Bahrain, to the UAE, to Jordan, what's in it for us? What do we get? What if that's the way the deal goes? Now, we can have a real deep conversation about what do we get. I can give a couple suggestions. I don't have the answer. I can give a couple of ideas. Number one, the commitment of troops to go into Iran to end the IRGC. Saudi troops, UAE troops, Bahrain troops, Jordanian troops. They go in. Maybe they work with the Kurds. Maybe it's about them putting up the money to get the guns to the Kurds so the Kurds can take out the IRGC and the people can rise up. Maybe it's oil. We already see cracks and divisions amongst OPEC. We already see these changes happening from nations that want to make their money now, and they don't want to have to wait it out 20 or 30 years, and they don't want other people out there deciding what the cost of oil should be. So it could be oil. It could be troops. And it could be that I'm wrong about both, because less than an hour from when I started talking, President Trump put out on Truth Social, oh, crap. Iranian leadership is unbelievably duplicitous. They ask for a meeting. Some would say beg. Talks begin with more scheduled in the immediate future, and they say openly and proudly that they're not having any discussions, that nothing is being talked about, and they're only dealing with Oman. Then they go on to give their usual blather in saying the Strait of Hormuz will be operated powerfully by them when it is already completely controlled by the United States Navy and our blockade, or as some say, the United States Wall of Steel. I have not heard anybody say United States Wall of Steel. That's awesome. Quote, nothing gets through to Iran unless we want it to, and nothing will get through unless a deal or total surrender is accomplished. Now, he hasn't said the words. I want to make sure I'm clear on this. Someone double check me. Beth in the chat, get on it. He hasn't said the words total surrender in a while. That was talk in the beginning. He hasn't said that in a while. Nothing will get through, writes President Trump, unless a deal or total surrender is accomplished. Quote, whether Iran wants to admit it or not, we are, in fact, talking of a solution to a problem that they have caused for decades. It is very simple. Iran will never have a nuclear weapon. Thank you for your attention to this matter, President Donald J. Trump. Maybe that just takes my entire conversation and throws it away. Maybe it proves the conversation true. We are, in fact, talking of a solution to a problem that they have caused for decades. He could be talking about it with the Iranians or whoever in the Iranian government. He could be talking about it with others. He could be talking to two different groups of people at the same time. I don't know if I'm right. but I don't think I'm wrong. Who said the deal had to be with Iran? Maybe that is where the real deal making is. I'm Tony Katz, and this is Tony Katz Today.
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0: So what happened with Morocco and this Spanish city-state, if you will, which I have still not ever heard pronounced? I've only read it. I took off a couple of days. Tony Katz today. Good to be with you. Went up to Chicago, caught a White Sox game, almost cut off my finger. That's a true story. That's a true story. I got my finger caught in a car door. When I was a teenager, I think it was, maybe I was 20, I got my whole hand caught in a car door. Literally, it closed. I was just sitting there, and someone closed the door, and boom. And it hurt, but nothing got broken, nothing got cut. This, I was talking to my oldest, and we were going to the game, and I was doing this, and I was throwing something, and I'm moving things around. Wait, I'm going to need that, and boom, caught the finger. And I caught the finger, and my oldest like, "You all right?" I'm like, "I need 1 minute, leave me alone." Because I just needed to be like, "I can't believe I did that. How embarrassing that I did it." We're in this parking lot of this, like, hot dog stand where we parked near Wright Field, which used to be Comiskey, and no one calls things what they are anymore. It's pathetic. And so I'm like, oh, I look at the top of the finger, and the top of the finger is cut, and it's starting to bleed. I'm like, son of a mutt. Keep your calm, Tony. You've got Band-Aids in the car. You know you do. Get it done. So I go into the car. I toss my sunglasses onto the roof, the hood of the car. I open up the door, and I put my hand down to look for the bandage. I put the left hand down where I've cut myself, right, left pointer finger, and I go to reach, and I slip, and I realize I didn't just cut myself from the top, cut myself underneath. It's a real cut, ladies and gentlemen. It was not great. I slid. I'm like, oh, damn. Well, I got to go see a game. So we find the Band-Aids. I have three Band-Aids on there. We walk to Wright Field, which is just a couple blocks from where we're parked. And my kid is like, "Are you going to be all right?" I'm like, "Dude, I don't feel any pain," which could be a sign of you've got a serious problem. You're just in shock. No, I didn't sever anything or anything like that. I think a little harder of a door slam, and I could have. Never lost any color in the finger. So just a public service announcement. Don't go see the Chicago White Sox. You'll die. Wait, is that not the message? Oh, yeah. Don't be a schmuck and get your finger caught in a car door. Just ridiculous. I'll get into the story about Morocco coming up. This is Tony Katz today.
1: 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Tulsa's KRMG News starts now.
2: It's their last chance. I'm Lisa Lacera, Fox News. That's what President Trump is saying about new talks with Iran.
3: President Trump says he was prepared to pummel Iran with airstrikes, he says, that have not been seen since World War II.
4: And it would have gone on for a long time. And there'd be essentially very little left. There'd be nothing left.
3: But before launching those attacks, the president says Iran and several Middle Eastern partners called, asking for more time to negotiate.
4: I want to give them every last chance before decapitation.
3: Any deal, President Trump says, would be carried out in two phases. First, reopening the Strait of Hormuz. Then, technical talks on denuclearization of Iran.
2: Fox's Jared Halpern at the White House. A member of President Trump's board, Peace, says he's met with Israeli Prime Minister Benjamin Netanyahu in Par to discuss a new disarmament deal the board reached with Hamas. Two people tell the Associated Press that Nikolay Mladenov also pressed Netanyahu to stop strikes on the Gaza Strip as they push ahead to decommission weapons held by Hamas. 25 states suing the Trump administration over new tariffs imposed on 60 U.S. trade partners, arguing tariffs can only be imposed by Congress.
5: Every court, including the United States Supreme Court, has agreed that the president does not have the authority to unilaterally impose tariffs.
2: Arizona Attorney General Chris Mays, the administration says the tariffs are a way to combat forced labor in global supply chains. The Senate has passed a procedural vote that would fund the government through early December, setting up a vote on final passage later in the week.
6: Democratic buy-in is paramount to secure 60 votes and break a filibuster.
2: Fox's Chad Pergram, Majority Leader John Thune has said he wants to pass government funding legislation before the Senate leaves for August recess. 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

0: So President Trump was on a plane. It's like we're on a bridge, Charlie, but different. Tony Katz today. Good to be with you. And if you got that, you're my friend.
1: We're on a bridge, Charlie.
0: Meanwhile, President Trump is flying on Air Force One, and he has thoughts. As you know, the man often has a lot of thoughts.
2: So I like BBC better than ABC.
3: The anti-weaponization fund is back on the table.
2: No, if they don't improve. Look, we have a man named Doug Ledge. He's outstanding in every way. Most of you know who he is. You're not going to find a better person. And everybody, and it's because I backed won his opponent, and his opponent won in a landslide. That's the only reason it's happening. But I will say there are a lot of people that like people were hurt so badly. 22 suicides, and they were destroyed, their families were destroyed.
0: Now, the president is talking about the weaponization fund. And we are going to dig into this because the weaponization fund is now dead. And it's the weaponization fund that was keeping Todd Blanche from being confirmed. That seems to be over. Tony Katz today. I forgot if I said hello. Sometimes I forget. But I'm going to dig into this about what it is that has happened here and the deal making that has taken place. He also spoke about the possibility of a deal with Iran. This is before today's announcement, and why he isn't going forward with his planned attack.
2: Many, many years to ever build it back. If it could, I don't think it would be even buildable back. So we had an attack that would be the biggest attack since World War II, and it would have been disastrous for them. And they didn't want us to do it. And frankly, Saudi Arabia didn't want it either. They thought that a deal is imminent. And the deal is imminent having to do with the Hormuz Strait and also ultimately the denuclearization of Iran.
0: The deal. It's going to be lots and lots and lots of deals. And this was, I started listening to this as well, and I'm like, there's something. I think that the deal might not be with Iran. It might be with these other nations. We will have more on that as well. We are keeping our eyes on the Michigan primary, which is tomorrow, and how the DSA, the Democratic Socialists, are rallying around this Abdul El-Sayed, going against Haley Stevens. Not that I'm a big Haley Stevens fan, but she's at least not an Islamist and not a communist. She's more left than I would like. And I can show you polling that doesn't work out well for either one of them against the Republican Rogers for this Senate seat. In today's poll, the Epic poll, Rogers 46, El-Sayed 43. I can show you one poll where Stevens is edging Rogers.

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1: Going to say, well, no, they're actually socialists. You don't understand. At that moment, we're going to have to start institutionalizing people. Oh, wait, they're allowed to actually walk free and vote like I do? They want to tell me that China's not a communist nation and they get a vote? What kind of crazy fakakta country is this? But they do. They do get the vote. And no, they don't get institutionalized, although I'm still going to advocate for it. 11 self-described DSA members are among those who signed the pledge and resolved to support, defend, and build understanding of Chinese socialism. If you really need anything else, I can't help you. And if you are engaged with people who won't accept the fact that they're communists and will try to defend this, you can't help them. The only people you can help, yourselves, your family, it's the best you can do. And I have long understood that when it's a family composition, right, and everyone's still trying to, you know, connect and get along. Okay, we disagree politically, but, you know, we can agree on, we all love, you know, pick the team, whatever. I used to say I understand that. And then in the same breath, I would say things like, you know, when you're having your Thanksgiving dinner, you do not have to invite that uncle who likes to scream at everybody or that aunt who likes to get political. And she's allowed to say whatever terrible, awful thing she wants. And then everyone tells you, don't say anything, let's just get through this. No, don't invite the aunt. Why in the world would you put yourself through that? Why would we ever tell anybody to put themselves through that? Screw that. Tell Aunt Matilda to eat alone with her five cats. You're not welcome in my house, Aunt Matilda. You're nasty. You're despicable. I don't want those politics anywhere near me. If you would just not talk politics, we could at least sit and enjoy a meal. But you think you could say anything and I have to be quiet? Screw everybody. No. I'll start new traditions with new people. And people said to me, well, it's not very, you know, pro-family. I put forth to you that family is not necessarily blood. Some people believe this from personal experience. Some people believe this because they just understand it to be true. I do not believe, and I've been saying this for years, that you have to put yourself through it. As a matter of fact, I favor not putting yourself through it. You deserve better. You don't have to put yourself through the madness. I have come to believe this now about your children on a whole myriad of subjects. I have college-age kids. I will tell you, as clear as day, that my relationship with them seems to be somewhat fantastic. I'm a fortunate, fortunate man. They're decent people. And they have unique interests and unique personalities as your kids, if you have kids, you know, regardless of the age, do as well. And you deal with them differently. Not everything is equal, which is, I think, the weirdest thing in the world. No, not everybody gets things that are equal. Each relationship has its own ebb and flow. I am fortunate to have a good relationship, to have a rational relationship, to be able to engage, to agree and disagree. Do my kids have my politics? Is a question that I get a lot. And the answer is somewhat. They've got to figure out their path and their way. They have got to figure out, as they engage with other people, well, Dad, I engage with this group and that group at school and this group and that group from high school, and they're all fine. Well, you're talking about your friends. Are we talking about those groups writ large? Do you have enough life experience yet to know? So it's not about being judgmental. It is about being clear. But things have to be experienced. Some things don't. You can know somebody who is a boy who claims to be a girl, a man.

0: who claims to be a woman, you can know them, but never forget that they're mentally ill. Doesn't matter what they say. Doesn't matter anything. You have to know that. You don't have to be mean. You don't have to be rude. You don't have to stop talking to them. You have to understand what it is that you're dealing with. If you know somebody who says they're a communist, you have to know that they're a bad person who believes in murder. This is what communists do. This is their entire history. Now, the communists will tell you that communists never murdered 100 million people. Well, of course the communists will tell you this. All communists are liars at all times. At every time, they're a liar. They don't stop lying. They're such liars that they will tell you that China, just socialist, you know, just some big social programs like Norway. Well, then they call Norway a socialist country, which it isn't, but neither here nor there. China is a communist nation to which if you step out of line, you will be disappeared. Where every action is recorded on camera. This is why I oppose Flox cameras and the other ones, the Elon cameras, I believe they're called. All of that is government surveillance. I don't care if a cop's job is made harder because the cameras are gone. The cameras have to be gone. But you don't think China's communism? You're a communist nation? You want to openly support them? The only thing the communists ever got right was the phrase useful idiots. And that's the DSA. All of their membership, all of their supporters, including Alexandria Ocasio-Cortez and Ayanna Pressley and Rashida Tlaib and Ilhan Omar and Bernie Sanders, all of them, useful idiots. And thus I bring it back to your kids, because when your kids start saying they're a communist, you're supposed to tell them no. And you're supposed to say, I'm sorry, I'm not paying for that college anymore. No. You don't come upon this on your own. Those people are putting crap into your head and you're acting the damn fool, and I won't pay for that. The answer is no. I have come around to the idea. I mean, certainly I've always believed that you have to love your children enough to say no, and you have to recognize that you're the parent and not a friend. But I have really come around to voicing the concept of you have to be proactive in the movements. I don't pay for that school. I don't pay for that car. I don't pay for you to be a part of that. I won't do it. And I won't sit there and listen to it in my home. And if you want to talk to me, you have to accept the fact that we will never, ever have a place where I have to kowtow to you. You're wrong. You have to love your kids enough to say so. Because the DSA are communists and they are flat out dangerous. I'm Tony Katz, and this is Tony Katz Today.
1: We'll have reaction to the lawsuit filed against the city of Broken Arrow regarding the rezoning denial for a mosque. And we'll start the climb back toward triple digits. Hear the latest forecast, get the most up-to-the-minute traffic information, and more tickets to Extreme Fight Night coming up later this month on the Tuesday edition of the KRMG Morning News with Skyler Cooper, 5 to 9 a.m. here on 102.3 KRMG, Tulsa's News and Talk.
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0: more piece to add to the communists of the DSA. Also, don't forget that they're bigots in general. And this is Dana Nessel. I am no fan of Dana Nessel. Who in the world is Dana Nessel? Dana Nessel is the Attorney General of Michigan. Me, I'm Tony Katz. The show is Tony Katz Today. You are fantastic, and you look great in those jeans. Dana Nessel will not be attending the Michigan Democratic Convention. Dana Nessel has said, I can't go because, well, I'm Jewish, and that group is a serious issue, and there are safety concerns. I feel like my presence isn't going to be welcome. Let me say that again. I feel like my presence isn't going to be welcome. I don't want to get chased around. I don't want to get harassed. I don't want to get yelled and screamed at. I don't want to get booed off the stage, irrespective of what I'm saying. And I believe that if I go, that is what will happen because it's happening to me. Democrats are yelling, screaming, booing, and waiting their moment to attack the Attorney General of Michigan because she's Jewish. Hey, Tony, why are you armed? This is the reality of the situation. We all understand that this is the reality of the situation. What I have been trying to impress upon all of you for quite a few years now is that this is not about Jews, this is about Christians. You're the target. We are the easing stepping stone. Why? Because Jews, specifically liberal Jews, are schmucks, and they're more than happy to be utilized in their own destruction. I say this clearly. Maybe this is why I'm not asked to speak in so many synagogues. But Christians, this is about you. Jews are not the target. Jews are just first. It's about you. And man, I could really use your help. We all could in ending these threats. Keep it here. It's Tony Katz Today.
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16: Final warning for Iran. I'm Lisa Lacera, Fox News.
17: I want to give him every last chance before decapitation.
16: President Trump saying he was planning another attack on Iran, but before launching any strikes, he claimed several Middle Eastern countries asked him to hold off. The president saying any deal would involve first opening the Strait of Hormuz, then Iran ending its nuclear program, which he admits would take time. Several states suing the Trump administration to keep it from getting the names of Social Security recipients.
18: The 20 states, along with the District of Columbia, sued to keep the Temporary Assistance for Needy Families program from gaining access to personal information. The plaintiffs objected to an agency rule that would allow the program to share details, such as immigration status and Social Security numbers, as well as other personal facts, with other government agencies or even private groups. New York Attorney General Letitia James, in a statement, accused the administration of weaponizing people's personal information. Earlier this year, a judge said the Trump administration could not withhold the agency's funding from Democratic-controlled states.
16: Fox's Grinnell Scott. Hundreds of buildings destroyed and 67,000 people forced to leave their homes as wildfires ripped through Washington state.
19: This is likely, you know, the worst natural disaster in Spokane's history.
16: Governor Bob Ferguson, Washington State, not the only place where fires are raging. A fire sparked by a lightning strike has burned over 530 square miles in Oregon. In central Utah, a fire quadrupled in size over the weekend to nearly 109 square miles. In Europe, a record-breaking hot and dry summer has led to another summer of wildfires in Greece. Wildfires west of Athens jumped containment lines a day after a mid-air collision between two helicopters killed two crew members. In France, firefighters in the Bordeaux region guarded against a potential flare-up inside an area that's still burning. 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
3: I'm not quite sure there's anything left to say about the WNBA. I mean, I've got the Telegraph talking about Sophie Cunningham as basketball's new anti-trans MAGA poster girl. What? When did she say she was anti-trans? Girls should be in girls' sports? Girls' sports are for girls? That's anti-trans? No, it's not. And who's still fighting this fight and why? You know, what we said here from the beginning was that Sophie Cunningham of the Indiana Fever has done absolutely nothing wrong. She has said absolutely nothing wrong. She said that girls' sports should be for girls. And that, children, is normal. It's the rational course. Tony Katz, Tony Katz today. So good to be with you. Find everything I do at TonyKatz.com. It was a story from The Guardian. Sophie Cunningham isn't rejecting politics, she's cashing in on them. This whole article ends in the following manner. Sophie Cunningham has been in the league 8 years. She'll be 30 later this month, 5.5 years older than Clark. And for the large majority of those years, she's been a serviceable, unremarkable player who was a top-notch three-point shooter. She wasn't even who the marketers picked to sell sex to the boys. The role of the glammed-up blonde beauty baller belonged to 6'4" Cameron Brink. Cunningham needed the culture war to get on the map, needing it as much as it needed her. And all it took was a silly finger point and being in opposition to someone black. To the aggrieved whites, standing up to someone black meant standing up for them. Add transphobia to her portfolio, and the result is a star. The latest participant in an old game no more complicated than checkers, but far less interesting. The author of this piece is a guy by the name of Howard Bryant. Now, that paragraph tells the story of part of the WNBA story, which is the media that covers the WNBA is desperate for that league to stay black and gay. Now, I could get in a whole bunch of trouble for saying that. I could have people coming after me for saying that. I just quoted the author who said, that's what we do here, and put it in the context of white people are just so angry. No. White people aren't a group, like black people aren't a group, like gay people aren't a group. They have their own minds and their own thoughts. Maybe Mr. Bryant or anybody else, if they could just stop being bigots for 5 minutes, we could have ourselves a better conversation. The issue here is that Caitlin Clark is a star. We know the story here. She's simply better than the rest. And even if she isn't actually better than the rest, she has captured the imagination, and that's the way it goes. You think Taylor Swift is really a super great songwriter and a super great voice? No, part of that is true. She has captured the imagination, and that's why it's stadium tour after stadium tour after stadium tour. That's what she was able to do. Dane Cook has sold out stadiums. Don't ask me. Captured the imagination for just a moment. I'll give you the most unpopular opinion in the history of mankind. Andrew Dice Clay was never that funny. But it was a really good routine, captured the imagination, and you wanted to be a part of it. The attitude was fun. Stadium tours. Comics in stadiums, man. That's the goal, because every comic wishes they were a rock and roll guy. Wishes that they were a rock star. We know this to be true. Rock stars want to be actors. Actors want to be comics. Comics want to be rock stars. I believe that is the circle of life. The WNBA has every opportunity to be better off because of Caitlin Clark. She captured the imagination. She brought people to the sport. She brought the players from commercial flights to private flights. She brought them better hotels. She brought them better contracts. She brought them more money. She did it. It's a lot to put on a 24, 25-year-old, but she did it. That's the end. Sophie Cunningham didn't come along to be a star because of Caitlin Clark. She came along to be a star because the WNBA had no interest in having a star like Caitlin Clark because she was too white and too straight. Now, that's a very rude thing to say. But I'm not the one saying it. I notice that they say it constantly and consistently, over and over and over and over again. Overshadowing this one and overshadowing that one. And the only reason people like her is because she's white and this and that. And the media needs a straight white woman as opposed to... She brought the excitement. Ride the wave. Call a penalty on her when it's her penalty. Call a penalty on Sophie Cunningham when it's Sophie Cunningham's penalty. But because Sophie Cunningham has decided to be protective of Caitlin Clark, because Sophie Cunningham isn't afraid of a fight, because she's able to utilize social media and can make a moment like the meme of the point, right? All the pointing. She gets attacked and vilified, and when playing the Minnesota Lynx, she gets elbowed in the face, and she gets called for the penalty. Let me say it again for the people in the cheap seats. She got elbowed in the face, and she got called for the penalty. She didn't have the ball. The player with the ball elbowed her in the face, and Sophie Cunningham got called for the penalty. And then she had the audacity to say that girls' sports should be for girls, and that was it. That was it. Game over. She is a bigot, and she is terrible, and she's MAGA, and all the rest of the nonsense. The hate machine went full throttle. By the way, not only did, I believe, The Guardian refer to her as anti-trans, they referred to her as anti-black. The media that covers the NBA is amongst the most bigoted and the most terrible out there. They really are awful, positively awful. But what is worse, possibly, are the coaches. The coaches who have put themselves in a position of being in favor of men in their sport. Now, a lot of people have been discussing what happens when the WNBA allows this. When the WNBA allows men in because they identify as this, that, or the other, that's going to be the end. That's going to be the end of the WNBA. By the way, did I call it a penalty and not a foul? My mistake. I apologize for that. I was looking that the U.S. Men's soccer team did just sign Pochettino to a long-term contract through 2030, and maybe that's why I was doing it. It just came up. Foul, not penalty. My apologies. Now, coach after coach after coach got asked what they think about Sophie Cunningham standing up for girls in girls' sports, which is a normal position. She didn't say a single thing that's political. The people who say she says something political are the people who are broken. They are fools, and they are a danger to themselves and others. Why do I say such a thing? Because if you can believe that girls' sports are not for girls, you'll believe anything. If girls' sports are not for girls, there are no girls' sports. The end. It is such a factual statement, such a clear statement, such an understandable statement. It can't be denied. Only the irrational can deny it, and those people are irrational, and they should be mocked. People who are going through this mental illness, I think, should be shown respect and love. People who want to push mental illness on others or get you to buy into that somebody else's mental illness means you have to change the way you live, those people, they need to be pushed aside. Mocked and ridiculed is fine. So we get back to the coaches. Because one by one, they're asked, what do you think about what Sophie Cunningham said? They can't figure out how to be rational. I have got the coach of the Minnesota Lynx quite literally wearing she's got a shirt on, and what does the shirt say? The shirt says, trans kids belong. What does that even mean? What possibly could that mean? Trans kids belong. Belong what? Girls belong in girls' sports. Boys who say they're girls do not. Your shirt, trans kids belong, is nothing more than some kind of irrational sloganeering. It's virtue signaling. Look at me, I'm nice. Look at me, I care. You don't care. You sure as hell don't care about kids. You don't care about girls. And that's the story time and again in the WNBA. And what has come out of this? It isn't about It isn't about Sophie Cunningham or Caitlin Clark. It's about the media that covers the WNBA and the coaches within the WNBA who don't care about women. They are bigots and they are proud of it. And they are desperate to see women be demoralized and moved out. This is the coach of the Golden State Valkyries. Her name is Natalie Nakase, and she is asked a basic question.
4: Ever again in the regular season, but coming out of the break, one of the big news stories has been Sophie Cunningham and the protests for her and protests against her. And, you know, they had a national televised game today, and Cheryl, you know, wore a shirt. And it's just a conversation. I'm wondering, just what do you think about it? Do you think that's good for the league? Does it detract from the basketball? Is it just noise? I'm just wondering what your opinion is.
5: Thank you for that question. I think just in terms of how I'm seeing it is, if I could answer with, like, for me, sports is about belonging. It's about inclusivity. It's about allowing everyone to be their authentic self. You know, I'm big on that just because I have been criticized for my height, for my ethnicity. I've been in those, you shouldn't belong here, many times. And for me, I don't want that space, especially Golden State, to ever feel like that.
3: And that is a broken league and a broken coach. I would tell her directly, what an absolutely surreal argument. Sports is about belonging. I didn't say that somebody who thought they were a woman couldn't play basketball. go play basketball. You just can't play organized against other women. If you want to play in a league that does that, go do that. But if you want to tell women they have to take a back seat to men, first of all, I don't know what kind of feminism that is. Secondly, my gosh, that's bigoted. That's ugly. But since your ideology comes before your humanity, you lost all sense of rationality. You can't even stand up for you. Look at me. They came after me because of my ethnicity. I don't even know what that's supposed to mean. I wasn't tall enough, this and that. And now you're saying that other girls should have to sit down because, well, they're girls? You're saying to me, Tony, this conversation isn't making sense. And I'll say to you, trying to make sense of the left's arguments is madness. Let me give you the baseline of all of their arguments. They were told that if they don't accept the fact that men can be women, they will be excommunicated, and they simply can't get excommunicated. So they have no way of explaining how it is they really feel. They just simply do what they are told so they get to stay in the fold. The WNBA is telling you on every level, we are a league for black women and gay women, and that's it. And that if anything should come around questioning that, we will go to further and further extremes to prove it. And we will give every nonsense answer, literally no sense, to try and get out of the conversation. Sports is about belonging. Well, sometimes the guy who isn't good enough doesn't make the team. He wants to belong, but he doesn't make the team. I thought it was about winning. I thought a lot of it was about. Sophie Cunningham said absolutely nothing wrong. But the WNBA's response is outrageously wrong. But maybe this is what we need. Maybe this is what we need. Maybe what we need is for them to be able to out themselves completely so we know what it is we're dealing with. Now, what does it mean for the WNBA? I don't know, because it doesn't look to me like the NBA is ever going to change the league. It doesn't look like they're going to do anything except continue this welfare project. Our job, I think, is to ask ourselves what this is talking to or doing to us via culture, and how do we make changes from there? Because right now there are little girls saying, thank you, Sophie Cunningham, for standing up for us. And then there are the coaches saying, how dare you stand up for girls? I have a couple of theories of where this can go. I'll get into those in the days ahead. Keep it here. I'm Tony Katz, and this is Tony Katz Today.
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0: So as I discussed earlier, maybe you missed it, I believe that Todd Blanche will be confirmed as Attorney General. Tony Katz today, an absolute pleasure. The word on the street was that they were trying to hold up his nomination. Todd Blanche, interim Attorney General, acting Attorney General, in the stead of Pam Bondi, who President Trump dismissed, if you will. And it was being held up by Tom Tillis of North Carolina, John Cornyn of Texas, both Republicans. Why? The weaponization fund. This $1.776 billion that could be doled out to people who were well abused by our government on January 6th. Some people are rightfully in jail. Some people engaged in acts of violence. Many people were invited in, did nothing wrong, got prosecuted, had the squeeze put on them, spent time in jail. They did nothing wrong. Nothing. Be better if we were all honest about that. They can sue their government as far as I'm concerned. This fund was supposed to be a place where they can get dollars for, you know, in lawsuits and for the abuse that they suffered. The feeling was it could be misused. And I agree with that feeling. And so Republicans have said, we're not going to be a part of this. We're not going to move forward on this. As a matter of fact, we won't go forward with anything moving your nominees out of committee if this is still there. It was on the table. And Trump was threatening it again. Do this or I'll do that. And the Republicans, specifically Cornyn and Tillis, no fans of Trump, said, well, no. No, no, no. So Todd Blanche yesterday said that the weaponization fund is done. It doesn't exist anymore. Gone. Completely gone. And now we're hearing that both Tillis and Cornyn will release their hold. And he will get through committee. And there is really no reason, none, that Todd Blanche is not confirmed to be the next Attorney General. Said more clearly, if Merrick Garland can get confirmed, if Loretta Lynch can get confirmed, Todd Blanche can get confirmed. There's no argument. Just that easy. I've got three more things coming up. Keep it here. This is Tony Katz Today.
1: 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Tulsa's KRMG News starts now.
2: They have one more chance. I'm Lee Silicera, Fox News. President Trump says Iran must come to the table to avoid a massive U.S. attack.
3: President Trump says the U.S. military was prepared to deliver a decapitating attack on Iran over the weekend before he called off strikes to allow for a new round of talks.
4: This is a last chance for them to sign a good document.
3: The president says a deal would be implemented in two phases. First, reopening the Strait of Hormuz, and then negotiating Iran's denuclearization.
4: Now that'll take a little while, but we're very strong on it. They cannot have a nuclear weapon.
3: President Trump earlier in the day accused Iran's leaders of being unbelievably duplicitous. Iran has denied direct talks are happening.
2: Fox's Jared Halpern at the White House. 25 states have sued the Trump administration over the latest round of tariffs imposed on U.S. trading partners, calling them a pretext for replacing import taxes the Supreme Court struck down in February. The states argue only Congress can impose tariffs. 70,000 people in and around Spokane, Washington, forced to leave their homes as wildfires rage.
5: Officials announcing that over 700 structures have been destroyed. Here's Spokane County Sheriff John Knowles.
6: The fires that are burning through these neighborhoods, it is almost impossible to stop them under certain conditions.
5: Between the Autumn Lane, Old Trail, and Fairview fires, 8,000 acres have burned with 0% containment.
2: Fox's Sarah Allegre in Spokane. Wildfires also burning in central Utah and eastern Oregon. State health officials in Michigan say two people have died in the Cyclospora outbreak, the first deaths reported related to the parasite. The Michigan Department of Health and Human Services says both people had underlying health conditions that may have been impacted by the illness and dehydration. At least 18,000 have been infected. 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

0: more things, Tony Katz. Tony Katz today, guys. Thanks for being here. I appreciate it. Find everything at TonyKatz.com. Live streaming, YouTube, and Rumble, Tony Katz. Twitter, Tony Katz, which is also known as X. Still the same thing, Tony Katz. And Facebook, Tony Katz Radio. Get in there. Be a part of what we're doing. Three more things. These are stories that should be front page news. But because of all the things happening on the front pages, doesn't make the front page, I try to bring it to you. Of course, we've got the president saying that there will be no big attack on Iran because the neighbors begged us not to, but we've got a deal. Oh, look at the deal. We have got a deal, and that deal is going to open the strait. If you say so. If you tell me it's going to open the Strait of Hormuz, I'll believe you. Except I don't believe it because I don't know who you have a deal with. West Texas crude at this moment is $80. Brent crude is $83. Who knows where it's going to close? But it was down in the upper 70s, so it's crept up a little. Let's see an open strait and lots of oil flowing through. So that's the top line story. And then, of course, there's the Sophie Cunningham insanity. And my problem is that when talking about that story, there's so much and so many pieces. I'm trying to bring it down to where I think is the base crux. And the only thing I can come to is for the WNBA, the product is inconsequential. The ideology is everything. I mean, there comes a moment where one has to ask, do they view this as a jobs program? What the hell are we looking at here? But we'll get to that in the days ahead. Then, of course, you've got the Morocco story where you all of a sudden had 60,000 Moroccans coming into this Spanish city-state. 74 people died, many of them drowned as they swam over. And then, of course, there was violence that was engaged. People were attacked. How did this happen? Well, if I listen to Thomas Massie, which I do not, well, it's because the Republicans passed a bill that greenlighted the transfer of Spanish territory to Morocco. That's not what happened. That is a flat-out lie from Congressman Thomas Massie. It's a committee report. The committee report discussed this idea. The House passed nothing. The committee report has no force of law. It doesn't show up anywhere in the legislation that was eventually passed by the House. And Congressman Massey, you voted no because you voted no to everything. It's what you do. It's who you are. Part of your problem. So this flood of people, which according to sources, the vast majority have been returned to Morocco. Understand that this area that is controlled by Spain is actually on the African continent. It's on the other side of the Med. Spain is to the north. The Med being the Mediterranean. I just wanted to sound very continental when I said it. Right? If you're going to talk things like the Med, just picture whoever's talking wearing a Speedo. And then you're like, ah. That's very European continental of you. I'm on the Med. You want to picture me in a Speedo? I say, reserve some time this evening and enjoy yourself. So no, the United States did not greenlight the transfer of Spanish territory to Morocco, as Thomas Massie said. You did have this invasion. You did have people engaged in violence. And these people are looking for a better life. They look for a better life, and they get to this Spanish enclave, and they go about attacking people and stabbing people in the streets. Maybe not people you want in your country. Spain had to mobilize its military to make things, calm. The second story came from the good people over there at Fox. They had on Deborah Birx. Remember her? She was there during the days of COVID. And she is telling us what we already knew, which is everything became political very, very quickly.
1: If you get on test, instead of quarantining people who are exposed, you just only tell the people who are infected to stay home. That is a very different approach. It worked fabulously in universities. It's why we were able to keep them open, and Secretary DeVos was working on keeping K through 12 open. There were solutions, but it became very political, and we all have to be aware, because it was a presidential election year, it was really important for blue states to show that they were taking it very seriously, and they overclosed.
0: We know. Why didn't anybody say it then? I mean, we did, but why weren't you saying it then? Why weren't you getting up there and saying, sorry, Dr. Fauci, we overclosed? But understand that if given the opportunity, they will do it again. They will absolutely overclose.

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1: But check this out.
2: Genetic situation.
1: Let me say this first. We're doing all those things, and that's one of the ways that we found Tylenol. There's 73 studies out there. And like Tylenol exposure during later pregnancy and during the perinatal period to autism onset. But you are wrong when you say that this issue has been studied. It has been studied, and you're rolling your eyes, Dana. But
2: I am, because I don't want to have you use our air to say this. There have been more than 40 studies involving 5.6 million people to conclude there is no link between vaccines and autism. This is the head of the Committee of Infectious Diseases for the American Academy of Pediatrics.
1: Yeah, now let me tell you what the Institute of Medicine has done.
3: Now, before we go on, I believe in the open dialogue. The idea that Dana Bash, over there at CNN can say, I don't want you to use our airways for this. This is the Secretary of Health and Human Services. Debate him on the subject. Your airwaves. That's a pretty remarkable thing. Now, if you came on to discuss this and he wanted to discuss something else, you could say, I'm sorry, we're going to focus on this subject right here. We're having a debate on the subject. You bring up data I don't like, so therefore you're not allowed to say it, is nuts. But she brings up this piece. Here's what everybody has said about vaccines and autism, and here comes Secretary Kennedy.
1: Says, which is the National Academy of Sciences, which is the ultimate arbiter on vaccine safety, and which it does not have an interest in this debate. It says that none of the 8 vaccines that are administered during the first 6 months of life have ever been studied for relationship to autism. It found 2 studies, one on the DTP vaccine, that showed that it does cause autism, and one on the hepatitis B vaccine. And again, suggests that it does cause autism. The Institute of Medicine dismissed those 2 studies because they were based on CDC's database. The studies that you're referring to are all for one vaccine, the MMR vaccine, or one ingredient, thimerosal.
3: Well, now let's talk about that. Are you telling me that 40 studies are based on one ingredient in an MMR vaccine, mumps, measles, rubella? That's what all the studies are? Now, someone can say to me, no, Tony, he's got it wrong here, here, and here. But that only happens if you have the debate open for all of us to hear. It's the only way this works. And for the media who cannot understand this, cannot comprehend this, the institutions lied to us because the institution said 6 feet apart. The institution said you couldn't see grandma when she was dying. The institution said if you didn't get vaccinated, you were going to kill grandma. And no part of that was true. So Politico reports on this. RFK Jr. tells CNN host that constitutional rights take priority over public health. Correct. Accurate. Because we saw, as we heard from Dr. Birx, they allowed public health to have priority over the Constitution. Why in the world would my rights be taken away? My rights exist whether there's a pandemic or not. Anybody who thinks otherwise is out of their mind. I said this quite clearly then. You cannot destroy society to save society. The Constitution remains. When they were there at parking lots of churches taking down license plate numbers, every cop who did that should be fired, lose their pension. I say do 17 years in jail. Take down license plate numbers if people go to church? Kiss off. Mehdi Hasan, the leftist, comes out and says, based on this, RFK Jr. tells CNN host that constitutional rights take priority over public health. He writes, we're screwed in the next pandemic. Screwed. That is the leftist, Mehdi Hasan, the Islamist supporter, Mehdi Hasan. My take. Saying that the Constitution should come second.

0: second or third. Some doctor says you can't leave your house, you can't leave your house. Some doctor says your job is not essential, you don't get to work. He believes this. He wants this. The left has learned nothing from COVID. They are desperate for the control. They want it more than oxygen. They want it more than anything. More than anything. You can't let these people have power. This is all they want. How can they have dominion over you? It is everything they desire. Power, control. Not only is that happening in our politics, it's happening with these data brokers. Because there are thousands of places on the internet that have got a file with your name on it. Also, they can have power. They get your address and they get your email address. They get your cell phone number and they find out your medical conditions and your age, your voting record, your kids' names. That's right. Your kids' names. And they create a file. 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Keep it right here. 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

0: if you didn't get enough of Secretary Kennedy explaining to Dana Bash over there at CNN how life is, this was the other part of the exchange, and it's just, it's excellent. It is the secretary saying that you don't get to decide what gets debated.
1: I'm not debating this view.
2: Of course you are.
1: No, because I'm not debating.
2: All you know how to do is repeat things that people told you and say, trust the experts. That's what you did during COVID. Now we know that Anthony Fauci, who was the expert, was lying about everything, about masks, about social distancing, about natural immunity, about the transmission from the vaccine, about the source of COVID. He was lying, and you were punishing people for not trusting the experts. And now you're rolling out the experts again.
1: Yes.
2: To talk about something that you have no personal knowledge of.
1: Okay, well, guess what? That is my job.
0: If your job is to push back, I would agree. If you don't have the data, that's a problem. If you are going to just believe the so-called experts after they already lied to you, that's the story. These people are, they're impossible. Absolutely impossible. Does she not understand that she's not trusted? Does she not understand that all of CNN is untrustworthy? I had a while where I didn't do anything CNN related, and then I had a while where I did, and then I didn't, and I'm trying to see, is there anything good coming from there? And the answer is no. It's not a news network. Now, do I think that people like Secretary Kennedy should follow some of my words? And why would you go on there and give them any ratings? Yes. But I also think that stuff like this is equally as important. Our economy, and why are we bailing out Japan? Wait, we're not actually bailing out Japan. Well, we did something. I've got Dr. Matt Will to explain it coming up. Keep it here. This is Tony Katz today.
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14: 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We are 102.3 KRMG. 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
17: It's their last chance. I'm Lisa Lacera, Fox News. That's what President Trump is saying about new talks with Iran.
18: President Trump says he was prepared to pummel Iran with airstrikes, he says, that have not been seen since World War II.
19: And it would have gone on for a long time, and there'd be essentially very little left. There'd be nothing left.
18: But before launching those attacks, the president says Iran and several Middle Eastern partners called, asking for more time to negotiate.
19: I want to give them every last chance before decapitation.
18: Any deal, President Trump says, would be carried out in two phases. First, reopening the Strait of Hormuz. Then, technical talks on denuclearization of Iran.
17: Fox's Jared Halpern at the White House. A member of President Trump's board, Peace, says he's met with Israeli Prime Minister Benjamin Netanyahu in part to discuss a new disarmament deal the board reached with Hamas. Two people tell the Associated Press that Nikolay Mladenov also pressed Netanyahu to stop strikes on the Gaza Strip as they push ahead to decommission weapons held by Hamas. 25 states suing the Trump administration over new tariffs imposed on 60 U.S. trade partners, arguing tariffs can only be imposed by Congress.
20: Every court, including the United States Supreme Court, has agreed that the president does not have the authority to unilaterally impose tariffs.
17: Arizona Attorney General Chris Mayes, the administration says the tariffs are a way to combat forced labor in global supply chains. The Senate has passed a procedural vote that would fund the government through early December, setting up a vote on final passage later in the week.
21: Democratic buy-in is paramount to secure 60 votes and break a filibuster.
17: Fox's Chad Pergram, Majority Leader John Thune has said he wants to pass government funding legislation before the Senate leaves for August recess. 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
28: What in the world is going on with the yen? What is going on with the Japanese economy? I mean, I thought they were out of the stagflation. Why are we propping it up? I'm not saying I'm opposed. I just want to understand why. Is this Argentina all over again where we're buying pesos? I mean, we got the money back, so I guess all was good. But is this what we do now? Or is this about something having to do with China? Is this about the politics more than it is about the money? But it is costing us money. Or is it not? You see, that's just it. Everybody wants to say something, but no one actually digs into what is actually going on. Tony Katz today. Good to be with you. Just call me the digger because that's what I'm doing. Dr. Matt Will joins me right now, economist at the University of Indianapolis. We're going to get to Japan. We're going to talk about what's going on with the yen here. But I want to start where I start, which is our economy. And on Friday, I was out on Friday, but happy to be back today. And we take a look at GDP, second quarter GDP, and it grew at a rate of 1.5%, not 2.1%. That was the first quarter, 1.5%. In all of these cases, a number means nothing unless we can analyze why the number is what it is. So you take a look at 1.5%, economist Matt Will. What's the story?
29: It's false. I will tell you that the number is much higher than 1.5%. And this goes back to the Keynesian flaw in how they calculate GDP. So yeah, let's look at the headline, 1.5. By the way, the market wasn't fazed because the market knows what I know. First of all, one of the reasons it was only 1.5 is because the government portion of the GDP was reduced. That's a good thing. You and I, everyone listening to this show knows that the smaller government is better. So that pulled down GDP. Also, imports pulled it down 1.5%. Again, a huge flaw with the GDP formula is that it punishes the country for imports, but it ignores foreign direct investment, because those dollars that we spend to buy stuff from overseas flows back into the United States. Exports boosted it by half. That's good. Consumption up half, 2 points, 2%. Investments were up. In fact, fixed investments, you know, equipment and buildings and stuff, up 1.5%. I'm telling you, this is good underneath the hood, except the I word. Inflation is still over 5% in this report.
28: Let's hold off a little bit and let's get back to this. The argument is that the GDP number of 1.5% is false because there's a discussion of government. Is it about government spend or government lack of spend?
29: Government growth. The growth of government reduces GDP, increases GDP. So when the government is constrained, that causes the GDP to go down. And that's what this report shows. It shows less, you know, we call real versus, you know, nominal dollars. So inflation adjusted government spend in the economy, it decreased by 0.14%.
28: So when the government is spending, talking to Dr. Matt Will, economist at the University of Indianapolis, when the government is spending, we consider that growth in the United States. When we talk about GDP, gross domestic product, government spending is seen as growth. So when the government is going on wild spending sprees, those people who engage the spending can look at the GDP and say, see, look how much we're growing.
29: And that's what happened under Biden. That was his primary source. When we looked at the microscopic parts of GDP under Biden, we saw that almost all the growth in the economy was coming from government growth. Under Trump, it's a completely different picture. Almost all of the growth is coming from private industry. In fact, GDP is subtracting. Government is subtracting from GDP. So the formula, which John Maynard Keynes wrote back in the 40s, and by the way, at the end of his life, he actually said, you know what, it's really flawed, but it's the best we've got. And I would agree with him. It's very flawed, but it's the only thing we have at the moment. It ignores a lot of things like import, exports, foreign direct investment. So you have to look under the hood. Not all 1.5% are created equal.
28: Now let's get to the next, which you talked about, investments. Up 0.53%, up half a percent. Investments into, you're talking about long-lasting goods, manufacturing goods. Is this investments into my 401k? What are these investments made up of?
29: Yeah, that's an important point that you're making. This is company investment, private corporate investments in production, manufacturing, including services. So anything that a company is investing to expand their business. So that's, we're not talking you and I saving for retirement. This is actual investments made by companies to grow their businesses. And underneath that, this 0.5% growth, 1.5% of the GDP was due to fixed investments. That's putting up a facility to build some product. That is a long-term benefit. That is huge. And we didn't see that under Biden. We've seen that under Trump because he's instituted policies and deregulation that has encouraged this. And, you know, we talk about, are those other countries around the world investing? That's not even in this number. That's foreign direct investment, which should be included, which isn't in the GDP calculation.
28: Talking to Dr. Matt Will, economist at the University of Indianapolis. Let's keep breaking this down, understanding our numbers. And one of these is manufacturing. When it comes to the ISM report, which is something you look to keep in high regard, this tells us something. This matters. ISM was 53.3. That's up about 6%, which is the sixth straight increase that we have had. That signals what?
29: Wow. It signals wow, because that's the private economy. So go back to the GDP that was plus 1.5% on fixed investments by companies. We have proof. It's not just a bogus estimate by the government. ISM, private industry report, actual companies calling in saying, hey, this is what we're doing. So this is the sixth month in a row. Inventories are up. Production is up. These are sub parts of the ISM report. New orders are up. This is fantastic. It's what Trump wanted to do with the tariffs, but the tariffs actually delayed it. I believe these things would have been up, inventories, production, new orders, without the tariffs sooner. But the tariffs have been in place for a long time now. They're baked into the economy, not in a good way in some places like inflation. The only thing in the ISM report that was concerning is employment is flat. But actually, if you consider all the disruption with AI, flat employment right now, that's good because it should be dropping with all the disruption. So the growth is overcompensating for the AI disruption. There's a lot of good things in this report, except double-digit inflation for manufacturers. That's right, double-digit commodity prices, aluminum, copper. It's not good.
28: This now leads into what you said, where the problem is, where the issue is with inflation. We have seen Kevin Warsh now, chairman of the Federal Reserve, twice say, we're not changing interest rates. They are not going down. This can't please President Trump at all. But we have been, I have been very, very consistent. I think you have been with me on this. I would never say otherwise. The inflation is here. You've argued that it's baked into everything Wall Street is doing. What somehow is still unfathomable to people is that we accept that this is the way it is. There is no aggressive push to bring it down because we discuss policy. So where is inflation right now and what are the competing forces?
29: Well, first of all, I don't agree that we've accepted it. I do not accept inflation. And if Wall Street is accepting it, shame on them.
28: But they are. I mean, I'm arguing that they are, right? That's the point. Yeah. I didn't say you and I sitting on a bar stool are happy with this. This whole thing sucks, to quote Rodney Dangerfield from Caddyshack. But I do say that Wall Street has absolutely accepted this. They've baked it into the cake. We've discussed this many times. It is not where Midwest Main Street is, but it's absolutely, in my view, outsider looking in, where Wall Street is.
29: Well, let me tell you, I'm gonna pivot a little bit and say Kevin Warsh is doing the right thing. He's announced he's not going to change rates. I'm okay with that. I think the Fed funds rate is where it should be. I think this is the stable rate. And notice Trump didn't scream at him about this because Wall Street's pushing him to increase. He even had some of his governors, three of his fellow governors, voted to increase rates last week, but he refused. He's playing the long game. What he's doing, and people pay attention to this, he is reducing the amount of information flow out of the Fed. He set up a special commission to look at the selling of assets off the Fed balance sheet. I am convinced that he's going to slowly behind the scenes move this giant ship, and he's going to convince his fellow governors, once this special commission does their work, to start shedding assets from the balance sheet, sell those assets, pull the cash out of the economy without increasing inflation. He knows how to cut inflation, and he's going to do it the right way. I'm confident, based on what he's doing right now, his strategy, that he's going to pull it off. Patience, and I think even Trump has patience with him on this.
28: But let's continue on this conversation of inflation in general. Never mind where we are about the market accepting this. The inflation is here. What are the competing forces that are causing it to remain?
29: Well, it's still the tariffs. It's still growth of government deficits. Now, we talked about government spending earlier, but the deficits also contribute to this whole phenomenon because the Fed is forced to monetize the deficits. So we have to cut the deficits. And that's where the Fed is between a rock and a hard place because they don't control the fiscal policy. They only control the monetary policy. So they can control the cash in the economy, but so can the federal government by deficit spending. And that deficit spending is really massive at the moment. And that's a huge issue that's causing this sustained inflation, despite the growth in the economy and the private sector.
28: So that's the economy, that's the GDP, but we have to get into the conversation about Japan and the yen, because this has got some people, and I don't even know if it's confused. It's got them bothered. Like somehow we're doing something very, very wrong, but I think most people don't understand what we're doing. We will break that down with Dr. Matt Will, economist at the University of Indianapolis. Keep it right here, guys. I'm Tony Katz, and this is Tony Katz Today.
0: We'll have a reaction to the lawsuit filed against the city of Broken Arrow regarding the rezoning denial for a mosque, and we'll start the climb back toward triple digits. Hear the latest forecasts, get the most up-to-the-minute traffic information, and more tickets to Extreme Fight Night coming up later this month on the Tuesday edition of the KRMG Morning News with Skyler Cooper, 5 to 9 a.m. here on 1023 KRMG, Tulsa's News and Talk.
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0: 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Yeah!
2: The Democratic National Committee, it's been well publicized, has been struggling with debt. Republicans are sitting on at least $130 million war chest. What does the success of El Sayed tell you about what the definition of power is right now? Because in our universe, we often think power is money. That's the opposite of what he's running on.
3: Well, what I have read is that some of the big donors are holding back because they're not quite sure what they're funding right now. And I think that we're in the middle of an interesting debate right now about, pardon me, where is the center of the Democratic Party? And this election will help it. But it doesn't have a center the way the Republican Party has a center, which is Donald Trump. And so what's happened is it's allowed, I think, the media, among other things, and I mean Fox News, but I also mean MS Now, to focus on the extremes. Right? Without, I don't think there's that many DSA candidates out there, but you look at the media and that's all there are is DSA candidates out there. And the result of that is you put forward a Democratic Party that looks like it's extreme, which it has its extremes, but no focus at all, by the way, on the Republican extremes.
4: Because the Republicans aren't engaged in these extremes. I mean, one could argue that the point being made there on MS Now is a legitimate point. Maybe there aren't as many communist candidates, democratic socialists or communists, end of discussion, as, you know, we talk about them, but there's only like, you know, five or six as opposed to 500. But you're talking about people who could be the next senator from Michigan. You had a guy who had a Nazi tattoo and multiple allegations, which are deemed credible by the vast majority. It hasn't been in front of a court of law yet, so I can't say that. Of sexual impropriety. And you replace him with a guy who married, I'm sorry, didn't marry, but had kids with his second cousin. That's Troy Jackson. You have got a lot of radicalness out there. You've got a mayor in New York, a mayor in Seattle. These are not small cities engaging these full-on communist agendas. Of course, you have a reason to be concerned. Tony Katz today. Good to be with you. So the counter to that argument is we're obsessing about these things, but I only named a handful. Those handful affect a lot of lives. Those handful tell a story about growth. And those handful is the recognition that the political left is broken and has been commandeered by these communists. This is who they are. They are communists and they are Islamist adjacent. They're certainly Islamist supportive because they say nothing. They say nothing of what we see all around the country of this growing threat. They look at the communism and say, this is what the young people want. They don't. 100 million people dead at the hands of communists. Well, that's not really the case. That's not true. That's not what happened. They will lie about anything and everything, everywhere and all the time. But we know that. We're aware of that because we discuss these things. But the real story here is if you allow this to metastasize, if you allow this radicalness of an ideology to grow and to fester, you will have an unrecognizable country, and then you will have no country whatsoever. So while he is correct, it may only be my word handful of these communists running for office. It is that they feel emboldened to run. They feel that this is their time. I have no idea if Hassan Piker is a legit guy or doing this for the clicks. I have no clue. All I know is his ideology has to lose and screw him. And Ayanna Pressley, and Rashida Tlaib, and Ilhan Omar, and then Ocasio-Cortez. They don't care that these people are communists. They say, welcome. Because in the end, the goal is the same. The dismantling of Western civilization, the ending of the United States, the ripping asunder of the Constitution. When it's just one person you notice, and that's where this falls apart. If Steve Leisman, over there, he's a CNBC guy, but he was doing an interview on MS Now. saying there's no focus at all on the Republican extremes because everyone is obsessed with the DSA. I put forth to you that Republicans' extremes, to the extent that there are extremes, they get rooted out by Republicans. Democrats welcome it, embrace it, laud it, glorify it, and then say, how dare you ask questions about it? We have to beat those Republicans. Graham Plattner is a Nazi, credibly accused, in my view, of multiple accounts of sexual impropriety, innocent until proven guilty in a court of law. Fetishizes about pleasuring himself in a porta potty and laughs when American soldiers are killed. And Democrats said, hey, we have to win the Senate. There's the difference. Republicans would have felt the pressure immediately and he'd be gone. He'd be gone. We got rid of the senator from Idaho for having a wide stance. Do you remember this guy? He's in the bathrooms. Larry Craig is his name. Arrested for lewd conduct in a men's bathroom at the Minneapolis St. Paul International Airport. He entered a guilty plea for disorderly conduct. A wide stance because he put it where the foot was underneath the stall door. He was tapping his foot. It was a signal that somebody wanted to engage in lewd conduct. I don't know. This is not my world. Thank you very much. Gone. The left is openly endorsing communists, and we got rid of Larry Craig because he liked to tap dance while he was going number two. I'm sorry. They not like us. These things are not comparable. I don't know why the hell we're pretending that they are. Just madness. So you can argue that it's an obsession. Rational people would argue that they're communists. And oh, by the way, ripping the Democrat Party apart. Now, when I say ripping it apart, they are ripping apart those people who won't accept the communists. The communists are going to win this thing. I don't think the Democrats have what it takes to keep them out. I don't think they want to keep them out. Power is power is power is power, and they don't care how they get it. They will morph. They will maneuver. They will be these people. Wait till Representative Ocasio-Cortez learns she's not enough to the left, because that crop is coming up soon. If you want the revolution to remain, there always has to be somebody who's more revolution-minded than you. And for all these squad members, that is coming really, really quick and coming directly at them. Find everything I do at TonyKatz.com. I've got more with Dr. Matt Will coming up. Keep it here. I'm Tony Katz, and this is Tony Katz Today.
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6: Final warning for Iran. I'm Lisa Lucera, Fox News.
7: I want to give him every last chance before decapitation.
6: President Trump saying he was planning another attack on Iran, but before launching any strikes, he claimed several Middle Eastern countries asked him to hold off. The president saying any deal would involve first opening the Strait of Hormuz, then Iran ending its nuclear program, which he admits would take time. Several states suing the Trump administration to keep it from getting the names of Social Security recipients.
8: The 20 states, along with the District of Columbia, sued to keep the Temporary Assistance for Needy Families program from gaining access to personal information. The plaintiffs objected to an agency rule that would allow the program to share details such as immigration status and Social Security numbers, as well as other personal facts, with other government agencies or even private groups. New York Attorney General Letitia James, in a statement, accused the administration of weaponizing people's personal information. Earlier this year, a judge said the Trump administration could not withhold the agency's funding from Democratic-controlled states.
6: Fox's Grinnell Scott. Hundreds of buildings destroyed and 67,000 people forced to leave their homes as wildfires ripped through Washington state.
9: This is likely the worst natural disaster in Spokane's history.
6: Governor Bob Ferguson, Washington State, not the only place where fires are raging. A fire sparked by a lightning strike has burned over 530 square miles in Oregon. In central Utah, a fire quadrupled in size over the weekend to nearly 109 square miles. In Europe, a record-breaking hot and dry summer has led to another summer of wildfires in Greece. Wildfires west of Athens jumped containment lines a day after a mid-air collision between two helicopters killed two crew members. In France, firefighters in the Bordeaux region guarded against a potential flare-up inside an area that's still burning. 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

0: So this whole yen thing with President Trump has got a bunch of people in an uproar, except I don't know if there's anything to uproar here. When you hear about this deal where we're propping up the yen, or are we buying the yen? Is this like that Argentina deal where we bought pesos and they got dollars and then they did pay us back? So what is the story here? I mean, what, maybe we should be asking what's up with the Japanese economy. Tony Katz today. Great to be with you. Talking to Dr. Matt Will, economist at the University of Indianapolis, the story out of Japan, which the market doesn't seem to care too much about. Again, the market fascinating. It was just so happy that there's an alleged deal with Iran and the opening of the Strait of Hormuz. Boom, like the Dow opened and it went over 700 in the first hour. I don't know where it's going to close. No one does. But everyone was very, very excited. But this yen story and what's going on with the Japanese economy. Now, this is the kind of stuff that always puts me a bit on edge. At first, I thought this was a story much like Argentina and us buying pesos. And then I said, well, this is Japan. This is a country that's coming out of 30 plus years of stagflation. I thought they had already come out of it. This does not signal that. And then there's the question of whether or not this is an economic move or a political move. Talk to me about what's happening in the Japanese economy. What did they signal to the world? And why did the U.S. come to the rescue?
1: Wow. Okay. There's a lot to unpack here, and I'm going to put on my professor cap and try to explain it clearly. But you added one thing that I had not thought about because I'm an economics nerd. The political angle. You are 100% correct. I had not thought about why the U.S. is doing this. It's political. So what's going on here? The U.S. bought yen, a significant amount. This takes them out of circulation. So go back to the same discussion we have about inflation and taking dollars out of the economy. The United States government bought yen and took them out of circulation in Japan. So that makes the yen stronger. That reduces their inflation. And that's a good thing for them. But it also makes the yen stronger against the dollar, which weakens our currency, which is a side issue. But it's interesting why we are accepting that. And I got a theory as to why we're accepting that. But it's a little different than Argentina. And let me it's similar, but not exactly. Argentina needed U.S. dollars. They needed U.S. dollars to buy other things. So we gave them U.S. dollars by buying pesos. Japan doesn't need dollars. They just need fewer yen. They've got plenty of U.S. dollars. They needed fewer yen in their economy, and they wanted us to take them out. And I got to give, you know, Scott Bessent and the Treasury Department, genius for how they did it. They did it in a way that we've never seen before, and Wall Street got very upset at this. They didn't buy yen with dollars. They bought yen with euros. They took the euros that we hold, and we do hold a lot of international currencies, and they bought the yen with that. That totally messed up Wall Street's arbitrage and the speculators and the traders because they didn't want to spend dollars. My theory is that they believe the dollar is a good investment right now because Trump's all about investing. He's all about, I'm going to make money here and make money there. And Scott Bessent did a very good pivot and disrupted the markets. And I think it's going to help Japan, but Japan has to get their own house in order also.
0: Okay. Everything you just said makes people want to have a drink. No part of that for the normal person makes any sense. So let's start going back. Why did Japan need us to buy yen and pull yen out of their economy?
1: Japan is causing their own inflation and they're asking us for help to bail them out because they're not doing enough domestically. Their own prime minister, she's doing a great job in trying to be responsible. She's a good free market capitalist type person.
0: Yes.
1: But it's a culture. They have price caps. They have government subsidies across the board for their citizens. And therefore, she's having a tough time domestically controlling this monster, which is the Japanese government and what they give to their citizens. I know this sounds weird. They also have another problem. This is going to sound very weird. Their people save too much and don't borrow enough. They have one of the highest savings rates in the world, and they have one of the lowest borrowing rates in the world. Well, that doesn't encourage people to grow their businesses. And because of the price controls, okay, I'm hoping I'm not losing people here, their CPI is low. but their PPI is 7.1%. Their producers are experiencing inflation as bad as ours, and they can't pass it along because of government controls. So she's trying to rein in this government monster, this, okay, ready? Godzilla in Japan.
0: See what you did there.
1: That's not my role. Okay. But she needed the U.S. government help, and they reached out and asked us for help. It was a coordinated effort. I'm pretty impressed with how it's going and our cooperation on this.
0: So they needed yen out of the economy to thwart the inflation issue, which is because of their own government policies, but they're not about changing the government policies.
1: Not changing them fast enough. She is trying to change them. She's having great difficulty

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1: She's nobody's fool, talking to Dr. Matt Will, economist at the University of Indianapolis. So let's now go back to what happened here. We end up buying yen to pull yen out of the system, and we pay them in euros that we're holding. What the hell do they do with the euro? What gets weird is, I don't care if you give me a pound of gold, or you give me the equivalent in dollars, or you give me the equivalent in platinum, the money is still there. So it's not necessarily pulled out. All you did is go from a liquid to a solid to a gas, man. You changed its form, but you didn't change the thing.
2: Ah, but Japanese citizens don't pay for stuff in euros. They pay for stuff in yen. So to quote one of our favorite politicians, you put it in the lockbox in the corner of Tokyo and nobody touches it. So the euros are in the lockbox and no one's touching them. So it's not causing the inflation. I got to go back and just say,
1: Hold on. Did you just quote Al Gore on this show?
2: You got the reference. Yes,
1: my gosh. Guys, I want to apologize to everybody. I try to vet the people on this show to the best of my ability. Dr. Wilsh quoting Al Gore. My goodness gracious, sir. But continue, please.
2: Well, but your analysis, I can explain what. I understand what occurred, the mechanics. I can even go into what we call a cash and carry trade and an arbitrage, yen dollar rates. But you said the political. Now I understand why. The why was missing. All the financial press this morning are going over the top, looking at this, crunching the numbers, thinking, this is interesting. But that's the why. The why is the politics, because Trump needs her in that place for the whole China's situation. And because it actually makes the dollar stronger, weaker, I mean. He's going against his own thing. By the way, you know how he could solve the problem with China with Japan much easier? Eliminate the tariffs. It's causing their exports to cost more. If he would just eliminate the tariffs, that would have a huge benefit for Japan. So why don't we just eliminate the tariffs?
1: He's not going to do this on any level. So here we are. We just bought this currency. So this is different, talking to Dr. Matt Will, economist at the University of Indianapolis. And by the way, I'm with you on getting rid of all the tariffs. I'm not a tariff guy. We buy this currency. It doesn't hurt us. It does if you want to argue weaken the dollar, which would be Trump going against his own desires, but he sees a bigger long-term value. And now we hold on to this yen like we held on to the euro. It doesn't change anything. Is that how it's different than the Argentina deal?
2: Yes. The Argentina deal was a swap. We knew that we were buying pesos and we knew that we were going to sell them back. That was a swap is literally that. Japan had access to what's called a repo. A repo is like a swap. It's an overnight where you sell your currency and buy it back. They didn't want that. They want it taken off the market, not forever, but for the foreseeable future. And so, yeah, we own the euros. They're sitting, in electronic form in a bank in, New York or DC, and they'll just sit there until we decide we want to get rid of them.
1: So now we get into the next steps here. What happens in the Japanese economy, or what should we be looking for? What are the markers in the Japanese economy to see whether or not this has provided them value? And is there something we need to be looking at to see whether or not it has done us harm?
2: Okay. I could not have answered that until you mentioned the political angle. Now I get it. So this is what I think is going to happen. I think it gives the prime minister cover. I think it allows her to go to her, whatever they call their, Congress in Japan. I'm not familiar with that. And say, look, I've got Trump on my side. They're supporting us. Look what they did with buying yen. They've been very beneficial. Now, you guys, if you want me to keep getting my friend Trump to help us, you have to start helping me change some things in our economy. I think she's going to be able to use it as leverage to improve the elimination of the subsidies. I mean, I won't bore you with the details, but things like rice, it's amazing how much subsidy goes into the rice farms in Japan. So much so that there are blocks in Tokyo of rice farms, the most densely populated city in the world. And they have rice farms because of the subsidies make it so financially advantageous. I think

0: she's going to be able to slowly change the policies, get people in the country on board. And I think she's using Trump's aid as a tool to make that happen. So kudos for her. I think she's doing a pretty good job in trying to use this for domestic gain.
1: By the way, in Japan, they have a bicameral system that comes based modeled after our system, after the emperor, just as a I only know little things here and there, Dr. Will. It's one of the weird things that I know. Dr. Matt Will, economist at the University of Indianapolis, I appreciate you taking the time to be with us. There's much more show to get to. Keep it here. I'm Tony Katz. This is Tony Katz Today.
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3: Here's the deal. The government is over $38 trillion in debt, which means the IRS isn't slowing down. 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
15: I know you don't have the fever again in the regular season, but coming out of the break, one of the big news stories has been Sophie Cunningham and the protests for her and protests against her. And, you know, they had a national televised game today when Cheryl, you know, wore a shirt. And it's just a conversation. I'm wondering just what do you think about it? Do you think that's good for the league? Does it detract from the basketball? Is it just noise? I'm just wondering what your opinion is.
1: So that's the question asked to the head coach of the Golden State Valkyries. Her name is Natalie Nicasi. Me, I'm Tony Katz. This is Tony Katz Today. I'm glad you guys are here. And of course, the WNBA has screwed it all up. They screwed it all up. Every last bit of it. There is so much hatred in the WNBA. It is racial. It is sexual orientation based. They really don't want the popularity. If it means that two white women might be popular. It is clear. It's what they've said. And all of this nonsense, so-called anger towards Sophie Cunningham for saying girls sports should be for girls. She didn't say anything political. It's totally normal. Now, she is taking pictures with Riley Gaines, and Riley Gaines is definitely political. So you could argue she's playing in the space, or she's at least embracing it, or maybe she likes Riley Gaines. How would I know? Somebody at The Guardian wrote that she's anti-trans and anti-black. What in the world? But it goes to prove that the WNBA wants to be a league for black women. That, more than anything, that's what they want. At least that's what the reporter class wants. This is where black women play. This is where black women are stars. But Caitlin Clark has electrified the whole league and the whole country, and Sophie Cunningham is popular. That's all. You can't control these things. You could utilize it to your advantage if you wanted to. But how does the coach of the Golden State Valkyries answer the question about what she thinks of what's going on?
16: I think, thank you for that question. I think just in terms of how I'm seeing it is, if I could answer with, like, for me, sports is about belonging. It's about inclusivity. It's about allowing everyone to be their authentic self. You know, I'm big on that just because I have been criticized for my height, for my ethnicity. I've been in those "you shouldn't belong here" many times.
1: Sports is about belonging. This. Okay, I thought sports was about winning. I thought it was about fair play. I thought it was about excellence. It's about belonging? What possibly are you talking about? What nonsense is this? What does your ethnicity, coach, have to do with any of it? Should boys play in girls' sports? The answer is no, and every other answer is wrong. And the WNBA, the W stands for women. WNBA. It's the Women's National Basketball Association. And I know I'm telling you something you already know, and this has been your argument. How is it possible that they're doing this to themselves? Well, the answer has to be equally as obvious. They do not want popularity. They do not want growth. They do not want to get better. They want to be a welfare league. They want to have grievance, and they want only to cater to black women and gay women and no one else. Everyone else is a token who has to adhere to their powerful and yet wholly ugly politics or be excommunicated. It's not me saying it. They're saying it. Don't get angry with us for noticing just how bigoted they are. They really will let men play in the WNBA. It's coming any day. Find everything at TonyKatz.com tomorrow, everyone. Take care.
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0: have one more chance. I'm Sue Guzman, Fox News. President Trump says Iran must come to the table in order to avoid a massive U.S. attack.
2: President Trump says the U.S. military was prepared to deliver a decapitating attack on Iran over the weekend before he called off strikes to allow for a new round of talks.
3: This is a last chance for them to sign a good document.
2: The president says a deal would be implemented in two phases. First, reopening the Strait of Hormuz, and then negotiating Iran's denuclearization.
3: Now that'll take a little while, but we're very strong on it. They cannot have a nuclear weapon.
2: President Trump earlier in the day accused Iran's leaders of being unbelievably duplicitous. Iran has denied direct talks are happening.
0: Fox's Jared Halpern at the White House. Authorities arresting a man they suspect of starting one of the devastating wildfires tearing through eastern Washington state. Spokane County Sheriff spokesman John Norrells accrediting an astute eyewitness for the arrest.
4: A citizen, very good citizen, noticed a male standing on the side of the road looking into the trees as he was going to pick somebody up. About 10 minutes later, as he was coming back through the area, he noticed the male was bending down near some grass. At that point, the male stood up and looked very nervous, according to our citizen witness.
0: The suspect identified as 37-year-old Aaron Farinacci, booked on suspicion of arson in connection with the Old Trails fire. He's being held in $1 million bond. The fire, one of several, burning around Spokane. At least 700 structures have been destroyed. About 67,000 people forced to evacuate. The Senate has passed a procedural vote that would fund the government through early December, setting up a vote on final passage later in the week. Majority Leader John Thune said he wants to pass it before the Senate leaves for August recess. 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
3: We are on our radio. He's Eric Harley, and I'm Gary McNamara.
4: What are you laughing at?
3: The WNBA, Clay Travis. I'm upping my offer, $10 million for a head-to-head basketball game between the defending WNBA champion Las Vegas Aces and a boys' high school state title team of my choice. If the Aces beat my team, I will give them $10 million. So this...
4: All right.
3: Reminds me of Billie Jean King and Bobby Riggs. Remember the?
4: Yeah.
3: Well, you probably don't remember that.
4: No, actually, I do, yeah.
3: Do you remember that?
4: Yeah.
3: How big that was?
4: It was huge.
3: The Battle of the Sexes. By the way, I was laughing at that. It was, like, ridiculous.
4: Right.
3: You know, Bobby Riggs was not he was an old guy, never a top-tier player, and she was at the peak of her career.
4: But they commercialized that. I mean, they got, I don't know how much promotional.
3: It's like
4: mileage.
3: Most women professional golfers could beat me.
4: Yeah, and me.
3: Well,
4: actually,
3: you.
4: Anybody could beat me.
3: You wouldn't be invited.
4: My golf score is a great bowling score. Perfect 300.
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13: Good morning. 5 o'clock. I'm Skyler Cooper. This is the KRMG Morning News. Partly cloudy right now and 77 degrees in Tulsa. Back to the heat today. More on that in just a second. Now, coming up here on the KRMG Morning News, we have an update on the lawsuit against the city of Broken Arrow regarding the denied mosque proposal. That is just ahead. And the Jesse Butler case, nationally known story out of Stillwater. There's a big update there as well. Those stories and more just ahead here. Our top story this morning, the heat is going to return this afternoon. Chief Meteorologist James Adelot says many of us set to hit triple digits once again.
14: A return to triple digit heat today and tomorrow for many of us, and then a slight break with rain and thunder kicking up. A few showers and thunderstorms Thursday afternoon. Higher rain and thunder chances come Thursday night into Friday morning. That will knock temps back into the 90s for the weekend, but look for a slow, steady climb again next week, back close to triple digits.
13: And we'll have more details in the five-day forecast coming right up. But right now, we want to get you caught up on the morning's top stories from the 24-hour Fox News Center. Here's Ben Morgan.
15: The Islamic Society of Tulsa has filed a lawsuit against the city of Broken Arrow. The Council on American Islamic Relations and the Islamic Society held a news conference yesterday saying the lawsuit is in response to the city denying a rezoning request for a proposed mosque. Megan Murphy, staff attorney for CARE, tells KRMG Broken Arrow went against its own planning commission when denying the request and argued they have the right to freedom of religion.
16: The right to practice one's religion is one of the most fundamental pillars of American society. The government has a duty to honor it. The city of Broken Arrow violated that duty.
15: The DOJ has opened an investigation into Broken Arrow's zoning and land use protocol under the Religious Land Use and Institutionalized Persons Act. A Tulsa woman has filed a lawsuit against one of the tenants at Broken Arrow's new Adams Creek Town Center.
17: The lawsuit claims Burlington is running a deceptive pricing scheme by adding an undisclosed 1% fee at checkout, then calculating sales tax on that inflated amount. The plaintiff says she was charged more than the advertised price for two items and forced to pay a higher tax rate than legally required. She argues Burlington knowingly hides the fees, falsifies receipts, and misleads customers. The suit seeks declarations of wrongdoing, injunctions to stop the practice, restitution, statutory and punitive damages, and attorney's fees. Grant Merrill, 102.3 KRMG, Tulsa's News and Talk.
15: A Stillwater teenager convicted in a high-profile rape case has completed his court-ordered rehabilitation and was released from court supervision at midnight. 18-year-old Jesse Butler's attorney says the defense will now seek to have the case dismissed and his record expunged. Payne and Logan County District Attorney Jeremiah Gregory sharply criticized statements made by the defense during Monday's hearing and announced his office plans to refer the case to federal authorities for possible review. Butler originally faced up to 78 years in prison after two students accused him of sexual assault, but was granted youthful offender status and sentenced to probation. State Senator Regina Goodwin is continuing to call for an early voting site in North Tulsa, saying residents are being left without convenient access to the ballot box. Goodwin is urging the Tulsa County Election Board to use the former Election Board building on North Denver as a voting location.
18: When we talk about being disenfranchised from a political process, yes, when you are no longer really provided that access to the process, absolutely. You've had plenty of time to train people. You've had plenty of time to select a location, and you've had plenty of time to provide equity and access.
15: Election officials say two early voting sites are already available, with a third planned, but not yet announced. Oklahoma Attorney General Gennard Drummond is urging the Federal Communications Commission to strengthen rules aimed at stopping scam robocalls before they reach consumers. Drummond joined attorneys general from 49 other states in asking the FCC to require phone companies to more closely verify their customers, monitor high-risk callers, and hold all providers to the same standards. The proposal is part of a nationwide effort to crack down on robocall scams after Americans reportedly lost nearly $2 billion to fraudulent calls and texts last year. A Bristow man is facing multiple felony charges following an investigation into alleged child exploitation. Bristow Police, the Creek County District Attorney's Office, and the OSBI Internet Crimes Against Children Task Force served a search warrant at the home of Edward Jetmore. Investigators say they found child sexual abuse material along with computers, phones, and electronic storage devices. Police also reported finding methamphetamine, drug paraphernalia, an AR-15-style rifle, ammunition, and tactical gear. Jetmore was arrested on allegations including distributing child sexual abuse material, drug possession, possession of drug paraphernalia, and possession of a firearm after a former felony conviction. KRMG News Time is 5:05.
13: We're checking the five-day forecast here on this Tuesday morning, brought to you by Don Carlton Honda, 4141 South Memorial. Here's Fox 23 and KRMG certified meteorologist Laura Mock.
12: It'll be a hot one today, Skyler. High temperature 100 degrees. The humidity not too high, so the heat index only up around 105. We'll see mostly sunny skies and winds out of the south today, 5 to 10 miles per hour. Tomorrow's high temperature 102, partly cloudy with a pop-up shower or two possible in the afternoon. Thursday still 100, but we're going to be seeing an increasing chance for rain Thursday into Friday morning. Some scattered showers and storms likely moving through. That'll bring our temperatures down to 96 on Friday, but we're hanging out this weekend in the upper 90s. I'm certified meteorologist Laura Mock for Fox 23 and 102.3 KRMG, Tulsa's News and Talk.
13: Good morning. We have partly cloudy skies right now in Sand Springs, showing 73 degrees. It's 77 at Tulsa's Severe Weather Station. And 5:06 here at the KRMG Morning News. Coming up after the break, we'll kind of set the scene for what you can expect from us today. We'll tell you what the tickets are we have to give away, some of the big stories we're following. Also, if you are only here early and you missed our big announcement yesterday, I know a few people were saying that they couldn't listen at 7. We'll fill you in if you haven't heard yet. That's up next.
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13: Tuesday edition of the KRMG Morning News. Yeah, you heard it there in the promo. We are moving, and that was our big announcement yesterday at 7 o'clock, is that KRMG is going to shift up the dial to 96.5 on August 31st. So you have a couple of weeks to prepare, but really all you need is like 2 seconds to prepare, because on the 31st, change to 96.5 and make that your preset, and there you go. 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We'll go further away, farther away. Like, our signal would break up from time to time. As those of you are probably nodding right now going, yeah, I know, when I get on the turnpike or when I go this way. 102.3 can do that sometimes, and 96.5 won't. Or at least farther away, you'll have a much better chance. So we were looking at the map a lot yesterday and showing people, okay, well, here, you know, right now you can't really get us there, and now you will. And actually, just to clarify, our sister station, Mix, we're going to trade places. So they'll become Mix 102.3. And we're not just doing a straight trade, we're upgrading 102.3 as well. So they're going to get a little better than we've had it for the last close to 20 years. By the way, I didn't say this yesterday, but it's really important. KRMG went on FM in 2009. So almost 20 years ago was the last time an investment of this magnitude was made in the station. And now Zellner Media Group is doing it again and giving us an even better FM signal. Somebody asked me yesterday, is this because AM's going away? Nope. AM's still going to be there. Our AM 740 isn't changing. We do have a surprise for you on AM 740 coming soon, and I'll tell you about that on Monday. But so... You okay?
22: No, I'm good. Sorry.
13: He's tearing up.
22: I was almost
13: bit.
22: Tearing up at the news of our 96.5
13: minute. Very emotional. Okay. So, yeah, that's the deal. Michael just texted, and I think I answered your question. He was asking about Mix. So they'll be here on 102.3, and we'll go to 96.5 on August 31st. Really excited about it. And if you haven't seen the logo, we've put it up on all the social channels and our website, and it's going to be our new logo on that day. And I had another... Oh, I was going to say, we all wore our shirts yesterday.
23: We did.
13: And got a big picture together. So you can see that at KRMG Tulsa on Instagram.
22: You made national news in your new t-shirt.
13: Kind of, yeah. I mean, there's all these publications that write about the radio industry. And so everybody wrote about our change yesterday, including one I had never heard of. And he used a picture of my chest on his website.
23: He's so humble.
13: Yeah. Yeah.
23: That's America's chest right there.
13: America's.
22: Skylar Cooper, male model, ladies
13: Tulsa's
22: and gentlemen.
13: Tulsa's chest, yeah. all lack of muscle and all. It's all out there for you.
22: 100,000 watts of chest.
13: That's the other thing. That's why it's going to work better. 102.3 is limited to 50,000 watts per FCC rules, and that's because, well, Grant, you know about those other 102.3s. Oh, yeah. Where is it in Arkansas?
22: Russellville, my hometown. Okay. That was actually one of the first stations I ever worked at, and I'm still on there from time to time. So,
13: and Wichita Falls, Texas.
22: Wichita Falls. You've got Woodward, Oklahoma to the west.
13: Yeah, so we can't turn up the power on 102.3. Simply put, we asked one time, can we just turn it up? And our engineers said, no, we are not allowed to.
22: The other biggest problems is like there's a 102.1 at Tahlequah and a 102.5 down at Eufaula. So, you know, even those adjacent channels cause us problems from moving around.
0: And at 1,300 feet and 100,000 watts, 96.5 is going to blast into your car and your home. You know, if you ever have a problem with a parking garage or going under a bridge or even in your office, if you're listening on a traditional radio, you should have no issues with 96.5. It will still be, you know, streaming on the app and streaming everywhere. So that's an option too. But if you're driving in traditional FM radio, it's just going to be so much better for you. And we're excited to improve your experience. So that was the news. As far as what's in the news today, we have a lot to catch up on because a little bit later, we're going to go in depth with Paris Rain about the lawsuit, one of our top stories today against the city of Broken Arrow. This regarding the mosque denial. So now they have the DOJ investigation and a lawsuit from the organization that was trying to open a mosque, the Islamic Society of Tulsa. We'll get into that a little bit later. We also have stories on schools are coming back. And even areas that you traditionally wouldn't expect to see a lot of this, there are more school districts saying that they have a lot of kids applying for free and reduced lunch. So we'll talk about that a little bit later. Have tickets to give away to Extreme Fight Night, number 412 on August 14th. So that is coming up. It's 5:14 right now. Let's check the forecast. Here's Chief Meteorologist James Adelot.
14: Good morning, Skyler. Still looking at heat today. Not as much humidity as what we saw last month. We baked a little bit of that humidity out of the air. Upper 90s to near 100 today, 100 to 102 tomorrow. Slightly cooler by Thursday. I'm Chief Meteorologist James Adelot for Fox 23 and 102.3 KRMG, Tulsa's News and Talk.
0: We are partly cloudy this morning. Owosso, it's 77. And we're 77 at Tulsa's Severe Weather Station.
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21: 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We're getting you up to speed with the three big things you need to know every 15 minutes.
0: Police arrest a 37-year-old man suspected of intentionally starting one of the wildfires burning out near Spokane, Washington. Spokane County Sheriff's Office arresting Aaron Ferrancini for arson, accused him of starting what's called the Old Trails Fire. That's one of the three that are burning out there. Altogether, they've destroyed around 700 structures and forced more than 60,000 people to evacuate. Court documents show police have identified and charged a woman in the fatal hit and run that happened last week in North Tulsa. Kenneth Young was in an electric wheelchair when he was hit and killed Monday on 36th Street North near Lewis. Police say he was struck and left for dead on the road. Now they tell us they've charged 45-year-old Miranda Chase with leaving the scene of a fatal crash and destroying evidence. She's not been found yet. Police are on the hunt for her and trying to take her into custody. Our top story this morning, the heat and humidity return today. National Weather Service meteorologist Brad McGavick says triple digits are back.
6: Forecast high temperature for the metro area is right around 100, 100 to 101. Humidity won't be terrible compared to, say, like last week, but it'll still push heat index values up around 104, 105 in the middle of the afternoon.
0: Tonight, he says lows in the upper 70s, then hot again tomorrow. Temperatures around 102. Some rain and storm chances Thursday night into Friday. That'll cool us down a bit. You know, highs in the mid-90s again. Weekend temperatures staying in the 90s, but it'll get hot again next week, and we'll hear more on that in just a second with our five-day forecast.
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0: 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Morning, Laura.
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0: We're headed back to triple digits now.
7: I think so. The forecast today is 100, and the forecast stays in the triple digits Wednesday and Thursday.
0: Five-day forecast. Are we still expecting some rain and storms later?
7: Yeah, we are, and that could cool us down a little bit before the weekend. Today's high temperature, 100. Mostly sunny skies. There's going to be enough humidity to push the heat index up close to 105. But humidity levels definitely a little more manageable than last week. Wednesday's high temperature, 102, partly cloudy. You'll start to see some moisture increasing across the area, and that could pop up a shower or two Wednesday afternoon. Higher chances for rain Thursday into Friday morning. Now, Thursday's high temperature, 100, but after some of that rain, we'll be down to 96 on Friday, but we're going to be in the upper 90s all weekend. I'm certified meteorologist Laura Mock for Fox 23 and 102.3 KRMG, Tulsa's News and Talk.
0: We're mostly in the 70s this morning with partly cloudy skies. Sepulpa is actually the one kind of outlier, a little closer to Bristow, actually, 69. Showing 77 at Tulsa's Severe Weather Station.
8: I'm April Hill on the KRMG Afternoon News. We'll get you around all the traffic and slow construction zones. And did you hear the big news yet? KRMG is moving to a stronger signal, and we finally can talk about it. Plus, reaction to the lawsuit filed by the Islamic Society of Tulsa against the city of Broken Arrow. Tune in starting at 4.
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0: Coming up, our consumer warrior Clark Howard with some thoughts on a secure phone. Sounds like the movies. I'm going to do this on a secure line. I don't think I've ever been on a secure line.
22: You haven't?
0: I don't know.
26: I mean, they say that, I think, like when bill collectors call sometimes.
0: Oh, yeah.
26: They'll say that.
0: Well, and they tell you they're recording for quality and training purposes.
26: Yeah. I want to know if mine has ever been used for a quality and training purpose.
0: Maybe if you go off on somebody, they're like, set this one aside. Let's see how to de-escalate a situation.
26: I'm in a training video somewhere.
0: I've never had to get too chippy over the phone, but every once in a while, you know. Somebody...
22: This is John on a secure line. You owe $68,000.
0: Oh, man. 522. So that's coming up in a couple minutes. Right now, more of the morning's top stories with Ben Morgan.
15: Well, President Trump has called off any strikes on Iran as talks have resumed.
27: At least one cargo ship was hit with an unknown projectile, according to maritime tracking groups. This was near the Strait of Hormuz. And the incident comes as the U.S. naval blockade remains in effect. CENTCOM says that as of August 3rd, they have redirected 44 commercial vessels and disabled two others. President Trump posted on Truth Social on on Monday, in part saying, "Nothing gets through to Iran unless we want it to, and nothing will get through unless a deal or total surrender is accomplished." The president went on to say, "Whether Iran wants to admit it or not, we are in fact talking of a solution to a problem that they have caused."
15: That's Fox's Trey Yinks from Tel Aviv. Meanwhile, President Trump also demanding that the nation's major oil companies lower prices after they reported record profits.
2: As President Trump issues another ultimatum to Iran, he's also picking a fight with America's biggest oil companies.
11: They're making too much money. I don't like it.
2: Exxon and Chevron just reported blockbuster second quarter profits, thanks to oil prices surging higher during the war.
11: You're going to give some of that back to the public.
2: An industry trade group is firing back, insisting those higher prices are driven by global supply and uncertainty around the Strait of Hormuz, and not by any one company.
15: That is ABC's Karen Hua.
0: Now, the parasite outbreak linked to lettuce has now turned deadly. Two deaths reported in Michigan, where there have been the most cases.
12: Officials say both had significant underlying health conditions that may have been worsened by cyclosporiasis and dehydration. Nationwide, more than 18,000 people have gotten sick in 45 states. The FDA has linked the outbreak in Michigan and eight other states to iceberg lettuce sourced by Taylor Farms in central Mexico and served at some Taco Bell restaurants.
0: That is Lionel Muiz. A little bit later, we're going to hear some news that just dropped this morning from U.S. News and World Report. You know, they make a lot of lists and rankings, and they have done this with hospitals in a couple of Oklahoma hospitals, and we have Tulsa on the list as well.
23: That's good news.
0: Yeah, when it comes to healthcare. In fact, I would imagine this particular brand is going to be happy because two of their area hospitals in Tulsa are on the list.
23: For finally a list we want to be on.
0: It is one we want to be on, and we'll tell you about it a little bit later here on the KRMG Morning News. Do you guys have three places you hang out? So home and work. Is there a third place you find yourself?
26: Yeah.
22: Work again.
0: Different work.
23: My second work.
0: Yeah. Some people it is second work, but, you know, like, say, a coffee shop, a bookstore.
22: I can see that, yes.
0: Ben, you might say the park where you play disc golf.
23: Yeah, I was going to say outside.
0: Yeah.
23: There's several parks around town that I frequent, but yeah, the park.
0: But this is kind of sad. More Americans say they are missing that third place, somewhere that's not home or work, where they used to socialize.
23: That is sad.
0: Bowling alleys on here. I rarely bowl, but the last few times I have, I had a great time. I'm just really bad at it. That's the problem.
22: Oh, I'm horrible.
26: It sounds like people are lacking a hobby that they can get away from, you know?
0: It's kind of that group part of it.
26: Yeah.
0: You know, the socializing. They even mentioned how malls used to be a big part of that. That's where people would
23: mm-hmm,
0: go.
23: Mm-hmm.
0: Those gathering places have been disappearing for a while, and they say it's explaining some of the reason people feel lonely, and they're connecting online, but that's not the same as hey, let's all meet at the mall and walk around the food court or whatever.
22: I guess my place is the Walmart.
0: Yeah. Yeah, I'm sitting here trying to think. We don't do that, really. It would be
26: cool to have. I mean, people get together for happy hour and stuff. We're never around at that time. But, yeah, I mean, I think we need time to connect with our friends a little bit or even just go to a park and sit there for a little bit. I know sometimes I need to get away from work and from home.
0: Right. Yeah, just get some quiet.
26: Yeah.
22: I guess life changes because when we had a child in the house, you know, and she had sporting events and she had things like that, that was kind of our third place.
0: But yeah.
22: Now she's in college and we just kind of hang at the house. We're homebodies.
0: It's 526. Chime in if you want. The text number, 918-921-1023. Here is Chief Meteorologist James Adelot.
14: Skyler, we are cranking up the heat another notch today. Most of us back in the low to mid-90s by noon. High temp, upper 90s to near 100 today. Tomorrow, 100 to 102. The chances of rain and thunder return by Thursday night. I'm Chief Meteorologist James Adelot for Fox 23 and 102.3 KRMG, Tulsa's News and Talk.
26: 74 in Owosso and 73 at Tulsa's Severe Weather Station.
16: This is Clark Howard. 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That smartphone.
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0: Hey, it's Skyler Cooper. 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
4: Good morning. It's 5:30. This is the KRMG morning news. I'm Skyler Cooper. Partly cloudy right now, 77 degrees in Tulsa. We're back to the heat this afternoon. Tell you about that in just a second. Also coming up on the KRMG morning news, there is an update in the Jesse Butler case out of Stillwater. This one went national back when that case was going through the courts. And now it's all done with. We'll tell you what the latest is there. We also have new information as we went out to the news conference yesterday regarding the lawsuit filed against the city of Broken Arrow over a proposed mosque. That story just ahead. Our top story this morning, August summer temperatures really ramp up this afternoon. Chief Meteorologist James Adelot says most of us are going to be back up to around 100 today.
5: The heat this week peaking today and tomorrow, but another chance for rain and thunder developing. A few isolated thunderstorms Thursday afternoon, rain and thunder likely Thursday night into Friday morning. That will knock temps back down a notch as we head toward the weekend. Still hot. It is still August after all, but look for a slow, steady climb back toward triple digits next week.
4: Now stick around. More on those storm chances in the 5-day forecast in less than 5 minutes. 5:31 now. Let's check more of this morning's top stories from the 24-hour Fox News Center with Ben Morgan.
6: The Islamic Society of Tulsa has sued the city of Broken Arrow. The Islamic Society says that lawsuit is in response to the city denying a rezoning request for a proposed mosque, despite the Planning Commission's approval. Megan Murphy, staff attorney for the Council on American Islamic Relations, pointed out several projects in the same area that were approved by the city.
7: The examples are numerous, and the conclusion is clear. The city council acted against these Oklahomans because of their faith.
6: The Department of Justice has opened an investigation into Broken Arrow zoning and land use protocol under the Religious Land Use and Institutionalized Persons Act. Broken Arrow has not responded to the lawsuit. A Tulsa woman has filed a lawsuit against one of the tenants at Broken Arrow's new Adams Creek Town Center. The lawsuit claims Burlington is running a deceptive pricing scheme by adding an undisclosed 1% fee at checkout, then calculating sales tax on that inflated amount. The plaintiff says that she was charged more than the advertised price for 2 items and forced to pay a higher tax rate than legally required. She argues Burlington knowingly hides the fee, falsifies receipts, and misleads customers. The suit seeks declarations of wrongdoing, injunctions to stop the practice, restitution, statutory and punitive damages, and attorney's fees. A Stillwater teenager convicted in a high-profile rape case has completed his court-ordered rehabilitation and was released from court supervision at midnight.
8: 18-year-old Jesse Butler's attorney says the defense will now seek to have the case dismissed and his record expunged. Payne and Logan County District Attorney Jeremiah Gregory sharply criticized statements made by the defense during Monday's hearing and announced his office plans to refer the case to federal authorities for possible review. Butler originally faced up to 78 years in prison after 2 students accused him of sexual assault, but was granted youthful offender status and sentenced to probation. Grant Merrill, 102.3 KRMG, Tulsa's News and Talk.
6: Local school districts say more parents are turning to free and reduced-priced meals to help keep their children fed. Owosso Public Schools Director of Child Nutrition John Beckloff says about 40% of the district's 10,000 students now qualify for free or reduced-priced meals. He tells us the need is evident, even in communities that are often viewed as well-off.
9: You know, Owosso is an affluent town, but we still have a decent level of poverty or folks that are needing the assistance.
6: Beckloff says families who need help still struggle to qualify because the application is based on gross income rather than what families take home after expenses. Districts say they encourage every family to complete a free and reduced price meal application, even if they are unsure they qualify. State Senator Regina Goodwin is continuing to call for an early voting site in North Tulsa, saying residents are being left without convenient access to the ballot box. Goodwin urging the Tulsa County Election Board to use the former Election Board building on North Denver as a voting location. Election officials say two early voting sites are already available, with a third planned but not yet announced. Goodwin says she'll keep pushing for what she calls equal access to the voting process for North Tulsa residents. KRMG News Time is 5:34.
4: 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Here is certified meteorologist Laura Mock.
10: Going to be heating up today, Skyler. High temperature 100 degrees, mostly sunny skies and winds out of the south 5 to 10 miles per hour. Now, thankfully, we don't have the humidity around like we did last week. Heat index still expected to be up around 105, but it could be worse. High temperature tomorrow, 102, partly cloudy skies, and we could see a pop-up shower or two in the afternoon. Slightly higher chance for rain coming in Thursday into Friday morning. That will cool our temperatures down just a little bit from 100 on Thursday to 96 on Friday. We'll still be in the upper 90s this weekend. I'm certified meteorologist Laura Mock for Fox 23 and 102.3 KRMG, Tulsa's News and Talk.
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4: 5:38 here, Tuesday morning, the KRMG morning news. Later, I've got tickets to give away for Extreme Fight Night. We'll do that a little later this morning. The fight is August 14th. We'll give those away later this morning here on KRMG. We'll also get in depth on the lawsuit filed against Broken Arrow. We'll have the city manager tomorrow. I don't know if he'll be able to talk about it. We'll ask, but the city did tell us a couple of times that they have no comment right now. We'll see if anything changes by tomorrow when we talk with Michael Spurgeon for the BA Breakdown tomorrow. Right now, let's check more of this morning's top news. Here's Ben.
5: Michigan and Missouri voters are at a crossroads on who will represent them for the Democratic Party in the November general election.
6: Cori Bush first won the seat in 2020. Then Wesley Bell took it from her in 2024. Bush, who is backed by the DSA, is trying to win back that seat. And in Michigan's 13th congressional district, DSA-backed Donovan McKinney will try to unseat incumbent Representative Sri Thanadar. And in the race for Michigan's Democratic Senate candidates, pits the Democratic establishment against a progressive challenger. This one is making a lot of headlines. So Representative Haley Stevens is the more moderate candidate. She's leaning on establishment support from Governor Gretchen Whitmer and Senator Gary Peters, who she's trying to succeed.
5: That is Fox's Alex Hogan from Washington. Week two of testimony is underway in the trial of Lindsay Clancy, who says a dangerous psychiatric condition caused her to kill her three children.
7: Prosecutors argue Clancy planned and carried out the murders. They say she then tried to take her own life by jumping from the second-story window of the family's home, leaving her paralyzed. Clancy admitted to the killings but pleaded not guilty. Her lawyers argue she was suffering from postpartum psychosis, a severe mental health condition they say left her legally insane.
5: That is ABC's Sophie Flay.
4: All right, this just came out this morning. Best regional hospitals for 2026 going into 2027 from U.S. News and World Report. And there are three Oklahoma hospitals that made the list.
8: Woo-hoo.
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8: Woo-hoo.
4: And they are both St. Francis. So St. Francis Hospital in Tulsa, mm-hmm. number one in Tulsa, and St. Francis South, number two in Tulsa. It's actually number three in the state. So it's number one, St. Francis. Number two is St. Anthony in Oklahoma City. And number three is St. Francis South. But if you zoom into Tulsa, it's one and two locally. So let me tell you why they say those are so highly ranked, regionally ranked like that. They are high performing in 15 procedures and conditions, they say. This is of St. Francis, Maine. They say it's number one in Oklahoma, number one in Tulsa. Those 15 procedures and conditions, including abdominal aortic aneurysm repair. It's a big one. Chronic obstructive pulmonary disease. Another big one. Diabetes, heart attack, heart bypass surgeries. These are just some of the things they are highlighting here from U.S. News and World Report. And they also, when it comes to some high-performing areas, they say cancer treatments like leukemia, lymphoma, myeloma. Colon cancer surgery. They also highlight their lung cancer surgeries and their prostate cancer surgery. So some of the things that U.S. News and World Report says you should know about St. Francis and Tulsa. Now let's go back to the list and look at what they say about St. Francis South. Imagine they have some slightly different specialties. They highlight, again, their leukemia, lymphoma, myeloma, and colon cancer treatments. And they

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1: Saying that it's the birthplace of Skylar Cooper.
2: I got a whole wing dedicated to him, surely.
3: And his chest.
4: Every time.
2: Yes.
4: I think she missed that part of the conversation earlier. Every time I'm in there, though, I do wonder. I'm like, I wonder what room that was. Like, obviously, probably there's a certain section, as long as they haven't changed it in the last
1: It might be the cafeteria
4: decades.
1: Now.
4: Right. You know, did they move labor and delivery? Now it's where the Coke machine is, which I'd be fine with. That'd be cool.
1: That would be kind of cool. Hey, I was born right there with a Coke machine.
2: The Skylar Memorial. Skylar Cooper Memorial.
4: It would just
2: machine.
4: Be, at that point, I'll settle for a post-it note, you know, kind of like when they're out of order. Just throw that bad boy on there.
1: No, it's a torn out notebook sheet with, you know, written with a marker.
4: College rule or wide rule? Right.
1: Yes. Oh, I forgot about wide rule. I loved wide rule.
4: 543. College rule all the way. Come on. Let's check the forecast. Here's James.
5: Hey, Skylar, cranking up the heat again as many of us make another run back toward triple digits. Not quite as humid as we saw last month, but still kind of a tough heat index this afternoon. Upper 90s to near 100 today, 100 to 102 tomorrow. I'm Chief Meteorologist James Adelot for Fox 23 and 102.3 KRNG Tulsa's News and Talk.
6: 72 in Broken Arrow and 73 at Tulsa's Severe Weather Station.
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8: Kamala Harris now would like another shot at running. Kamala Harris, listen to her, now going even harder radical left. We need to revisit the Electoral College and more.
9: We need to revisit the Electoral College. We need to revisit the point of expanding the court to 13 justices like we have 13 district courts. We need to revisit statehood for Puerto Rico and D.C.
8: Are these not the things that I've been saying they would do if they got into power? 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
1: Some
8: people this is what
1: like
8: they really
1: verbatim.
8: Stand for?
1: It's verbatim. 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
3: Citizens of Tulsa, fear not traffic jams nor thunderstorms, for I am 96.5 Man.
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5: We're getting you up to speed with the three big things you need to know every 15 minutes.
6: Three.
7: President Trump says new talks with Iran are the last chance for them to make a deal and avoid escalation in the war. From the Oval Office yesterday, the president said he expects to have an idea soon about negotiations to reopen the Strait of Hormuz and address concerns about Iran's nuclear program.
6: Two.
7: The lawsuit against the city of Broken Arrow alleges religious discrimination after the city council denied a rezoning request for a proposed mosque and community center earlier this year. The lawsuit challenges the council's decision to deny that request. It argues the council's decision was motivated by discrimination rather than legitimate zoning concerns.
6: One.
7: Our top story this morning, heat and humidity returning today with temperatures expected to hit triple digits again. We enjoyed the couple days off of it, and now it's back. 100, 101 likely this afternoon. Not as humid as last week, but we'll still feel like 104 or so. Tomorrow looks to be even hotter with temperatures expected around 102, heat index up to 107. National Weather Service meteorologist Brad McGavick says there's some rain on the way, too.
8: Slight chance on Thursday, but a better chance Thursday night into Friday. Chances approach 40 to 50% in the metro area during that time. We'll have a slight cool off there on Friday with the increased cloud cover and some rain around, so highs in the mid-90s.
7: He says temperatures this weekend will stay in the 90s, but more triple-digit heat next week.
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7: And the five-day forecast now as we have team coverage brought to you by Don Carlton Honda, 4141 South Memorial, Fox 23, and KRMG meteorologist Laura Mock.
9: Morning, Laura. Good morning, Skyler.
7: Yesterday felt pretty rough to me as it was, and that was 96 degrees. Today, possibly triple digits again.
9: Yeah, maybe you got spoiled this weekend and just decided not to be used to the heat anymore. Yeah. It's going to be hot the next couple of days with triple digits today, tomorrow, and on Thursday.
7: All right, take us through the five-day forecast.
9: Yeah, today going to be a hot one, mostly sunny skies, winds out of the south about 5 to 10 miles per hour with the high temperature 100. Tomorrow, 102 for the high temperature, a little more cloud coverage and a pop-up shower possible in the afternoon. Thursday, we see a slightly higher chance for rain coming in late in the day into Friday morning. Thursday's high temperature still 100, but after the rain, 96 on Friday. We dry out for the weekend with temperatures in the upper 90s. I'm certified meteorologist Laura Mock for Fox 23 and 102.3 KRMG, Tulsa's News and Talk.
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7: Good morning. It's 5:54 on Tuesday, August 4th. This is the KRMG Morning News. I, as always, invite you to join the show. Text 918-921-1023 or use the open mic on the KRMG app. Coming up after 6 o'clock, we'll go in depth on that lawsuit against the city of Broken Arrow. The plaintiffs claiming religious discrimination that say it goes beyond just zoning denial. We'll have more on that coming up. Right now, we check more news with Ben Morgan.
15: The Senate Judiciary Committee is expected to vote this morning on Acting Attorney General Todd Blanche's nomination for the full-time role. Republican Senators John Cornyn and Tom Tillis are expected to support Blanche's nomination now that he's rescinded President Trump's anti-weaponization fund in writing.
16: The Senate Judiciary Committee has two more Republicans than it does Democrats. That means that likely Blanche is going to need every Republican on that panel to advance. Because Cornyn and Tillis have now dropped their objections, we expect Blanche to be confirmed by the committee this morning and then sent to the whole of the Senate floor for further consideration. That could set Blanche up for a vote for final confirmation later this week or potentially over the weekend.
15: That is ABC's Ali Pekorin. Russia says a Ukrainian drone has killed 7 people at a busy beach.
17: In video footage, the drone can be seen crashing into a fireball as it hits the sand. Authorities say 3 children are among the 7 people to have died in the Black Sea holiday resort Gelenjik. 40 others reported injured. Russian authorities are accusing Ukraine of a deliberate attack on civilians. Ukraine hasn't commented. Both sides deny targeting civilians deliberately. The target of the drone is not clear. Some Ukrainian commentators suggest it may have had its signal jammed by Russian air defenses. Jonathan Savage, Fox News.
7: A Salvadoran man who had been deported from the U.S. and later returned illegally has now died after we're told he suffered a medical emergency in federal immigration custody in New Jersey.
18: Federal immigration officials say 41-year-old Edwin Lopez Cornejo died in a Newark hospital after becoming unresponsive at the Delaney Hall detention facility. ICE says staff and medical personnel responded immediately and called 911, adding the official cause of death is still under investigation. Lopez Cornejo had previously been deported in 2006 and was arrested again in June after allegedly re-entering the country illegally. His death is renewing criticism of the detention center, with New Jersey leaders once again calling for Delaney Hall to be shut down. Ted Lindner, Fox News.
7: 5:56 here on KRMG. I was grocery shopping the other day. And do you guys ever take extra time to find a cart that will drive straight?
19: Sometimes.
20: Only if I'm unlucky enough to grab one that's bad the first time. Because if I get another one the second time, I guess that's just the cart I'm using.
7: Yeah, I'm the same way because I don't feel like standing there and going through all of them. Also, I just have this thing where, like, I'll deal with it. It'll be fine. And then 10 seconds into the store, I'm regretting it. I'm like, oh, I'm going to have to deal with this the whole way.
20: It's the noisy ones for me. Like, if it doesn't drive too straight, that's fine. But if it makes a noise, I might just have to cancel the whole trip.
21: Sometimes I have to try like 5 carts before I get a good one. Well, unless you go to Target and then they're perfect.
7: Those are always good. I don't know why everybody can't just do that. But apparently the reason they're all so banged up is because of the way we treat them. People hit curbs with them.
19: My wife's been driving a cart.
7: There you go. The cart corral, they slam them into those. They have all kinds of, you know, abuse from the customers, let alone there's, you know, they're dealing with weird weight distribution as people are using them and the bearings wear out. Kind of turns into a bit of an obstacle course going through one of those. But Crystal's right. Let's just study targets. I think the answer is more plastic, oddly enough.
21: Maybe that's what it is. But I don't think they leave theirs out very long.
1: Yeah, there's something different about them. They just work. Let's check the forecast here. Chief Meteorologist James Adelot.
2: Good morning, Skylar. Still looking at heat today. Not as much humidity as what we saw last month. We baked a little bit of that humidity out of the air. Upper 90s to near 100 today. 100 to 102 tomorrow. Slightly cooler by Thursday. I'm Chief Meteorologist James Adelot for Fox 23 and 102.3 KRMG, Tulsa's News and Talk.
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1: Good morning. It is 6 o'clock. I'm Skyler Cooper. This is the KRMG morning news. Mostly clear. There's a little bit of cloud cover out there. Nice colors across the skies. We're about to see that sunrise. 75 right now, and it'll be hot this afternoon. More on that coming up. Also ahead on the KRMG morning news, many school districts now say they're seeing more students apply for free school lunches. They'll see what's behind that trend. And we have the latest on the lawsuit against the city of Broken Arrow regarding a denied mosque proposal with that rezoning request from earlier this year. We'll go in depth coming up. And our top story this morning, after the cooler weekend and not too bad yesterday, we're back to triple digits this afternoon.
2: Hi, Tim. Starting to climb again. Yesterday we took one step. We'll take the next step today and tomorrow. Maybe hitting 100 today and tomorrow as well. Now, we will see rain and thunder chances kick up Thursday evening and Thursday night. That's going to knock temps back down into the mid to upper 90s for the weekend, but a slow climb back toward triple digits returns next week.
1: That's our chief meteorologist, James Adelot. More in the five-day forecast here in a couple of minutes. 6:01 now. Let's check more of the morning's top stories with Ben Morgan.
15: The Islamic Society of Tulsa and the Council on American Islamic Relations have filed a federal lawsuit against the city of Broken Arrow. They accuse the city of religious discrimination after the city council rejected a rezoning request for a proposed mosque and community center back in January.
29: This has never been about causing division. Rather, it has always been about ensuring that every community receives fair and equal treatment. We firmly believe that every American should have the same chance of worship freely and be treated with dignity, respect, and fairness.
15: They claim the city's decision was driven by bias, not legitimate zoning concerns, and the lawsuit filed under the Religious Land Use and Institutionalized Persons Act seeks equal treatment in the city's development process. Local school districts say more families are turning to free and reduced-priced meals as rising costs make it harder to keep kids fed at home. Owosso reports about 40% of its 10,000 students now qualify. Smaller districts are seeing the same trend. Barnsdall Superintendent Dr. Sarah Bryant says that she expects the current 43% participation rate to climb to around 67% once all applications are processed.
30: I know these families, so if I don't have the resources, I'm going to call someone to help you get what you need. Because ultimately, we need that student to be at school. We need them to be not hungry. They need to be They can't learn if they are.
15: School leaders encourage everyone to apply, noting that eligibility can change year to year, and applications help secure funding for student support programs. The Muskogee Nation Council unanimously approved a resolution opposing construction of any aluminum smelter on reservation land.
30: It's in relation to the $4 billion aluminum plant proposed at the Port of Inola. In June, Inola town leaders approved a 60-day moratorium for the aluminum plant project after several residents voiced environmental concerns.
15: That is Fox 23 and KRMG's Michelle Lynn. A Bristow man facing multiple felony charges following an investigation into alleged child exploitation. Bristow Police, the Creek County District Attorney's Office, and the OSBI Internet Crimes Against Children Task Force served a search warrant at the home of Edward Jetmore. Investigators say they found child sexual abuse material along with computers, phones, and electronic storage devices. Police also reported finding methamphetamine, drug paraphernalia, an AR-15 style rifle, ammunition, and tactical gear. Jetmore was arrested on allegations including distributing child sexual abuse material, drug possession, possession of drug paraphernalia, and possession of a firearm after a former felony conviction. Deputies with the Tulsa County Sheriff's Office arrested a woman who they say groped an 11-year-old boy inside of a gas station.
0: Last Friday, deputies arrested 38-year-old Amber Comfer after they got a call from a gas station in the 6500 block of Charles Page Boulevard. According to deputies, the young boy's mother says Comfer grabbed her son by the crotch area before leaving the store, and video of the incident confirmed what happened. Comfer was later found and arrested for child sexual abuse of someone under 12 years old.
15: That is Fox 23 and KRMG's Ron Terrell. Tulsa officials are working to reopen 91st near Jenks East Intermediate before students return to school next week. The nearly $5 million road and waterline project has caused major detours this summer, but the city hopes to restore two lanes of traffic before Meet the Teacher next Tuesday and the first day of school on August 13th. While the full project won't be completed until early next year, officials say they're coordinating with Jenks Public Schools to minimize disruptions and are urging drivers to slow down and stay alert in construction zones. KRMG News Time is 6:05.
3: This is the KRMG Morning News. Welcome to a Tuesday. Let's check weather and traffic. 5-day forecast first up. 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
4: Welcome back to the Triple Digits, Skyler. High temperature today, 100 degrees, and we could be in the triple digits for the next few days. Today, expect mostly sunny skies and winds out of the south about 5 to 10 miles per hour. Tomorrow's high temperature, 102, partly cloudy and a pop-up shower or two. It can't be ruled out in the afternoon. Thursday, 100, and then we'll see a chance for rain coming in Thursday into Friday morning. That'll cool down our temperatures just a little bit. 96 on Friday, 98 on Saturday, and back to 99 on Sunday. I'm certified meteorologist Laura Mock for Fox 23 and 102.3 KRMG, Tulsa's News and Talk.
10: 70 in Sepulpa and 73 at Tulsa Severe Weather Station.
6: Not a lot happening across the metro, and that's what we like. Don't have overnight trouble left over on the city streets. The turnpikes are in good shape if you're getting out of town. Those are heading across down I-44, Broken Arrow Expressway looking good. Into downtown, we'll keep an eye on the city streets. It was a little odd yesterday. We had a lot of headaches there as you were getting off the south leg of the downtown loop. That's all very quiet. Not a lot of us traveling right at the moment. 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
3: Coming up later this morning, we'll give you the broad strokes of the two state questions that are going to be on the ballot on August 25th. That's coming up 3 weeks from today. That'll be after 6:30. After the break here, we'll go in depth on this lawsuit against the city of Broken Arrow over the proposed mosque that was denied. We'll tell you more next.
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8: 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Bigger, better, clearer, same reliable news, weather, traffic, and talk. 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
11: Level up, level up, level up, level up.
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3: 6:09 here on a Tuesday. It's the KRMG Morning News. Sitting right now at 74 degrees in Tulsa. A remarkable 74 degrees. It's going to be hot this afternoon, around 100 again. 100, 101 for some of us, back to the triple digits. Not as muggy as last week, so maybe not as, if we were going to have the miserable meter, not as bad. More like a 6. And so we'll get the forecast and traffic coming up here. Nice sunrise again this morning with some nice colorful arrays across the Tulsa sky.
4: Is that a tolerable miserable?
3: Yeah, I guess tolerable.
4: All right.
3: Yeah. Although I think I was conditioned over the weekend to the lower 90s. I enjoyed it so much that simply taking the trash to the curb last night was just, it was kind of miserable, actually. At 96, you wouldn't think it'd be that bad.
19: It was fun while it lasted.
3: Yeah. And it'll be a while before we're back there. So again, 74 right now, and we'll get the forecast coming up. We'll check in with Chase for traffic as well. Right now, Ben Morgan with more of today's top stories.
15: Reports of another ship being attacked in the Strait of Hormuz while the U.S. and Iran make conflicting claims about potential talks.
20: The cargo ship reported being hit by an unknown projectile at 2 a.m. local time, well about 23 miles northeast of the Omani coast. The Strait of Hormuz remains severely restricted as a result of Iranian attacks. And while President Trump said at the weekend he was calling off massive attacks on Iran because talks were about to take place, Iran says no negotiations with the United States are scheduled. Tehran, however, claims it is talking to Oman about reopening the Strait of Hormuz. President Trump calling the Iranian leadership unbelievably duplicitous. Jonathan Savage, Fox News.
15: An arrest has been made related to one of the three wildfires burning in Washington state. Aaron Farinacci was arrested Monday night for allegedly starting the Old Trails fire Saturday afternoon. Spokane County Sheriff John Knowles says the 37-year-old is suspected of starting a blaze that consumed thousands of acres and destroyed hundreds of buildings, most of them homes. Knowles said law enforcement was aware of this suspicious behavior on Saturday, but took the time to build the case.
21: Our detectives worked with our prosecutor, Preston McCollum, this morning to make sure that we had a very solid case to present to a judge today. And again, as I said, the judge signed the warrant at 3 p.m. and we had him in custody at 5 p.m.
15: Farinacci is now being held on $1 million bond.
3: Islamic Society of Tulsa suing the city of Broken Arrow, claiming city leaders broke laws when they denied plans to build the city's first mosque with that rezoning request where it was starting. The lawsuit says the city violated federal and state law by treating the project differently than other developments.
22: Fox 23 and KRMG's Paris Rain went to a news conference yesterday where the Islamic Society of Tulsa talked about the case and what comes next.
17: KRMG goes in depth.
29: This has never been about causing division. Rather, it has always been about ensuring that every community receives fair and equal treatment. We firmly believe that every American should have the same chance of worship freely and be treated with dignity, respect, and fairness.
0: Monday, the attorneys with the Council on American Islamic Relations, also known as CARE, along with the Islamic Society of Tulsa leaders and other community members, got together for a news conference where they said they felt the denial from the Broken Arrow City Council wasn't about zoning, but discrimination. In January, the city of Broken Arrow denied a rezoning request submitted by the Islamic Society of Tulsa for property near East 121st Street South and South 129th East Avenue. The proposal called for a community center with retail space, a food pantry, and a mosque.
29: After the denial, we sought guidance on what options remained. We faced the difficult choice whether we would accept this decision and move on or ask the court to review it. We chose the latter, not because we see conflict or division, and certainly not because we want to be in litigation with our neighbors or our city. We are here because courts exist to ensure the law is applied fairly, that constitutional rights are protected, and that all people are treated equally.
0: The lawsuit is being filed under the Religious Land Use and Institutionalized Persons Act of 2000. CARE also said it has documented 17 incidents targeting Islamic places of worship across the country during May, June, and July.
1: This lawsuit seeks only to right the wrongs that were done by the city of Broken Arrow. And IST seeks only what every other person and group in Broken Arrow has received: fair treatment in the land development process. CARE and IST sincerely hope that the court rights the injustices done by the city council, and that in doing so reminds the city of Broken Arrow that all people, including our Muslim brothers and sisters, are welcome.
2: They say this is about freedom of religion. The attorney says they will continue with this case, but are reminding Broken Arrow city councilors that it's not too late to change their minds.
3: That's Fox 23 and KRMG's Paris Rain. Broken Arrow city councilors have hired a firm to represent the city's case here, and they met behind closed doors in executive session yesterday. The city, again, I asked personally yesterday, they do not have a comment at this time. 6:15, let's check weather and traffic. Here's Chief Meteorologist James Adelon.
5: Up the heat another notch today. Most of us back in the low to mid 90s by noon. High temp, upper 90s to near 100 today. Tomorrow, 100 to 102. The chances of rain and thunder return by Thursday night. I'm Chief Meteorologist James Adelot for Fox 23 and 102.3 KRMG Tulsa's News and Talk.
22: 73 in Glenpool and 73 at Tulsa Severe Weather Station.
6: Looking over some of the work on the Muskogee Turnpike, that project near Coweta and Porter. We're moving fine right now. They still have it slated to go through this summer. Of course, it's been a pretty extensive project. They're replacing a lot of that concrete on that whole stretch from Porter to Coweta. The Will Rogers Turnpike, they are doing some overnight surface work in the Claiborne Verticross area. You'll see that wrapping up. Traffic looking great if you're coming into Catoosa there on the east side this morning. 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
3: 3 weeks away from the August 25th runoff elections in Oklahoma. On the other side of the break, I have some important dates for you, as well as after 6:30, we'll get into what the two state questions are asking of voters on August 25th. That's all coming up here on this Tuesday. It's the KRMG Morning News.
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6: We're getting you up to speed with the three big things you need to know every 15 minutes.
7: Three. We are Tulsa's election headquarters, and we are exactly 3 weeks away from the primary runoff elections here in Oklahoma today. Voters will decide a Republican candidate for governor and state superintendent, as well as the Democratic candidate for U.S. Senate, and there's some other races, too. And some state questions I'll tell you about in a couple of minutes. Now, you have until August 10th to request an absentee ballot if you want to vote that way. Otherwise, early voting is set for the 20th through the 22nd. The election is the 25th.
8: Two.
7: President Trump demanding the nation's major oil companies lower prices after they reported record profits. The president saying they're making too much money and ought to give some of it back to the public. Now, insiders in the industry say that those higher prices are driven by global supply and uncertainty in the Strait of Hormuz, not just one company. AAA this morning saying the average price for a gallon of gas here in Tulsa is $3.70. And our top story today, the heat back on across green country today after the nice weekend we had. We're back toward triple digits.
9: The National Weather Service says temperatures are expected to reach 100 or 101 this afternoon. While the humidity won't be quite as bad as it was last week, it will still feel more like 104. Meteorologist Brad McGavick says Wednesday will be even hotter.
10: Right now, the current forecast is about 102 in the metro area. Heat indexes be 104 to 107.
9: Rain chances move in Thursday evening into Friday, bringing more clouds and knocking highs back into the mid-90s. The weekend should stay in the 90s, but triple-digit temperatures are expected to make a comeback sometime next week. Crystal Kelly, 102.3 KRMG, Tulsa's News and Talk.
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7: 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Morning, Laura.
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11: Oh, no, don't let that fool you. Weekend weather not going to be sticking around as we are back to triple digits today.
7: Five-day forecast. We have some rain and storm chances later.
11: Yeah, that's going to be toward the end of the week today. Looking to stay dry, 100 degrees for a high temperature. Heat index close to 105. We'll be mostly sunny through the day with south winds 5 to 10 miles per hour. Tomorrow, 102 for the high temperature, likely the warmest day of the week. A bit more cloud coverage in the afternoon with a pop-up shower possible. Thursday, high temperature 100, bit more cloud coverage and a higher chance for rain. Thursday into Friday morning. That's going to be our highest chance for rain. That cools us down a little bit for Friday, 96, but we're dry over the weekend with high temperatures close to 100 again. I'm certified meteorologist Laura Mock for Fox 23 and 102. 102.3 KRMG, Tulsa's News and Talk.
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8: Work zone in Catoosa is quiet. Highway 75 looking good over at the Creek Turnpike. Even Owosso enjoying a great drive this morning. Sand Springs, we got some work that's going to impact a couple of ramps today getting onto Highway 412. This is going to be the on-ramp from Main Street, also the on-ramp from 29th Street. Both of those joined together as you try to connect to eastbound Highway 412. And that's what's going to be closed today. Crews will be working from 9 until 2. 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
7: 6:25 on this Tuesday morning. More of today's top stories now with Ben Morgan.
15: President Trump is fundraising on a 2-day trip to the West Coast.
16: The 2-day trip will include President Trump headlining a Republican National Committee dinner at Trump National Golf Club, Los Angeles, before he heads to Las Vegas, Nevada, to deliver remarks on the economy at Red Rock Casino. The White House says the purpose of the trip is to highlight his administration's economic accomplishments and crackdown on crime. It marks Trump's second visit to California in his second term. Last year, he went to the state on January 24th to see damage from the Los Angeles wildfires. Tanya J. Powers, Fox News.
15: It's part of the largest class action settlement in U.S. history. ABC's Jim Ryan says tens of thousands of student borrowers who said their schools misled them are to have their loans forgiven.
17: I trained in computer-aided drafting at ITT Technical Institute.
18: For half a century, its commercials filled the late-night airwaves until 2016, when ITT closed its 130 campuses, leaving students like Robert Hall wondering,
19: how do we get the money that we put into the program?
18: A decade later, he might finally have an answer. A federal appeals court has ordered the U.S. Department of Education to forgive the loans of 170,000 students of more than 150 for-profit schools accused of misleading the public about their graduates' job prospects. Jim Ryan, ABC News.
7: Man, that takes me back hearing those ITT Tech commercials.
20: Yeah, I was thinking about the many VHS copies of Whose Line Is It Anyway that I had watched that had ITT Tech commercials on them.
7: Staying up late and watching overnight TV, not going to school. It was like summer vibes, I remember. And that's the first way I ever watched the show Becker. Do you know Becker?
21: Yeah.
0: Ted Danson.
21: Becker. Forgot about that.
0: I'm not familiar with this Becker show. After Cheers, you know, before other stuff. It's a pretty good show. He's a doctor, wasn't he?
20: Did he go to ITT Tech?
0: No.
22: Those of us of a certain age remember ITT Tech and Diesel Driving Academy. Crystal remembers it.
0: In the collect call commercials. What else? What other commercials aren't there? Like, I remember Damon Wayans did a 1-800 collect commercial, and the whole bit was he was like dressed as a drill instructor doing the chant.
23: Oh, I remember that one.
0: Yeah. Oh my gosh. Down memory lane today. Let's check weather and traffic. Here's Chief Meteorologist James Adeline.
24: Hey, Skyler, cranking up the heat again as many of us make another run back toward triple digits. Not quite as humid as we saw last month, but still kind of a tough heat index this afternoon. Upper 90s to near 100 today, 100 to 102 tomorrow. I'm Chief Meteorologist James Adeline for Fox 23 and 102.3 KRMG Tulsa's News and Talk.
25: 72 in Claremore and 73 at Tulsa's Severe Weather Station.
8: Seeing our first slowdown develop, Highway 75 northbound near the Creek Turnpike. We're going to watch all of your work zones. So they've been doing some work on the Turner Turnpike. I'm seeing some surface repairs between Sepulpa and Kellyville. That's for the overnight hours. That will be wrapping up. We'll keep an eye on that to see if it impacts if you're getting out on the Turner this morning. 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
0: Crystal just remembered another one.
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0: Miss Cleo.
23: Miss Cleo was amazing.
22: Yes.
0: What commercials do you remember that are just not there anymore? Text us 918-921-1023. On the other side of the break, the top stories of the morning, including how we're going to get up to triple digits again today.
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1: Good morning, 6:31. This is the KRMG morning news. Thanks for being here. I'm Skyler Cooper. Mostly clear right now, 73 degrees in Tulsa. It's going to be hot this afternoon. Hang tight, I'll tell you more about that. We also have coming up here on the show this morning the latest on Jesse Butler, guy out of Stillwater who had been convicted of this high-profile rape case, now completing his court rehab. So what comes next? We have more on that coming up. We also have a couple of lawsuits to tell you about. We have new information on the lawsuit against Broken Arrow over the mosque, but now somebody is suing Burlington over that 1% fee in the new Broken Arrow shopping center. That's just ahead. Our top story this morning, the heat returning this afternoon. Chief Meteorologist James Adelot says many of us are going to hit triple digits once again.
2: A return to triple digit heat today and tomorrow for many of us, and then a slight break with rain and thunder kicking up. A few showers and thunderstorms Thursday afternoon. Higher rain and thunder chances come Thursday night into Friday morning. That will knock temps back into the 90s for the weekend, but look for a slow, steady climb again next week, back close to triple digits.
1: More details on that in the five-day forecast coming up. 6:32 now, more of this morning's top stories with Ben Morgan.
3: The Islamic Society of Tulsa has filed a lawsuit against the city of Broken Arrow. The Council on American Islamic Relations and the Islamic Society held a news conference yesterday, saying the lawsuit is in response to the city denying a rezoning request for a proposed mosque. Megan Murphy, staff attorney for CARE, tells KRMG Broken Arrow went against its own planning commission when denying the request and argued they have the right to freedom of religion.
4: The right to practice one's religion is one of the most fundamental pillars of American society. The government has a duty to honor it. The city of Broken Arrow violated that duty.
3: DOJ has opened an investigation into Broken Arrow's zoning and land use protocol under the Religious Land Use and Institutionalized Persons Act. A Tulsa woman has filed a lawsuit against one of the tenants at Broken Arrow's new Adams Creek Town Center.
5: The lawsuit claims Burlington is running a deceptive pricing scheme by adding an undisclosed 1% fee at checkout, then calculating sales tax on that inflated amount. The plaintiff says she was charged more than the advertised price for two items and forced to pay a higher tax rate than legally required. She argues Burlington knowingly hides the fees, falsifies receipts, and misleads customers. The suit seeks declarations of wrongdoing, injunctions to stop the practice, restitution, statutory and punitive damages, and attorney's fees. Grant Merrill, 1023. KRMG, Tulsa's News and Talk.
3: A Stillwater teenager convicted in a high-profile rape case has completed his court-ordered rehabilitation and was released from court supervision at midnight. 18-year-old Jesse Butler's attorney says the defense will now seek to have the case dismissed and his record expunged. Payne and Logan County District Attorney Jeremiah Gregory sharply criticized statements made by the defense during Monday's hearing and announced his office plans to refer the case to federal authorities for possible review. Butler originally faced up to 78 years in prison after two students accused him of sexual assault, but was granted youthful offender status and sentenced to probation. State Senator Regina Goodwin is continuing to call for an early voting site in North Tulsa, saying residents are being left without convenient access to the ballot box. Goodwin is urging the Tulsa County Election Board to use the former Election Board building on North Denver as a voting location.
6: When we talk about being disenfranchised from a political process, yes, when you are no longer really provided that access to the process, absolutely. You've had plenty of time to train people, you've had plenty of time to select a location, and you've had plenty of time to provide equity and access.
3: Election officials say two early voting sites are already available, with a third planned but not yet announced. Goodwin says she'll keep pushing for what she calls equal access to the voting process for North Tulsa residents. KRMG News Time is 6:35.
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7: Gonna be a hot one today, Skyler. High temperature 100 degrees. The humidity not too high, so the heat index only up around 105. We'll see mostly sunny skies and winds out of the south today, 5 to 10 miles per hour. Tomorrow's high temperature 102, partly cloudy with a pop-up shower or two possible in the afternoon. Thursday still 100, but we're gonna be seeing an increasing chance for rain Thursday into Friday morning. Some scattered showers and storms likely moving through. That'll bring our temperatures down to 96 on Friday, but we're hanging out this weekend in the upper 90s. I'm certified meteorologist Laura Mock for Fox 23 and 102.3 KRMG, Tulsa's News and Talk.
8: Mostly sunny, 72 in Broken Arrow and 73 at Tulsa's Severe Weather Station.
9: Highway 75, a few of us traveling as you approach the Creek Turnpike on the south end of Tulsa Hills. Not dealing with a backup just yet, but just now starting to see our first slowdown develop. Broken Arrow Expressway looks great. 15 minutes as you head to downtown. If you are traveling the turnpikes right now, most all those are showing a good drive into the metro. Of course, if you're heading out, we'll keep an eye on the Muskogee Turnpike. 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
10: 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Well, the Art Instruction School may be right for you.
11: I don't know if I remember that one. We're talking throwback commercials this morning. Any idea, Crystal?
12: I don't remember that one.
11: 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ITT Tech is what set it all off.
5: Can you still call the 1-900 number?
11: I don't know. See, now I'm having all these questions. Memories. All
12: and
11: these
12: we still have the 877 cash now.
11: Ah, JG. They're around.
5: JG.
11: 6:37. On the other side of the break, I'll tell you about the state questions you're going to see on the August 25th ballot.
13: I'm April Hill on the KRMG Afternoon News. We'll get you around all the traffic and slow construction zones. And did you hear the big news yet? KRMG is moving to a stronger signal, and we finally can talk about it. Plus, reaction to the lawsuit filed by the Islamic Society of Tulsa against the city of Broken Arrow. Tune in starting at 4.
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19: Don't you really want to know?
20: Okay, I was wondering who the father of my baby was.
19: All right, let's take a look. The Miss Cleo DNA test.
11: Oh my gosh. Throwback commercials are on the mind this morning. Yeah, I forgot about Miss Cleo.
21: The Miss Cleo DNA test to you.
11: It's official. Yeah, this reminds me of the time me and my friend Kyle.
12: It's always Kyle, right?
11: We tried our best to call one of those dating lines because we thought it would be funny to see what happened. And we were trying to record, like, the message. It said, leave your message, you know, that the girls would hear. And I was the one, he couldn't keep it straight, so I had to try to be the one not to laugh, but not, we couldn't get through it.
12: Did he use your radio voice?
11: No. It's like 14. could not get through this without laughing, and we never made it past trying to record a message. We gave up.
21: Just for a prank, of course.
11: I don't know what we were trying to do. I don't know what we... Just checking it out.
21: Just checking it out.
0: I'm a network validation engineer.
2: I am a CAD designer.
22: I am the supervisor of a technology-based networking company.
23: We are educators helping people build a foundation for the rest of their lives.
5: ITT Tech.
21: Oh, yeah.
23: ITT Technical Institute. Education for the future.
11: Frank just texted us a great recommendation from those the commercials of those days. I still see him from time to time, though, was the Chia.
21: The Chia Pet, the pottery. That
12: I have so
21: the pottery
12: many of
21: that grows, he says.
11: I never had one. I guess I was missing out.
12: I have five of them in my garden right now that just don't have chia seeds on them.
24: Well, didn't they make them for like any celebrity or, you know, anything? They started being more than just the pets. Do y'all remember
12: that?
24: Oh,
12: sure.
21: Oh, yeah. There was like Homer's head and presidents and stuff like that.
12: I have a Chewbacca one and I have a Willie Nelson one in my garden right now.
21: Wow. The dynamic duo.
12: Right.
11: Well, this is all because the story about the loans that people are going to get back maybe, or they're trying to after going to ITT Tech and that stuff was all invalidated, wasn't it? Like, I don't even know if those are accredited anymore.
5: It's my money and I want it now.
11: Yeah, you'll get those still. Still hear those from time to time. 642 on the KRMG Morning News.
18: Tulsa's election headquarters, 1023 KRMG.
11: So 3 weeks from today is the August 25th runoff. In addition to narrowing the candidates down for the November election, voters in Oklahoma will also be deciding two state questions. You'll see state question 844 and 846. So I thought I would run through them for you really quickly if you haven't heard too much about them. The first one is about giving the legislature more authority when it comes to reimbursements for local entities. A little complicated, but I'll break it down here. So right now, certain manufacturers can

0: the county treasurer, and that's disseminated to the local entities. So if the state question passes, the legislature just has the authority to change that process. There are no guidelines on necessarily what they would do, but they would change it. Supporters say that right now there's just one county getting like 40% of the reimbursement dollars, and that leaves the others to be split among them. And they say this would ensure that no one county gets, you know, unfair treatment or more than another. The opponents of this measure say that local entities like schools and career tax, what have you, they could get less money if they are than they are owed. They also say that local entities rely heavily on property taxes as a revenue source. So the legislature could, they say, potentially eliminate those reimbursements altogether or pick and choose who to reimburse. That's what some of the opponents are worried about. So that's state question 844. And then there's 846. It's a little simpler, but some say it's not necessary. This is the one over voter ID. It would enshrine the requirement for voter identification in the state constitution. The specifications for what that ID is would be defined by the state law. We do already have voter ID required in Oklahoma. It was passed in 2011. In 2010, voters approved a different state question. That was 746. That requires people to present a valid government-issued photo ID or their voter registration card. If you vote by mail, people have their ballots notarized or under certain circumstances, have their ballots witnessed. So supporters say this would increase election security and constitutionally, you know, put it, constitutionally require voters to present that ID. Opponents say we already have this. It's already been done. And they also say it would be overly restrictive. So those are the two state questions you'll see on August 25th, 3 weeks from today. 6:45, let's check weather and traffic. Here is Chief Meteorologist James Adelot.
1: Good morning, Skyler. Still looking at heat today. Not as much humidity as what we saw last month. We baked a little bit of that humidity out of the air. Upper 90s to near 100 today, 100 to 102 tomorrow, slightly cooler by Thursday. I'm Chief Meteorologist James Adelot for Fox 23 and 102.3 KRMG, Tulsa's News and Talk.
2: 73 in Sand Springs and 73 at Tulsa's Severe Weather Station.
3: 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Everyone enjoying a pretty good drive coming in Owosso and Collinsville. No trouble with Highway 169. The south end of town off the Creek Turnpike, Highway 169 looks good as you get up towards Broken Arrow Expressway. 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

0: 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And it's like rolling off the lot in a brand new ride. Clearer sound, smoother drive, same dependable Tulsa news, weather, traffic, and talk. 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KRMG, Tulsa's news and talk. Still the same station, just a new shine. We're getting you up to speed with the three big things you need to know every 15 minutes.
1: Three.
2: Police arrest a 37-year-old man suspected of intentionally starting one of the wildfires burning around Spokane, Washington. Spokane County Sheriff's Office arresting Aaron Farinacci for arson and accuse him of starting what's named the Old Trails Fire. That's one of the three burning in that area. And altogether, they've destroyed around 700 structures, forcing more than 60,000 people to evacuate.
1: Two.
2: Court documents show police have identified and charged a woman in a fatal hit and run that happened in Tulsa last week. Kenneth Young was in an electric wheelchair when he was hit and killed. Police say he was left for dead on the road Monday near 36th Street North, and this close to Lewis. They now say they have charged 45-year-old Miranda Chase, according to court documents, with leaving the scene of a fatal crash and destroying evidence. She has not been found yet. Police are still searching for her this morning.
1: One.
2: In our top story, the heat and humidity are back today. National Weather Service meteorologist Brad McGavick tells us triple digits back in the forecast.
3: Forecast high temperature for the metro area is right around 100, 101. Humidity won't be terrible compared to, say, like last week, but it'll still push heat index values up around 104, 105 in the middle of the afternoon.
2: And tonight, he says, we'll see lows in the upper 70s. Hot again tomorrow, temp around 102. Some rain and storm chances later in the week, Thursday into Friday. He says that'll cool us down just a little, high 90s. Weekend temperatures staying around there, and then we have more extreme heat back to the triple digits next week.
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2: 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Morning, Laura.
4: Good morning, Skylar.
2: We're headed back to triple digits now.
4: I think so. The forecast today is 100, and the forecast stays in the triple digits Wednesday and Thursday.
2: Five-day forecast. Are we still expecting some rain and storms later?
4: Yeah, we are, and that could cool us down a little bit before the weekend. Today's high temperature, 100, mostly sunny skies. There's going to be enough humidity to push the heat index up close to 105, but humidity levels definitely a little more manageable than last week. Wednesday's high temperature, 102, partly cloudy. You'll start to see some moisture increasing across the area, and that could pop up a shower or two Wednesday afternoon. Higher chances for rain Thursday into Friday morning. Now, Thursday's high temperature, 100, but after some of that rain, we'll be down to 96 on Friday, but we're going to be in the upper 90s all weekend. I'm certified meteorologist Laura Mock for Fox 23 and 102.3 KRMG, Tulsa's News and Talk.
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6: Highway 75 near the Creek Turnpike sloping a little bit more as you're approaching the Tulsa Hills area. That's going to be the one work zone that we've got a issue with so far. Thank you to Chris on the text line. Looks like we've got a slowdown that could be on Highway 51. It says it'll be 111. So this is going to be out in the Oneida area. Just if you're headed in from Kuwaiti, you may see some activity. We'll keep an eye on your drive. 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
2: Some Oklahoma school districts say they're seeing more families apply for the free and reduced lunch program at the school districts. We'll get into that, go in-depth after 7 o'clock. And I also have some tickets to give away for you coming up to Extreme Fight Night at River Spirit. Those are all ahead here on the KRMG Morning News. It's Tuesday. Good morning.
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0: 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It all goes down on Monday, August 31st. 96.5 KRMG.
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14: Clap on. Clap off.
15: I was never cool enough to meet anyone with a clap.
2: Oh, actually you are.
16: Oh. 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
15: Is that true?
16: Yes, before I go to bed. It's like, all right.
15: I am going to have to come over and check that out.
17: Do they still make those?
16: Yes, I got one last year. I have
15: last
16: an old one.
15: Last year?
16: Well, yeah, I have an old one, but I got one last year for my son that is Grogu from The Mandalorian. So yes, you can still get the clapper.
2: She ordered it on the phone and used a collect number.
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15: Man.
17: I am the 90s kid. My heart is so happy this morning.
2: I know, man.
15: Pair that with some J.G. Wentworth, and we have a good time.
20: Crystal, I found it for you.
21: When you can drive a truck, you got a job, my friend.
17: Is this the diesel one?
20: Yes.
21: Diesel Driving Academy will teach you all you need to know.
20: You can drive a truck, baby.
16: Now, as the daughter of a truck driver, my dad really had fun with that one.
2: You know what? And that's a real, like, people had to record, write, and put that in. Like, there's no AI to
15: that's
2: make
15: that. That's art, Skylar, right there.
2: I know. That's a legit jingle. Miss those things.
15: Had horns in it, even.
2: I love a horn. Love a good horn section in a jingle. Any other throwback commercials we're missing? You can text us, 918-921-1023. A texter here says, Scruff McGuff.
16: Yeah.
2: Bud Light Real Men of Genius. They may bring that back from time to time.
15: I've still got creditreport.com jingles stuck
16: about
15: in my brain.
16: The what's up?
2: Bud Light. Yeah.
20: Bud. Twice.
2: Of course. And remember the Kmart ones? They got real clever with their language. About
15: oh yeah.
20: Yes.
15: About shipping pants.
2: Yes. I shipped my pants.
17: Shipping beds and other things. Yes.
2: 657. And here's Chief Meteorologist James Adelot.
22: Skyler, we are cranking up the heat another notch today. Most of us back in the low to mid-90s by noon. High temp, upper 90s to near 100 today. Tomorrow, 100 to 102. The chances of rain and thunder return by Thursday night. I'm Chief Meteorologist James Adelot for Fox 23 and 102.3 KRMG, Tulsa's News and Talk.
5: 73 in Muskogee and 73 at Tulsa Severe Weather Station.
17: Not a lot of major concern just yet for the metro. Highway 75 is going to be our one slowdown near
6: the Creek Turnpike. Hasn't gotten too rough just yet on the Tulsa Hills, but as more of us travel through the next hour, we will have some issues likely. Highway 51 becoming busy near the Creek Turnpike, coming up towards the Broken Arrow area. And then if you're headed in from Coweta through Oneida, it's going to be your light, I believe, on 111th on Highway 51. That's right there near the Walmart for your landmark. I may see some cement getting cleaned up there that was lost from a truck. From the Rickert Landscaping and Tree Service Traffic Center, I'm Chase Thompson, 102.3 KRMG, Tulsa's News and Talk.
2: Sometimes when I go in to see Dr. Kate, my chiropractor at Kate Chiropractic, he'll tell me about somebody who he's had to refer out to a different doctor. And that happens from time to time. You know, you go in there with Dr. Kate, he'll see if he can help you, start with an x-ray, do a one-on-one exam and a consultation and say, yeah, I think we can make adjustments and we can get you feeling better. Or sometimes he'll say, ooh, that looks kind of serious, or I can't quite see it right. We need to get better imaging, and he'll send someone off for an MRI. So he truly wants to make sure you're getting the right kind of care. And he'll do that for you like he has for so many people over the 42 years he's been treating people here in Tulsa, right there on 51st west of Harvard. So go in there, and whether it's your neck, your middle of your back, low back, I've been a patient since 2018. He can help you too. So go see Dr. Kate. 918-747-2225 is the number. They open at 7:30. You can just walk in if you want to. 7:30 to 6. They're open long hours to make sure there's plenty of time for you. That's Dr. Kate, 747-BACK.
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2: Good morning, 7 o'clock. I'm Skyler Cooper. This is the KRMG morning news. Mostly clear right now. We're at 73 degrees in Tulsa. We've gone down a little bit. It was warmer this morning, but we're going to be plenty warm this afternoon. We'll tell you more about that coming up. Also ahead here on the KRMG Morning News, we have new information after we heard from the plaintiffs in that lawsuit against the city of Broken Arrow. There is a second lawsuit, not against the city, but involving that Broken Arrow shopping center we told you was charging extra fee. That is all still ahead here. And there's new information on a deadly hit and run that happened last week. Police say they know who did it. They're just looking for her. Our top story this morning, we have these August summer temperatures returning today. Chief Meteorologist James Adelot says most of us back up to about 100 this afternoon.
22: The heat this week peaking today and tomorrow, but another chance for rain and thunder developing. A few isolated thunderstorms Thursday afternoon, rain and thunder likely Thursday night into Friday morning. That will knock temps back down a notch as we head toward the weekend. Still hot. It is still August after all, but look for a slow, steady climb back toward triple digits next week.
2: 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We'll hear more about those storm chances and the extended forecast, 5-day forecast, in less than 5 minutes. 7:02. More of this morning's top news now with Ben Morgan.
28: The Islamic Society of Tulsa has sued the city of Broken Arrow. The Islamic Society says the lawsuit is in response to the city denying a rezoning request for a proposed mosque, despite the Planning Commission's approval. Megan Murphy, staff attorney for the Council on American Islamic Relations, pointed out several projects in the same area that were approved by the city.
29: The examples are numerous, and the conclusion is clear. The city council acted against these Oklahomans because of their faith.
28: The Department of Justice has opened an investigation into Broken Arrow's zoning and land use protocol under the Religious Land Use and Institutionalized Persons Act. Broken Arrow has not responded to the lawsuit. A Tulsa woman filing a lawsuit against one of the tenants at Broken Arrow's new Adams Creek Town Center. The lawsuit claims Burlington is running a deceptive pricing scheme by adding an undisclosed 1% fee at checkout, then calculating sales tax on that inflated amount. The plaintiff says she was charged more than the advertised price for two items and forced to pay a higher tax rate than legally required. She argues Burlington knowingly hides the fee, falsifies receipts, and misleads customers. The suit seeks declarations of wrongdoing, injunctions to stop the practice, restitution, statutory and punitive damages, and attorney's fees. A Stillwater teenager convicted in a high-profile rape case has completed his court-ordered rehabilitation and was released from court supervision at midnight.
20: 18-year-old Jesse Butler's attorney says the defense will now seek to have the case dismissed and his record expunged. Payne and Logan County District Attorney Jeremiah Gregory sharply criticized statements made by the defense during Monday's hearing and announced his office plans to refer the case to federal authorities for possible review. Butler originally faced up to 78 years in prison after two students accused him of sexual assault, but was granted youthful offender status and sentenced to probation. Grant Merrill, 102.3 KRMG, Tulsa's News and Talk.
28: Local school districts say more parents are turning to free and reduced price meals to help keep their children fed. Owosso Public Schools Director of Child Nutrition John Beckloff says about 40% of the district's 10,000 students qualify for free or reduced price meals. He tells us the need is evident, even in communities that are often viewed as well off. We will go in depth on this story coming up. The search is underway for a new Tulsa chief of police, and the city wants to hear from you. Mayor Monroe Nichols announced a community listening session so residents can voice what they want from the next leader of Tulsa Police. You get the chance to share your feedback tonight from 5:30 to 7 at Edison Preparatory School near 41st and Harvard. People there will get the chance to share the qualities, values, and leadership characteristics they want to see in Tulsa's next chief of police. State Senator Regina Goodwin continuing to call for an early voting site in North Tulsa, saying residents are being left without convenient access to the ballot box. Goodwin is urging the Tulsa County Election Board to use the former Election Board building on North Denver as a voting location. Election officials say two early voting sites are already available, with a third planned but not yet announced. Goodwin says she'll keep pushing for what she calls equal access to the voting process for North Tulsa residents. KRMG News Time is 7:05.
2: The 5-day forecast here on the KRMG Morning News is brought to you by Don Carlton Honda, 4141 South Memorial. Here's Fox 23 and KRMG meteorologist Laura Mock.
3: Going to be heating up today, Skyler. High temperature 100 degrees, mostly sunny skies and winds out of the south 5 to 10 miles per hour. Now, thankfully, we don't have the humidity around like we did last week. Heat index still expected to be up around 105, but it could be worse. High temperature tomorrow, 102, partly cloudy skies, and we could see a pop-up shower or two in the afternoon. Slightly higher chance for rain coming in Thursday into Friday morning. That will cool our temperatures down just a little bit. From 100 on Thursday to 96 on Friday, we'll still be in the upper 90s this weekend. I'm certified meteorologist Laura Mock for Fox 23 and 102.3 KRMG, Tulsa's News and Talk.
16: Partly cloudy and 70 in Sepulpa, 73 at Tulsa Severe Weather Station.
7: One of our typical slowdowns underway, probably 75 northbound at the Creek Turnpike. Those coming in from Glenpool on the south, and it's going to start to get tougher there getting into Tulsa Hills. Coweta drivers, those heading through Oneida right now. We've got a cement truck here that is lost to some of its load. And this is impacting Highway 51 at the traffic light at 111th. Thanks to Chris on the text line, says you will want to stay to the right to get away from some of that cement. As you get up closer to the Broken Arrow Expressway area or the Creek Turnpike area, and then up to the Broken Arrow Expressway, traffic lights are becoming busy. Broken Arrow looks great. Expressway, nice drive all the way to downtown. From the Rickert Landscaping and Tree Service Traffic Center, I'm Chase Thompson, 102.3 KRMG, Tulsa's News and Talk.
2: Coming up, we'll tell you about the woman police are looking for. The court documents show that she's been charged with the crimes already regarding a fatal hit and run last week, but they do not have her in custody. We'll have the latest there. And we go in depth with Fox 23 and KRMG's Giant Brown regarding some school districts. They say more and more families are asking for free and reduced meals. I'll tell you more about that next.
0: 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KRMG is packing up and moving. Don't worry. It's just across the dial. Starting Monday, August 31st, you'll find us at 96.5 FM. 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
2: 7:10 now, it's the KRMG Morning News, and we're way off the sidetrack here. 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And things we remember from, like, 90s, 2000s, that era.
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13: 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We Auto Baby Eats a Boy.
12: Sorry, wrong number.
13: Who's that, dear?
12: Bob. They had a baby. It's a boy.
14: If you like saving money...
2: I like that even the concept is dated. You know, like, okay, let's do one about a collect call.
18: Right.
2: Good throwback for Geico there. And there have been a lot of them suggested this morning. We've had the 1-800-COLLECT, speaking of collect calls, Miss Cleo, the clapper, that Crystal still has one, apparently.
16: I do. It's amazing.
2: Man, so many. You can text us if you want to throw one out there, 918-921-1023. Or use the open mic on the KRMG app. Let's check in with Ben Morgan now with more of this morning's top stories.
28: Bristow police have arrested a man after a child exploitation investigation led to the discovery of sex abuse material along with drugs and a gun.
19: Police say they arrested Edward Jetmore Monday on a distribution of child pornography charge along with drug and gun charges. Investigators say a search warrant led them to multiple devices containing child sexual abuse material, and they believe Jetmore was sharing those files with others. Officers say they also found several computers and phones, along with meth, drug paraphernalia, and an AR-15 style rifle.
28: That is Fox 23 and KRMG's Michelle Lynn. Tulsa police have issued an arrest warrant for a woman accused in a deadly hit and run that killed a man using a motorized wheelchair. Back on July 27th, investigators say 45-year-old Miranda Chase struck 66-year-old Kenneth Young on East 36th Street North, then drove away without stopping. Police say evidence from the crash scene, along with information from Chase's roommate and vehicle parts recovered from a relative's home, linked her to the crash. Chase now faces felony and misdemeanor charges, including leaving the scene of a fatal collision and destroying evidence.
16: With the new year school year right around the corner, some Oklahoma school districts are seeing more families apply for free and reduced meals.
2: And Fox 23 KRMG's Jaya Brown's looking into what's driving the increase, why districts say every eligible family should apply.
0: KRMG goes in depth.
1: Districts across the state say they're seeing that need continue to grow. In Owosso Public Schools, about 40% of the district's 10,000 students qualify for free or reduced price meals.
4: You know, Owosso is an affluent town, but we still have a decent level of poverty or folks that are needing the assistance.
1: But John Beckloff, the director of child nutrition, says some families who need the help still struggle to qualify because the application is based on gross income, not what they take home after monthly expenses.
4: Yeah, we're definitely seeing, I would say, a lot more desperation is what I'm seeing. It's the families that need to qualify. They're struggling to get qualified either because of the expenses, the debt. One of the things that we see is that the free and reduced application looks at gross income, not net income. And so it doesn't take into account your expenses. It just looks at income only. And so that's the flaw in the system.
1: Beckloff says Owosso sent applications out earlier than usual this year, and they're already seeing more parents apply, including new students and first-time families who have never applied before. Now, whether it's a district with thousands of students or just a few hundred, school leaders say they're seeing the same trend, more families needing a little extra help putting food on the table. In Barnsdall Public Schools, so far, 43% of their students still depend on free or reduced meals.
5: By the time we get applications in, that will go up to around 67%.
1: Showing this isn't just a metro issue, but one impacting rural communities as well.
5: We do everything in a small district, and we know, like, I know these families. So if I don't have the resources, I'm going to call someone to help you get what you need. Because ultimately, we need that student to be at school. We need them to be not hungry. They need to be. They can't learn if they are.
1: Districts say they encourage every family to complete a free and reduced price meal application, even if they're unsure they qualify. A change in income can mean a family is eligible this year, and those applications also help schools receive funding for programs that support students.
6: Now, with household budgets still feeling the impact of higher prices, school leaders say it's worth just taking a few minutes to apply. They say even families who didn't qualify in the past may be eligible this school year.
2: And that's Fox 23 and KRMG's Jaya Brown. It's 7:14. 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The 5-day forecast as we heat back up, and a check of traffic this morning next.
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3: Three.
2: President Trump says new talks with Iran are the last chance for Iran to make a deal and avoid an escalation in the war. From the Oval Office yesterday, the president said he expects to have an idea soon about negotiations to reopen the Strait of Hormuz and address concerns about Iran's nuclear program.
3: Two.
2: The lawsuit against the city of Broken Arrow alleges religious discrimination after the city council denied a rezoning request for a proposed mosque and community center. The lawsuit challenges the council's decision to deny the request to rezone the property for the development and argues the council's decision was motivated by discrimination rather than legitimate zoning concerns.
3: One.
2: Our top story this morning, we are about to get hot again. Heat and humidity back today. Temperatures up to triple digits once again. 100, 101 for most of us today. Humidity not as bad as last week, but we'll still feel around 104 or so. Tomorrow looks to be even hotter. Temperatures expected to jump around 102. Heat index could reach 107. That's from National Weather Service meteorologist Brad McGavick, who tells us there's some rain coming, too.
7: Slight chance here on Thursday, but a better chance Thursday night into Friday. Chances approach 40 to 50% in the metro area during that time. We'll have a slight cool off there on Friday with the increased cloud cover and some rain around, so highs in the mid-90s.
2: And he says we'll keep those 90s this weekend as well, but more like triple digits again by the long-range forecast into next week.
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2: 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Certified meteorologist Laura Mock. Morning, Laura.
8: Good morning, Skylar.
2: Yesterday felt pretty rough to me as it was, and that was 96 degrees. Today, possibly triple digits again.
8: Yeah, maybe you got spoiled this weekend and just decided not to be used to the heat anymore. Yeah. It's going to be hot the next couple of days with triple digits today, tomorrow, and on Thursday.
2: All right, take us through the five-day forecast.
8: Yeah, today going to be a hot one, mostly sunny skies, winds out of the south about 5 to 10 miles per hour with the high temperature 100. Tomorrow, 102 for the high temperature, a little more cloud coverage and a pop-up shower possible in the afternoon. Thursday, we see a slightly higher chance for rain coming in late in the day into Friday morning. Thursday's high temperature still 100, but after the rain, 96 on Friday. We dry out for the weekend with temperatures in the upper 90s. I'm certified meteorologist Laura Mock for Fox 23 and 102.3 KRMG, Tulsa's News and Talk.
16: 73 in Coweta and 73 at Tulsa Severe Weather Station.
9: We have Highway 75 looking a little tougher at the Creek Turnpike. This backup is now down to 121st there, northbound, trying to get down that south end of Tulsa Hills. South Broken Arrow, the Creek Turnpike westbound quickly becoming tough, but all of that project there, Roller Coaster Bridge, you get through that, Highway 169 is in pretty good shape. I see the Broken Arrow Expressway already starting to slow near Memorial and I-44. Midtown looks good on the B8 downtown. Heading into downtown, late in the day yesterday, city streets, I should say late in the morning yesterday, we had a lot of issues getting into downtown off the interdispersal loop. Right now, looking pretty good on Watcher City streets to see how tough that gets today. 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
2: 7:23. We are talking old jingles, old commercials. What are the things you remember? Crystal has, she's found a weird one.
20: 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Cause they are good to us!
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2: For Quiznos? 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
23: There's those new Santa Fe Trio stuff.
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2: Okay. It does look very early YouTube or something.
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2: Oh, I know, yeah. How are we going to fit five studios into the mix studio down there in the corner? It's going to be tricky.
24: No clue.
2: 7:24 now on KRMG. Let's check more of today's top news. Here's Ben Morgan.
28: The Muskogee Nation Council unanimously approved a resolution opposing construction of any aluminum smelter on reservation land. It is in relation to that $4 billion aluminum plant proposed at the port of Inola. Back in June, Inola town leaders approved a 60-day moratorium for the aluminum plant project after several residents voiced environmental concerns. Tulsa County deputies arresting a woman accused of sexually assaulting an 11-year-old boy inside of a West Tulsa gas station. Tulsa County Sheriff's Office investigators say the child was standing next to his mother when 38-year-old Amber Comfer allegedly grabbed him before leaving the store. Surveillance video helped deputies identify Comfer, who was located a short time later. She's been booked on a charge of child sexual abuse involving a child under the age of 12.
2: And a parasite outbreak linked to lettuce has now turned deadly. There are two deaths reported in Michigan, where most of the cases have been found.
27: Officials say both had significant underlying health conditions that may have been worsened by cyclosporiasis and dehydration. Nationwide, more than 18,000 people have gotten sick in 45 states. The FDA has linked the outbreak in Michigan and eight other states to iceberg lettuce sourced by Taylor Farms in central Mexico and served at some Taco Bell restaurants.
2: That is Lionel Moise reporting. 7:26 here on a Tuesday. Coming up after 7:30, right around 7:40, I will tell you the news we got this morning from U.S. News and World Report. They put out a list of best hospitals. They have ranked them nationally and by state, by city, and we have two right here in Tulsa on their list, and a third one within the borders of Oklahoma, the state line there. So we'll tell you about those coming up here in a few minutes. Right now, weather and traffic. We start with Chief Meteorologist James Adelot.
29: Good morning, Skyler. Still looking at heat today. Not as much humidity as what we saw last month. We baked a little bit of that humidity out of the air. Upper 90s to near 100 today, 100 to 102 tomorrow, slightly cooler by Thursday. I'm Chief Meteorologist James Adelot for Fox 23 and 102.3 KRMG, Tulsa's News and Talk.
16: Partly cloudy, 74 in Owosso and 73 at Tulsa Severe Weather Station.
9: Toughest drive is Highway 75 northbound for the Creek Turnpike, Tulsa Hills. That backup is down to 121st. And South Broken Arrow Creek Turnpike, very tough at Olive, westbound. Your work's on a roller coaster bridge. If you are traveling Highway 51 for Coweta and Oneida, we had an earlier concrete truck here that had some lost some of the cement near the 111th traffic light. Watch that. If you're heading in, then you get up closer to the Creek Turnpike, and the Broken Arrow Expressway is the busy drive getting into Broken Arrow. It's not just summertime, it's hummertime. 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
2: So we'll go through that list on the hospitals here that U.S. News and World Report has put out this morning. That's coming up in about 10 minutes. We also have the latest on 91st Street. You've been asking us about Harvard and Yale, where it's been closed. Well, school is getting close. We'll tell you what we know next. Love.

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1: Good morning, 7:30. This is the KRMG morning news for Tuesday. I'm Skyler Cooper. Thanks for listening. 74 right now. We'll be hot this afternoon, pushing triple digits again. More on that in just a second. Also ahead here on the KRMG morning news, people have been wanting to know, when is 91st Street going to open between Harvard and Yale? School's about to start. There are those Jenks District schools right there. I'll tell you about what we know. The latest there coming up, and the lawsuit against Broken Arrow regarding the proposed mosque. The case moving forward, we've just learned. Our top story this morning, after that cooler weekend, we are back to triple-digit heat this afternoon.
2: Hi, Tim. Starting to climb again. Yesterday, we took one step. We'll take the next step today and tomorrow. Maybe hitting 100 today and tomorrow as well. Now, we will see rain and thunder chances kick up Thursday evening and Thursday night. That's going to knock temps back down into the mid to upper 90s for the weekend, but a slow climb back toward triple digits returns next week.
1: That's our chief meteorologist, James Adelot. We will have more in the five-day forecast here in just a couple of minutes. Stick around. 7:31, and we get more news with Ben Morgan.
3: The Islamic Society of Tulsa and the Council on American Islamic Relations have filed a federal lawsuit against the city of Broken Arrow. They accuse the city of religious discrimination after the city council rejected a rezoning request for a proposed mosque and community center back in January.
4: This has never been about causing division. Rather, it has always been about ensuring that every community receives fair and equal treatment. We firmly believe that every American should have the same chance of worship freely and be treated with dignity, respect, and fairness.
3: They claim the city's decision was driven by bias, not legitimate zoning concerns. And the lawsuit, filed under the Religious Land Use and Institutionalized Persons Act, seeks equal treatment in the city's development process. Local school districts say more families are turning to free and reduced price meals as rising costs make it harder to keep kids fed at home. Owosso reports about 40% of its 10,000 students now qualify, and smaller districts are seeing the same trend. Barnsdall Superintendent Dr. Sarah Bryant says that she expects the current 43% participation rate to climb to around 67% once all applications are processed.
5: I know these families, so if I don't have the resources, I'm going to call someone to help you get what you need. Because ultimately, we need that student to be at school. We need them to be not hungry. They need to be, they can't learn if they are.
3: School leaders encourage everyone to apply, noting that eligibility can change year to year, and applications help secure funding for student support programs. The Muskogee Nation Council unanimously approving a resolution opposing construction of any aluminum smelter on reservation land.
6: It's in relation to the $4 billion aluminum plant proposed at the Port of Inola. In June, Inola town leaders approved a 60-day moratorium for the aluminum plant project after several residents voiced environmental concerns.
3: That is Fox 23 and KRMG's Michelle Lynn. A Bristow man is facing multiple felony charges following an investigation into alleged child exploitation. Bristow Police, the Creek County District Attorney's Office, and the OSBI Internet Crimes Against Children Task Force served a search warrant at the home of Edward Jetmore. Investigators say they found child sexual abuse material, along with computers, phones, and electronic storage devices. Police also reported finding methamphetamine, drug paraphernalia, an AR-15-style rifle, ammunition, and tactical gear. Jetmore was arrested on allegations including distributing child sexual abuse material, drug possession, possession of drug paraphernalia, and possession of a firearm after a former felony conviction. Deputies with the Tulsa County Sheriff's Office arresting a woman who they say groped an 11-year-old boy inside of a gas station.
7: Last Friday, deputies arrested 38-year-old Amber Comfer after they got a call from a gas station in the 6500 block of Charles Page Boulevard. According to deputies, the young boy's mother says Comfer grabbed her son by the crotch area before leaving the store, and video of the incident confirmed what happened. Comfer was later found and arrested for child sexual abuse of someone under 12 years old.
3: That's Fox 23 and KRMG's Ron Terrell. Tulsa officials are working to reopen 91st near Jenks East Intermediate before students return to school next week. The nearly $5 million road project has caused major detours this summer, but the city hopes to restore two lanes of traffic before Meet the Teacher next Tuesday and the first day of school on August 13th. While the full project won't be completed in until early next year. Officials say they're coordinating with Jinx Public Schools to minimize disruptions and are urging drivers to slow down and stay alert in construction zones. KRMG News time is 7:35.
1: 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This is the KRMG Morning News. I'm Skyler Cooper. 5-day forecast right now brought to you by Don Carlton Honda, 4141 South Memorial. Here's Fox 23 and KRMG certified meteorologist Laura Mock.
8: Welcome back to the triple digits, Skyler. High temperature today, 100 degrees, and we could be in the triple digits for the next few days. Today, expect mostly sunny skies and winds out of the south about 5 to 10 miles per hour. Tomorrow's high temperature, 102, partly cloudy and a pop-up shower or two. It can't be ruled out in the afternoon. Thursday, 100, and then we'll see a chance for rain coming in Thursday into Friday morning. That'll cool down our temperatures just a little bit. 96 on Friday, 98 on Saturday, and back to 99 on Sunday. I'm certified meteorologist Laura Mock for Fox 23 and 102.3 KRMG, Tulsa's News and Talk.
9: Partly cloudy, 75 in Jinx, and 73 at Tulsa Severe Weather Station.
10: Highway 169 at Owosso is joining us. Southbound traffic becoming congested there as you're getting out of town. Owosso, you've got a City Street collision coming in for 76th Street North over near 129th East Avenue. Catoosa now starting to slow. That's everyone merging there near 193rd East Avenue. Broken Arrow Expressway, busy drive inbound as you approach I-44. Midtown, we look good on the BA as you head to the downtown loop. We have the Highway 75 tough at the Creek Turnpike. In fact, that backup now getting south of 121st. Plan for that if you're coming through Glenpool. South Broken Arrow, very busy on the Creek Turnpike. That's westbound at Olive. 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Not all accidental disasters require an insurance claim. 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
1: It's 7:37 on the KRMG Morning News. We'll have an update on the other side of the break here with the nomination of Attorney General Todd Blanche as he's going to face a morning vote from the Senate Judiciary Committee. Also, what U.S. News and World Report says are the best hospitals in the country. We have a couple of them right around here. That story up next.
11: I'm April Hill on the KRMG Afternoon News. We'll get you around all the traffic and slow construction zones. And did you hear the big news yet? KRMG is moving to a stronger signal, and we finally can talk about it. Plus, reaction to the lawsuit filed by the Islamic Society of Tulsa against the city of Broken Arrow. Tune in starting at 4.
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1: 7:40 on a Tuesday morning. I'm Skyler Cooper. Congratulations to Jackie and Shoto. She won those tickets to Extreme Fight Night on August. Sorry, Jackie. I did the same thing to Kelly a couple weeks ago.
19: Jackie. Congratulations to Jackie. He also caught three fish this morning before he called in. So.
1: Oh, did he? Well, that's cool.
19: Yeah.
1: Well, he can take credit for me inserting foot in mouth this morning. Sorry, dude. Maybe we'll add that to the descriptor when you tell me who wins.
19: Well done. Will do.
1: Ben Mail won tickets. Ben Mail has top stories in the 24-hour Fox News Center. Hey, Ben.
3: Thank you, Skyler. Mail. President Trump insists Iran is running out of time to agree to a peace deal.
20: Two different messages coming out of Washington and Tehran this morning. The president says the U.S. is in talks with Iran. Iran is saying no such thing is happening. In fact, it's in talks with Oman to not only take over full control of the Strait of Hormuz, to figure out how to reopen it. The president says Iran is facing its last chance.
21: This is not something that, if it doesn't happen, this is a last chance for them to sign a good document.
20: President Trump says negotiations are focused on reopening the Strait of Hormuz, then on Iran's denuclearization with Saudi Arabia, the UAE, and Qatar.
3: That's Fox's Aisha Hosni at the White House. Acting Attorney General Todd Blanche faces a morning vote from the Senate Judiciary Committee as he seeks confirmation to the permanent position. It comes after striking a deal with two Republican holdouts, insisting Blanche officially kill the so-called anti-weaponization fund that would have paid money to the president's political allies, including January 6th rioters.
22: Over the weekend, Blanche agreed to rescind the order creating that fund, but he didn't do away entirely with other ways for the DOJ to pay those Capitol rioters, as President Trump has repeatedly said he wants to do. This morning is just a committee vote, but if Blanche gets out of committee, which he is expected to, he goes to a full Senate floor vote sometime this week.
3: That's ABC's Jay O'Brien.
1: 7:42. So I got this from U.S. News and World Report this morning. They've just put out their new rankings of the best hospitals. In the best regional hospitals of 2026, 2027, and we have two of them right here in the Tulsa Metro. Number one is actually number one for Tulsa and Oklahoma, and that is St. Francis Hospital, Tulsa, the main hospital there at 61st and Yale. Ranked number one in Tulsa, number one in the state. Number two is down in Oklahoma City at St. Anthony Hospital. Number one in OKC, but number two overall for Oklahoma. And then number three in the state is Tulsa's number two, and that is St. Francis South. So they are both here in the metro, according to U.S. News and World Report. And St. Francis responding this morning, they put up a post, and I didn't realize this, but they say it's the 10th consecutive year that they have topped this list with U.S. News and World Report for both number one in the state and here in the city.
23: That's impressive.
1: It is.
23: In 10 years.
1: Yeah, some of the things that the report highlights that they are really good at is a lot of the specialty areas that they focus on. The first thing they mentioned was abdominal aortic aneurysm repair, and then COPD. Also diabetes, heart attacks, a lot of heart treatments, hip replacement.

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1: In Arrow, we look good, and in Midtown, we look good. We get through these next 15 to 20 minutes, the expressway of Upper Great Drive. If you're coming into Broken Arrow, Highway 51 is going to be tough near the Creek Turnpike, up towards your traffic light at 81st. To South Broken Arrow, busy on the creek at Olive. Even Bixby joining us here. Memorial looking tough north of the river there. Your light at 131st. 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
2: KRMG is Tulsa's election headquarters. We are exactly 3 weeks away from the primary runoff elections here in Oklahoma. Voters will decide the Republican candidate for governor and the state superintendent, as well as the Democratic candidate for U.S. Senate and some other races. Now, you have until the 10th. To request an absentee ballot if you want to vote that way. Otherwise, early voting is set for August 20th through the 22nd. The election, of course, August 25th. President Trump demanding the nation's major oil companies lower prices after they reported record profits. He says they're making too much money and ought to give some of it back to the public. Our top story this morning, the heat back in full force across green country today.
9: The National Weather Service says temperatures are expected to reach 100 or 101 this afternoon. While the humidity won't be quite as bad as it was last week, it will still feel more like 104. Meteorologist Brad McGavick says Wednesday will be even hotter.
10: Right now, the current forecast is about 102 in the metro area. Heat indexes be 104 to 107.
9: Rain chances move in Thursday evening into Friday, bringing more clouds and knocking highs back into the mid-90s. The weekend should stay in the 90s, but triple-digit temperatures are expected to make a comeback sometime next week. Crystal Kelly, 102.3 KRMG, Tulsa's News and Talk.
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0: Our introduction to August was not what we're going to see this first full week of August.
1: Oh, no, don't let that fool you. Weekend weather not going to be sticking around as we are back to triple digits today.
0: 5-day forecast. We have some rain and storm chances later.
1: Yeah, that's going to be toward the end of the week today. Looking to stay dry, 100 degrees for a high temperature. Heat index close to 105. We'll be mostly sunny through the day with south winds 5 to 10 miles per hour. Tomorrow, 102 for the high temperature, likely the warmest day of the week. A bit more cloud coverage in the afternoon with a pop-up shower possible. Thursday, high temperature 100, a bit more cloud coverage and a higher chance for rain. Thursday into Friday morning. That's going to be our highest chance for rain. That cools us down a little bit for Friday, 96, but we're dry over the weekend with high temperatures close to 100 again. I'm certified meteorologist Laura Mock for Fox 23 and 102.3 KRMG, Tulsa's News and Talk.
2: Partly cloudy, 73 in Sand Springs and 73 at Tulsa Severe Weather Station.
3: A very busy drive on the Broken Arrow Expressway from Highway 169 up to I-44. Just a lot of traffic with you. Highway 169 is slowing northbound and southbound at the Broken Arrow Expressway. Catoosa really backing up. Highway 412, the Will Rogers Turnpike, 66. Everyone merging there at 193rd East Avenue. Owasso, busy drive on southbound Highway 169. As we look down to the Creek Turnpike, I've got some trouble here. This is something that shouldn't be, and this is just now developing. This is for the eastbound drive on the Creek Turnpike at Roller Coaster Bridge. So this is for those that are going to be traveling off of Highway 169 heading to Broken Arrow, eastbound Creek. That is your work zone there, and that is that's really starting to back up. We'll have to get some information on that for you. 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
0: Well, this is what got us going all morning is this story Ben's got about student loans, a big class action settlement, largest one in American history, about ITT Tech. Remember the commercials? And that got us down this rabbit hole of all the old commercials we remember. But we'll have the story that started it all next.
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0: I actually have a little bit more to tell you, and that's coming next week. We'll do Monday at 7:10. I have one more cool piece of news to tell you about, but we have, in that regards, AM 740. But we are excited to move to 96.5 August 31st, answering a lot of questions about that yesterday and today. 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
0: Somebody, there was somebody asking for something specific, a few funny ideas, but no, it's not that. We'll have that Monday for you. Right now, we have more day's top stories with Ben Morgan.
13: President Trump is fundraising on a two-day trip to the West Coast.
14: The two-day trip will include President Trump headlining a Republican National Committee dinner at Trump National Golf Club Los Angeles before he heads to Las Vegas, Nevada to deliver remarks on the economy at Red Rock Casino. The White House says the purpose of the trip is to highlight his administration's economic accomplishments and crackdown on crime. It marks Trump's second visit to California in his second term. Last year, he went to the state on January 24th to see damage from the Los Angeles wildfires. Tanya J. Powers, Fox News.
13: It's part of the largest class action settlement in U.S. history. ABC's Jim Ryan says tens of thousands of student borrowers who said their schools misled them are to have their loans forgiven.
15: I trained in computer-aided drafting at ITT Technical Institute.
16: For half a century, its commercials filled the late-night airwaves until 2016 when ITT closed its 130 campuses, leaving students like Robert Hall wondering,
17: how do we get the money that we put into the program?
16: A decade later, he might finally have an answer. A federal appeals court has ordered the U.S. Department of Education to forgive the loans of 170,000 students of more than 150 for-profit schools accused of misleading the public about their graduates' job prospects. Jim Ryan, ABC News.
0: Yeah, I grew up on those commercials. By the way, coming up here in just a second, Chase has red alert traffic on the Creek Turnpike in the construction zone right there. We'll get to that in a second. This had us down a rabbit hole, this ITT Tech thing, all the commercials we remember, like...
18: Don't you really want to know?
19: Okay, I was wondering
0: Miss Cleo.
19: Who the father of my baby was.
20: All right, let's take a look. The Miss Cleo DNA test.
0: And we've heard everything from Chia Pets to Geico, 1-800-COLLECT. Crystal had the Quiznos. Monkeys.
21: Spung monkeys.
0: That's right. The Clapper. A lot of throwback commercials being mentioned this morning. If you have one, we'll throw it in the mix here. 918-921-1023 or hit the open mic on the KRMG app. And we'll get to that weather and traffic now because there's a situation on the Creek Turnpike. Let's start with today's forecast and Chief Meteorologist James Adelot.
22: Hey, Skyler, cranking up the heat again as many of us make another run back toward triple digits. Not quite as humid as we saw last month, but still kind of a tough heat index this afternoon. Upper 90s to near 100 today, 100 to 102 tomorrow. I'm Chief Meteorologist James Adelot for Fox 23 and 102.3 KRMG Tulsa's News and Talk.
2: Partly cloudy and 74 in Broken Arrow, 73 at Tulsa. A severe weather station.
0: Red alert traffic. It's Creek Turnpike right there on Roller Coaster Bridge.
3: Yeah, this is the opposite of where a lot of us are traveling. Lowe's leaving South Broken Arrow westbound on the creek. Yeah, you are backed up at Olive, but this is for those leaving Tulsa on Highway 169 or the Creek Turnpike and continuing that eastbound drive. Traffic is backing up into the Highway 169 interchange. This work zone, very notorious for having large trucks that get close to that bridge and then realize they're too wide, so then they have to back them up. It's an area of collisions. I haven't heard a collision reported, but we have something here that did lay his traffic stop. Do not get on the Creek Turnpike there, south of Highway 169 heading to Broken Arrow. From the Rickert Landscaping and Tree Service Traffic Center, I'm Chase Thompson, 102.3 KRMG, Tulsa's News and Talk.
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1: 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Now it's your turn.
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0: Good morning. It's 8 o'clock. I'm Skyler Cooper. This is the KRMG morning news. Partly cloudy right now. We're at 76 in Tulsa. Going to get hot this afternoon. Warmer than yesterday. We're kind of going back to where we were last week, minus a little bit of the humidity. More on that coming up in just a second. Just ahead here on the KRMG morning news, a couple of lawsuits to give you updates on. One, the one against Broken Arrow regarding the mosque. Another one in Broken Arrow, but this is about those businesses charging an extra fee based on where they are, that development fee, infrastructure fee, they call it. That's all the way just ahead here on the KRMG Morning News. Go in depth on that mosque lawsuit in a couple minutes. Our top story this morning, the heat is going to return this afternoon. Chief Meteorologist James Adelot says many of us will hit triple digits once again.
22: A return to triple digit heat today and tomorrow for many of us, and then a slight break with rain and thunder kicking up, a few showers and thunderstorms Thursday afternoon. Higher rain and thunder chances come Thursday night into Friday morning. That will knock temps back into the 90s for the weekend, but look for a slow, steady climb again next week, back close to triple digits.
0: Yeah, more details in the five-day forecast here in just a couple of minutes. Stay with us. 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And at 8:01, we get more news now with Ben Morgan.
13: The Islamic Society of Tulsa has filed a lawsuit against the city of Broken Arrow. The Council on American Islamic Relations and the Islamic Society held a news conference yesterday saying the lawsuit is in response to the city denying a rezoning request for a proposed mosque. Megan Murphy, staff attorney for CARE, tells KRMG Broken Arrow went against its own planning commission when denying the request and argued they have the right to freedom of religion.
6: The right to practice one's religion is one of the most fundamental pillars of American society. The government has a duty to honor it. The city of Broken Arrow violated that duty.
13: The DOJ has opened an investigation into Broken Arrow's zoning and land use protocol under the Religious Land Use and Institutionalized Persons Act. A Tulsa woman filing a lawsuit against one of the tenants at Broken Arrow's new Adams Creek Town Center.
7: The lawsuit claims Burlington is running a deceptive pricing scheme by adding an undisclosed 1% fee at checkout, then calculating sales tax on that inflated amount. The plaintiff says she was charged more than the advertised price for two items and forced to pay a higher tax rate than legally required. She argues Burlington knowingly hides the fees, falsifies receipts, and misleads customers. The suit seeks declarations of wrongdoing, injunctions to stop the practice, restitution, statutory and punitive damages, and attorney's fees. Grant Merrill, 1023. KRMG, Tulsa's News and Talk.
13: Stillwater teenager convicted in a high-profile rape case has completed his court-ordered rehabilitation and was released from court supervision at midnight. 18-year-old Jesse Butler's attorney says the defense will now seek to have the case dismissed and his record expunged. Payne and Logan County District Attorney Jeremiah Gregory sharply criticized statements made by the defense and announced his office plans to refer the case to federal authorities for possible review. Butler originally ultimately faced up to 78 years in prison for after two students accused him of sexual assault, but was granted youthful offender status and sentenced to probation. State Senator Regina Goodwin continuing to call for an early voting site in North Tulsa, saying residents are being left without convenient access to the ballot box. Goodwin is urging the Tulsa County Election Board to use the former Election Board building on North Denver as a voting location.
5: When we talk about being disenfranchised from a political process, yes, when you are no longer really provided that access to the process, absolutely. You've had plenty of time to train people. You've had plenty of time to select a location, and you've had plenty of time to provide equity and access.
13: Election officials say two early voting sites are already available, with a third planned but not yet announced. Goodwin says she will keep pushing for what she calls equal access to the voting process for North Tulsa residents. Oklahoma Attorney General Gunnar Drummond is urging the Federal Communications Commission to strengthen rules aimed at stopping scam robocalls before they reach consumers. Drummond joined attorneys general from 49 other states in asking the FCC to require phone companies to more closely verify their customers, monitor high-risk callers, and hold all providers to the same standards. The proposal is part of a nationwide effort to crack down on robocall scams after Americans reportedly lost nearly $2 billion in fraudulent calls and texts just last year. KRMG News Time is 8:05.
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9: Gonna be a hot one today, Skylar. High temperature 100 degrees. The humidity not too high, so the heat index only up around 105. We'll see mostly sunny skies and winds out of the south today, 5 to 10 miles per hour. Tomorrow's high temperature 102, partly cloudy with a pop-up shower or two possible in the afternoon. Thursday still 100, but we're gonna be seeing an increasing chance for rain Thursday into Friday morning. Some scattered showers and storms likely moving through. That'll bring our temperatures down to 96 on Friday, but we're hanging out this weekend in the upper 90s. I'm certified meteorologist Laura Mock for Fox 23 and 102.3 KRMG, Tulsa's News and Talk.
2: Partly cloudy, 73 in Sand Springs and 73 at Tulsa Severe Weather Station.
3: Maybe a little tougher if you're headed to Broken Arrow right now from South Tulsa. This is the Creek Turnpike eastbound at Highway 116 on as you work your way over Garnett through the project there at Roller Coaster Bridge. That's where the trouble is. Westbound traffic is backed up near Olive. In fact, that's looking a little tougher there. We've got some activity impacting both directions to travel there at Roller Coaster Bridge. We get away from that work zone. We've got Highway 75 tough at the Creek Turnpike into Tulsa Hills. It's not getting any worse. It's slowly getting better. We'd have Catoosa looking a lot better if you're heading in on the east side. Broken Arrow Expressway is going to be very busy up towards I-44. How about some good news? 91st Street down at Highway 169. We had a traffic light that's been a four-way stop for a bit. I've noticed this morning it is back online. It is functioning, and we do see a green light cycling there for 91st on the east side of Highway 169. 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
8: 8:07 here on Tuesday morning. Thanks for listening. It's the KRMG Morning News. I'm Skyler Cooper. Everybody's here. Crystal Kelly, Ben Morgan, Chase Thompson, Grant Merrill. And we've had a lot of fun today because the story about ITT Tech that Ben had for us, I mean, people getting their loans forgiven after the school went belly up about 10 years ago, they're still resolving that. But it had us thinking about those old commercials. I remember those ITT Tech commercials vividly. Late night, you know, summertime, not going to school. All the weird things you see overnight on TV, like,
10: there's a new pet.
21: Chia.
10: Chia Pets, the pottery that grows. And now, he's a
8: Yeah, they get all kinds of things now that you can turn into a Chia Pet. This one?
24: This is your brain. This is drugs.
26: Ah, yes.
8: It's a skillet.
24: This is your brain on drugs.
8: Yeah, I wouldn't have thought of that one, but we got...
27: Any questions?
28: I literally say that every time I make eggs.
8: This is your brain?
28: Yes.
26: I have a staple of the 90s. Are you ready?
8: Yeah.
29: Let yourself feel how you-
11: If you wanted to lose weight in the 1990s, this was the number to call.
0: You know, now I'm starting to go down a whole new road of, remember the ones for all the ephedrine-free drugs, the you know, workout drugs, and it wasn't just simple protein powder back then. It was like pills to get you ripped.
28: I still remember Calgon, take me away. And I actually bought some the other day. They still make it.
12: I just remember all those Bowflex commercials where they'd be using it, but they'd be like in this white void. 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They'd just be in purgatory working out in the Bowflex.
28: Because as soon as it comes into your house, it becomes a clothes rack.
0: Convenient, you know, with all the different.
28: I know. There are so many places to hang clothes.
12: It was always kind of a staple of walking into someone's home and being like, oh, look, there's their Bowflex.
0: A Bowflex, yeah. There was always something, man. Like this
14: 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You understand, girly man?
15: 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Good.
14: 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Okay.
0: Yeah, those are really taking me back to the times. Now, this one came a little later, I think. But it's funny, even the concept is dated. 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But this one used that concept for insurance.
16: I'd like to make a collect call, please. First name, Bob. Last name is... We Auto Baby Eats a Boy.
17: Hello?
18: Collect call for Mr. Bob. We Auto Baby Eats a Boy.
17: Sorry, wrong number.
18: Who's that, dear?
17: Bob. They had a baby. It's a boy.
0: If you like saving for Geico. Ben was just saying, and I guess I have to think about it for a second. What was a collect call for?
12: Yeah, I don't
0: long distance calls, right?
12: I don't know. I don't think I actually know what a collect call was or why people use them.
28: You could use it if you didn't have a quarter at the payphone.
0: Oh, the payphone. That's right.
28: Yeah. Or if you were in prison.
0: Right.
28: I don't know anything about that. But
11: I could call you and it would go on your bill.
12: Okay. I don't like that, but okay.
28: I had to do that several times with my parents when I didn't have money for the payphone.
0: I totally forgot. See, I never really used a whole lot of payphones before cell phones came around. But before that, yeah, hey, I'm going to call you and you got to pay for it.
11: Yeah. You also had calling cards where you could bill it to your house. And we went to church camp and racked up about a $600 bill calling our girlfriends at home. And that's the worst trouble I ever got in.
0: Yeah. Yeah.
11: Question.
0: Yeah.
21: Pardon me, would you have any gray poupon? Of course.
0: Question or text here from Rachel in Sand Springs. She says they were commercials about the touch, the feel of cotton, the fabric of our lives. And she adds, why were they advertising cotton? Was it for t-shirts or something?
12: There must have been some sort of surplus.
28: I think it was for t-shirts.
0: Was it Fruit of the Loom or Hanes
28: probably,
0: or something?
28: Probably, yeah.
0: And CB texted it from Sperry. I'm surprised this didn't come up earlier, and I almost played it myself, but the Double Mint Gum jingle.
28: Yeah.
0: What are the best jingles? Like, that's up there. Was that a Barry Manilow special? Did he do that one? I know he did Band-Aids.
28: I don't know.
12: He did?
0: Yeah, he did a bunch of jingles. A lot of his jingles you probably knew, Ben, was a Barry Manilow production.
12: Hmm.
0: And he does double them on stage.
27: Your pleasure, double your fun. That's the statement of the great mint and Double Mint.
0: Yep.
11: If you were a twin, you had a pretty good chance of getting an acting gig with that commercial on.
12: He does do that on stage?
0: I think he does a kind of a blend of just a like little taste of each of them.
12: That's weird.
0: It's kind of a medley of his big hits.
12: Oh, I hope he does Double Mint.
0: Yeah. I don't know if he did that one. I know there's a bunch of them he's responsible for.
12: I hope he does Band-Aid.
0: There you go. 812, the KRMG Morning News. Red alert traffic on the Creek Turnpike. We'll get to Chase in just a second. First, we check in with Chief Meteorologist James Adelot.
22: Good morning, Skyler. Still looking at heat today. Not as much humidity as what we saw last month. We baked a little bit of that humidity out of the air. Upper 90s to near 100 today, 100 to 102 tomorrow, slightly cooler by Thursday. I'm Chief Meteorologist James Adelot for Fox 23 and 102.3 KRMG, Tulsa's News and Talk.
28: 73 in Muskogee and 73 at Tulsa Severe Weather Station.
0: regular traffic. There's been an issue in the construction zone at Creek.
3: Yeah, watching this actually start to improve a bit. This was eastbound just off of Highway 169. There is your what would be crossing over Garnet, getting to the roller coaster bridge work zone. As you're working way through that, you do see things improving now. Westbound, those leaving South Broken Arrow, still tough there near Olive. We know Highway 75 is tough at the Creek Turnpike. That's always the case. Other work zones have cleared, looking better in Catoosa. Looks great up in Owosso, even out west of Sand Springs. Highway 412 as you cross the lake out of Keystone. That bridge project's still going, but traffic looks pretty good on the highway. 50 years ago, the Sputter lit their charcoal grill. People have been coming back ever since. For a melt-in-your-mouth steak dinner, it's Tulsa's hidden gem, the Sputter. Tuck behind Jiffy Lube at 51st and Sheridan. Taste a Tulsa tradition tonight. From the Rickert Landscaping and Tree Service Traffic Center, I'm Chase Thompson, 102.3 KRMG, Tulsa's News and Talk.
0: 8:14 now on the KRMG Morning News. Later, after 8:30, I will tell you about the state questions that are going to be on the ballot 3 weeks from today, August 25th. A couple of those. Tell you what they're all about here. We are Tulsa's election headquarters. So make sure you have all that information before you head to the polls. And also some dates you need to know when it comes to absentee requesting, if you want to get one of those ballots, and early voting. But right now at 8:14, we go in depth on one of our top stories, the Islamic Society of Tulsa suing the city of Broken Arrow. We've told you that's happening. And now they claim city leaders broke laws when they denied plans to build the city's first mosque. They had asked for rezoning so they could start that building process with the mosque. There was also going to be some other properties on that land. The lawsuit says the city violated federal and state law by treating the project differently than other developments.
28: Fox 23 and KRMG's Paris Rain heard from the Islamic Society of Tulsa about the case and what comes next.
4: KRMG goes in depth.
1: This has never been about causing division. Rather, it has always been about ensuring that every community receives fair and equal treatment. We firmly believe that every American should have the same chance of worship freely and be treated with dignity, respect, and fairness.
5: Monday, the attorneys with the Council on American Islamic Relations, also known as CARE, along with the Islamic Society of Tulsa leaders and other community members, got together for a news conference where they said they felt the denial from the Broken Arrow City Council wasn't about zoning, but discrimination. In January, the city of Broken Arrow denied a rezoning request submitted by the Islamic Society of Tulsa for property near East 121st Street South and South 129th East Avenue. The proposal called for a community center with retail space, a food pantry, and a mosque.
1: After the denial, we sought guidance on what options remained. We faced the difficult choice whether we would accept this decision and move on or ask the court to review it. We chose the latter, not because we see conflict or division, and certainly not because we want to be in litigation with our neighbors or our city. We are here because courts exist to ensure the law is applied fairly, that constitutional rights are protected, and that all people are treated equally.
5: The lawsuit is being filed under the Religious Land Use and Institutionalized Persons Act of 2000. CARE also said it has documented 17 incidents targeting Islamic places of worship across the country during May, June, and July.
6: This lawsuit seeks only to right the wrongs that were done by the city of Broken Arrow. And IST seeks only what every other person and group in Broken Arrow has received: fair treatment in the land development process. CARE and IST sincerely hope that the court rights the injustices done by the city council, and that in doing so reminds the city of Broken Arrow that all people, including our Muslim brothers and sisters, are welcome.
5: They say this is about freedom of religion. The attorney says they will continue with this case, but are reminding Broken Arrow city councilors that it's not too late to change their minds.
0: That's Fox 23 and KRMG's Paris Rain. The city of BA hiring an outside law firm. They went into an executive session last night at the city council meeting to discuss this behind closed doors. I asked yesterday. The city said that as of now, they still don't have a public response to the lawsuit.
4: We're getting you up to speed with the three big things you need to know every 15 minutes.
5: Three.
0: Police arrest a 37-year-old man suspected of intentionally starting one of the wildfires burning around Spokane, Washington. The sheriff's office there arresting Aaron Farinacci for arson, and they accuse him of starting what's called the Old Trails Fire. That's one of the three that are burning up there, and altogether, they've destroyed at least 700 structures and forced more than 60,000 people to evacuate.
5: Two.
0: Court documents show police have identified and charged a woman in a fatal hit and run that happened last week. Kenneth Young was in an electric wheelchair when he was hit and killed last Monday on 36th Street North near Lewis. Police say he was left for dead on the road there. And now they say they have charged 45-year-old Miranda Chase, according to court documents, with leaving the scene of a fatal crash and destroying evidence. Now, she has not been arrested as of this time.
2: One.
0: Our top story this morning, the heat and humidity return today. We're hearing from National Weather Service meteorologist Brad McGavick. He tells us triple digits are back.
7: Forecast high temperature for the metro area is right around 100, 100 to 101. Humidity won't be terrible compared to, say, like last week, but it'll still push heat index values up around 104, 105 in the middle of the afternoon.
0: Tonight, he says lows in the upper 70s, but hot again tomorrow, right around 102. More in the five-day forecast straight ahead.
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0: 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Morning, Laura.
9: Good morning, Skyler.
0: We're headed back to triple digits now.
9: I think so. The forecast today is 100, and the forecast stays in the triple digits Wednesday and Thursday.
0: Five-day forecast, are we still expecting some rain and storms later?
9: Yeah, we are, and that could cool us down a little bit before the weekend. Today's high temperature, 100, mostly sunny skies. There's going to be enough humidity to push the heat index up close to 105, but humidity levels definitely a little more manageable than last week. Wednesday's high temperature 102, partly cloudy. You'll start to see some moisture increasing across the area, and that could pop up a shower or two Wednesday afternoon. Higher chances for rain Thursday into Friday morning. Now Thursday's high temperature 100, but after some of that rain, we'll be down to 96 on Friday, but we're going to be in the upper 90s all weekend. I'm certified meteorologist Laura Mock for Fox 23 and 102.3 KRMG, Tulsa's News and Talk.
28: 70 in Sepulveda and 73 at Tulsa's Severe Weather Station.
12: We've got the drive back to normal. The Creek Turnpike looking good there. If you're heading off of Highway 169 eastbound on the creek to South Broken Arrow, that's okay. Westbound Creek Turnpike's going to be busy there in Olive as you get through that roller coaster bridge project. Highway 75 northbound busy at the Creek Turnpike. We've got really good drive on the Broken Arrow Expressway from Broken Arrow to downtown. I haven't seen any major issues downtown. We had just big headaches on our city streets yesterday around this time. It'll be busy, but it looks to be about average as you're getting into downtown Tulsa at the moment. Your backyard, that should be for barbecues, not for breeding grounds for fleas and ticks. 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
10: About the old Kit Kat jingle. Or even the old Green Giant one. How about those ones?
0: Yeah, how about them? Those are good examples. I'm not trying to get off on the jingle tangent, but just old commercials. Typically, a lot of them have great jingles, though. And we got one here from Chris in Tulsa. I'm not sure I remember it, but I think we need to revisit it. And that's coming up here on the KRMG Morning News.
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16: Well, you can mash it, you can dash it. When you take your trash and smash it in the can.
0: Not remember this
16: you
0: one.
16: You can junk it, you can dunk it, just make sure you always junk it in the can.
0: But I bet a lot of people do. This is a state campaign.
16: Trash on Oklahoma.
0: You know it, Grant?
17: No matter where you roll.
16: In the can.
0: It's like an anti-littering campaign, right?
28: I'm having flashbacks right now.
0: The video's great. It's very easy to find on YouTube, and it's a bunch of state agencies sponsoring this message, you know. Clean up your trash. I gotta hear it all the way through because the ending is great.
16: In the can. Now you can drag it when you bag it. You can truck it to the bucket. You can jump it when you dump it. Puff up, put it when you put it. For a cleaner, greener stay. Stash your trash.
18: For heaven's sake. Don't.
0: Any idea who did this? I want to know the artist behind this. Because again, no AI on this one. These are real musicians.
28: And they should bring it back. We still don't need a litter.
0: I still see trash all over the place. It didn't work. We got to do it again.
28: Let's bring it back.
0: 825 on KRMG, talking old commercials and what you remember. 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
24: Police arresting a man accused of starting one of the wildfires burning through the Northwest.
26: 37-year-old Aaron Farinacci arrested on first-degree arson, being held on a $1 million bond. He is behind bars. The sheriff saying that Farinacci was found with matches and a lighter consistent of how they believe that this fire was started. Someone actually came up with the tip, and these charges are only for the Old Trails fire where we're standing right now. There are currently three burning in Spokane, in and around the area. Listen to what some people had to say.
29: Home is where your heart is. My heart's still here, even though all the devastation around.
30: I think the hardest part is looking at this, but not just mine, my neighbors that I love.
26: There's also a no drone fly zone because there were drones being flown in the area trying to get aerial footage.
24: That is Fox's Craig Herrera in Spokane, Washington. Sources are saying that President Trump is privately musing to aides about firing U.S. Attorney Jeanine Pirro. The president furious with her for dropping charges against a former Olympian and three others accused of vandalizing the Lincoln Memorial reflecting pool, blaming shoddy installation for the problems. Pirro seen at the White House for a meeting with Trump late yesterday.
31: Pirro saying had the Interior Department been forthcoming with the information clearly in its possession, the government would not have sought a grand jury indictment. the filing directly contradicting Trump's claims of vandalism. Puro claiming her prosecutors were misled by the Interior Department, which awarded no-bid contracts worth nearly $15 million despite having virtually no federal experience doing federal contracts. All four prosecutions claiming vandalism have now been dropped.
24: That's ABC News Chief White House Correspondent Mary Bruce.
0: It's 8:27. Let's check weather and traffic. 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
1: Skyler, we are cranking up the heat another notch today. Most of us back in the low to mid 90s by noon. High temp, upper 90s to near 100 today. Tomorrow, 100 to 102. The chances of rain and thunder return by Thursday night. I'm Chief Meteorologist James Adelot for Fox 23 and 102.3 KRMG Tulsa's News and Talk.
3: Partly cloudy, 73 in Glenpool and 73 at Tulsa's Severe Weather Station.
5: As you travel through Glenpool, Highway 75 is improving, but it's still going to be tough as you get up there towards the Creek Turnpike. That congestion, we're still facing it on the south end of Tulsa Hills. That's going to be the one big headache. As we look at Owasso's drive, it's clear for Highway 169. About 7 minutes as you leave Owasso heading down towards I-244. From the Rickert Landscaping and Tree Service Traffic Center, I'm Chase Thompson, 102.3 KRMG, Tulsa's News and Talk.
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4: It's 8:31. Good morning. This is the KRMG Morning News. I'm Skyler Cooper. Right now, 78 degrees, another hot afternoon. We're getting close to triple digits, if not over them, again today, like last week, but a little less humid. More on that in just a second. Coming up here in about 10 minutes, I'll go through the two state questions you're going to see on the ballot on August 25th. That's 3 weeks from today, by the way. And we also have an update on the lawsuit against the city of Broken Arrow from the Islamic Society of Tulsa. Just ahead here. Now, our top story, these August summer temperatures return today. Chief Meteorologist James Adelot says most of us back up around 100.
5: The heat this week peaking today and tomorrow, but another chance for rain and thunder developing. A few isolated thunderstorms Thursday afternoon, rain and thunder likely Thursday night into Friday morning. That will knock temps back down a notch as we head toward the weekend. Still hot. It is still August after all, but look for a slow, steady climb back toward triple digits next week.
4: Now stick around. We'll have more on those storm chances and the heat in the 5-day forecast less than 5 minutes from right now. At 8:32, we check more of the morning's top stories with Ben Morgan.
6: The Islamic Society of Tulsa has sued the city of Broken Arrow. The Islamic Society says the lawsuit is in response to the city denying a rezoning request for a proposed mosque. Despite the Planning Commission's approval, Megan Murphy, staff attorney for the Council on American Islamic Relations, pointed out several projects in the same area that were approved by the city.
7: The examples are numerous, and the conclusion is clear. The city council acted against these Oklahomans because of their faith.
6: The Department of Justice has opened an investigation into Broken Arrow's zoning and land use protocol under the Religious Land Use and Institutionalized Persons Act. Broken Arrow has not responded to the lawsuit. A Tulsa woman has filed a lawsuit against one of the tenants at Broken Arrow's new Adams Creek Town Center. That lawsuit claims Burlington is running a deceptive pricing scheme by adding an undisclosed 1% fee at checkout, then calculating sales tax on that inflated amount. The plaintiff says she was charged more than advertised price for two items and forced to pay a higher tax rate than legally required. She argues Burlington knowingly hides the fee, falsifies receipts, and misleads customers. The suit seeks declarations of wrongdoing, injunctions to stop the practice, restitution, statutory and punitive damages, and attorney's fees. A Stillwater teenager convicted in a high-profile rape case has completed his court-ordered rehabilitation and was released from court supervision at midnight.
8: 18-year-old Jesse Butler's attorney says the defense will now seek to have the case dismissed and his record expunged. Payne and Logan County District Attorney Jeremiah Gregory sharply criticized statements made by the defense during Monday's hearing and announced his office plans to refer the case to federal authorities for possible review. Butler originally faced up to 78 years in prison after two students accused accused him of sexual assault, but was granted youthful offender status and sentenced to probation. Grant Merrill, 102.3 KRMG, Tulsa's News and Talk.
6: Local school districts say more parents are turning to free and reduced-priced meals to help keep their children fed. Owosso Public Schools Director of Child Nutrition, John Beckloff, says about 40% of the district's 10,000 students qualify for free or reduced-priced meals. He tells us the need is evident, even in communities that are often viewed as well-off.
9: You know, Owosso is an affluent town, but we still have a decent level of poverty or folks that are needing the assistance.
6: Beckloff says some families who still need help struggle to qualify because the application is based on gross income rather than what families take home after expenses. Districts say they encourage every family to complete a free and reduced price meal application, even if they are unsure if they qualify. KRMG News time is 8:35.
4: It's the KRMG Morning News. I'm Skyler Cooper. Five-day forecast now brought to you by Don Carlton Honda, 4141 South Memorial, with Fox 23 and KRMG meteorologist Laura Mock.
10: Going to be heating up today, Skyler. High temperature 100 degrees, mostly sunny skies and winds out of the south 5 to 10 miles per hour. Now, thankfully, we don't have the humidity around like we did last week. Heat index still expected to be up around 105, but it could be worse. High temperature tomorrow, 102, partly cloudy skies, and we could see a pop-up shower or two in the afternoon. Slightly higher chance for rain coming in Thursday into Friday morning. That will cool our temperatures down just a little bit from 100 on Thursday to 96 on Friday. We'll still be in the upper 90s this weekend. I'm certified meteorologist Laura Mock for Fox 23 and 102.3 KRMG, Tulsa's News and Talk.
11: 72 in Broken Arrow and 73 at Tulsa's Severe Weather Station.
12: The Broken Arrow Expressway looking great. South Broken Arrow, the Creek Turnpike, normal there. Westbound Creek area as you get up to the roller coaster, Olive area, as you get over Roller Coaster Bridge. Highway 75, as you get up to the creek, there we go. South end of Tulsa Hills is a little busy, but both of those work zones, I did not see anything that I'm really worried about. Nothing out of the ordinary. Looking over to Catoosa, that's a pretty good drive coming in now, probably 412 and the Will Rogers Turnpike. We made it. Looks like it should be pretty quiet here for us as we get through these next 20, 25 minutes. 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
4: Coming up here on the KRMG Morning News, you're over 3 weeks away from today, the August 25th runoff. In addition to the candidates on the ballot, there are also state questions, 844, 846. Tell you what those are, explain them in detail next.
13: I'm April Hill on the KRMG Afternoon News. We'll get you around all the traffic and slow construction zones. And did you hear the big news yet? KRMG is moving to a stronger signal, and we finally can talk about it. Plus, reaction to the lawsuit filed by the Islamic Society of Tulsa against the city of Broken Arrow. Tune in starting at 4.
4: We all saw those intense storms roll through Green Country this past spring, and right on cue, the storm chasers were knocking on doors. 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
14: Hey, is this 918-695-7012? Is this Wayne?
15: No, it's Tiffany. Is this Hector?
14: Uh-huh.
15: Hector, you're not supposed to be calling here. Remember your deal with Wayne.
14: Yeah, but this is important. I think I've figured out how I can make money in this business.
15: What, build a better transmission?
14: Nothing that drastic. I'm gonna start doing oil changes and brakes and tune-ups and tire rotations.
15: So you're gonna hire an automotive technician?
14: Heck no, I'm gonna use my guys. Hey, it ain't rocket science, you know.
15: Hector, do you know how fast transmission technology is changing?
14: Uh-uh.
15: It's almost weekly, and it's Wayne's job to stay on top of these changes. So Lifetime Transmissions can incorporate this new technology technology into the transmissions we build long before the manufacturers do. Do you know any of this?
14: Not a bit. Why do you think I want to start doing other stuff?
15: That's right, Hector. Start doing even more stuff you don't know anything about.
14: Hey, are you insinuating I don't know stuff? Because there's stuff I know, you know. It's just that none of it has anything to do with transmissions.
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4: We've been talking throwback commercials today. We've explored a good bit of the 80s, 90s, and a little early 2000s. We're kind of like a radio station that plays songs from eras, except we play the commercials. That's what we're going to give you, the part you don't want.
8: I've got the answer to your question from earlier.
4: Oh, I wanted to know who the musicians were that did the Oklahoma campaign on the anti-littering campaign.
8: It was created by Jordan Associates, the advertising agency down in OKC. The music was produced by Media Music Productions, and arranger Steve Dankum wrote and produced the memorable jingle. And okay, the campaign was officially titled, "Don't Lay That Trash on Oklahoma."
4: All right.
8: I
4: was hoping it would be some big name that, you know, became a star later and got his break doing the Oklahoma trash jingle.
8: Well, you know, Reba used to do some state jingles before she got big.
4: Toby Keith, too, right?
8: Yep.
4: Yeah, I think he did one for a local station down in OKC. A couple other memories.
16: Where's the beef? Please don't squeeze the Charmin. And the beer commercials, especially with Bob Uecker, were the best.
4: Yeah, Bob did those Miller Lite spots, right? One more here.
17: Remember the 1980s commercial of the older ladies for Wendy's that said, "Where's the beef?" Well, now the answer would be in the grocery store. It's too expensive.
4: Ah, okay. 841, the KRMG Morning News. Those open mics. You can also text us, 918-921-1023. Let's get more of the morning's top stories now with Ben Morgan.
6: Bristow police arrested a man after a child exploitation investigation led to the discovery of sex abuse material along with drugs and a gun.
18: Police say they arrested Edward Jetmore Monday on a distribution of child pornography charge along with drug and gun charges. Investigators say a search warrant led them to multiple devices containing child sexual abuse material, and they believe Jetmore was sharing those files with others. Officers say they also found several computers and phones along with meth, drug paraphernalia, and an AR-15 style rifle.
6: That is Fox 23 and KRMG's Michelle Lynn. Tulsa police have issued an arrest warrant for a woman accused in a deadly hit and run that killed a man using a motorized wheelchair back on July 27th. Investigators say 45-year-old Miranda Chase struck 66-year-old Kenneth Young on East 36th Street North, then drove away without stopping. Police say evidence from the crash scene, along with information from Chase's roommate and vehicle parts recovered from a relative's home, linked her to the crash. Chase now faces felony and misdemeanor charges, including leaving the scene of a fatal collision and destroying evidence.
3: Tulsa's election headquarters, 1023 KRMG.
4: 3 weeks away from Election Day, there are state questions on the ballot on August 25th. There are two, 844 and 846. Now, here's 844. I'll just tell you what that one would do. It's asking voters to give state lawmakers full power to change how the state repays local communities for tax breaks that are given to manufacturers, like if companies move in. So how it works now, certain manufacturers, if they qualify, they would not pay local property taxes for 5 years. To make up for that lost money, the state repays counties for the full missing amount through a central fund. They have a reimbursement fund. What would change if this passes, state lawmakers would create new rules and formulas to decide how much money each county would get. It doesn't really specify what those new rules would be. It just gives lawmakers the power to do it, to change it. Supporters say they need to do that because there's one county that currently gets like 40% of all the repayment funds, and the new rules would make sure it's distributed more fairly across the counties, they say. Opponents, though, worry that local public schools and certain services that rely heavily on property taxes might get less money or lose repayments altogether. That's 844. 846 relates to voter ID. It was actually passed by the legislators last session to put this on the ballot, and it would enshrine in the Constitution a requirement for voter identification. Now, there are some things that you need to know about this. Oklahoma has required identification in order to vote since 2020.

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1: 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Let's check weather and traffic right now. Here's Chief Meteorologist James Adelot.
2: Hey, Skyler, cranking up the heat again as many of us make another run back toward triple digits. Not quite as humid as we saw last month, but still kind of a tough heat index this afternoon. Upper 90s to near 100 today, 100 to 102 tomorrow. I'm Chief Meteorologist James Adelot for Fox 23 and 102.3 KRMG Tulsa's News and Talk.
3: Mostly sunny, 74 in Bixby and 73 at Tulsa's Severe Weather Station.
4: In Sand Springs, we're preparing to close a couple of ramps for some guardrail repair. This is going to be your connection to eastbound Highway 412 from Main Street and from 29th Street. Both of those ramps do quickly merge together. They're both going to be closed. That's where crews are going to be present there. And that impact for eastbound Highway 412 going until 2 in Sand Springs. 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
10: 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Still Tulsa's news, weather, traffic, and talk. 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
12: 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We're getting you up to speed with the three big things you need to know every 15 minutes.
13: Three.
14: President Trump says new talks with Iran are the last chance for Iran to make a deal and avoid an escalation in the war. From the Oval Office yesterday, the president said he expects to have an idea soon about negotiations to reopen the Strait of Hormuz and address concerns about Iran's nuclear program.
13: Two.
14: The lawsuit against the city of Broken Arrow alleges religious discrimination after the city council denied a rezoning request for a proposed mosque and community center earlier this year. They allege the council's decision was motivated by discrimination rather than legitimate zoning concerns. In our top story this morning, the heat and humidity back today. Not as humid as last week, thankfully, but we're still going to get hot. Triple digits today, 100 or 101 this afternoon. And meteorologist Brad McGavick with the National Weather Service says we'll be around 102 tomorrow. Heat index up around 107. Some rain on the way, too, he says.
15: Slight chance here on Thursday, but a better chance Thursday night into Friday. Chances approach 40 to 50% in the metro area during that time. We'll have a slight cool.

0: off there on Friday with the increased cloud cover and some rain around, so highs in the mid-90s.
1: And he says this weekend temperatures will stay in the 90s. More triple digits, though, next week.
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1: 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Morning, Laura.
3: Good morning, Skyler.
1: Yesterday felt pretty rough to me as it was, and that was 96 degrees. Today, possibly triple digits again.
3: Yeah, maybe you got spoiled this weekend and just decided not to be used to the heat anymore. Yeah. It's going to be hot the next couple of days with triple digits today, tomorrow, and on Thursday.
1: All right, take us through the five-day forecast.
3: Yeah, today going to be a hot one, mostly sunny skies, winds out of the south about 5 to 10 miles per hour with the high temperature 100. Tomorrow, 102 for the high temperature, a little more cloud cover and a pop-up shower possible in the afternoon. Thursday, we see a slightly higher chance for rain coming in late in the day into Friday morning. Thursday's high temperature still 100, but after the rain, 96 on Friday. We dry out for the weekend with temperatures in the upper 90s. I'm certified meteorologist Laura Mock for Fox 23 and 102.3 KRMG, Tulsa's News and Talk.
4: Mostly sunny, 72 in Claremore and 73 at Tulsa's Severe Weather Station.
5: Will Rogers Turnpike for Claremore's Drive right now looks great as you get into Catoosa. The Muskogee Turnpike so far this morning, nice drive near Porter and Coweta. If you're headed out of Broken Arrow, that drive should be fine as you get down towards the old Coweta Toll Plaza. The south end of Broken Arrow Creek Turnpike slowing again here near Olive. Some of us here leaving the south end of town ahead of 9. Nothing too major across the metro. 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
1: 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I have a little more to tell you, too. I'll have to kind of tell you when we're going to do that as we wrap things up here on this Tuesday next.
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1: 8:56. On the KRMG Morning News Tuesday. Be back here with you tomorrow, 5 to 9 a.m. We'll have more tickets to Extreme Fight Night. That's coming up on August 14th. We'll give some of those away. Talk with the city manager in Broken Arrow. Don't know if they'll be able to say anything about the lawsuit against the city, but we'll ask. And if you have anything else you want us to ask the city manager, let us know. You can text it 918-921-1023 or send it on the open mic. By the way, we made that big announcement you just heard there. We're going to be moving to 96.5 on August 31st. So you want to change your preset, get ready to listen to the same KRMG. We're not changing anything that you're going to hear, just where you're going to hear it. So 96.5 starting August 31st. And on Monday next week, I have more cool news to tell you regarding AM 740. A little surprise there. So that's coming up at 7:10 Monday here on KRMG. Stick weather and traffic as we get your day started. Here's Chief Meteorologist James Adelot.
16: Good morning, Skyler. Still looking at heat today. Not as much humidity as what we saw last month. We baked a little bit of that humidity out of the air. Upper 90s to near 100 today. 100 to 102 tomorrow. Slightly cooler by Thursday. I'm Chief Meteorologist James Adelot for Fox 23 and 102.3 KRMG, Tulsa's News and Talk.
4: 74 in Owosso, mostly sunny, and 73 at Tulsa's Severe Weather Station.
5: One slowdown is going to be Highway 75 northbound at the Creek Turnpike, your work zone on the south end of Tulsa Hills. The Broken Arrow Expressway slowing a bit near Memorial and I-44. Midtown Tulsa looking good on the BA. If you are heading into downtown this morning, city streets looking normal there as you make your connection off the inner dispersal loop into downtown Tulsa. From the Rickert Landscaping and Tree Service Traffic Center, I'm Chase Thompson, 102.3 KRMG, Tulsa's News and Talk.
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5: 102. The heat and humidity return today with temperatures expected to hit triple digits. Westbound Broken Arrow Expressway, a little tough at Memorial and I-44. Use those inside lanes if you're taking the BA onto downtown. I'm Chase Thompson.
23: Thank you, Chase. It is 9 o'clock. We've got sunny skies and 79 degrees here in Tulsa. From the KRMG 24-hour Fox News Center, I'm Ben Morgan with team coverage of our top stories. We are watching for those triple-digit temps to return to Tulsa.
16: Well, the heat could take us back up into triple digits, not only today, but as we roll through tomorrow and Thursday, too. But scattered showers and thunder return Thursday night into Friday morning. That'll knock temps down temporarily, but it still will be hot. After all, we're in the first week of August. Highs through the weekend still in the upper 90s to near 100.
23: That is Fox 23 and KRMG's chief meteorologist James Adelot. The Islamic Society of Tulsa and the Council on American Islamic Relations have filed a federal lawsuit against the city of Broken Arrow. They accuse the city of religious discrimination after the city council rejected a rezoning request for a proposed mosque and community center back in January.
24: This has never been about causing division. Rather, it has always been about ensuring that every community receives fair and equal treatment. We firmly believe that every American should have the same chance of worship freely and be treated with dignity, respect, and fairness.
23: They claim the city's decision was driven by bias, not legitimate zoning concerns, and the lawsuit, filed under the Religious Land Use and Institutionalized Persons Act, seeks equal treatment in the city's development process. Local school districts say more families are turning to free and reduced-priced meals as rising costs make it harder to keep kids fed at home. Owosso reports about 40% of its 10,000 students now qualify, and smaller districts are seeing the same trend. Barnsdall Superintendent Dr. Sarah Bryant says that she expects the current 43% participation rate to climb to around 67% once all applications are processed.
25: I know these families, so if I don't have the resources, I'm going to call someone to help you get what you need. Because ultimately, we need that student to be at school. We need them to be not hungry. They can't learn if they are.
23: School leaders encourage everyone to apply, noting that eligibility can change year to year, and applications help secure funding for student support programs. Tulsa's most accurate and dependable five-day forecast. Three big things you need to know, and we've got the Brian Kilmeade Show next at 9:02.
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1: What it is, Tyrus is filling in, and I got the great Dakota Meyer coming back with me. I'm going to play him something, and then we're going to get into it. It's like going to be a mystery.
2: Oh, great.
1: Can we roll number 35, please? This is from Mandami in New York.
3: I've been doxxed.
4: You've been doxxed? What? Tell me.
3: I don't know if you've heard, but Mayor Mamdani has decided to release a list of the 950,000 residences with addresses and names that might be eligible for his pied-à-terre tax. I came out in favor of this tax. This is the definition. He's taken a legitimate source of tax revenue and he's turned it into a wanted poster. And the question I would have is, other than trying to identify and imply these people have done something wrong, and then 18 months after a healthcare CEO was executed in the street and then published the list, what is the upside here? Why is he doing this?
1: So an elitist who supported, again, you're talking about, has his driver and his security. He supported somebody he didn't quite understand. And then he was shocked that a socialist or communist went after somebody wealthy and put them on a list. They love lists. Yeah. Stalin loved lists.
2: Yep.
1: And it's, I call it that suicidal empathy, you know, where you'll see like Queers for Palestine.
2: Yeah.
1: For real.
2: Yeah. Oh, yeah.
1: You know, and it's like, but here it is in real time. And we were kind of talking a little bit about it in the break. This is what happens when you're not, you don't, when you vote with feelings or virtue signaling and it sounds good because the unaffected aren't affected so they can support socialists because he's not going to come after me. I voted for him.
2: Yeah. I mean, look, I think part of this is, so let's not, yeah, it's crazy, but I think part of this comes down to the way our system is, right? So, you know, and it's also like what's starting to hurt us when you only have these 4-year terms, right? So these short terms, there's no long-term strategy. So by the time you get something up and then you have a slow moving system. So by the time you get something up, you know, everything is like you're going off what they say and then you see the results of this and then you're having to shift past. So we're always having to do this, right? And so I think that, look, I think this is a consequence of these decisions. But here's what I do think though. I do think to get a Giuliani, you have to have a Mamdani.
1: Right.
2: So like,
1: you gotta have the effect so you can correct.
2: Yeah.
1: Exactly. 100%.
2: I do think that that's going to be the effect. Right. And so, that's my opinion for whatever it's worth. But I mean, this is what you get, right? Like, so I do think that all these people that voted for him that, you know, now this has become a list. And now instead of saying, hey, look, we're trying to do this out of the right way. I mean, this is what communism is. It's through fear. It's through public shame. It's using power, not policy to get it.
1: And we saw a little bit of that during the pandemic.
2: Yep.
1: You saw Americans turning each other in, not wearing a mask. Like that was about as, and the government deciding who goes where, who does what, who gets to work, who doesn't get to work, who can go outside. And we saw the ugly side of that.
2: Yeah. It's the same thing whenever people start talking about gun control. Right. It's the only people. So the people who weaponize the system have no intentions of living by the laws or anything. You know, it's the problem is the people that you want to have guns or the people that you want to have money, the people who are law abiding citizens and who are following the law are the only ones who get harmed by these types of people.
1: Right.
2: And that's because the consequences mean nothing to a criminal.
1: No. And I guarantee if you ask the people of Iran right now, if they wish they had guns, I don't think you'd hear one person say no.
2: 100%. And I'll go back to this. So much New York for never forget, right?
1: Yeah.
2: So much. I mean, and you talk about how fast, and this should be all of this, you know, all of everything we've spoke about today should be a quick example of take your eyes off the ball and watch who's running with the ball.
1: Get comfortable.
2: Get comfortable and choose comfort over conflict every time. And I'm going to tell you right now, what you're going to have is an uncomfortable life that you have no ability to do conflict in. And you know, it's a bad deal. And I just hope that New York can recover from this. And I hope they wake up because you know what, New York, when you talk about the city that was the pillar of what freedom was, I mean, this is the city of it, right? I mean, you talk about where people were allowed to come and there was an opportunity for people to work hard and they were able to, I mean, that's why this place used to be. The mecca.
1: Yeah, it was an economic mecca. It was everything. And now the successful are running because the a lot of them, and especially liberals, for some reason, they vote because like, oh, it's his turn, or let's give this a chance. And it's, and then because they never really had to deal with any consequences because they could just pay their way out of it.
2: 100%.
1: And now they're seeing that, no, that socialism has nothing to do with how much you got. And, it's what they can take from you.
2: Yeah. And the problem with it is majority of the, and go back to what we were just talking about, the military, of how people get up there and they are so non-relatable anymore, right? Like, I'll tell you this, the people who are successful and the people who have, you know, they are economically free, as we could call it, right? Or financially free, if they had to try to build their businesses and their success based off of the voting ways that we see right now and these leaders, they would have never been able to get to where they're at.
1: Exactly. And I couldn't put it better than that. This has been Dakota Myers with us, with Tyrus, on the Brian Kilmeade Show. That's how you hit the bam, right the spot.
2: Thanks.
1: Boom. In and out.
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6: August summer temps return this afternoon.
7: If you're headed to Oklahoma City, the Turner Turnpike narrows to one lane between Sepulpa and Kellyville until 9 a.m. tomorrow for concrete repairs. I'm Grant Barrell.
6: Thank you, Grant. It is 9:30. We've got sunny skies and 81 degrees here in Tulsa from the KRMG 24-hour Fox News Center. I'm Ben Morgan with team coverage of our top stories. The first week of August brings some extreme heat to Tulsa.
8: Hot temps are back near 100 this afternoon, tomorrow, and Thursday, but by Thursday night into Friday morning, some scattered showers and thunder will knock temps down just a bit. All of that will clear out in time for quiet weather over the weekend, but it will still be hot, highs in the upper 90s. After all, it is still August.
6: That's Fox 23 and KRMG Chief Meteorologist James Adelot. A Tulsa woman filing a lawsuit against one of the tenants at Broken Arrow's new Adams Creek Town Center.
7: The lawsuit claims Burlington is running a deceptive pricing scheme by adding an undisclosed 1% fee at checkout, then calculating sales tax on that inflated amount. The plaintiff says she was charged more than the advertised price for two items and forced to pay a higher tax rate than legally required. She argues Burlington knowingly hides the fees, falsifies receipts, and misleads customers. The suit seeks declarations of wrongdoing, injunctions to stop the practice, restitution, statutory and punitive damages, and attorney's fees. Grant Barrell, 102.3. KRMG, Tulsa's News and Talk.
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8: Sunny and hot, not just today, but tomorrow and Thursday, too. We'll end up this afternoon close to 100. 102 tomorrow, 100 on Thursday. Friday, some early morning scattered showers and thunder. A little cooler at 95, but upper 90s Saturday and Sunday. I'm Chief Meteorologist James Adelot for Fox 23 and 102.3 KRMG, Tulsa's news and talk.
6: Right now, we've got sunny skies and 82 degrees here in Tulsa.
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6: The parasite outbreak linked to lettuce has now turned deadly, with two deaths now reported in Michigan, where we've seen the most cases.
21: Two.
6: Officials are warning that Iran is targeting water treatment systems in the U.S. with cyber attacks.
21: One.
6: And the Senate Judiciary Committee meeting this morning to consider whether to advance Todd Blanche's nomination to serve as U.S. Attorney General. 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
1: You are not with Brian Kilmeade. You are with Tyrus here today filling in for B-Rye. And I am very excited for my next guest. One of my all-time favorite people. And a mentor is the amazing, legendary Mayor Glenn Jacobs, Knox County, Tennessee. Mr. Mayor, how are you this morning?
23: I'm doing great, Tyrus. How are you?
1: I'm living the dream. I'm living the dream. And a busy time. I want to talk to you about some political stuff since you're a mayor. Opposed to when we didn't do it when we were in the wrestling locker room, but we're civilized now. Thursday, August 6th is a...
23: I don't know. You're saying that politics is civilized. I don't know, bro.
1: No, we are. You are a civilized man in uncivilized time. We'll say that.
23: There you go.
1: But, kind of busy time for you right now. You got primary and general elections. Primary elections will be held for governor, U.S. Senate, U.S. House. So a lot of things going on. A lot of candidates. Republican candidates for governor of Tennessee. I'll list them all. Marsha Blackburn, John Rose, and Monty Fritz. And then on the Democratic side, you have Jerry Green, Carnita Atwater, Tim Sire, Adam Ditch, Kurtz, and Kevin Lee McCants. Well, the wrestler in me is he's got a nickname called Ditch. I don't know if that's the best nickname for politics, given some of the dark history. There's a ditch on the side of the road, or there's a ditch from your responsibility. So I don't know if that's the best nickname, but... Now, as a mayor, obviously, you're kind of watching all of this. And how much does this affect you in terms of how the elections go?
23: Yeah, it has a huge effect. Counties are political subdivisions of the state of Tennessee. So whoever's governor has a big effect on us. I am supporting Marsha Blackburn. I'm very active in her campaign. I've been traveling with her this week. Tomorrow, we will literally cover the entire state. We'll go from Mountain City to Memphis and then look forward to a victory for her on Thursday. And she will be the Republican nominee for governor. We also in Tennessee, we also have our state, our county general elections will be this Thursday. And that one's really important too. I am out of office September 1st. I'm term limited. So our Republican nominee is Betsy Henderson. And she's running against a Democrat who a few years ago was marching in support of Maduro in Venezuela.
1: Oh, wow.
23: And I'm still scratching my head over someone who is that far to the left can even vie to be mayor of Knox County, Tennessee. It's crazy.
1: Yeah, because I was talking because, you know, I work in New York, so I'm kind of like knee deep in the socialism stuff. And it's kind of coming home to roost for a lot of people who voted who I don't think quite understood what they were getting into. We'll just put it that way. I didn't think that socialism had a lot of legs in the great state of Tennessee. I would be absolutely shocked. I think everyone has a right to run in this country. Right. That's what America is about. And whatever your deal is, all for it. I just can't see I think the only way that works is low voter turnout. And I think there's a misnomer about don't underestimate socialism and communism, number one. But I think we're seeing them predominantly in the bluest of blue areas. We're kind of getting a little bit of seeing it in Texas. But in terms of effectiveness or actually getting elected, I don't see that outside of the bluest of blue. Would you agree?
23: Right. I do agree, except what you said about voting is vitally important.
1: Yes.
23: Because what happens is, and I've seen this in my elections, I've run twice in 2018. There were very contested up ballot races. In 2022, there wasn't. And we saw a significant decline among Republican voters. And the percentage which I won by went from 63% to 55%. I lost 8%. So that's the issue, is just getting people out to vote and understanding that this is happening. This is not something that just goes on other places. And, you know, socialism is really, it's just communism light. And you see with Mandami, I'm a socialist. Well, he wants to have a government grocery store, which is literally a page out of the Soviet Union's playbook. I always think about Ronald Reagan. He spoke in 1992 at the Republican National Convention after he was president, and he said that he'd lived long enough to see the birth of communism and the death of communism. And I think about that, and I'm like, wow, I've lived long enough to see the death of communism and now the rebirth of communism. So you're right. I mean, you know, it shouldn't be a threat. It shouldn't be viable outside of the bluest of the blue. But what happens is these candidates take advantage of, I don't want to call it apathy. I think just folks just, oh, Glenn's going to win, or this person's going to win.
1: Know, and especially, and you see that in like with hunters, Christian groups and veterans, that seems to be a low turnout. And like Mandami is in office because he only 11% voted and he didn't have anyone of character to run against, and I'm not, or just wasn't relevant anymore. The Republican gentleman, nice enough man, met him several times, but you know, the berets and the cats was just not connecting. You know, he just wasn't but when you don't see a quality Republican option and low turnout, then you also have the other part where people have not been affected. Americans were very spoiled. No, Mike Malice, who I've had on my podcast, he was born in former Soviet Union. And he said, if you have no idea what communism and socialism is, you have no idea. They will have families living in the same apartment. People you don't know, the Jacobs and Murdochs have to share a two bedroom apartment. And that's it. That's what you have. And so one day the Murdochs decide, I want that extra bedroom. So I make a call to the government and saying, I saw Jacob talking about unions and freedoms and free elections. Then they show up and send you to re-education camp and I get my apartment. I mean, they turn, that's what it in essence is. And I don't think Americans fully understand or that virtue signaling or voting for like that suicidal empathy. I think it's running rampant because across the board, I think a lot of people are just so turned off by the how much the polarization of government and the lack of candidates with credibility and accountability that allows this type of mindset just to sneak in.
23: Our medical examiner here in Knox County was born and grew up in Yugoslavia. Same story. And she once told me that our country would be so much better off if Milton Friedman was required reading in high school. So I'm like, that's exactly right. But I think you're right. Folks just haven't experienced it. And I also think that sometimes Republicans, we lose our messaging. Yeah. I am a Ronald Reagan person. And, you know, to me, you look at Mandami and he's saying, well, government's the solution to all these problems.

0: to fight even more for freedom, to get off the couch, be like, I'm going to run for office, and start seeing a lot of people, not everyone like yourself, who, again, you didn't need to run. You didn't need the job. You felt a duty and a passion, and you went for it, and you've done some amazing things in your time. And I would say more consequential than your Hall of Fame wrestling career, in terms of you've changed lives and you've what you've done with trade schools and investing in young people. So, and I did a little research, Marsha Blackburn. She seems like a strong candidate who shares a lot of the same exact values that you have. And this is an example of someone with character and integrity that voters should flock behind. But unfortunately, we're not seeing those things. Like in Texas, we're seeing that with Paxton and Tirico. Tirico would have no shot if Paxton's off the field issues weren't so much. And that's just calling balls and strikes. There's nothing against the party. I'm just saying. And when you see that as a conservative or an independent, there's a good reason to be like, oh, I'm just going to sit this one out. But you cannot sit this one out, especially when it comes to socialism.
1: No. If you want to see what the ultimate goal of the left is, and I'm not talking about, you know, moderate Democrats, you know, I mean, Tennessee was Democrat 20 years ago, but we're certainly, a lot of people left the Democrat Party because of where the Democrats went, and they went so far left. Right. So I'm not talking about, we disagree a little bit on this and that. I'm talking about, you know, now that party is, it ain't your grandma's Democrat Party anymore.
0: No.
1: But if you want to see what their ultimate goal is, just rewind 6 years. You know, Anthony Fauci last week.
0: Yeah, I mean, I couldn't COVID. Wait to discuss that with you because you were adamant and you were caught up in that, trying to lead during that.
1: Yeah.
0: And to see that smugness, watching that joke of a testimony where he plead the fifth on everything, I was like waiting for America to come together, and it just, when you dig down, when you clearly see what this man did, and it has nothing. I'm upset as a father. I'm upset as a man who had to work and travel, who was, you know, at one point it was like, if you don't get these shots, you can't fly. If you don't get these shots, you can't go to work. If you don't get these shots, you're a bad citizen. You know, like, you know, if you don't wear a mask when you're outside, your neighbors call the police on you. Like there, it was, that's what I'm upset about. I don't give a damn that he wanted to hang out with celebrities or he wanted to be, you know, Barack Obama's best friend. I give a damn about the fact that he profited from and he made secret deals and to propagate something to change an election looks to me more like anything else at the expense of American people. And there should be a lot of people upset. I don't have grandparents, but if I wasn't able to say goodbye to mine because of a policy and come to find out it was BS, I'd be furious. But I think that's what bothers me the most is at what point is America going to, people who have been on the left who have been so supportive are going to start to see, because we have to call it in our own tent. But the outrage should be from the Democratic side. I think we were already outraged and ostracized and, you know, canceled, if you will.
1: Right. Yeah, you know, COVID was not about the government response to COVID. It was not about public health. It was about power.
0: Yeah.
1: And you have a guy like Anthony Fauci, who's undoing was his vanity.
0: Yeah.
1: Really.
0: Oh, wow. Yeah.
1: But you know, it was all about power, and that's what the left wants. They ultimately want a world where they control everything. One of their main strategies is through welfare things, you know, things making people dependent on the government.
0: Yep. Keep us dumb, keep us fat, and keep us unhealthy.
1: Right. Right. And you also, these guys, if this guy gets in, he's going to take away some of these things. We're actually going to have to work. We're, instead of saying, oh, you know, the bar, are you're never going to fall below this level, which is what the left does, but it's also like you never get to rise above this level.
0: Exactly.
1: You're never challenged. You're never uncomfortable. You're just kept in, frankly, like cattle. You're just kept in this area here where everything's okay. Human beings aren't meant to survive. We're meant to thrive.
0: Right.
1: Right. And that's one of the biggest issues. And then Anthony Fauci, I mean, yeah, I all I heard through COVID, I'm trying to push back on all this stuff. And you say, well, you didn't have any direct dealings with Fauci. That's true. But every time I would push back on something, it was Dr. Fauci says, Dr. Fauci says, Dr. Fauci says, and from the left. And now, though, that they're so invested in that, I'm sure you saw the interview with Dana Bash and JFK Jr. They're so invested in it, they can't even admit, well, maybe we were wrong about that. That's another problem. When you're so conceited, when you're so invested that you come out and say, well, at least we need to take a look at this. And that guy, he wasn't great. That's a real problem. And also, they're supposed to be the ones that are tolerant. They're supposed to be the ones that have a discussion, dialogue. They won't do that. They just shout you down. And then when it's found to be wrong, they just double down.
0: I think the biggest reason why

0: is because if you admit that Fauci was wrong, not admit, they recognize he was, yeah, he was wrong as hell.
1: That's his plan.
0: He was criminal.
1: Yeah. Right.
0: And that's why he got a pardon. That wasn't to protect him. But what it is that if you admit those things, if you recognize those things, that means you have to tip your hat to the Trump administration. And they just won't do it.
1: Yeah.
0: They won't do it. They'll be like all the stuff that he was coming out and saying, because it affected the election a lot in terms of people thought the president didn't handle it well because you had the doctors saying this. And I think part of making him a hero was the political. They couldn't beat him with a candidate. So they beat him with feelings and an America's doctor and throwing out first pitches instead of being worried. Like, he had so much time on his hand. To me, it's shocking. And I know a doctor, Dr. Drew, who does all this. The guy never stops. Never has time to talk to you for more than 5 minutes. And here's a guy who's supposedly fighting to cure the world. And he has time to wonder about Barbara Streisand's backside. Like, it's if it wasn't so tragic, it's almost a really, really laughable situation. Like, this guy's a clown in any other situation.
1: And I 100% agree with you about the election. Things that were not legal before that election, universal mail-in ballots, all of those things happen because of COVID-19. And that we cannot say that did not have a huge impact on the 2020 presidential election. And I agree with you, whether it was a deliberate conspiracy.
0: I'm just saying things happened, but that was a big part of it.
1: But it was a coordinated effort to move towards this goal.
0: And hey, I'm sorry, we ran out of time. Thank you so much, Mr. Jacobs.
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4: Two.
5: The National Weather Service says highs are expected to reach 100 or even 101 this afternoon.
4: One.
5: And Oklahoma Attorney General Gettner Drummond is urging the Federal Communications Commission to strengthen rules aimed at stopping scam robocalls before they reach consumers. I'm Ben Morgan.
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0: What it is Tyrus filling in for Brian Kilmeade on the Brian Kilmeade Show. Very excited for this opportunity today. And again, I always want to talk about, you know, it's the summer's coming towards the end, although the heat doesn't quite feel like it as we get ready to go into August and a lot of kids are getting ready to go back to school and stuff. Please take the time when you can to enjoy that beautiful thing called the sun. Go outside, step on that crunchy green stuff called grass. Get back out. Don't stay at home. Leave the couch alone. It's not going anywhere. Put the tablet down. Explore this beautiful country that we have. And go see things, you know, and experience things. And let's get back to, like, I like to listen to my Red Sox on the radio. I hang out in the backyard when I actually get a chance to be home. Get a little sun on my face or tinker with my fish tanks or watch my kids chase their dreams. You know, those things that is afforded to you because we are in the greatest country in the universe. That is the United States of America, and we're allowed to do things and say things and speak our mind and own guns and eat ice cream and just be in the game of the pursuit of happiness. This is the only place in the world where you can change your life with hard work, a dash of luck, and a positive attitude. And the luck is optional. This is Tyrus filling in for Brian Kilmeade on The Brian Kilmeade Show.
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5: It will be another, you guessed it, very hot day in Tulsa.
29: Highway 412 eastbound, the off-ramps between Main Street and 29th Street are closed until 2 p.m. today for guardrail repairs.
1: Thank you, Grant. It is 10 o'clock. We've got sunny skies and 84 degrees here in Tulsa. From the KRMG 24-hour Fox News Center, I'm Ben Morgan with team coverage of our top stories. The heat and humidity return today. Meteorologist Brad McGavick with the National Weather Service says triple digits are back in the forecast.
2: Forecast high temperature for the metro area is right around 100, 100, 101. Humidity won't be terrible compared to, say, like last week, but it'll still push heat index values up around 104, 105 in the middle of the afternoon.
1: Tonight, we'll see lows in the upper 70s, and then temperatures are expected to jump to 102 on Wednesday, and the heat index could reach 107. Rain chances Thursday evening into Friday. That'll cool us down just a bit with some increased cloud cover and highs in the mid-90s. Weekend temps will stay in the 90s, but we are looking at more triple digits next week. The Islamic Society of Tulsa has sued the city of Broken Arrow. The Islamic Society says the lawsuit is in response to the city denying a rezoning request for a proposed mosque, despite the Planning Commission's approval. Megan Murphy, staff attorney for the Council on Islamic American Relations, pointed out several projects in the same area that were approved by the city.
3: The examples are numerous, and the conclusion is clear. The city council acted against these Oklahomans because of their faith.
1: The Department of Justice has opened an investigation into Broken Arrow's zoning and land use protocol under the Religious Land Use and Institutionalized Persons Act. Broken Arrow has not responded to the lawsuit. A Tulsa woman filing a lawsuit against one of the tenants at Broken Arrow's new Adams Creek Town Center. The lawsuit claims Burlington is running a deceptive pricing scheme by adding an undisclosed 1% fee at checkout, then calculating sales tax on that inflated amount. The plaintiff says she was charged more than the advertised price for two items and forced to pay a higher tax rate than legally required. She argues Burlington knowingly hides the fee, falsifies receipts, and misleads customers. The suit seeks declarations of wrongdoing, injunctions to stop the practice, restitution, statutory and punitive damages, and attorney's fees. Tulsa's most accurate and dependable five-day forecast, three big things you need to know, and we've got more of the Brian Kilmeade Show next at 10:02.
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3: Sunny and hot, not just today, but tomorrow and Thursday, too. We'll end up this afternoon close to 100. 102 tomorrow, 100 on Thursday. Friday, some early morning scattered showers and thunder. A little cooler at 95, but upper 90s Saturday and Sunday. I'm Chief Meteorologist James Adelot for Fox 23 and 102.3 KRMG, Tulsa's news and talk.
2: Right now, we've got sunny skies and 85 degrees here in Tulsa.
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12: He's so busy, he'll make your head spin. It's Brian Kilmeade.
13: Well, he's not that busy because he's not here today. It is Tyrus filling in for B-Rye on the Brian Kilmeade show. Again, like I said, this is the week before I kick off my Planet Tyrus live comedy tour. I'm going to be all over the country, and I'm very excited. I'll be in Texas, I will be in Florida, Massachusetts, New Hampshire, Ohio, Colorado, Arkansas, Missouri, Iowa, Nebraska. I'm very excited about Omaha, Nebraska. It's always a chance for me to come back to where I got my educational roots, where I went to school. And it's always good to see people. And I think one of the coolest parts of my career has been traveling and seeing America and being a part of seeing everyday people. And I will tell you this, laughter is a cure-all. Good stories is a cure-all. And here's the thing. I never see, in all my travels, I never see the stuff that they talk about on the mainstream media. I see everyday people of all walks of life, all different colors, all orientations, just enjoying this country and coming out for a good time. And people all have concerns, and we all have hard times, and we've all seen some things, and we got scars and bumps on this journey that we call life. But we share more in common than we do apart. And that is why being American is so awesome. So check out the tour.
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16: The heat and humidity return today, with temperatures expected to hit triple digits.
17: We have a possible injury crash on the southeast corner of the IDL at 13th Street in the southbound direction.
16: Thank you, Steve. It is 10:30. We've got sunny skies and 86 degrees here in Tulsa. From the KRMG 24-hour Fox News Center, I'm Ben Morgan with team coverage of our top stories. We are watching for those triple-digit temps to return to Tulsa.
18: Well, the heat could take us back up into triple digits, not only today, but as we roll through tomorrow and Thursday, too. But scattered showers and thunder return Thursday night into Friday morning. That'll knock temps down temporarily, but it still will be hot. After all, we're in the first week of August. Highs through the weekend still in the upper 90s to near 100.
16: That's Fox 23 and KRMG's chief meteorologist, James Adelot. The Islamic Society of Tulsa and the Council on American Islamic Relations filing a federal lawsuit against the city of Broken Arrow. They accuse the city of religious discrimination after the city council rejected a rezoning request for a proposed mosque and community center back in January.
19: This has never been about causing division. Rather, it has always been about ensuring that every community receives fair and equal treatment. We firmly believe that every American should have the same chance of worship freely and be treated with dignity, respect, and fairness.
16: They claim the city's decision was driven by bias, not legitimate zoning concerns. And the lawsuit, filed under the Religious Land Use and Institutionalized Persons Act, seeks equal treatment in the city's development process. Tulsa's most accurate and dependable five-day forecast, three big things you need to know. And we've got more of the Brian Kilmeade Show next at 10:32.
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6: Sunny and hot, not just today, but tomorrow and Thursday too. We'll end up this afternoon close to 100. 102 tomorrow, 100 on Thursday. Friday, some early morning scattered showers and thunder. A little cooler at 95, but upper 90s Saturday and Sunday. I'm Chief Meteorologist James Adelot for Fox 23 and 1023 KRMG Tulsa's News and Talk.
5: Right now we've got sunny skies and 86 degrees here in Tulsa.
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5: The Senate Judiciary Committee holding a meeting this morning on whether or not to nominate Todd Blanche to become the new U.S. Attorney General.
8: 2.
5: President Donald Trump is making a rare visit to California and Nevada to try to draw contrasts with Democrats on the economy and other issues.
8: 1.
5: And authorities say they've arrested a 37-year-old man suspected of intentionally starting one of the devastating wildfires burning around Spokane, Washington. At 10:36, I'm Ben Morgan on 102.3 KRMG, Tulsa's News and Talk.
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10: What it is, this is Tyrus filling in for B-Ride today on the Brian Kilmeade Show. And joining me today is one of my favorite people, and that's a small list, but every time I do the radio show, she's the first person I call. And this is the amazing Reagan Charleston. She's an attorney from New Orleans. She's also a mom. And she had a pretty successful career in the reality TV world. And also, I always forget, is a business owner. And has I think you're rocking some of your product right now, your cool necklaces and stuff. Still waiting for mine, but all good. Not that I, anyway, I don't need it. You know, I did the chicken thing for
11: saying, but it's got to be so big. I'm going to have to hire like a whole team of people to
10: create a team of scientists.
11: A much bigger.
10: And I don't even really have a neck. So it's more of a trap guard. thanks for joining me today, first of all. And I want to, again, the last time that you were on with us, we talked about a lot of things, but I find fascinating what you're doing in terms of protecting our children on particularly dealing with social media and sex trafficking and predation, and the media, social media has become the hunting grounds for pedophiles going after our kids and stuff. And you have done a lot of incredible work also helping people who have been dealing with assault, not just children, but women as well, and taking on this fight, which can't be easy. There has to be very rough, a lot of sleepless nights dealing with some of the things that you've seen.
11: Oh, indeed. I mean, the way it shaped my experience as a parent, you know, is it's just astounding what we're facing. And I'm not saying that sex assault and sex crimes, it's always existed, it always will. But, you know, when you talk about, and you just referenced it, the access to children now through social media platforms and gaming platforms is so troubling. And this work is so important that we're doing to not just hold these companies accountable, but make sure that parents are aware that these things are going on.
10: No, because I want to play some for you. And this is Sarah Wynn Williams. Check this out.
8: One example is that Facebook was targeting 13 to 17 year olds. It could identify when they were feeling worthless or helpless or like a failure. And they would take that information and share it with advertisers. One of the things about advertising is advertisers understand that when people don't feel good about themselves, it's often a good time to pitch a product. You know, people are more likely to buy something. And so what the company was doing was letting these advertisers know that these 13 to 17 year olds were feeling depressed and saying, now's a really good time to serve them an advertisement. Or if a 13 year old girl would delete a selfie, that's a really good time to try and sell her a beauty product.
10: I mean, it's just, and that's just on the, just going after kids in their most vulnerable state. And that's not necessarily a predator, but it's part of the problem is forcing people, like, it's my looks, and to try to capitalize on that and put them in databases, which can be checked by anyone who has access to them. So it's disgusting when you think when a child takes down a selfie and the first move is, oh, this is an opportunity that they're not feeling good about themselves. So let's get them to buy stuff. That's not going to make them feel any better.
11: Yeah, Sarah Wynn Williams is incredible, and she's written some amazing literature on this topic. And, you know, what we're seeing as these trials progress is what the companies were ultimately aware of and what their motivations were. And it's certainly, I mean, it's the age-old problem, right? Like profits over people, profits over protection. And when you're talking about children, I mean, that's what's so offensive. And what these companies were aware of. And, you know, one of the greatest things that came out, not just in justice for this young woman and the recent trial in LA, but that people in the public are now aware of what the companies knew through their internal studies, what the executives were aware of. And, you know, ultimately, like we just said, what the motivations were. There's an AG's trial going on in Tennessee right now against Meta. And, you know, the evidence that's coming out in the testimony is truly incredible when you look at the science of what our teens and young people are experiencing. And Tennessee had conducted some studies showing that over the last 6 and 7 years, that the mental injuries and mental harms that children and teens are experiencing are just so far greater than 10, 15 years ago. Suicide rates are up. Suicidality is up. Suicidal ideation, depression, anxiety, all of these things. You know, we're starting to really look at the correlation between social media use and mental injury and harm to young people. And it's so incredibly important that we talk about this.
10: You know, and here's the thing. And here's where the connective tissue is. If you have a child, and I think they're children all the way up to they're 18. I'm just because I'm raising them. Older, 20 and 23. I'll just
11: brains are still developing, you know.
10: But when you don't feel good about yourself, and I particularly as a father of daughters, when they are, because boys don't necessarily have to be handsome, boys don't have, I mean, it's still certain things there, body stuff, but girls, when they feel unattractive or ugly and depressed, that makes them less likely to want to go outside. That makes them less likely to want to interact with their peer group, which then lays them in line for online predators who are going to convince them and make when they're already vulnerable, that they need their connection, that they understand them, that they're beautiful to them. And that's where they, because they're no longer in a van on the corner of the street looking for a kid walking. They are now in these groups, in these chats, in these, looking for these kids particularly that are going through stuff, and they just roll right in there. And I feel, and I know, and this, I would, when I don't have Facebook anymore, but if I posted a picture of something conservative or of me telling a joke on the Gutfeld show, it would be taken down in seconds and said, not, you know, the community doesn't approve this behavior and this, that, whatever. Someone, you know, I are commenting on stuff, they can go after people. I believe that they had the ability to know when a predator was hunting and searching young girls and boys and talking to them and sending them things. And I feel like they have the technology to know that when I'm worried about my weight, 10,000 diet pills pop up on my social media. So I think they had the technology to deal with this.
11: Well, that's what we're facing right now, is they certainly have the ability to, you know, enforce guardrails, to create protections for their users. And that's kind of what the companies are saying, right? Like, we have protections in place, but they're clearly not good enough. And that's what these trials are showing. And if you look at the AG's trial in New Mexico with that tremendous, tremendous verdict, you know, we're putting predators in our homes, you know, through using these social media apps. And there are so many different layers to this, right? Like, you remarked upon the social comparison issues that we're seeing with not just young women, but young men too, and the use of beauty filters and body dysmorphia, eating disorders. These are all harms that are associated with social media use. That is a tremendous problem, and one that absolutely has to be addressed and has not been addressed by these companies. And they know that it's an issue, and they're, you know, targeting youth using these features. Put that aside. Let's talk about the predation, you know, issue that we've seen. Like you said, you know, you used to have to go out, or predators used to have to go out in a van to find a child, but now they're in our living rooms, our bedrooms, our playrooms, through a cell phone device or a tablet or a computer, using these games and social media platforms to groom and abuse children. So, you know, we're facing so many issues that the companies absolutely have the ability.

0: You've got Zuckerberg testifying. And so certainly these are newsworthy things, even to those that aren't worried about the welfare of children. But yeah, we have to do something. And, you know, the attorneys are beating their drums and trying to get this out there. And, you know, we're trying to inform our legislators that the laws need to be tightened up, that they need to be redrafted, they need to be reworked to protect children and hold these companies accountable. And it's hard. It's a battle.
1: And it's one that you are taking on headstrong, head first, nothing but respect and admiration for taking on this fight. Keep up the great work. Please come back again the next time I have you on. And just for anyone who's trying to check up on you and seeing all the great things you're doing, where can they find you at?
0: At Reagan Charleston on Instagram and callreagan.com.
1: Thank you, Reagan. Always a pleasure. 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
4: The National Weather Service says highs are expected to reach 100 or even 101 this afternoon.
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4: And Oklahoma Attorney General Gettner Drummond is urging the Federal Communications Commission to strengthen rules aimed at stopping scam robocalls before they reach consumers. I'm Ben Morgan.
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14: From his mouth to your ears, it's Brian Kilmeade.
1: What it is, this is Tyrus filling in from Brian Kilmeade today. This has been an absolute blast. I hope I've piqued your interest and hopefully given you some information that you can process. Again, I always love the conversation, and I love talking to our guests about a lot of different things. And the idea is to have an exchange of ideas, learn something new, and not always be right. I don't always have the answers, and I don't pretend to be, and I think that's one of the things that we – maybe that's why I'm doing so well in this career, is that I just keep it real. Common sense means something, and I love a good conversation. And I do like to learn new things, and I don't always know everything, and nor should I. But you have to have an open-eyed mind. You can't be an absolutist. You can't. If someone says something you don't like, maybe you should listen to it twice, because maybe there is some common ground. And you can disagree. You should disagree. That's the only way this thing works. And if you want to continue the conversation with me and check out who I am and what I do, you can, I got my Planet Tyrus podcast, which is going crazy. I think we're closing in on 125,000 subscriptions, which is awesome in a short amount of time. You can watch Planet Tyrus on YouTube, listen to it on Spotify, Apple, Fox One, and wherever podcasts are playing. But this has been an absolute blast. Thank you for your time today, America. And I'll be back soon. Actually, maybe in 24 hours. Who knows? Check it out. This has been Tyrus on the Brian Kilmeade Show.
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29: August summer temps return this afternoon.
30: In Sand Springs, eastbound Highway 412, the on-ramps from Main Street and 29th Street are closed until 2 o'clock today for guardrail repairs.
29: Thank you, Steve. It's 11 o'clock. We've got sunny skies and 89 degrees here in Tulsa from the KRMG 24-hour Fox News Center. I'm Ben Morgan with team coverage of our top stories. stories. A first week of August brings the extreme heat back to Tulsa.
0: Hot temps are back near 100 this afternoon, tomorrow, and Thursday. But by Thursday night into Friday morning, some scattered showers and thunder will knock temps down just a bit. All of that will clear out in time for quiet weather over the weekend, but it will still be hot, highs in the upper 90s. After all, it is still August.
29: That's Fox 23 and KRMG Chief Meteorologist James Adelot. A Tulsa woman has filed a lawsuit against one of the tenants at Broken Arrow's new Adams Creek Town Center.
3: The lawsuit claims Burlington is running a deceptive pricing scheme by adding an undisclosed 1% fee at checkout, then calculating sales tax on that inflated amount. The plaintiff says she was charged more than the advertised price for two items and forced to pay a higher tax rate than legally required. She argues Burlington knowingly hides the fees, falsifies receipts, and misleads customers. The suit seeks declarations of wrongdoing, injunctions to stop the practice, restitution, statutory and punitive damages, and attorney's fees. Grant Merrill, 102.3. KRMG, Tulsa's News and Talk.
29: A Stillwater teenager convicted in a high-profile rape case has completed his court-ordered rehabilitation and was released from court supervision at midnight. 18-year-old Jesse Butler's attorney says the defense will now seek to have the case dismissed and his record expunged. Payne and Logan County District Attorney Jeremiah Gregory criticized statements made by the defense during Monday's hearing and announced his office plans to refer the case to federal authorities for possible review. Butler originally faced up to 78 years in prison after two students accused him of sexual assault, but was granted youthful offender status and sentenced to just probation. Tulsa's most accurate and dependable five-day forecast. Three big things you need to know. The Eric Erickson Show starts next at 11:02.
4: We expect to be back in the triple digits once again, but rain and storm chances moving in later this week. 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
8: Sunshine and hot through the rest of the afternoon near 100 our high. 102 tomorrow, back to 100 Thursday, but scattered showers and thunder Thursday night and into Friday morning. A little cooler, Friday 95, Saturday and Sunday still in the upper 90s. I'm Chief Meteorologist James Adelot for Fox 23 and 102.3 KRMG, Tulsa's news and talk.
7: Right now, we have sunny skies and 89 degrees here in Tulsa.
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7: The parasite outbreak linked to lettuce has turned deadly, with two deaths now reported in Michigan, where we've seen the most cases.
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7: Officials are warning that Iran is targeting water treatment systems in the U.S. with cyber attacks.
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7: And the Senate Judiciary Committee is meeting this morning to consider whether to advance Todd Blanche's nomination to serve as U.S. Attorney General. At 11:06, I'm Ben Morgan on 102.3 KRMG, Tulsa's news and talk.
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0: Ladies and gentlemen, welcome. It is another exciting edition of the Eric Erickson Show. The phone number is 877-973-7425. Should you wish on the program, I would be very happy to have you. 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It will be in Duluth at the Gas South Arena, and it's going to be a great time. There's a hotel there. If you want to drive or fly in, I'll be hanging out with the crowd. It'll be a ton of fun. Text the word show to 33777. Now, I've got to tell you, I got back a little bit early from vacation. And it wasn't all vacation. Those of you who know my friend Nancy is probably listening right now, and as she can attest, she prays regularly that I go on vacation, actually take vacation, and I never take vacation because this is vacation. I have 3 hours where nobody can bother me. I don't have to go grocery shopping. I don't have to figure out what's for supper. What are we having for supper? I don't know. What do you want? Food? What sort of food? The type of food that you eat? What sort of food that you eat? The type of food that's good to eat? What sort of food is good to eat? I don't know. I want food. I don't have to go through any of that. For 3 hours, it's me and it's this microphone and the camera and you, and this is vacation for me. 3 hours of peace. It's just me and my mind with you. So I never really take vacation. And I spent some time talking to Republican pollsters and strategists on it. But I had two that I really wanted to get in touch with who are very familiar with Texas, because the polling in Texas for the GOP is not good right now. It's good for everybody except Ken Paxton. And so I was able to get to those two guys now. And so I can have this conversation with you. I can pull back the curtain. I can have some insider knowledge. So who have I talked to? I have talked to Republican pollsters, and you're like, ah, Erickson, we don't believe the pollsters. I have talked to Republican focus groupers, not the guys who poll, but the people who get groups of individual independent voters in rooms and talk to them one-on-one, face-to-face. I've talked to Republican strategists. I have talked to Republican donors. I have talked to the Republican money men who get the money from the donors. I have talked to the people in Washington, D.C., and I have talked, most importantly of all, to the private corporate strategists who have a vested interest in the Republicans holding the United States Senate. And to a person, they all say James Tallarico is winning in Texas. Ken Paxton is losing. And this is an I told you so moment. And I need to put a big bracket here and say the consensus, and my personal opinion, is Ken Paxton is going to win. But he's not winning right now. Not only that, it is exactly as I told you people was going to happen. Republicans are going to have to spend so much money in Texas to save Ken Paxton. They're not going to win Georgia. They're not going to win North Carolina. They may now lose Ohio. And it puts Michigan at risk. There's a primary in Michigan today. Abdul El-Sayed, the Democrats are really worried about Abdul El-Sayed and whether or not he wins in Michigan. If he wins... if Abdul El-Sayed wins, the Republican could win. Democrats are very nervous. Abdul El-Sayed is running against Haley Stevens. CBS News calls Haley Stevens a moderate. She's not. She's just not a rabid socialist. Gary Peters, the Democratic senator, he is retiring. They got to hold the seat. Bernie Sanders and AOC are campaigning for El-Sayed. Gretchen Whitmer, the governor there, is campaigning for Haley Stevens. Mike Rogers lost to Elise Slotkin by less than a point in 2024. He's running again. He may very well win. It's a big deal. Now, the issue is Republicans are going to have to spend a lot of money to save Ken Paxton in Texas. And see, I know the way this is going to work is we get to the general election. Paxton ekes it out, perhaps, although I will point out that there are three credible nonpartisan pollsters who have Tallarico ahead. Ted Cruz never, ever, ever fell behind Beto O'Rourke in that race. And that race was exceedingly close. Republicans in Texas, the strategists, the pollsters, the donors, the money men, the people in D.C., they all think Ken Paxton's losing. They all think he can still win, but they all think his win will deprive the GOP of victories elsewhere. It is the suicide plot I warned you about. That is the Furyk victory. that you win the battle for Ken Paxton, you've ousted John Cornyn, and now you're stuck with a Democratic-controlled Senate because of it. That is a real possibility shaping up right now. However, there is hope. There is light at the end of the tunnel that is not the headlamp of a fast-approaching train. And it is this. There is a common denominator that is impacting everything, and it is this. That the people of the United States are scared to death of the socialists. And who among us can blame them? The socialists are unhinged. And they say incredible things. We'll get to Mamdani. He's now walking back the ID for the grocery store, but he's also kind of lying because you're still going to have an ID if you want the discount. We'll get to that. But the socialists right now, they're saying some really wackadoo things around the United States. And it's starting to drive the Democratic establishment insane because the Democratic establishment is picking up on the same thing that everyone else is picking up on. There is a real fear that the socialists will drive a lot of people, working class voters, black voters, Hispanic voters, to the GOP. And that on the verge of victory, the Democrats will lose. Now, I will tell you, I have talked to some Democratic strategists as well, and they want to win. They want to win. And they don't care how they win. They're willing to embrace the socialists if it means winning. However, a couple of them have said, if we lose, it'll long-term be good for us. They look at MAGA and the GOP, and they think it's long-term bad for the GOP. Just understand that. You can feel free to disagree. But Democrats look at what happened with Donald Trump and MAGA, and they think long-term bad for the GOP. They look at the rise of the Democratic Socialists, and they compare them to MAGA. And they think just as MAGA is bad for the GOP, the socialists are bad for the Democrats, and they think it'd be better long-term if they lose. They don't want to lose, but it'd be better long-term if they lose and blame the socialists to stamp them out. Otherwise, they're going to wind up like the GOP in fighting this internal effort that divides the party and breaks it apart, which they view has happened to the GOP. And by the way, the growing consensus in Washington, D.C., my buddy Ben Domenech at Daily Wire pointed this out the other day, is inside Washington, D.C., almost every prominent Republican voice thinks the GOP is toast in November, that it's going to be another bad midterm election, and that the GOP is not going to figure out it's the corruption, stupid. It's not the economy, stupid, although there's a lot of that there. The Democrats, get this, for the first time in a decade, voters trust the Democrats more than Republicans on the economy. That's a bad sign for the GOP. And when you dive into it, you know the seething issue for the voters. It's what I've been telling you. They see elite Republicans like the Trump family getting rich, and they don't feel like they're getting rich. There's some real anger there. Real anger. The thing that is saving the Republicans is the rise of the socialists. Francesca Hong is probably going to be the Democratic nominee for governor of Wisconsin. And Tony Evers, the governor there, a Democratic governor, he's a big lib. And he's like, she cannot beat the Republican. She is that out to lunch. This woman, well, I'm just going to play you this conversation with on CNN as she tries to rehabilitate her image. Just listen to this.
1: One thing that they brought up as well was a post from you in 2021 where you said Americans should cancel Thanksgiving, should have done this in 1621. The post has been deleted. Republicans have been highlighting it. Do you still believe that Thanksgiving should be canceled?
0: Now, wait, I got to read you this tweet. This is what she wrote. Cancel Thanksgiving should have been done in 1621. If it takes a worldwide pandemic for us to realize we should stop celebrating colonialism and the original super spreader event that killed indigenous folks with an X, not a K, and women, so be it. That is what she deleted.
2: I'm a chef, and one of the first meals that I made that was for the community when I was 16 was a Thanksgiving meal. You know, I always think my hospitality background in owning a restaurant for 7-8 years, that bringing folks around the table to share conversation and build community is always a good thing. But Thanksgiving is also a time that's incredibly painful for many people in our communities. And so I think there I wanted to make sure that people understood that there are multiple views, but views can evolve. And
0: she's not denying that she thinks Thanksgiving should be ended. Thanksgiving is troubling for people. How the hell is Thanksgiving problematic? You eat some dry turkey with excellent gravy, if you follow my recipe, and then you watch the Detroit Lions on TV per family tradition on Thanksgiving Day. How is Thanksgiving problematic? This woman thinks Thanksgiving is problematic for people, and it should have been gotten rid of in 1621 because it celebrates colonialism. Do you know what Thanksgiving celebrates? It celebrates the white people of Europe and the American Indians coming together to work together cooperatively. It should be the ideal. Instead, she views it as colonialism. Wild. Wild. This is where we are. This woman, by the way, listen to this. You think that's why? This same woman wants to be governor of Wisconsin, a lily white state. God bless you, Miller Lite community.
2: I wasn't always aware of the struggles of other communities of color because for me, assimilation always kind of took over. And so I did marry my proximity to whiteness continues, right? My son is biracial. He's half white and half Korean. And I think navigating, what his identity is and how people perceive him is always at the back of my mind as well.
0: Her proximity to whiteness because she was married to a white guy. They're divorced. Can you blame him? Her proximity to whiteness. And notice how she danced around that issue of her marriage. She chose to marry a white person. She didn't keep it in the Korean family. And by the way, I mean, have you met Koreans? Seriously, have you met Koreans? They're as white as you can be without being white. I mean, these are my people. You know, they're Presbyterians. The largest Presbyterian churches in the world are in South Korea. These are, I mean, God-loving, patriotic American citizens from Korea. Some of the finest people you will ever meet are Koreans. And they want to come to the country, and they want their kids to succeed in the country. And they want their kids to be Americans. And this woman who wants to be the governor of one of the most lily white states in the nation is upset about her proximity to whiteness and wants to cancel the Thanksgiving dinner that millions of Korean families in the United States will celebrate with other Americans. And she's ashamed of it and thinks it's colonialism. This is why the Republicans cannot be counted out in November. It is why, despite a massive generic ballot gap between the GOP and the Democrats are still worried about November. It's why the Republicans are able to keep it close, even with the lack of discipline from the Trump White House. They're losing Texas right now, the GOP is. They'll probably win it, but they're going to have to put a lot of money in. That's going to cost some other seats. But they're not probably going to get blown out of the water like 2018 because the Democrats have lost their minds and Americans are telling focus groupers and donors and pollsters and anyone who will listen that we don't like the GOP right now and actually think the Democrats might be better for the economy than Donald Trump. Why? Tariffs, people. I told you so. You don't want to acknowledge it, but I told you so. And still, despite all that, they're willing to go with the GOP because the Democrats have lost their minds and hate America.
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8: 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I'm Ben Morgan.
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10: 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Heroes like United States Navy Chief Shannon Kent. 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
2: Hello there. I want you to know this is not an advertisement in any way, shape, or form. It's going to sound like one, but it's not. It just really happened. So we stayed at that Airbnb in Clayton, Georgia. It was on a mountaintop on Charlie Mountain. It's 2,989 feet in the air. It was gorgeous. And every single bedroom had something called a Bright mattress. Have y'all heard of these things? B-R-Y-T-E. I got home and my wife made me order her one. Seriously. And it's a super expensive mattress, like really expensive mattress. And we found the discount and I had to order my wife one. This thing has like the coils. Like, I don't like memory. Y'all, I'm sorry. I don't like your Tempur-Pedic mattress. It's like laying in like quicksand. And when I was a kid, quicksand was the thing that was going to kill all of us. And I can't lay in a Tempur-Pedic mattress because I feel like I have sunk into the quicksand and I'm going to die. This thing has memory foam, but it also has coils, but it inflates. And it's not like, what are those Select Comfort or whatever beds that are basically just glorified air mattresses? This thing, no, it's like the individual coils are wrapped in these bubbles and they inflate through the night. It can rock you to sleep, but you can set the firmness of the bed. And as you roll over the night, it adjusts. And I got home, like, I had a backache going up to the mountain, and I assumed it's because I've been doing deadlifts. And I got up there, and the backache went away, and I thought, well, it's because I haven't been to the gym. And I got home, and I haven't been to the gym yet. And the backache is back, and I've decided it's my brand-new mattress that I have really liked that's killing my back. And my wife's now getting this fancy. I'm going to go bankrupt buying new mattresses. But if you have an opportunity to try one of these Bright mattress things, y'all should give it a try. I am impressed. I'm telling everybody about it, but they're really expensive. Just fair warning. Now, I got to tell you about Vision Computers. This is the ad, but this is also worth it. 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It was pretty. 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But my son has friends at the house every day, and they never come over. 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And you can thank me later because it's a fantastic machine. When we come back, the vice president and the chicken coop.
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5: At 11:30, we have sunny skies and 89 degrees in Tulsa from the KRMG 24-hour Fox News Center. I'm Bert Williams with team coverage of our top stories. The Islamic Society of Tulsa now suing the city of Broken Arrow in response to the city denying a rezoning request for a proposed mosque. Megan Murphy, staff attorney for the Council on American Islamic Relations.
6: Examples are numerous, and the conclusion is clear. The city council acted against these Oklahomans because of their faith.
5: The Department of Justice is also investigating Broken Arrow under the Religious Land Use and Institutionalized Persons Act. The National Weather Service says we could see temps hit 101 this afternoon. Wednesday will be even hotter with temperatures around 102 and a heat index of 107. Meteorologist Brad McGavick says rain is on the way.
7: Slight chance on Thursday, but a better chance Thursday night into Friday. Chances approach 40% to 50% in the metro area.
5: McGavick says weekend temperatures will stay in the 90s.
3: Oil prices trending a bit higher today.
8: The price of gasoline now $4.07 across the country. That is the nationwide average this morning, up 2 cents overnight and more than 30 cents from a month ago. The key for prices to head really much lower here is a signal that is sustained that the Strait of Hormuz and the flow of oil has resumed and, best case scenario, resumed back to pre-war levels.
3: ABC's Rebecca Jarvis. Tulsa's most accurate and dependable five-day forecast, the three big things you need to know. And the Eric Erickson Show continues next. 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
3: 102.3 KRMG has Tulsa's most accurate and dependable five-day forecast.
12: Sunshine and hot through the rest of the afternoon, near 100 our high. 102 tomorrow, back to 100 Thursday, but scattered showers and thunder Thursday night and into Friday morning. A little cooler. Friday 95, Saturday and Sunday still in the upper 90s. I'm Chief Meteorologist James Adelot for Fox 23 and 102.3 KRMG, Tulsa's news and talk.
3: At 11:35, it's sunny and 89 degrees.
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3: 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Police arrest a man accused of starting one of the wildfires burning through the Midwest.
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2: Ladies and gentlemen, boys and girls, friends, family, Romans, countrymen, all of you listening, there is a sinister, sinister, sinister plot afoot in Washington, D.C. And I must make you aware of it. It is notable, sinister, perhaps even evil. It is. The Vice President of the United States raising chickens in Washington, D.C. Possibly a political plot. I am not making that up. It is the Washington Post. Tim Carman has the story. I don't know who Tim Carman is. He's apparently a food writer for the Washington Post and probably a big lib. He went out and found a they-them in Utah. Now, odds are, and I'm just playing the odds here because I don't know for sure, but the odds are if you're finding a they-them in Utah, it is someone who was a Mormon and now no longer is and really hates conservatives. And the they-them in Utah suggests that, yes, raising the chickens, the vice president's mansion in Washington, D.C. could be political. Now, I have been to number one observatory circle. I had lunch with Vice President Cheney. He invited me right before he left Washington, D.C. in, what would that have been, 2009. I sat right next to Charles Krauthammer, as a matter of fact. Vice President J.D. Vance and his family are raising chickens at their residence. The family has a dozen hens pecking inside a custom-made coop on a 72-acre federal observatory, but many other details about the experiment in raising chickens are unknown. That is literally how it begins, the sinister plot to raise chickens. The coop was designed to mirror the Queen Anne-style architecture of the vice president's residence. As such, the hen house is not cheap. It costs between $100,000 and $120,000, according to the owner of the company that built it. Taxpayers didn't foot the bill. It was donated by the company. Who exactly will be raising the chickens? Why are the Vances taking on this project? For eggs? For educational purposes, for feathered pets, a spokesman did not respond to requests seeking comment. So the Washington Post turned to former and current backyard chicken keepers to gather insights. Now, the hen house was built by Carolina Coops. By the way, it is an impressive hen house. My wife and I have thought about this because when we bake pound cakes in particular, we notice that fresh eggs from chickens, the pound cake does better. I got my buddy, Judge Self, he's federal judge in town, has passed us some eggs and some other, it wasn't Judge Self, it was just one of the judges in town passed us some fresh eggs. And the pound cake was actually like, I didn't believe, but yeah, the very fresh eggs make a real big difference in the pound cake. It was way fluffier. And we had two of them, and they both turned out like sometime, you know, a pound cake will fall, like an angel food cake. It'll fall. These were really good. And, yeah, I mean, it was that, like the fresh eggs, big difference. But I'm not raising. I had a pet chicken, Mom and Dad. And what did you do to my pet chicken, hobo? You let some Arab man cart him off to make dajaja soup. No kidding. When I was in like fifth grade, I had a chicken. It would even sit on my shoulder. It was like a little parrot, but it loved me and I loved it. But one day my father ran out the door late to work and slid down the front porch on a pile of chicken poop. And that was the end of Hobo the chicken. I still miss that chicken. Nonetheless, I digress. Carolina Coops made this. It's impressive. I don't know that I want chickens these days. My parents were probably right to break me of the habit of Hobo the chicken and let some man turn him into dajaja soup when I was a kid in the Middle East, because I grew up in Dubai, Philip and Charlie. And nonetheless, it looks like it will be a project for the kids of the vice president's household because they are very interested, according to Mr. DuBois, Matt DuBois, who told Fox and Friends that he built one for Rachel Campos Duffy and Sean Duffy, the transportation secretary, and his wife on Fox and Friends, who recommended him to the Vances, and he built them a very impressive chicken coop. And it's elevated 2 feet off the ground and situated inside a shed that protects it from the elements. It's designed so you don't have to walk through chicken droppings and chicken bedding to tend to the birds. You can access the interior shed doors. It's got predator proofing and a solid roof to help prevent avian flu. So, what is the scandal? Well, the family's daily consumption of 14 eggs a day is probably a joke, but it highlighted a possible reason the Vances wanted the coop. In their prime, the second family's 12 hens may each lay up to 6 eggs a day, nearly enough to cover the Vances' daily needs. Now, you should know that the reason they say this is because in 2024, J.D. Vance on stage was talking about the price of eggs in Reading, Pennsylvania, and said that his family, 3 kids, he and his wife, go through about 14 eggs every single morning for breakfast. Yeah, one of his kids chimed up off camera, off stage, agreeing with the sentiment. Like many hen keepers, the Vances will have to figure out what to do with their eggs. Eat some, give some away, maybe even donate them to a food bank. The addition has led to speculation there may be political motives behind the flock's appearance. Who did they turn to analyze the political motivations for the appearance of a hen house and chickens? Who? Danny Bowers. Danny Bowers keeps 19 chickens on a suburban property in Utah County, Utah. And Bowers uses they, them pronouns. Bowers points out some conservatives have embraced the values espoused by trad wife influencers, many of whom raise chickens. Now, in fairness, I know a lot of homeschooling Christian moms these days who keep chickens. It has become the second wave. The first wave, the essential oils. It is something, there is something percolating within the Christian mom community. They did their doTERRA essential oils, and now they're raising their chickens, and some of them are into the raw milk stuff as well. It's let's not trust modern medicine. Let's trust the archaic findings of witchcraft. But we'll put a Christian veneer on it. I don't get it, but listen, if you want to raise, I had a pet chicken. Who am I to cast stones? I'm just saying there is something true in this whole trad wife. We go to church 5 times on Sunday and use essential oils to ward off the colds and take elderberry syrup and raise our chickens and drink our raw milk. It is something, and I don't get it. I don't get it. But nonetheless, you had to turn to a they-them in Utah to raise the specter of sinister tradwife motives. And you know the crazy thing about this is that that's about the only comment that the they-them decided to give. It's kind of wild to me. But wait. It's not exactly true. Bowers, the Utah chicken keeper, thinks of their hens, not his hens. Especially a bearded white silky bantam named

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9: 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Not the men who identify as women, but actually women. Women make up 50.2% of all non-farm jobs now. In other words, Donald Trump's been really good for women. Are you hearing that in the news? Are you? Are you hearing that? No. The news is focused on the chicken named Karen and the they-them who is upset about the president or the vice president's chicken coop. But the economy is doing really, really, really great for women. For women. And the women, they don't like Donald Trump. Donald Trump likes them, and he likes an economy for them. You would think that the women would be happy. You know, yesterday I mentioned how we got a bunch of white neurotic women in this country, and Kathy emails, she says, we're not all neurotic. If you listen to me, I assume you're not. But the ones who are up the upper echelons of the Democratic Party, they have just gone nuts. Look at the owners of the WNBA. What a worthless league. They are actively out there trying to destroy the league and advocating for transgenderism. One of the same women who's upset about Sophie Cunningham's quotes is also upset about men coaching in the WNBA. Now, I got to tell you guys about Cozy Earth. 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
18: At noon, it is sunny, 92 degrees in Tulsa. From the KRMG 24-hour Fox News Center, I'm Bert Williams with team coverage of our top stories. Reports of another ship being attacked in the Strait of Hormuz while the U.S. and Iran make conflicting claims about potential talks.
19: The cargo ship reported being hit by an unknown projectile at 2 a.m. local time, well about 23 miles northeast of the Omani coast. And while President Trump said at the weekend he was calling off massive attacks on Iran because talks were about to take place, Iran says no negotiations with the United States are scheduled. Tehran, however, claims it is talking to Oman about reopening the Strait of Hormuz. Jonathan Savage, Fox News.
18: The search is underway for a new Tulsa chief of police, and the city wants to hear from you.
20: Mayor Monroe Nichols announced a community listening session so residents can voice what they want from the next leader of Tulsa Police. You'll get the chance to share your feedback tonight from 5:30 to 7 at Edison Preparatory School near 41st and Harvard. People there will get a chance to share the qualities, values, and leadership characteristics they want to see in Tulsa's next chief of police.
18: Fox 23 and KRMG's Ron Terrell.
11: Tulsa County deputies have arrested a woman accused of sexually assaulting an 11-year-old boy inside a West Tulsa gas station. The sheriff's office says the child was standing next to his mother when 38-year-old Amber Comfer allegedly grabbed him and left the store. Comfer was located shortly after that, arrested and booked on a charge of child sexual abuse. A Tulsa woman files a lawsuit against Burlington's in the new Adams Creek Town Center in BA.
14: The lawsuit claims Burlington is running a deceptive pricing scheme by adding an undisclosed 1% fee at checkout, then calculating sales tax on that inflated amount. The plaintiff says she was charged more than the advertised price for two items and forced to pay a higher tax rate than legally required. She argues Burlington knowingly hides the fees, falsifies receipts, and misleads customers. Grant Merrill, 102.3 KRMG, Tulsa's News and Talk.
11: Attorney General Gentner Drummond is urging the Federal Communications Commission to strengthen rules aimed at stopping scam robocalls before they reach consumers. Drummond joined attorneys general from 49 other states in asking the FCC to require phone companies to do a better job of restricting spam calls. Americans reportedly lost nearly $2 billion of fraudulent calls and texts last year. Tulsa's most accurate and dependable five-day forecast, the three big things you need to know, and the Eric Erickson Show is next. It's 12:03.
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11: 1023 KRMG has Tulsa's most accurate and dependable five-day forecast.
0: Sunny skies, still hot, near 100 this afternoon, 102 tomorrow, back to 100 on Thursday with just a few more clouds. Scattered showers and thunder Thursday night into Friday morning, 95 Friday, and still in the upper 90s Saturday and Sunday. I'm Chief Meteorologist James Adelot for Fox 23 and 1023 KRMG, Tulsa's news and talk.
11: 1206, sunny, 92 degrees.
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11: President Trump's pick to lead the Justice Department is closer to confirmation today. It's 1206. I'm Bert Williams, 1023 KRMG, Tulsa's News and Talk.
2: Three, two, one, zero. All engine running. Liftoff. We have...

0: Greetings, conversationalists. Welcome. It is Eric Erickson here across the United States of America. The Dow is up right now over 900 points. Earnings are encouraging the Dow and also hope for a deal with the Strait of Hormuz. The S&P 500 has hit a record. The S&P 500 is at 7732 right now, up 131 points. NASDAQ is up 614 points to 26,527. And the Dow at 54,162. The Dow is at 54,162, to paraphrase Pam Bondi. And I come to tell you that I'm not convinced we're winning the war. And it's by choice. And I want to swing back to that through this path. There are people in Washington, D.C., on the left and the right, who want us to lose to Iran. There are some within the president's circle of advisors who want us to lose to Iran. The isolationist wing of the Republican Party, a lot of them embedded within the vice president's office and around the president, they want us to lose because they believe it will restrain us in the future. And they want a restrained United States. There are people in the Pentagon, in the vice president's office, in the White House, who have for a number of years articulated the idea that the United States is in decline and we need a tripartite system like we had in the late 1800s as the British Empire began to flounder. And the world needs to be divided into a multi-party system or a multipolarity of the Chinese, maybe the Russians, although the Russians don't appear up to it, or the Europeans and the United States. And we'll take the Western Hemisphere. China can take Africa, Asia, Europe can be Europe and trade, or Russia can do whatever Russia wants. Yeah, the fantasy land is that Russia is somehow ascendant right now. These people have thought this is why there was this hesitation to support Ukraine, is there was this idea that the Russians were actually on top of things and the Russians could be our ally. And the idea, and by the way, this goes back to the 90s. The idea has always been, it was articulated by Pat Buchanan and his acolytes as well, that Russia could be welcomed into the Western fold and pitted against the Chinese. The Chinese were beginning to be ascendant in the 1990s, and that we could bring the Russians in, welcome them into the Western fold, and we could have this global alliance of the Americans and the Russians working together collaboratively. But any person who is a student of history, going back to Peter the Great and particularly to Catherine the Great, who was an import into Russia and adopted the Russian ways and became empress, had her husband killed, apparently, had a relationship with a horse, among other legends, took Crimea from the Ottomans. Catherine the Great, who ironically had come into Russia and was not natively Russian, but adopted Russian ways and advocated for Russia as its own sphere of influence and was dubbed the Great, Catherine the Great. And the Tsarist idea and ideal was always that the Tsarists, the Russians, had a sphere of influence that was led by the Cyrillic language that is reflected in Eastern Europe and down into the Northern Asian territories, which is what the Soviet Union built. And now Vladimir Putin wants the Soviet Union back. He wants the Iron Curtain countries back into the Russian sphere of influence. He doesn't like them being with the West. Putin is unable to pull this off. And Russia economically is collapsing before our eyes, and it's going to be a dangerous thing. But what the Russians are doing is they brought the Chinese into the fold, and now suddenly the Chinese are the masters. The Russians and the Chinese have a long and antagonistic history going back hundreds of years. They have never been natural allies. And so the thinking had always been that the Russians could be co-opted by the West and brought into the Western fold as allies. But anyone who's ever paid attention to history understands the Russians themselves have always viewed themselves as their own sphere of influence. They don't want to be Western allies. They want to be Russia. But the Russians have been working with the Iranians and the North Koreans and the Chinese, and until recently the Venezuelans, they've been working with the Cubans on an axis powers. Now, people, even some friends of mine, have gotten mad at me for referring to them as an axis of evil and things like that, but they are. They're evil regimes. They're totalitarian, godless dictatorships. Or they're Islamic religious zealots who are willing to work with the godless regimes to kill off the Christians and the Jews. And whether you want to call it an axis of evil because you're like, oh, that was too George Bush, we can't say that. But the fact of the matter is, the Chinese, the North Koreans, the Cubans, the Iranians, and the Russians are working hand in glove together, and they're starting to learn from each other. And the thing about alliances that you have to understand that is most significant, and the thing about the Western alliance that is most unique, is that we have learned to fight with each other collaboratively. An Israeli captain and an American captain and a British captain and an Australian captain on the high seas can coordinate their ships together in ways that the Russians, the Chinese, the North Koreans, the Iranians, and the Cubans can't. But the Russians and their allies are learning from each other now, and they're beginning to coordinate and learn their ways so that they can coordinate. They are building before our eyes an alliance of cooperation. It took a very long time for NATO to build that up. The hardest thing is having to learn how to learn in this alliance. And that has taken the Russians and the Chinese and their friends a very long time. It took us during World War II on the battlefield a very long time for the French and the British and the Americans and the like to learn how to learn from each other. And we carried that knowledge over after World War II into NATO. And now we can collaborate with each other because we learned how to learn from each other. The bad guys are doing that right now, but you're not supposed to call them bad guys, because in the White House, in the Pentagon, in the Vice President's office, even some of the State Department, even some in Congress, they have this idea on the right that we need to have these three spheres of influence now, that we have no natural alliances, we should let NATO collapse, it's old, it's sclerotic, and the United States is not in a position to lead anymore. And these people want us to lose in Iran because they think if we lose in Iran, they can say, aha, see, we got to get out of the Middle East altogether. Iraq, Afghanistan, Iran, we can't do it over there, we need to leave. They intend for us to lose and use that as an excuse for American withdrawal from the Middle East and allow our allies in the Middle East to go to China. Because they see our natural sphere of influence as the Western Hemisphere. They do not see us as having any reason to be in the Middle East at all. And screw the Israelis. That's part of it as well. There are a bunch of anti-Semites involved in this. And they want us out of the Middle East. And so they want us to lose. The President of the United States does not want to lose, but he is losing. And we need to acknowledge this reality, that the President of the United States is willfully choosing to lose to Iran. And it doesn't have to be that way. I mentioned yesterday we lack the will as a nation to actually fight. We lack the will as a nation to build. We lack the will as a nation to do hard things. I took my monologue yesterday and I wrote this piece this morning. I'm asking the government to get out of the way and hand the profit motive back to the people who actually know how to build and let them get rich doing it. Get the private sector a reason to make the missile, refine the oil, desalinate the water, light the dam, and they will. This isn't fantasy. This is America before we decided we were too sophisticated for ambition. This is a failure of imagination, and it's putting our security at risk, putting millions of people in the West at risk of running out of water and power, and almost nobody in charge wants to lift a finger about any of it. We used to be the people who did the big thing precisely because they were hard. Somewhere along the way, we became the people who explain at great length and with real conviction why the big thing cannot be done. I would like us to be the first kind of country again. We still can be that kind of country. We've just got to decide we want to do it. We've got to decide we want to beat Iran. And if we decide we want to beat Iran, we've got to go through Iran. And we don't have to go through Iran with American military might on the ground. We can allow the Israelis and the Kurds and the people of Iran to do it themselves. But we have to allow them to do it because we're still the leader of the free world. And they will not act without us, and they need our arms and support. This is the thing that should boggle your mind. I found the actual statistic, and it blew my mind. Do you know how many drones Ukraine is going to build this year? Let's step back for a moment, folks. Ukraine is a nation at war right now. It is bombed on a daily basis by the Russians. Its territory has been taken. Its president lives in daily fear of assassination. Its manufacturing base and farm base wiped out. And that country with a farm and industrial base wiped out, with its citizens at war, with its territory taken, with its president under fear of daily assassination, with missiles falling on a daily basis in its cities and civilians, not just the soldiers being killed, it will produce 5 million drones this year. More than every NATO country combined, Ukraine will produce 5 million drones. Do you know how many we have in our arsenal? Less than 100,000. Some say 10,000. It's not a public number, but everyone acknowledges it's less than 100,000. Ukraine's going to build 5 million a year. We can't even build a Patriot missile right now. We're having to let Ukraine do it. This is a loss by choice. This is a loss of will by the United States to lead. And the president has people whispering in his ear who have lost the will to lead and don't think we should lead. And by design, they are causing this president to lose a war. The president of the United States didn't have to go into Iran, but he chose to. And then he pulled his punches on Iran, and he's gone a tit for tat with Iran. We put Iran's navy at the bottom of the Persian Gulf and bragged about it, and they can still close the Strait of Hormuz because we have allowed them to do it. They can close the Red Sea. We have allowed them to do it. We have all these reports in the Washington Post, the New York Times, and at CNN that our Muslim allies in the Middle East, they don't want us to keep fighting the war. Do you know why they don't want us to keep fighting Iran? They don't want us to keep fighting Iran because they don't think we're in it to win it. That's why. That's actually in the reporting, that they believe the president is not committed to do what is necessary to wipe out the Iranians. And so they don't want us to keep going. And in the process, we have put the Iranians in a better position. Mr. President, go destroy the regime. Allow Israel and the people of Iran to destroy the regime. Mr. President, you told the people of Iran to stay inside until it was time to take to the streets, and you never told them it was time to take the streets. You blamed the Kurds for not arming them. You gave the Kurds the weapons, but we now know the Turks convinced you to tell the Kurds not to give them the weapons. The Turks supported the Iranians. The Pakistanis supported the Iranians. The Qataris behind the scenes have supported the Iranians. You've allowed our enemies to negotiate our terms of surrender, and we are surrendering, Mr. President. You got bad advice. It's time to go find some people to give you good advice. It's time to win. We're losing by choice. We have the capability to win, and instead we're losing by choice, and there are people in your administration, Mr. President, who want us to lose so they can box in the United States to the Western Hemisphere and say, we give up. We're no longer the leader of the free world, and that will crush us all economically. Look at the rest of the world. We complain about our grocery prices. They're worse overseas. We complain about our inflation. It's worse overseas. We complain about our trade. It's worse overseas. Why is it worse overseas? Because we lead the free world. If we give up that leadership, it's going to be worse for us. It's going to be worse for your businesses. It's going to be worse for everybody on planet Earth, and someone will fill the vacuum. Don't cause the vacuum, Mr. President. Go allow our allies to work with us to destroy the Iranians. Stop pulling punches. And if you must pull the punches because of our supply chain constraints, then you need to fix the supply chain, because a nation at war in Europe is building 5 million drones a year while being relentlessly, ruthlessly bombed on a daily basis. We are at peace and cannot build up the arsenal of democracy again. We need to fix what's ailing us.
1: 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Those who disagree with him, also listen to see what he's going to say next. It's the Eric Erickson Show.
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8: Cheryl, here we are again talking about financial stuff.
9: Yeah, we are. But today I want to pin you down on something, Mike Lester.
8: Is it, are we talking wrestling or what?
9: No.
8: Okay.
9: No.
8: I mean,
9: no.
8: You know, like full Nelson, half Nelson. I mean, I'm not really into pain.
9: No.
8: Okay.
9: All right. We could start over, but I'm going to keep going. Give me three good reasons why someone would not want a fixed index annuity.
8: Okay. An FIA. That's not going to make sense to our listeners right now, but fixed index, there's a lot of different ones. Okay. Number one, long-term contract. Penalties to get your money out.
9: Ooh, that's a good one.
8: And the penalties, depending on the contract, could be 10% or more. Number two, false information. Guarantees that sound too good to be true. So they guarantee you stock market participation, no risk of loss. Sounds good. What's the participation? If your participation is 1% and you could have gone to a CD, you should have gotten a CD. So the participation is really, really important. And then things like income for life. Well, income for life, that's great. Where does the income come from? In my experience with fixed index annuities, it comes from your principal. I don't know anybody who wants income that is not actually income. They're just paying you out of your own pocket. And then I say number three is just, where do you wind up 10 years after, 20 years after? So you made this long-term commitment. You have very little liquidity. You don't have options. You wind up in a situation where, okay, I had income, but they paid me out of my own pocket. They guaranteed me growth, but I only got minimal growth. It's just the advisor who sells these accounts to you is getting a commission up front. You have to ask yourself, where does that money come from? How do they get paid? And how can they promise us? Too good to be true is too good to be true. Now, in our situation, we don't promote annuity products because we know of other investment options that can still provide income, they can still provide protection, but we aren't having to go through insurance companies or third parties or commissions to get you what you need for income.
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10: Hello there. It is Eric Erickson. For those of you in Ohio,
0: Let me, I got to pull up the map here because I, yeah. So Max Miller's district is the Ohio 7th District. It is runs just south of Cleveland. Wooster's the center of it. It's to the west of Canton and Cuyahoga Falls and Akron. It is a solidly Republican district, and Republicans are going to lose it because Max Miller will not drop out of the race. Max Miller, the Daily Mail now has pictures of syringes with substances in it from his bedroom and bags of marijuana gummies, 150 milligram gummies. One of those would take him out. How many was he doing? Bernie Moreno, who is the senator and his father-in-law, says this is a seventh level of hell and a horrific experience for his family, and claims that Max Miller committed a felony by releasing nude pictures of Max Miller's daughter. Max Miller himself claims he's going to file for an ethics investigation into himself because he believes he's being slandered. His ex-girlfriend has come forward and said he's abusive. And also, it appears Bernie Moreno had to pick up his granddaughter for a custody visit from the police station because the family doesn't feel safe around Max Miller. And Max Miller would not allow his daughter to take her favorite stuffed animal with her. He held it hostage. Graham Plattner saw the light and dropped out in Maine to help his party's chances. The Republicans are going to lose a Republican seat in Ohio because Max Miller is not as decent as the Nazi turned communist with the death camp tattoo in Maine who decided it was better to drop out than go through this and lose. Max Miller is holding the Republicans hostage. And by the way, our president of the United States, Donald Trump, continues to say, Max Miller's a good guy. These are just accusations. Same thing the Democrats said about Graham Plattner until they decided they wanted to win. Mr. President, do you actually want to win? I'm beginning to believe the president doesn't actually care about the congressional majority, or he would step in and tell Max Miller, get out of the race. Find him someplace in the administration to go. Get him out of the race, Mr. President. If you want to save the House of Representatives, Max Miller, and by the way, you people in Florida, you people in Florida, Corey Mills has got to go. You've got to defeat Corey Mills in the primary. The media is going to wait until this stuff is locked up, and then they're going to destroy these Republicans. You know it's coming, so stand up now and do the right thing. Max Miller, leave. Florida, vote out Corey Mills. 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
2: Free school lunches for kids who need them. Emergency crews are still on the scene of an injury crash at 37th and South Memorial.
12: At 12:30, we have sunny skies, 93 degrees in Tulsa. From the KRMG 24-hour Fox News Center, I'm Bert Williams with team coverage of our top stories. Local school districts say more parents are turning to free and reduced-price meals to keep their children fed. Owosso Public School Director of Child Nutrition, John Belkoff, says about 40% of the district's 10,000 students qualify for free or reduced priced meals.
13: You know, Owosso is an affluent town, but we still have a decent level of poverty or folks that are needing the assistance.
12: Districts say they encourage families to apply even if they're unsure whether they qualify. A convicted teen rapist walks free tonight.
14: 18-year-old Jesse Butler's attorney says the defense will now seek to have the case dismissed and his record expunged. Payne and Logan County District Attorney Jeremiah Gregory sharply criticized statements made by the defense during Monday's hearing and announced his office plans to refer the case to federal authorities for possible review. Butler originally faced up to 78 years in prison after two students accused him of sexual assault, but was granted youthful offender status and sentenced to probation. Grant Merrill, 102. 923 KRMG, Tulsa's News and Talk.
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15: Families and first responders coming together tonight across the country for National Night Out events, held every first Tuesday in August, with neighborhoods hosting block parties, cookouts, safety demonstrations, and other activities, all designed to strengthen relationships between communities and local law enforcement agencies. National Night Out was created 42 years ago as a way to promote community involvement and crime prevention. Jeff Manasso, Fox News.
12: 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It's 1232.
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25: Sunny and hot, not just today, but tomorrow and Thursday, too. We'll end up this afternoon close to 100. 102 tomorrow, 100 on Thursday. Friday, some early morning scattered showers and thunder. A little cooler at 95, but upper 90s Saturday and Sunday. I'm Chief Meteorologist James Adelot for Fox 23 and 102.3 KRMG, Tulsa's news and talk.
12: 12:35, sunny, 93 degrees.
19: We're getting you up to speed with the three big things you need to know every 15 minutes.
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12: A 69-year-old Wisconsin man beats the traffic by flying his gyrocopter to the store. It's 12:35. I'm Bert Williams on 102.3 KRMG, Tulsa's news and talk.
10: So I have a side note real quick that I'm doing some advanced planning on. And the email is Eric, E-R-I-C-K, Eric at EWErickson.com, or you can do the contact, EWErickson.com, either one. A couple of weeks ago, John Piper, if you're an evangelical in particular, you know who John Piper is, one of the most famous theologians in America. He preached at my church. And so John Piper, unlike some of you, subscribes to my daily email. And so I went up to introduce myself because I knew he was a subscriber. And the dude is extremely famous, has written a ton of books, is known around the world, and looks at my kids who are with me and looks at them and says, I read your dad more than he reads me. At which point my kid looked at John Piper and said, we don't read him at all. Talk about humbling. I mean, my ego went from the stratosphere to 6 feet under
0: right there. I say all that not to say John Piper's a subscriber and you can be too if you text data to 33777. Philip and Fisher would want me to put that plug in. Or just text Eric to 33777. I say that because my kids aren't listening right now. They're not on Twitter. We don't let them have access to Twitter. My 20-year-old, we still don't let her. If she's in the house, she can't connect to Twitter. So she doesn't have Twitter. My son doesn't. So they don't know. So I am going to open this segment before I get to what I actually want to talk about and just say, my daughter has now been to Europe. My son has never been outside the country. And I am thinking for his high school graduation, he's a big, big, big Ancient Rome fan. And I should take them to Italy because I love Italy. It's been a long time since I've been to Italy. And I was thinking like Rome and Florence. If any of you have any tips, if any of you have a large private aircraft that want to fly us directly so I don't have to buy a Delta ticket, I'll take that too. But nonetheless, if you got any tips, let me know. I'm assuming stay 2 days in Rome because we really just want to see like the Vatican and go see like the Colosseum, maybe the Pantheon, and then go to Florence because my daughter's a big art history fan. She wants to go see the David. She wants to go see the cathedral. And that's kind of what I'm thinking, to split it between Rome and Florence. But if you have any tips, Eric, E-R-I-C-K, Eric at EWErickson.com or contact at EWErickson.com. The team will vet those and forward them to me. Eric at EWErickson comes straight to me. But I'm kind of thinking this comes because he graduated from high school at the end of May. My daughter will start her senior year of college, do a family trip. My wife, given her health, she's a little bit shy about going. Just to airports and commercial planes and all that, it wears her out. So she probably won't go with us unless one of you wants to have a private aviation sponsor for the show and do it that way. But take my kids overseas, I think would be fun. So if you have any suggestions, it has been a long time since I've been over there. Now, I want to talk to you about two different pieces, one of which is in the show notes. If you text Eric to 33777, you will see this piece in the show notes. And the other piece you will not, because I forgot to tell Philip to put it in there. The $5 billion back door, how foreign interests fund American political activism. Now, I talked yesterday about Marco Rubio saying that the communists in Cuba are funding these activist groups in the United States. Let me read you some of this piece that's in the show notes. Nearly $2 billion moved from foreign foundations into American nonprofits last year, and almost none of it broke a single law. It's part of a much larger pattern. A new watchdog database has now tracked more than $5 billion in foreign money flowing into U.S. nonprofits altogether across 523 organizations and roughly 12,000 records covering all categories of foreign nonprofit spending. Under federal election rules, none of it is supposed to be possible. The New York Times has described how this money travels, calling it a daisy chain of opaque organizations that mask the ultimate recipients. More than 150 U.S. nonprofits took in that cash last year, then pushed it into climate campaigns, left-wing protest movements, and efforts to sink Republican candidates. Some of it even funded activists telling Americans to eat less meat and give up their cars. Federal law bars foreign nationals from donating to campaigns or candidates. Nobody disputes that. But Caitlin Sutherland, executive director of Americans for Public Trust, told the House Ways and Means Committee this February that the law stops well short of where money actually flows. Foreign money running through foundations and nonprofits to influence policy and advocacy is not prohibited, Sutherland testified, explaining that this gap is exactly where the dark money lives. It was Americans for Public Trust on reporting, released the same week as Sutherland's testimony, that first mapped this overseas dark money operation in detail. The group's research traced funding from a handful of foreign foundations through more than 150 American organizations, and that research is now the backbone of a federal case. 19 state attorneys general have cited it directly in a letter urging the Department of Justice to investigate under the Foreign Agent Registration Act. The billionaires funding all of this aren't hiding either. Hans Orgwies, Weiss, Christopher Hahn, Alan Parker, Jeremy Grantham, Sunil Satya, Greg Skinner, they built the entire donor ecosystem around it. Indivisible, the group responsible for organizing No Kings protests since President Trump began his second term, took $6.5 million directly from Weiss, a Swiss billionaire who has written checks to the ACLU, Greenpeace, Planned Parenthood Action Fund, Sierra Club, Free DC, and Moms Rising. Several of those same groups turned around and sponsored protests that Visa's money helped organize.
10: That's just one protest movement. Community Change pulled in $1.6 million from the Oak Foundation, a Geneva-based philanthropy tied to Jeep fortune heir Alan Parker, and used it to fund anti-police organizing in Washington, D.C. The Extinction Rebellion counts Christopher Hahn, a British hedge fund manager, as the single biggest individual donor. Vise alone has donated $280 million to 1630 Fund, a U.S.-based fiscal sponsor that channels money to dozens of progressive advocacy projects and has backed pro-Kamala Harris super PACs and spent $130 million across ballot fights in 26 states. Climate money dwarfed it all. Quadrature Climate Foundation, backed by the London hedge fund Quadrature Capital, has sent $530 million to American nonprofits, and the Oak Foundation has sent $750 million more. Much of it aimed squarely at killing the Keystone XL pipeline project, enforcing the Paris Climate Accords, and promoting other radical climate policies. The KR Foundation, a Danish philanthropy focused on climate policy, spent $36 million to promote a version of American cities with no private cars. One Quadrature grantee, Windward Fund, a U.S. nonprofit that acts as a financial umbrella for environmental campaigns, sends its share, nudging people away from meat and dairy and toward plant-based diets. The Children's Investment Fund Foundation, a London-based charity built on Christopher Hahn's hedge fund fortune and reported to maintain ties to groups like the Chinese Communist Party, has put more than $500 million into what state attorneys general describe as a broader effort to push radical climate and DEI policies on U.S. soil. So we defund the USAID and these NGOs, and the billionaire progressives abroad step in to fund billions of dollars into the United States, into these left-wing think tanks and accounts. But wait, there is more. The William and Flora Hewlett Foundation is a left-wing behemoth that funds left-wing causes like environmentalists, abortion access advocates, racial agitators, and Bidenomics alumni. The Hewlett Foundation has started doing something else as well. It's 10 times larger than the Bradley Foundation, which funds a lot of conservative causes. And do you know what the Hewlett Foundation is now funding? Supposed right-wing think tanks. That's right. Supposed right-wing think tanks. They fund Planned Parenthood, and they fund the Sierra Club, and they fund Catholics for Choice. And they also fund Orrin Cass's group. Orrin Cass is the self-styled economist who convinced the Trump administration to embrace tariffs. They claim that they are conservatives. The Hewlett Foundation and others are pouring money into left-wing groups that claim to be right-wing. And it's not a surprise. Soam Amari, remember him? He went after David French and kind of polarized the right against David French, and now he's moved back to the left. He had been on the left, moved to the right, moved back to the left. And I think last week I was on Twitter and someone pointed out the Hewlett Foundation has given Compact, his publication money. Hewlett Foundation funds left-wing causes. It doesn't fund right-wing causes. It has never funded right-wing causes, and yet suddenly it's funding groups that claim to be on the right. You have left-wing billionaires from Europe funding left-wing causes in the United States, and you have left-wing billionaire funds in the United States funding left-wing causes that are masquerading as the right, and all of this is to push the country to the left. You need to understand that some of the loudest voices on the right in America today, like Orrin Cass, the self-styled economist who doesn't even have a degree in economics and who has advocated tariffs, which are deeply unpopular with Americans, but very popular with Donald Trump, the Orrin Cass is being funded by a left-wing group that also funds Planned Parenthood and climate justice programs.

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1: People are doing the same thing. Not only that, you got these people on the left who are being funded by left-wing donors abroad to advocate these left-wing causes, and Congress should act. They've been holding hearings on this, and even some Democrats are alarmed about the amount of money flowing in from foreign donors to shape policy in this country. Code Pink is funded by the communist Chinese, it seems, or those sympathetic to the communist Chinese. A buddy of mine is in San Francisco and sent me a picture the other day, and it was a Code Pink sign in San Francisco. It said, "Make peace with Iran." And he texted me and said, "Wow, Code Pink and the vice president are on the same side." There are progressives spending money to co-opt the right. Y'all, if I ever come out in favor of tariffs, except on China's the one exception here because that's a national security issue. If I ever come out for global tariffs or socialist economics, you will know I have been co-opted. There is not a lot of money these days, I'm afraid, to be a traditional Christian conservative who supports the free market. All the money is going to the people who want to destroy all of that and bring up socialism on the left and the right. You should be paying attention to where this money is flowing from. Would a progressive activist group give money to an actual right-wing cause that supported the right wing? Of course not. And yet some of these groups on the right are getting money from the Hewlett Foundation that only supports left-wing causes. And then you have these left-wing donors from Europe who are funding the environmentalist causes and the abortion causes and the campaigns to oust traditional conservative Christian Republicans in Congress. Pay attention to this. These people mean to win. And they're offering you a solution. And the solution is Republicans who embrace their ideas but are social culture warriors. So they're offering you a social conservatism with a left-wing economic slant. Why? Because these left-wing billionaires understand that the social conservatism is nothing. It's the economics that matter, because if they can import third world economics to the United States, they destroy the United States. They don't care about the social conservative. They are perfectly willing to advance a social conservative socialist because it's the socialism that matters, because the socialism is what breaks this country, and we stop being a threat to communist China the more socialism we embrace. And those socialists, those right-wing, socially conservative socialists are embedded within the Trump administration. And they wish to end us as leader of the free world, which is exactly what China wants.
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8: 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Retirement is actually about monthly paychecks. 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Inflation quietly eats away at buying power. And taxes, they seem to take more than people expect. And then a market downturn at the wrong time can force some really tough decisions. 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
7: Hello and welcome. It is Eric Erickson here. I am delighted to have you with me. The phone number is 877-973-7425. Should you wish to be on the program today, I would be very happy to have you. I guess I should open the call screening program now, because I've just been on a roll. I got so much to talk about since coming back from vacation that there's just too much going on. Now, I also need to point out to you that, well, we should have a laugh at the Irish. This is actually really good. I need to record this one for social media. So, the Irish are perhaps the most anti-Semitic government in the West. The Irish, I don't know what it is about them, but you go back to even World War II, and it's not like the Irish were the most reliable allies, and some of you people who claim Irish descent get very snippy when you point that out, but it's true. And the Irish government these days has gone further and further and further off the left-wing cliff as a nation, and they have become the most anti-Semitic nation in Europe, I think, so much so that the Irish government bought a brand new private jet for use, but it had an Israeli-made navigational system inside it. So the Irish decided they had to get rid of the Israeli navigation system. And now the private jet bought for the Irish government can't land in fog because the Israeli navigation system was the system that was the best able to allow them to land in fog. They bought a Dassault Falcon 6X aircraft to replace an ancient Learjet that they had. And, well, because of their position on Israel, got rid of all the Israeli technology on the plane, and now the plane is not capable of doing its job. Well done, Ireland. Well done, Ireland. You have broken your brains on anti-Semitism. Now, when we come back, I'm going to try not to break your brains. We've still got much more to talk about, including Mike Rowe has been down in Texas, and he's been finding 20-somethings 20-somethings in Texas without college degrees who are making $240,000 a year in Texas. What is the magic in Texas allowing these people who don't have college degrees, who are under 30 years old, to be making almost $300,000 a year? I will tell you when we come back. Right now, I have to tell you about Perfectly Snug. I mentioned that Bright mattress. I don't have it, but what I do have is my Perfectly Snug mattress topper that works to keep me cool at night. I went to bed early last night. Y'all, I didn't eat anything all day yesterday because I had my physical, and then I was exhausted, and I was ready for bed. I went to bed like 9:30 last night. Usually, I'm up till midnight or later. I went to bed at 9:30, and my Perfectly Snug, when I lay down, it realized I was in bed, and it was time to turn on, and it began blowing cool air because my wife was cold yesterday, so she had cranked up the thermostat, so it was hot in the bedroom, and Perfectly Snug cooled me down. 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
13: The president says, yes, we are. Iran says, no, we're not.
14: In Sand Springs, eastbound Highway 412, the on-ramps from Main Street and 29th Street are closed until 2 o'clock for guardrail repairs.
13: At 1 o'clock, we have sunny skies, 93 degrees in Tulsa. From the KRMG 24-hour Fox News Center, I'm Bert Williams with team coverage of our top stories. President Trump has called off any strikes on Iran as talks have resumed.
15: A cargo ship off the coast of Oman was hit with an unknown projectile, according to maritime tracking groups. The incident comes as the U.S. naval blockade remains in effect. CENTCOM says that as of August 3rd, they have redirected 44 commercial vessels and disabled two others. President Trump posted to True Social on Monday saying, in part, nothing gets through to Iran unless we want it to. Whether Iran wants to admit it or not, we are, in fact, talking of a solution to a problem that they have caused.
13: Fox's Trey Yingst from Tel Aviv. The Islamic Society of Tulsa now suing the city of Broken Arrow in response to the city denying a rezoning request for a proposed mosque. Megan Murphy, staff attorney for the Council on American Islamic Relations.
16: The examples are numerous, and the conclusion is clear. The city council acted against these Oklahomans because of their faith.
13: The Department of Justice is also investigating Broken Arrow under the Religious Land Use and Institutionalized Persons Act. The National Weather Service says we could see temps hit 101 this afternoon. Wednesday will be even hotter, with temperatures around 102 and a heat index of 107. Meteorologist Brad McGavick says rain is on the way.
17: Slight chance on Thursday, but a better chance Thursday night into Friday. Chances approach 40-50% in the metro area.
13: McGavick says weekend temps will stay in the 90s. Your local vet says think twice about walking your dog in this heat.
18: Dr. Leland Liston with Catoosa Small Animal Hospital says you should also limit the time your pets spend outside.
19: Some dogs honestly aren't very smart. They don't know when to get themselves in the shade to cool down. If they see a squirrel, they're going to go run across the yard and chase the squirrel.
18: Dr. Liston says watch for heavy panting, excessive drooling, weakness, or vomiting. And if your dog is panting too hard, bring them inside. side. Crystal Kelly, 1023 KRMG, Tulsa's News and Talk.
13: Tulsa police were called out to the Hampton Inn near 71st and Memorial this past week about a man who allegedly stole $100 worth of items from the hotel snack bar. Police say 27-year-old Carl Tisworth appeared to be intoxicated when he was apprehended. And when asked to sit on the curb, he started doing push-ups instead and finished with 28 before being arrested for theft and public intoxication. Tulsa's most accurate and dependable five-day forecast, the three big things you need to know, and more of the Eric Erickson Show is next. It's 103.
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13: 1023 KRMG has Tulsa's most accurate and dependable five-day forecast.
26: Sunshine and hot through the rest of the afternoon, near 100 our high. 102 tomorrow, back to 100 Thursday, but scattered showers and thunder Thursday night and into Friday morning. A little cooler, Friday 95, Saturday and Sunday still in the upper 90s. I'm Chief Meteorologist James Adelot for Fox 23 and 1023 KRMG, Tulsa's News and Talk.
13: 106, sunny, 93 degrees.
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13: 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It's 106. I'm Bert Williams on 102.3 KRMG, Tulsa's News and Talk.
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0: Ladies and gentlemen, welcome. It's Eric Erickson here. The phone number is 877-973-7425. Should you wish to be on the program, I would be very delighted to have you. If you text Eric, E-R-I-C-K, to 33777, you can get the live stream, then the show notes, and the podcast, and the four things to know in the afternoon, all the social media links that you need to track me down and find me. And I would be remiss if I didn't note, even when we're this happened. Now, I realize it's part of the, we're in Georgia, but even on the mountaintop on vacation, I ran into a number of people who listened to the show. Everyone was exceedingly nice. And there was one guy in particular. We were at this barbecue restaurant, Blue Hound Barbecue. It was phenomenal barbecue. And he was sitting next to us the entire time we were there. And I got up to go get some barbecue sauce. And only when I got up to get some barbecue sauce, he was standing in line as well. And he leaned over and said, I'm a subscriber to your daily email and listen to you and didn't want to bother you with family, but want to say hello. Very, very nice. It always kind of freaks my kids out to a degree when people come up and when we're family. It's okay. Not to discourage people, but it was just, it was very thoughtful of him to say, only when you're not with your family to say hi. But this happens more and more now. I go out to Las Vegas. I was in LA a while back and got recognized walking down the street. It's kind of surreal. Going to the grocery store becomes a little more difficult. That was one thing Rush used to tell me all the time. He missed going to the grocery store, but he couldn't anymore. Cause he couldn't make it through a grocery store. I still do my grocery. Now it's different to me. I don't live in Palm Beach or New York. I live in Macon, Georgia. I still go to the grocery store. It's across the street. The downside at my house is the grocery store is across the street, which means do we do a list in our house? Yes, we do a list. And then half the stuff gets forgotten. It's like, Dad, go get this. Now go get this. I go to the grocery store multiple times a day. It is not just one trip. It is multiple trips to my beloved Publix for things because you get the stuff and then you come home and it's like, forget. Or the worst is when you're in the checkout and you have just checked out and you look at your phone and have a text message you didn't realize saying, hey, I forgot this. Okay, I'm going to move on. As promised. Mike Rowe sat down for an interview with that, what's the guy who sits in the bar, the former SEAL who's, turning into the Candace Owens conspiracy theory anti-Semite guy, Sean Rye or whatever. I'm not impressed with the guy. A lot of people love him. Oh, he's such a cool dude. He was a SEAL, what have you. Yeah, but you listen to him. He's not that bright. And he clearly is bordering into anti-Semitic conspiracy theory stuff, but he gets, I mean, Josh Howerton was there. Now you got Mike Rowe there. He gets some big name people who just aren't as, I guess, clued in on where this guy is headed, which just is not a good place. But nonetheless, I was fascinated to see this clip by Mike Rowe, who has been down in Texas. And you gotta listen to this from Mike Rowe.
1: I was in Plano, Texas, a couple months ago, got a tour of a data center. Been talking about them for a while, but I hadn't really seen one up close. Oh my God. I mean, amazing. Kind of terrifying, but also kind of awesome. Enormous. I ran into three, all under 30, all making north of 240 grand a year. All debt free. Now, here's the craziest part. All three had been poached three times in the prior 18 months. Now, does that mean that's going on in Sacramento and Phoenix and Tallahassee and Bangor? I don't know. But it's going on in Plano, and it's happening in different areas. The shortages are so acute that the companies don't have time to train. They have to poach. And so, great news for an electrician, but it's a little weird for the economy overall.
0: Aaron Brockovich is not a mythological literary figure played by Julia Roberts in a movie. Aaron Brockovich, a movie was made about her, is an actual person. She is a progressive crusader of various causes, environmental causes, and she was on with Bill Maher, I guess, last weekend, and she was talking about how when you look at the average golf course versus these big data centers, the big data centers use so much more than golf courses, but that's actually sleight of hand. If you look at the average golf course versus the average data center, the average data center uses less water than the average golf course. none of the people who are upset about the water usage of data centers are upset about the water usage of golf courses. And you shouldn't be, because golf courses recycle their water, as do data centers. Now, is it perfect with data centers? No, it's not. They still draw in water from public resources. But also, we have to have data centers. There is something that has been festering in this country for some time called the degrowth movement. It was embraced by the left, and I mentioned these left-wing foreign donors who are pouring money into the United States for degrowth. There was a story that came out yesterday that scientists think to save humanity, we need to reduce the population to 4 billion people. I saw that movie. It was called The Avengers Infinity War. Scientists, actually environmentalists in particular, think we need to reduce the population, essentially cut the world's population by half to save resources. The degrowth campaign in the United States wants to do that. Do you know why they want solar panels? They want solar panels because they want to put solar panels on productive farmland to reduce food, to reduce people, to drive up prices. They want to put windmills out there and make you dependent on the wind for your power. They don't want nuclear power. Nuclear power would be the thing that saves us. Nuclear power would be baseload power that we could flip a switch at any time and have the lights come on. With solar, the sun's got to shine. With wind, the wind's got to blow. You got to have battery backups for it. And guess what? With the batteries, you white people who care about this sort of stuff. And it's always the white people who care about this sort of stuff. It's the black kids in Africa that are dying to get your rare earth minerals for your battery backups for your solar panels. You don't care about the black kids in Africa, though. You care about your lily white kids and claim to be an ally to the anti-racists while you're killing the black kids in Africa who are doing the cobalt mining for your batteries that you need and the lithium that you need from South America to be able to keep your solar-powered battery filled so at night when the solar panels aren't shining or working, you can get the battery power. You could just build a nuclear power plant and be done with it for a couple hundred years. You build all the solar panels, and then the hail comes through and knocks them out. I got a buddy of mine. The Dow, the big winner in the Dow is Caterpillar right now. Y'all know Caterpillar. Caterpillar builds the big, heavy construction equipment and stuff. But Caterpillar does more than that. Caterpillar also is building major gas turbine generators for data centers around the country, and they're basically sold out. I have a buddy of mine who works for CAT, and he is super busy, because of the generators that they build for data centers. In fact, I saw this morning on CNBC that Caterpillar is like the number one stock in the Dow right now. I'm pulling it up with Value Line right now. Yep, it's stock $883.59 a share. It is up $53, a 6.45%. Caterpillar is. And Caterpillar is employing a lot of people who do not have college degrees. And they're paying them well to build things that help the data centers, the heavy equipment, the generators, you name it. But it's not just Caterpillar. It's a lot of other companies out there. If you're listening to me on the internet right now, and a lot of people listen to me on the internet, you're listening to me because of a data center. I saw a Democratic politician in Washington State the other day, and I am surprised it was a female white Democratic politician who said when she gets an email from anyone opposing data centers, she replies to them and tells them to kindly mail her a letter, because their email has been transmitted through a data center. And since they oppose it, they should be writing her a letter and put it into the mail instead. We have this fear of data centers. I am a big defender of the data centers. I recognize there are water problems. buddy of mine in Texas is actually opposed to a data center that's being built near his house, not because of the sound problems or anything else, but because the initial uptake of water they're going to use comes from an underground aquifer that's been depleted and isn't being refilled, and he's concerned about it. But you know what they're now doing out in West Texas? Out in West Texas, they're pumping out billions of gallons of water a day. They're pumping out enough water out of the Permian Basin on a daily basis to supply New York City's total water intake. And they're cleaning the water and they're selling it to the data centers so the data centers are not pulling out of the aquifers. They were otherwise just ditching the water and letting it soak back into the ground. And now they're sending the water to the data centers. They found a way to make money off of this. Mike Rowe is pointing out that there are 20-somethings in Texas making six figures, almost $300,000 a year. They never went to college. And you know, the answer from some people opposed to data centers is that, well, the data centers don't create permanent jobs. Once the data center's built, that six-figure salary goes away. Yeah, it goes to the next data center being built. Same as construction. You know, when a house is being built, the guy who built the hammer, who brought the hammer and nails and built the house, he's out of a job when the house is built. He goes to the next house and builds that job. I think of my buddy Vince, who one day will build my house. And once he's done with the job, he doesn't keep making money on the house once the house is sold. He goes and builds another house. And it's the quality of the workmanship that gets him the new job. I feel like I'm doing, I need to stop mentioning him on radio because one, his phone lights up, and two, you people are going to hire him and I'm not going to be able to have my house built one day. It's like this house up in Clayton we stayed at. I don't want to mention it to people because I want to go back. It's like when I go to Table in Maine now, I got to call them and ask for a reservation because I mention it so much. So many people go, it's like, I can't get in my favorite place anymore. What is the old Yogi Berra line that nobody goes there anymore? Too many people are there. Or whatever it is, it's the same with all this stuff. I got to stop saying nice things about all these people and places because otherwise I'm going to be shut out from being able to use them. But it's true. I mean, the quality of the workmanship of the 20-something making $260,000 a year, he's going to get another job. And one day we will have enough data centers. We will stop building the data centers. And you know what's going to happen then? They're going to find new ways to get new jobs from new places. It's remarkable. It's remarkable. And we should support this new economy. Does it mean you need one in your backyard? No. Does it mean they need to be everywhere? No. But you can't deny we need them. And the people who are telling you we do not need them, it's not a coincidence there are a bunch of left-wing groups being funded by China, including the ones that claim to be on the right. They're mostly funded by the Chinese. And again, just hear me out here. I support and defend the data centers because I recognize we need them. It's not just a national security issue. It's an economic issue for the future. That doesn't mean I think they need to be everywhere. I don't want one in my backyard either. But I am perfectly fine with the expansion of the natural gas pipeline going through literally my backyard to fund power to build new data centers in Alabama. In a rural part of Alabama where there are no people and everybody is fine. And you know what? The people who do live in that county in Alabama are about to get zero property taxes. Why? Because the data center is going to generate more property tax for that county than all the residents in the county combined. And there are rural parts of states with vast amounts of land where we can build these data centers. It's like you don't put solar panels on productive farmland, you put them in the desert. You don't put a data center in a city. You put it out in the middle of nowhere where there are no people. And everybody's happy. We got to think about these things, but we still need them. Also, my daughter has texted and said to please give a shout-out to her college roommate, Helena's aunt, who found out that my kid had the flu before her college roommate did because her aunt listens to the show and called the college roommate to tell her. So shout-out to Helena's aunt. Now I'm going to commercial break.
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0: It is Eric Erickson. The phone number is 877-973-7425. Helena's Ann, if you're still listening, keep the whole Rome thing between you and me, please. Okay, we got phone calls. And I don't have a lot of time in this segment. So I want to get you guys who are on the phones to hold. So when I come back, I will take phone calls. People want to chime in on the data center thing. And I feel like because I see the mail coming in, they're not without problems, and noise is actually one of the bigger issues. This low hum that you can hear in some places, you got to work on those. But those things can be fixed, and it takes a lot of local government thinking logically about it. But also, the amount of people who are being employed to build these data centers, the amount of six-figure jobs that young men and women are getting, and the training they're getting to be electricians, to be welders, to be plumbers, to be cement layers and the like, it really is the next generation. My biggest concern about the data centers is that we're overbuilding them and the market's going to collapse, because I think AI is actually way more overrated and not nearly as spooky as some of them claim. I think some of the AI people are trying to scare the snot out of us about AI so that they can get the government to regulate in their favor. It's all a kabuki thing. Theater that we're witnessing with some of it. But nonetheless, something to think about. I'll take your phone calls when we come back. 877-973-7425. If you want to be on the program, those of you on the phones, be patient with me. I will get to your phone calls. Right now, however, I need to tell you about American Financing, because some of you are creating a mountain of credit card debt for yourselves. And you're second-guessing yourself about how you're going to pay it off. And you're paying the minimums, and you're never going to pay them off. 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
19: Possible injury crash working on East 71st Street, a couple blocks just east of Yale.
20: At 1:30, we have sunny skies, 93 degrees in Tulsa. 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The search is underway for a new Tulsa chief of police, and the city wants to hear from you.
21: Mayor Monroe Nichols announced a community listening session so residents can voice what they want from the next leader of Tulsa Police. You'll get the chance to share your feedback tonight from 5:30 to 7 at Edison Preparatory School near 41st and Harvard. People there will get a chance to share the qualities, values, and leadership characteristics they want to see in Tulsa's next chief of police.
20: Fox 23 and KRMG's Ron Terrell. Tulsa County deputies have arrested a woman accused of sexually assaulting an 11-year-old boy inside a West Tulsa gas station. The sheriff's office says the child was standing next to his mother in the convenience store when 38-year-old Amber Comfer allegedly grabbed him before leaving. Comfer was found and arrested a short time later and booked on a charge of child sexual abuse. The state with the second highest number of data centers is hitting the pause button.
2: No data center, no data centers.
6: The protests have only gotten louder, and Texas Governor Greg Abbott has heard them, demanding last week that data centers be self-sufficient.
22: They must provide their own power, not taking power off the power grid.
6: Now he's going to step beyond, announcing a moratorium on new data centers without approval from the state's regulatory agencies. He's offered no deadline on the completion of those audits. Jim Ryan, ABC News in Dallas-Fort Worth.
20: 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The three big things you need to know and more of the Eric Erickson Show is next. 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
29: Sunny skies, still hot, near 100 this afternoon. 102 tomorrow, back to 100 on Thursday with just a few more clouds. Scattered showers and thunder Thursday night into Friday morning. 95 Friday and still in the upper 90s Saturday and Sunday. I'm Chief Meteorologist James Adelot for Fox 23 and 1023 KRMG, Tulsa's news and talk.
20: 135, sunny, 96 degrees.
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20: Wildfires in France reveal a huge cache of unexploded ammunition.
31: Two.
20: An Arizona school will start the school year with a new cell phone ban policy.
31: One.
20: President Trump's pick to lead the Justice Department is closer to confirmation today. It's 135. I'm Bert Williams, 1023 KRMG, Tulsa's news and talk.
0: My people, welcome back. It is Eric Erickson, and I'm delighted to be with you. 877-973-7425 is the phone number. That's 877-97-ERIC, E-R-I-C-K. Easy way to remember it. You can text Eric, E-R-I-C-K, to 33777 to be able to keep in touch with the show, the social media, and everything we've got. I want to go check out some phone calls. First, let's go to Keith. Welcome, sir. How are you?
32: How you doing, Eric?
0: Great. What's going on?
32: I just want to talk about the data centers, and you are right. These kids in their 20s are really rolling it in, because I worked in a data center, and I was a project manager engineer, and these kids were putting in the hours, and they were making more money than me. And I'll tell you another thing. The other group of people that people don't talk to, the welders, obviously, the other group of people they don't talk about, they're rolling it in. If you can cook tacos, burritos, and empanadas and run a canteen, those people are rolling in over six figures right there, too. And it, what I got an appreciation about what the data centers are doing is showing how capitalism really works and that it's all based on supply and demand. You've got the skills that are really well needed, and the companies are going to pay for you. And the other thing is many of those electricians that were working underneath me did not speak a lick of English. That's how desperate they are to get electricians, is they were getting them even for people that are south of the border that are doing this. And if you got a kid that's got any desire to do well in life and so forth, that's a route to go. And I'll tell you, these electricians are not going to be hopping from city to city working jobs. What they're going to actually do, and I've seen this, they're starting to get groups of people working for them, and they're going to be running their own businesses. And by the time they're in their mid-30s, these kids are going to be multimillionaires.
0: Wow. Okay, I want to go back to the cantina one, because I could be making six figures slinging empanadas, because I can make a good empanada.
32: Absolutely. If you get the license to go run your empanada near these data centers, they got thousands of people that got to go on break, and they don't have anywhere to go because they got miles and miles to go to go to a place to get something to eat, and they like something hot. Many of them pack their lunch to go there, but the majority of people go to these canteens. And I'm telling you, those people are making thousands of dollars a day.
0: Wow. Now where I'm from, we call them, get ready for this KPEL in Lafayette, Natchitoches meat pies. The rest of the world calls them empanadas, but it's the same thing, although with a Cajun flair. But yeah, maybe I need to, although that I would have to pre-record the show to go do it. Listen, Keith, that is helpful information. And I hope all of you take it to heart. Being a project manager, seeing these kids making more than he is without college degrees, and train sales. In fact, we need more electricians in the country. When I was in high school, I graduated from a rural public high school in Louisiana, and we had a welding program where they partnered with, I think it was called Halco, something like that. And they would, take kids from my school and they would drive about 30 minutes away to Slaughter, Louisiana, and they would learn welding skills. And people I went to high school with, the few I know where they are in life now, some of them are making really good living still to these days as a welder without ever going to college. They learned how to weld in high school and are still at it. A lot of them working offshore on oil rigs and stuff and making good money as a welder. As electricians, we need those skills in this country. Max, you're going to be up next. Welcome to the show, Max.
1: Hey, thank you, Eric, for taking my call.
0: Sure.
1: Hey, so my comment was, and just see what you thought about, I think I'm not against data centers. I think one thing that are giving a lot of people a sour taste about data centers is that the local politicians that pass these zonings and everything that it requires to get a data center, they're doing non-disclosure agreements with these huge companies. Mm-hmm. And then after it's a done deal, the people that don't want these data centers feel like they don't have a say. And it's almost like they're treated like the politicians, and they do. They know what it is before the people
0: yes.
1: know.
0: Yes, I'm glad you brought that up, Max.
1: They don't know. They claim they don't know.
0: So, okay. So, I actually do know a little bit about this, one from being a lawyer and talking to some of the lawyers involved in the deal. So for those of you who don't know why the data centers do the non-disclosures, a lot of it is water usage. And their non-disclosure of water usage is not so that you don't know how much water they're taking. It's so that the competitors don't know how much water they're taking. This is kind of wild. You can do the thermal math and the thermal calculations that if a data center is taking X number of gallons of water for a cooling system, you know the equipment they're going to be able to put into the data center. Not making that up. You can do the math for the thermal effects, do the physics equation for how much the water they're taking in for their cooling system, figure out the square footage, and you can pretty precisely figure out the equipment that they're installing and how much equipment they're installing, and it's a trade secret. And what the data centers, what the companies that are doing this have figured out is if they let you know how much water they're using, they're letting their competitor know what equipment they're putting in the data center, which they don't want their competitors to know. Everybody's trying to get a leg up on each other's AI model, and the water usage is a big tip for what equipment you're putting in. Now, they will admit that it will freak a local community out how much water they're taking on the initial uptake, too, but that's not the big concern. Now, the skeptics and the people who are scared of the data centers are seizing on that water data and saying, this is why they're trying to keep us here. But I got to tell you, local politicians, Max is right. Max, I remember your name. No offense, because it's also my dog's name. I'm terrible with names, but Max, I know. And Max is right on this. You local politicians are, you're breeding the conspiracy theories by engaging in these games. Not everything about the data center needs to be put under a non-disclosure. I was a lawyer and I did land development. I did bonds in lieu of taxation. I will not bore my audience with an explanation of a bond in lieu of taxation. What I will say, however, is that in many parts of the country, including mine, you can't get out of paying property taxes. And so what you do is you essentially float a bond that serves as a payment in lieu of taxation. And I was the lawyer who helped structure those deals. The partner that I work with wrote the bonds and I did all the legwork and whatnot. And a lot of companies structure these bonds in lieu of taxation. And also because they're bonds in lieu of taxation, you can be a little more confidential on the size, the square footage, the amount of money. You can cut them different breaks on doing these sorts of things. But we always advised, when I was a lawyer doing these deals, we always advised maximum transparency from local politicians to the extent that you could without compromising the deal. Now, you don't want to advertise fully what's going on, because if that happens, you may have a competing county come in and try to undercut you, to steal the business from you. On your side, on the other side, you may have the company's competitors know what they're doing, and they may strategically try to block them out. So there is some level of confidentiality you've got to have. The name of the company is usually key. But the water quantity is something the companies want to keep secret, not because they don't want you to know how much water they're taking from your local system. And remember, it's a one-time draw. They don't want their competitors to know what equipment they're putting in the data centers. And the water is the biggest tip-off. The water is the biggest tip-off because the water circulates for cooling systems, and you can do a thermal calculation to determine how much heat must be being produced by the equipment. And based on that calculation, you can be pretty sure, based on the square footage that's being built, what equipment must be being put in the data center to generate that much heat, requiring that much water to cool it off, and know immediately what your competitor's doing. That's why they keep it secret. But again, politicians should err on the side of transparency, because a lot of people are getting scared needlessly by these data centers. Chet, you're going to be up next. Welcome to the show.
3: Hello?
0: Hi there.
3: Hello, Eric?
0: Yep.
3: Eric, are you there?
0: I am here.
3: How you doing, Eric?
0: What's going on?
3: This is Chet the Jet, man. You know, the retired NYPD officer that calls in once in a while.
0: Yes, sir.
3: How's your wife doing, first of all?
0: Okay, my wife is doing great. She actually is right now.
3: Thank you for asking.
0: Yep, she's doing good.
3: Of course. You're a great man. You're a great gentleman. And I'll tell you, and you make the show exciting. I listen to you every day. Yeah, the kids are doing pretty good. You know, and when they really want to do good, they can. I have a grandson right now. He's getting ready to go into the firefighter academy. He's only 22, and he's going to do air conditioning and refrigeration on the side. You know, so his head is pretty good. And his little brother is in a medical program. He's only 15, and he's doing good. And also, I have a cousin whose son started Pennsylvania State because of their college golf, okay? And he's in his 16th. He's only 16. He's starting his second year. He turned out of Harvard. So, you know, they really want to make money, man. He might go pro, and he has a full-fledged scholarship, and his major is engineering, like his dad and my uncle who passed away. But, yeah, the kids are really getting – all you got to do is just pay attention to them. You don't have to be the family. You know, mm-hmm. It takes a village to raise kids, and I've always put it in their heads. And there was like 30 of us in fire department, police department, World War II, Korean War. You know, you just got to pay attention to them, because if you pay attention to these young people, they will suck it up real good, because mm-hmm. there's a lot of parents out here that don't take out the time, but they look around and they see who's giving them the positives. And I always tell them also to say your prayers. I ain't nothing but a Catholic school kid. I used to have to go to church before class and God's in my life, and that's why I listen to you, because I know you're super religious too. And keep up the good work, and please take care of your wonderful wife. I always
0: now, listen, I need my wife to take care of me. She's the daredevil in the family. She scares me. She's the one with the motorcycle.
3: Well, put it this way. I've been with my wife since 1985. She's a retired detective from the NYPD, and she did the hiring.
0: Okay, so you're saying your wife is the awesome one in the family.
3: Oh, yes, she is. I ain't nothing next to her. And then she used to do the Madison Square Garden graduates for the new recruits. I mean,
0: oh, man.

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1: I mentioned about why the border. A lot of, some of them have, I know, like I was over at the new big Volvo plant over there in Charleston, they build these great big retention ponds that they put water in case they need water, and some mm-hmm. of them use the water to, you know, they run it over to the pension hall and cool it down. But the guy that's up at the new plant up there, the other side of Cartersville, he said they don't use water. They use antifreeze. It's a lot more efficient in transferring heat out of the system to the outside chillers, that they just mm-hmm. natural chillers. They don't use water. They transfer the heat with these antifreeze like you have in your car. It's more efficient. So they're not using a lot of water in the newer ones that are being built.
2: Interestingly enough, you bring up the antifreeze, and I got to let you go there because I got to go to commercial break, but you bring up the antifreeze. It's the Democrats in Washington who are actually, when Biden was president, trying to block them from using antifreeze because they decided it was bad for the environment. They wanted them to use the water, because they knew there would be massive opposition to the water to kill them. I mean, these people are deeply, deeply hostile on the left, and now some of these post-liberal right people are, to building data centers. And listen, I recognize some of the complaints, but we need these for the future and to beat China. And a lot of people are just scaring you about them. Now, I want to scare you about something else. Listen. That you don't. My phone is not lighting up. No spam calls. No spam texts. It's the silence. Your phone might not be so quiet. There might be a buzz. It's the data brokers, not the data centers. 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
3: I do my best to tell you what you need to hear, whether you want to hear it or not. And what you need to hear is the president still saying we're negotiating with the Iranians, and the Iranians say we're not negotiating. I do have a theory. In all seriousness, I got a theory that respects the president's position here. Is the Iranian government was decapitated and is really divided. And we are probably talking to a faction of the Iranian government. I just don't believe that we are playing with and talking to the government that makes the decisions. A new strike has hit a ship moving through the Strait of Hormuz. Negotiations are tied up over fees to be charged. The Iranians are striking more Middle Eastern positions. And the Secretary of Treasury was just on CNBC in the last hour saying he believes that a deal is going to be reached by tomorrow to resolve the Strait of Hormuz. The Secretary of State, Marco Rubio, has in the last 30 minutes said talks to reopen the Strait have made progress but haven't reached a final agreement. And yet the official line from the Iranian government is no talks are happening. Interestingly enough, the British say that a cargo vessel has been hit by an unknown projectile off the coast of Oman. The ship has not been identified, and no one has claimed responsibility yet for who is firing on that ship. We still got issues that have to be resolved in the Middle East. And again, I think that the way to win the war is to blow up Iran. They want a nuke. We can't give them a nuke. Let the Israelis be in charge of that aspect of it, but free up the Israelis to do it. We need to, and we need to figure out our supply chain issues. 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
11: Injury crash reported at 81st and South Mingo.
5: At 2 o'clock, we have sunny skies, 96 degrees in Tulsa. From the KRMG 24-hour Fox News Center, I'm Bert Williams with team coverage of our top stories. The president says we're talking, but Iran says yes, but not to you.
12: The president says the U.S. is in talks with Iran. Iran is saying no such thing is happening. In fact, it's in talks with Oman to not only take over full control of the Strait of Hormuz to figure out how to reopen it. The president says Iran is facing its last chance.
13: This is a last chance for them to sign a good document.
12: President Trump says negotiations are focused on reopening the Strait of Hormuz, then on Iran's denuclearization with Saudi Arabia, the UAE, and Qatar.
5: Fox's Aisha Hazdi. Local school districts say more parents are turning to free and reduced-priced meals to help keep their children fed. Owosso Public Schools Director of Child Nutrition John Beckoff says about 40% of the district's 10,000 students qualify for free or reduced-priced meals.
14: You know, Owosso is an affluent town, but we still have a decent level of poverty or folks that are needing the assistance.
5: Districts say they encourage families to apply even if they're unsure whether they qualify. A convicted teen rapist walks free tonight.
15: 18-year-old Jesse Butler's attorney says the defense will now seek to have the case dismissed and his record expunged. Payne and Logan County District Attorney Jeremiah Gregory sharply criticized statements made by the defense during Monday's hearing and announced his office plans to refer the case to federal authorities for possible review. Butler originally faced up to 78 years in prison after two students accused him of sexual assault, but was granted youthful offender status and sentenced to probation. Grant Merrill, 1023 KRMG, Tulsa's News and Talk.
5: A Tulsa woman files a lawsuit against Burlington's in the new Adams Creek Town Center in BA.
15: The lawsuit claims Burlington is running a deceptive pricing scheme by adding an undisclosed 1% fee at checkout, then calculating sales tax on that inflated amount. The plaintiff says she was charged more than the advertised price for two items and forced to pay a higher tax rate than legally required. She argues Burlington knowingly hides the fees, falsifies receipts, and misleads customers. Grant Merrill, 1023 KRMG, Tulsa's News and Talk.
5: Attorney General Gendron Drummond urging the FCC to do more to stop scam robocalls before they reach consumers. Drummond joined attorneys general from 49 other states working to require phone companies to do a better job of restricting spam calls. Americans reportedly lost nearly $2 billion to fraudulent calls and texts last year. Communities across the country coming together tonight for National Night Out.
16: Families and first responders coming together tonight across the country for National Night Out events, held every first Tuesday in August, with neighborhoods hosting block parties, cookouts, safety demonstrations, and other activities, all designed to strengthen relationships between communities and local law enforcement agencies. National Night Out was created 42 years ago as a way to promote community involvement and crime prevention. Jeff Manasso, Fox News.
5: Tulsa's most accurate and dependable five-day forecast, the three big things you need to know. And Fox Across America with Jimmy Fela is up next. It's 2:03.
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1: KRMG has Tulsa's most accurate and dependable five-day forecast.
2: Sunny and hot, not just today, but tomorrow and Thursday, too. We'll end up this afternoon close to 100. 102 tomorrow, 100 on Thursday. Friday, some early morning scattered showers and thunder. A little cooler at 95, but upper 90s Saturday and Sunday. I'm Chief Meteorologist James Adelot for Fox 23 and 102.3 KRMG, Tulsa's news and talk.
1: 206, sunny, 97 degrees.
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4: One.
1: A 69-year-old Wisconsin man beats the traffic by flying his gyrocopter to the store. It's 206. I'm Bert Williams on 102.3 KRMG, Tulsa's news and talk.

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1: Oh, hot damn. We're back in action for a big Tuesday episode of Fox Across America with Jimmy Failla, a man who is not a socialist nutbag. No, ma'am, I'm just here to host a radio show. But as I speak to you right now, dozens, if not hundreds, of socialists who want to abolish ICE, defund the police, are on the ballot in pivotal primary races going down this evening. We're going to discuss it on a very chippy episode of the show. Rich Zeoli is going to be here from WPHT in Philadelphia. And, of course, Chanley Painter, a former Miss Arkansas, who is going to be joining us. She's, of course, a Fox News contributor and an overnight news anchor just the same. But oddly enough, we're now living in a moment where I probably have just as good of a shot of being Miss Arkansas as Chanley does with all of this woke, let the boys into the girls' room stuff going on to the WNBA. We're going to discuss that, too, at 888-788-9910. The rules of the show are the same every day. Everybody's welcome. We don't care what you identify as. We don't care what you're sexually attracted to. I am a former New York City cab driver. You do not want to know what those Middle Eastern guys were shagging. But either way you slice it, you're welcome here on the program. Be a Republican, be a Democrat, just don't be a big announcement off the top of the show. Our producer Mikey is out this week. He is doing some kind of, I don't know what Mikey's doing. He's probably organizing another babe parade full of interns who don't actually work here, yet somehow get invited to come hang out in our studio under the auspices that they are Fox employees. So with Mikey out, they have given us Guy Benson's producer, Christine.
2: That's stupid. Use your common sense.
1: I said the same thing, but Crazy Christine is what I've been calling you from the day we met.
3: Years and years ago.
1: And I truly do believe the last time we commandeered a radio show, you, myself, and Josh, radio here at Fox was on like the 18th floor. And I was doing like a vacant 6 p.m. to 9 p.m. slot that no longer exists on the channel. I was not yet a host. I believe I was a Fox business writer. And after spending 3 hours with you, like, you really gave me the confidence to want to go back to cab driving. Like, I'll never forget.
3: That's where they put us back then, on the 18th floor. It's like the mutants at table number 9.
1: We were like squatting in an eminent domain building. Okay, we were like, that's what radio felt like back then. It felt like Fox had condemned our floor, and we were just all up there doing radio anyway till the cranes hit. And that was probably 2019.
3: Yeah, and then remember Guy Benson took over that time slot, and then they put me in there, and he goes, who is this? What's happening? And
1: yeah,
3: almost 10 years later.
1: And Guy Benson, he launched a show with Marie Harf, who is just a ball of sunshine and happiness everywhere she goes.
3: It was a joyful year.
1: How about it? And Josh, you, that's where we met. We met in that era of Fox's radio.
4: Somehow you found your way into that windowless studio. Yeah, we pretended we didn't exist. We just walked in and did stuff.
3: Well,
4: yeah.
3: you walked in, and I had probably like an 8-page rundown ready to go, and you looked at me, you're like, are you crazy?
1: Yeah.
3: Are you nuts?
1: That's the other thing about Christine. There's an OCD thing going on. So she writes the rundown, and then she checks the stove to make sure it's not still, you know, you're one of those people. And of course, when this was happening, our college associate, Emerson, who was wrapping up her last week here at Fox News, I don't know that you were born in 2019.
5: 2006.
1: You were literally born in 2006?
3: I was already here. I started in 2005.
1: Wow. Emerson, 2000. And so that makes you what, like 20?
5: Yes.
1: Wow. That's interesting. It's an interesting thing to think about as I see you wandering out of the Times Square bars on a Friday night.
3: What do you say about me wandering out?
1: Well, listen, we're just happy you're leaving on your own volition. Okay. We've seen you leave a bar in a million different ways, many of which are not flattering. So anytime I see you wandering out, I actually consider that a sign of progress. But you know what? You guys gave me a very nice segue, because I don't know if everybody watched this, but Mom Donnie is now denying that they needed ID in these city-run grocery stores that they're implementing.
6: He is so full of this guy.
1: So yesterday, Mom Donnie basically had a press conference because they've announced these city-run grocery stores where the government is going to sell you deeply discounted goods, 30% cheaper than you'd get them at a normal grocery store, which is bad for normal grocery stores because they can't afford to sell at a loss because they don't have taxpayers subsidizing that loss like Mom Donnie will. Naturally, a lot of people heard this and were like, well, then why don't we just go buy a bunch of avocados at Mom Donnie's place and sell them at market value down the block and make cash? That's what a lot of people are thinking. So Mom Donnie and the mayor and his entire staff initially said that, well, you'd need some type of registration ID, almost like a library card, in order to be registered to shop here. There's only one small problem. The way you get a library card is by showing government ID. So they're backtracking on that. But the socialist thing is very much taking center stage today because out in Wisconsin, Francesca Hong, who is a total nutbag, is on the ballot. I'm going to try to separate fact from fiction. Unfortunately, it's not going to be hard to do because all of the crazy stuff is fact. Like, people are now running on stuff that you used to pay people to destroy. You know what I'm saying? Interns would be found dead in the Potomac for some of the tapes these same politicians now promise to do. I promise to do the thing a guy would have resigned for saying in 1990. Francesca Hong, who is, Kirstjen, can we just verify, because I don't consider, there's no higher source on the question I'm about to ask. She was in a mental health facility, was she not?
3: Why are you asking me that question?
1: I think it's pretty obvious. I mean, I called you Crazy Christine off the top. That's how I know you and love you. That's how you're in my phone, is Crazy Christine.
3: It's called being a woman. All right, Jimmy, I've talked to you about this.
1: But give me this one point really quick. If she was in a mental health facility, she has $35,000 in unpaid credit card debt that her parents paid off. Who in their right mind says this person should run our state? Like, where are we in politics if that's the barrier for entry?
3: Yeah, but you had Biden running the whole country.
1: But he wasn't running the whole... You stop. I get what you mean. Like, Joe Biden was on the ticket by name. But no, that's why it would have been funnier. You know how Trump at the White House shamed Biden, but he put an auto pen up where his portrait was? He should have put up a picture of Jill Biden. That would have been funnier. Like, lean in and say she was the president, you know?
3: Or Hunter.
1: Yeah, well, Hunter's got a picture up next to the lockers. It's like, if you see this man, they're still telling us that wasn't his cocaine. But anyway, let me give you some of this Francesca Hung stuff, because what I'm trying to do for the country today, you're not all voting in the Wisconsin primaries. Okay, I said the same thing when Mom Donnie was on the ballot in the New York mayoral race. I said, hey, this isn't your race, but I want you to understand that if Mom Donnie wins, everybody running for office as a Democrat is going to have the same policies. So you might not have a Francesca Hong on your ballot today because it's not your state's primary, but you absolutely have a Francesca Hong coming soon to a primary near you. And this is where the momentum is in the party. And they are very much, very much catering to that everybody gets a trophy subset of America that doesn't want to go out and earn, achieve, innovate, hustle, or persist. They just want stuff handed to them. And they want it handed to them by the government, because in a lot of cases, they are historically and economically illiterate, and they think socialism has a viable path forward. Okay, the reality is, the greatest argument in the history of capitalism is being made right now at the stock market, where it broke nearly 54,000 points today. It's the highest recorded number in history, which means working class people who are invested in things like the Trump accounts or 401ks or pensions or IRAs are raking it in under Donald Trump, like literally up 12% since he took office.
5: Money, money, money, money, money, money, money.
1: Okay, like the actual way forward is playing out in real time if you're following the stock market. But the reality is, what the Democrats are following is a lot of pandering woke idiots. Francesca Hong, probably the biggest one. Here she is talking, and I don't know where to start with her, but she has a concern about proximity to whiteness. That's the phrase. She's concerned about proximity to whiteness.
2: Well, that's the dumbest thing I've heard of.
1: It's one of those made up performative ally terms where you just go, white people are bad. Am I right, you guys? Now, like, vote for me and stuff. There's only one small problem. Francesca Hong married a white guy.
2: This is the biggest schmuck I've ever met.
1: So she's married to a white guy. She's complaining about the proximity to whiteness in society. Listen to this, clip six.
7: I wasn't always aware of the struggles of other communities of color, because for me, assimilation always kind of took over. And so I did marry my proximity to whiteness continues, right? My son is biracial. He's half white and half Korean. And, I think navigating, you know, what his identity is and how people perceive him is always at the back of my mind as well.
1: Oh my goodness gracious. I mean, seriously, dude, I don't even know how to quantify that from the standpoint of my proximity to whiteness, right? My son is like biracial. He's half like, and then they just hit her with the shock collar. Again, she was in a mental health facility. She's nuts. Let me give you a little more. Here's a land acknowledgement. These are always great for the party. Clip five.
8: Good afternoon, everyone. First, I'd like to acknowledge that this building and all of us in it are on occupied Ho-Chunk land. And to clarify, the lady from the 76 pronouns are she, her, hers.
1: Oh my God.
9: That was absolutely dreadful.
1: Guys, here's a pro tip. Okay, if you're going to remind the world that you're living on stolen land, either give it back or shut the f- up. That's it. I mean, why? I mean, think about it. It doesn't make it okay. Christine, can I ask you about this? This is real. Okay.
3: We're going to talk about my craziness again.
1: No, if you get pulled over by the cops.
3: Yes.
1: For stealing a car.
3: Correct.
1: And you go, I just want to acknowledge we're driving on stolen vehicle. It was originally owned by the Fifth family, the Smith family, who bought it off the Johnson family. The cops don't let you go.
3: No, no.
1: So how do they think this is okay? We're living on stolen land. I mean, we're keeping it. We're not like giving it back. It's almost like more inflammatory, I think. Josh, do you absolve anybody for saying they're living on stolen land by just saying they're living on stolen land?
4: No, I absolutely hate the land acknowledgements. I mean, what are you doing? You're not making anybody feel any better.
1: Yeah.
4: And I give it back.
1: Yeah, either give it back or you have to shut up. It's so dumb. But all of these types of things, and this is, I think, the larger point I'm trying to make today, is there's a lot of people up for election today that are running on pretend stuff that doesn't affect you. Meaning her concerns about proximity to whiteness do not make the neighborhood safer, the schools smarter, the groceries more affordable. Okay, they don't. That's a made-up pretend thing through the lens of performative allyship. Stolen land acknowledgments. Again, I don't know how that helps you put a roof over a head, food on the table, or gas in a car. Emerson, you're in college. You're surrounded by all of this woke garbage. Are you a stolen land aficionado?
10: I hear a lot of stolen land acknowledgments going to school in California, so...
1: Yes.
10: I definitely hear it a lot, but I honestly don't really know what they're talking about.
1: Are you concerned about your proximity to whiteness, given how close you're sitting to Christine and Josh right now?
10: I think I'm going to be okay.
1: Okay, because it's a lot of whiteness in there. I mean, that's crazy. But the point is, it's all pretend stupid stuff. And so much of what's on the ballot today. Here she is talking about how she had called to cancel Thanksgiving. She wanted to cancel Thanksgiving, something we have celebrated in this country ever since the day the pilgrims broke bread with Elizabeth Warren's family. Okay, Thanksgiving is a time-honored tradition. Christine caught that one. We actually, hold on a second, because we have a voicemail from Elizabeth Warren. One second. Hi-ya, hi-ya, hi-ya, hi-ya, hi-ya, hi-ya, hi-ya. But the point is, okay, Thanksgiving. Something we celebrate as really like one of the last non-denominational things we have in this country. Thanksgiving and the Super Bowl. What do they both have in common? Football. Lots of food and football. It's the only time Americans can pull off coexistence anymore. And here she is defending her comments about canceling Thanksgiving. Clip two.
11: You know, you've talked about your past positions that he keeps highlighting and, you know, obviously likely would continue to do so before November should you win. One thing that they brought up as well was a post from you in 2021 where you said Americans should cancel Thanksgiving, should have done this in 1621. The post has been deleted. Republicans have been highlighting it. Do you still believe that Thanksgiving should be canceled?
12: I'm a chef. And one of the first meals that I made that was for the community when I was 16 was a Thanksgiving meal. You know, I always think my hospitality background in owning a restaurant for 7-8 years, that bringing folks around the table to hear conversation and build community is always a good thing. But Thanksgiving is also a time that's incredibly painful for many people in our communities.
13: Don't change the subject. Just answer the f***ing question.
1: She goes, so do you still think Thanksgiving should be canceled? I'm a chef. One of the first meals I cooked was Thanksgiving. You didn't answer the question. Again, if a cop stops you and does that. Do you know why I stopped you? Well, I'm a chef. One of the first meals I made was macaroni. They're like, step out of the car, please, ma'am. But the point is there's no one there to arrest this chick because she wants to defund the police. It's all stupid time. It's all day to day. It is an absolute stampede of stupidity. Like you couldn't afford a trip to Pamplona, Spain for the running of the bulls. So we're going to spend the next 3 hours covering her and her fellow socialists in a wild tourism event called the running of the bull.
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2: They're playing Man Eater by Hall & Oates, which in modern parlance is now Them Eater. You can't just assume the gender of the eater. I mean, that's why Hall & Oates broke up. I think one of them was woke. One of them wanted person eater. One wanted gestating parent eater. And they were like, I don't know, could we just do man? And they were like, no. And now you get no Hall, you get no Oats. But you do get Trey in Wilmington, North Carolina. Yo, Trey.
3: Jimmy.
2: My man.
3: You are part of the problem.
2: Uh-oh.
3: Look, you are out there laughing about, you know, the DSA and all that. I know you think it's crazy, but the Republicans, which have a notorious history of sitting out midterms, along with the craziness, you got to tell them to get off the sofa and go vote.
2: Yes.
3: I mean, this is really, I mean, you know, I know it's not every state, it's mainly the blue states, but it's a challenge that we have to nip in the bud, nip it.
2: Mm-hmm.
3: And the only way to do that is through voter turnout.
2: Sounds like a Devo song. A nip it good.
3: Nip it good.
2: you're right that this is a real challenge for Republicans, is young people. Are they do find socialism appealing, and the Republicans aren't going to convert them by just being like, but it's bad. So you're right about that. And they have to talk more and invest more energy into not just getting out the vote. As you said, I think that's, you know, obviously that's important for the midterms, but it's getting out the vote on educated terms. Meaning they need to be talking about the economy and the importance of capitalism in liberating hundreds of millions of people from starvation, poverty, and death. You know,
3: that's true. And the thing is that all these DSA moonbats, they do not say, all they say is free, free, free. They do not say, this is how we're going to get you free stuff.
2: Yeah, yeah.
3: This is our plan.
2: Mm-hmm. No, you're right about that. So honestly, I think if Trump is listening, and he probably is, they should hire you, Trey, to go be the midterm messaging guy. Are you willing to leave the bars for a few hours a day to do this?
3: Absolutely, sir.
2: Wow, Fred, Trey, thank you for your service. We'll see you on the campaign trail.
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4: An investigation and a lawsuit. Crews still on scene of an injury crash at 81st and South Mingo.
5: At 2:30, we have sunny skies, 97 degrees in Tulsa. From the KRMG 24-hour Fox News Center, I'm Burt Williams with team coverage of our top stories. The Islamic Society of Tulsa is now suing the city of Broken Arrow in response to the city's denying a rezoning request for a proposed mosque. Megan Murphy, staff attorney for the Council on American Islamic Relations.
6: The examples are numerous, and the conclusion is clear. The city council acted against these Oklahomans because of their faith.
5: The Department of Justice is also investigating Broken Arrow under the Religious Land Use and Institutionalized Persons Act. Your local vet says think twice about walking your dog in this heat.
7: Dr. Leland Liston with Catoosa Small Animal Hospital says you should also limit the time your pets spend outside.
8: Some dogs honestly aren't very smart, and they don't know when to get themselves in the shade to cool down. If they see a squirrel, they're going to go run across the yard and chase the squirrel.
7: Dr. Liston says watch for heavy panting, excessive drooling, weakness, or vomiting. And if your dog is panting too hard, bring them inside. Crystal Kelly, 102.3 KRMG, Tulsa's News and Talk.
5: Oil prices ticking higher today as talks between the U.S. and Iran remain uncertain.
9: The price of gasoline now $4.07 across the country. That is the nationwide average this morning, up 2 cents overnight and more than 30 cents from a month ago. The key for prices to head really much lower here is a signal that is sustained that the Strait of Hormuz and the flow of oil has resumed and, best case scenario, resumed back to pre-war levels.
5: ABC's Rebecca Jarvis. Tulsa's most accurate and dependable five-day forecast, the three big things you need to know. And Fox Across America with Jimmy Failla is next. It's 2:32.
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0: If you need a tree trimmed or removed, call my dad.
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6: KRMG has Tulsa's most accurate and dependable five-day forecast.
7: Sunshine and hot through the rest of the afternoon, near 100 our high. 102 tomorrow, back to 100 Thursday, but scattered showers and thunder Thursday night and into Friday morning. A little cooler, Friday 95, Saturday and Sunday still in the upper 90s. I'm Chief Meteorologist James Adelot for Fox 23 and 102.3 KRMG, Tulsa's news and talk.
6: 235, sunny and 99 degrees.
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9: Two.
6: Russia says a Ukrainian drone has killed seven people at a busy beach.
9: One.
6: Despite controversy, Dr. Anthony Fauci insists he never deceived the public. It's 235. I'm Bert Williams on 102.3 KRMG, Tulsa's news and talk.
10: It is Fox Across America with Jimmy Fallon doing the damn thing in New York City. I got one more weekend in town. Then I am back out on the road. San Antonio, Texas, August the 15th. And then we will be in Rockford, Illinois, the 22nd. Then I drop my kid off at college. And then I will never be home again. I am on the road literally every weekend from Labor Day till December 5th. Jenny will come to some of those just the same. But I will meet all of you fine people. And if you want to get tickets, they are on sale now at foxacrossamerica.com. This is a once-in-a-lifetime opportunity to see me do what I do best, which is drink in the green room. And then I will take a lot of questions and tell some jokes and make some balloon animals, all the fun stuff. You know, just a straight traveling party clown in a pink jacket is usually how this shakes out. And like I said, if you want to go see any of those tour dates, because we added so much for the fall, it's borderline psychotic. Like, I think there's a life insurance deal between William and Jenny, and they're planning to kill me and go buy Lamborghinis with the insurance money. Listen to this this schedule really quick, okay? Christine, you can listen, and you can kind of stave an intervention if you need to. Okay, San Antonio, Rockford, and then I'm actually off a week. Then it's Fayetteville, Arkansas, Reading, Pennsylvania, Richmond, Virginia, Clearwater, Florida, Colorado Springs, Santa Rosa, California, Grand Junction, Indianapolis, Oklahoma City, Salt Lake City, Concord, New Hampshire, all in a row, Christine. In a row.
11: There's a lot of days in you'll be staying up.
10: Doesn't it say, imagine I had days in money? Stop it. But I am on the road, like I am running in the midterms.
11: You know what you should do?
10: Talk to me.
11: Get like a big...
10: a bus?
11: Yes.
10: Uh-huh.
11: And like Fox Across America, duh.
10: Genius.
11: Bring the whole staff. I'll come visit.
10: I know. Oh, you know the issue there is...
11: But we're best friends.
10: We would put you on the roof like Aunt Edna in Vacation. But... The issue,
11: like Mitt Romney put his dog on the roof?
10: Yeah, the issue, Seamus the dog.
11: Yes.
10: The issue here is that you can't really get from New York to San Antonio in a day by Winnebago.
11: I can if I'm driving.
10: Christine's wanted in 5 states. All right. Anyway, if you want to go see me live, foxacrossamerica.com. The reason I forced Christine on you a second time here on the show is you were doing some research, if you will, on this Francesca Honig girl. Now, I just want to get everybody up to speed. The biggest primary race tonight is in Michigan. It's between, it's a Democrat primary between Haley Stevens and Hamas. The gentleman, Abdul Al-Sayed, who is there on behalf of Hamas, straight up. Michigan isn't even hiding it. Go to Dearborn, Michigan, for real, and tell me you don't think you're in an Al-Qaeda recruiting video. It is psychotic. And it is America. It's a real thing. If you haven't been there, you're going to think I'm lying. If you have been there, you're like, wow, I'm pretty sure this is where bin Laden was hiding before he went to that cave. And that, it's a mess.
11: That was my first fake ID.
10: What was Osama bin Laden?
11: Thank you very much.
10: Wow.
11: No, my first fake ID, I lived in Dearborn, Michigan.
10: Is that true?
11: I swear to God.
10: Wow, that's funny. And now, do you feel dumb getting a fake ID knowing all these years later the government doesn't even require one anymore?
11: Only if I'm shoveling snow.
10: You don't even need a name. You don't even need English. They'll hand you a trucker license and just pat you, send you on your way. Not good. But anyway, the big race tonight is clearly in Michigan. There's other primaries, Kansas, obviously Washington and Virginia and Missouri. But the big dog is in Michigan between Haley Stevens, who's more of a centrist Democrat, and Al-Sayed, who, as I said, is more of a pro-Hamas, free Palestine lunatic. But stick with me for a second. The reason I've been focusing on this Francesca Honig is her race is until next week. She's running to be the governor of Wisconsin, but she's blowing up everybody's timeline because she's had a lot of posts surface. Similar to what happened to Mom Donnie, where she took positions like empty all the prisons, defund the police, and everybody was like, well, that's psychotic. And now she's being asked about it, and she's trying to explain it away by saying, well, you know, it was an emotional time. You know, the moment got the best of me. But that, in my opinion, is disqualifying, because if you're saying sometimes you're gullible for stupid trends in the zeitgeist, that means that the next time a stupid trend comes along in the zeitgeist, we've got to worry about you doing something like abolishing the police or emptying the friggin' prisons.
9: So y'all need to hide your kids, hide your wife, and hide your husband, because they're raping everybody out here.
10: But I am not a political expert. I'm not a policy expert. Okay, what I really do on this show every day is make human points. I am talking to human beings. I don't try to make Republican points. I'm trying to make Democrat points. I try to make human points. Like, I was mad about the border being open for human reasons. 300,000 people got poisoned and killed by fentanyl. 500,000 kids went missing and got sex trafficked into the country. You don't have to be a Republican or a Democrat to find that uniquely bad. You just have to be a human being to have some empathy and concern for doing things the right way. Which brings me to the human point on Francesca Honig. If you have never seen Francesca Honig, okay, she looks like one of those psychotic people who puts their head in the bathtub and screams every night at the end of the night. You know, everything's great. I'm going to be mayor. I love it. And then she gets home and she's like, ah, she just looks nuts. And she was in shock treatment. And she was literally apparently chalking this up to some type of identity politics difficulty fitting in. Is that what you told me, Christine? Give me this.
11: This is OK. So this was an interview from Meal Magazine.
10: Neil Magazine.
11: Meal. M-E-A-L.
10: So it's like it's a about chef. Food.
11: Yes.
10: She's being interviewed as a chef.
11: Yes, at a ramen restaurant.
10: Talking about, oh God, give it to me.
11: And she said that she was a victim because she was blaming that whole crisis. Now, she didn't get to walk. She said she didn't get to walk in high school graduation. She was 18 years old. She was hospitalized for a week. And she blamed it because she feels like an outsider as the daughter of Korean immigrants. And she was like questioning, what is she doing here to justify why her parents left Korea to come here?
10: Okay.
11: So wouldn't that make sense that you would assimilate?
10: Yeah.
11: You don't want to be an outsider. So maybe you won't cancel Thanksgiving.
10: So she assimilated and became a cutter? Because I kind of feel like that's
11: me.
10: Because she was known for slashing herself. That's not a person who's well.
11: She was also diagnosed with bipolar. And I'm not saying that that doesn't make her qualified, but like, that's a pretty serious diagnosis.
10: I
11: know
10: mean.
11: About it.
10: So how do you run a state if you're a bipolar cutter? It sounds like you should be getting invited here by Mikey to intern. It doesn't sound like you should be running a state. It sounds like you should be running from our producer, Mikey. I don't know. I'm so confused. Emerson, can a bipolar cutter be in charge of a whole state?
12: Definitely concerning.
10: I love that you don't draw the line at anything. All right, let me give you more of her clips and we can talk about this then. Okay, here she is being asked about if she still believes in abolishing prison. Imagine that. So we're just emptying the... Has anyone here listening ever been to a jail? Do you know how primal and horrific some of the goings-on in jails are?
11: I sure do.
10: I'm not talking about the type of videos in Christine's search history that take place at the shop. I'm talking about violent, hardened criminals who don't value or respect human life or personal property. If you just let them go on the street, like you're living in The Purge, are you not?
11: They're people too, Jimmy.
10: There it is. This is Francesca Hung, clip one.
12: Do you still hold the view that you laid out in May, which was that in a perfect world, it would be a world without prisons?
13: I think talking about what may be aspirational and then understanding the role of the governor, what they can and cannot do and what is implementable right now, these are different conversations. If we're going to be serious about public safety and ensure that everyone's human right to feel safe is what we are trying to do.
10: I mean,
14: she's worse than Kamala.
10: I mean, holy. I mean, that is weapons grade stupid. And again, it always, you know, morphs back into some non-answering word salad because she has to know on some level how dumb of a position it is. I think talking about what may be aspirational and then understanding the role of the governor, what they can or cannot do, basically what she is, okay, is she's one of those woke women who wants to be aligned with all of the struggles. They're still looking at the world through the hierarchy of oppression. So they want to latch on to everybody they think they can avenge by speaking in these useless cliches of vagary and stupidity. We don't need to look at what may be aspirational, okay? We need to look at what will stop people from getting raped and killed, okay? It's bananas. But this is on the ballot because there is a market for it. One of our callers earlier, Trey, made a point. He's like, you know, you can make fun of this, but it's real. Like, it is real. It's going to win races. Like, that girl is favored to be the next governor of Wisconsin, which is bananas. Okay, here she is calling on expanding the Supreme Court. Clip three.
12: So you do support the Senate, the Supreme Court, and prisons. The existence of prisons.
13: Yes, I support all those things right now that are helping to ensure that there is public safety. But I do believe right now in our Supreme Court that we should be working to expand the court.
10: Wow.
15: Life is hard, but it's harder when you're stupid.
10: You know, one of my favorite things in the world, and no journalist ever asks this follow-up question, is when a Democrat says we should expand the Supreme Court, how come no journalist ever goes, so should we do it right now with Republicans in power? Because, of course, the answer to that is no, because they're not looking to protect the legitimacy of the rule of law. They're looking to stack a court with a severe ideological bent that cements their worldview on the rest of us. That's not democracy. Okay, and that's the point here. No reporter, because they know the grift and they don't want to upset that apple cart by being like, oh, so you want to support, you want to stack the court. So should Donald Trump start appointing more judges? And they would be like, that's tyranny. That's a threat to the integrity of our very institutions. The Constitution says, and that's the point. It's all a fraud being perpetuated by children who just want it their way and don't want to share the toy. Everybody has seen kids on a road trip that don't want to share the toy. Hey, can your sister play? No! Come on, just give it to her for 5 minutes. No, she's not playing. And they tug back and forth on it. Eventually, they just break the toy in half. That's what the Democrats are doing to America right now. By nominating children. And the reason I know these are the prevalent policies within the party is because Kamala Harris, who is the most inauthentic human being who has ever lived, like truly on a sociopathic level, every word out of Kamala Harris's mouth is carefully curated and strategized by a group of well-paid consultants. That's why she blew $1.5 billion in 107 days. She outspent any presidential campaign in history and did it in 107 days. Grant you, half of that money was her bar tab. But the point is, Kamala Harris is a completely empty vessel. And whatever way the political wind is blowing, she's going to go. So here she now is, talking about potentially packing the court and revisiting the Electoral College. Why is she doing that? Because it's trendy right now. These are not beliefs she ran on in 2024. She also ran for president in 2020, and she didn't mention him in 2020 either. because she is 100% a wholly owned subsidiary of whatever the groupthink of the day happens to be. That's who she is. This is Kamala talking about the Electoral College, clip 7.
16: I know this is going to be controversial coming from me in particular. We need to revisit the Electoral College. We need to revisit

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1: The Democratic Party, it wound up by the time the 2024 election rolled around being Donald Trump's go-to commercial. Donald Trump is for you. Kamala Harris is for they, them. Do you remember this ad? Let me play it for you really quick.
2: When I was Attorney General, I learned that the California Department of Corrections, which was a client of mine, I didn't get to choose my clients.
3: Right, a client of the Attorney General.
2: A client of the Attorney General, right. Of the Office of Attorney General, that they were standing in the way of surgery.
3: For prisoners.
2: For prisoners.
1: The girl she's talking to sounds hot.
2: Case. And when I learned about the case, I worked behind the scenes to not only make sure that that transgender woman got the services she was deserving. So it wasn't only about that case. I made sure that they changed the policy in the state of California so that every transgender inmate in the prison system would have access to the medical care that they desired and need.
1: And that wound up being the best campaign commercial of Trump's career. He ran it on NFL Sundays. Okay, but that Kamala Harris changed laws so biological men could go to women's prisons for all intents and purposes and get a free gender reassignment surgery if they needed it. And she bragged about that like that was a good idea. And obviously it wasn't, but in real time, in 2020, when everybody was pandering to every pretend marginalized class, and we were literally canceling Aunt Jemima in the name of oppression. Think of the insanity of that. Seven different black families portrayed Aunt Jemima over her 135-year history. That's a true story. Aunt Jemima's 135, same age as Mitch McConnell. And seven black families, generations of a black family, got royalties for portraying Aunt Jemima until woke white people showed up in 2020 and were like, we're not eating racist pancakes. And they took away the royalties and they canceled Aunt Jemima. You know who else they whacked? They whacked who is the other syrup mascot? I know this. Mrs. Butterworth got whacked. Mrs. Was she Mrs. or Ms., by the way? Does it even matter? Because marriage reinforces the patriarchy. Maybe they whacked her because of that.
4: Well, it's probably they Butterworth now.
1: They Butterworth. Zier Butterworth. person who menstruates Butterworth was canceled because some woke white people were just wiping things out in the name of social justice.
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10: 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Tulsa police issue a warrant for a woman accused in a hit and run that killed a man in a wheelchair.
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9: The Trump White House looking for answers after 2 AI hacking cases.
10: If you're headed to Oklahoma City this evening, westbound I-44 will narrow down to one lane between Sepulpa and Kellyville starting at 8 o'clock tonight.
9: At 3 o'clock, partly cloudy, 96 degrees right now in Tulsa. From the KRMG 24-hour Fox News Center, I'm Steve Berg with team coverage of our top story. Leaders of major AI companies were invited to the White House today in the wake of 2 AI hacking incidents.
11: Representatives from all the AI companies you'd expect, Meta, Anthropic, OpenAI, and Google, were invited to the White House on Tuesday. And those companies were expected to talk about the possibility of the U.S. government doing safety checks on their most powerful AI models. Both OpenAI and Anthropic reported experimental models hacking into other platforms or accounts in July. A coalition of 15 GOP attorneys general warned OpenAI CEO Sam Altman on Monday to preserve documents and halt certain high-risk cybersecurity tests after the hacks last month. In a letter shared with Fox, the attorneys general said OpenAI may have violated state and federal consumer protection and data privacy laws. Darren Botello, Fox Business.
9: The Osage County Sheriff's Office arrests a man who's accused of stealing drugs, tools, and more from Pawhuska Police.
10: The Sheriff's Office says about a month ago, someone broke into the former National Guard Armory in Pawhuska, which the police department uses to store a wide variety of property, including drugs that are seized during search warrants. They say the suspect or suspects took a motorcycle, tools, drugs, and drug paraphernalia, plus more. They say they've now arrested David Dwayne Cochran of Pawhuska and say they expect to arrest more people soon. Steve Knoll, 102.3 KRMG, Tulsa's news and talk.
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12: Citizens of Tulsa, fear not traffic jams nor thunderstorms, for I am 96.5 Man.
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12: 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More clarity, more power.
13: Same news, weather, traffic, and talk?
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17: Sunny skies, still hot, near 100 this afternoon, 102 tomorrow, back to 100 on Thursday with just a few more clouds. Scattered showers and thunder Thursday night into Friday morning, 95 Friday, and still in the upper 90s Saturday and Sunday. I'm Chief Meteorologist James Adelot for Fox 23 and 102.3 KRMG, Tulsa's News and Talk.
9: Right now, partly cloudy and 96 in Tulsa.
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9: And a 69-year-old Wisconsin man beats the traffic by flying his gyrocopter to the store. I'm Steve Berg on 102.3 KRMG, Tulsa's News and Talk.

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1: Boom! Back in action. Hour number two of Fox Across America. Your home for top shelf radio in a bottom feeding political world. So many idiots facing off today in primary races across the country. We've been covering them at great length. We're going to bring in some backup. We have Rizzioli here from WPHT in Philadelphia. Chanley Painter is going to be here as well. But long before they get here, we will continue to opiate the masses with our own wit and wisdom at 888-788-9910. I say this all the time. If you're listening to the program for the first time, which is highly probable, we don't get a lot of repeat listeners. Most people hear 5 minutes of this and they're like,
2: I'm sick and tired of all this bullshit.
1: But if you want to, I'm pretty upfront with people. I am a good old fashioned talk show host. This is Fox News Radio. I am a registered Republican. I tend to vote that way 9 times out of 10, but I'm not doing a Republican talk show. I'm just doing an American talk show, making a lot of human points. You can agree or disagree. You're welcome in the huddle. It does not matter to me either way.
2: I don't care where you come from. I don't care what color you are. I don't care how smart you are. I don't care how dumb you are.
1: No, ma'am. If any of those things mattered, there's no way Christine could be producing today's show. But where were we? Christine is on loan today from the Guy Benson show. So if you're familiar with Fox News Radio, you know the great Guy Benson, Lord Radio, as he's referred to by his employees.
3: Yes, and I'm on loan by God.
1: On loan by God. He is out on paternity leave right now. And his producer is filling in for our producer today, who has no chance of being on paternity leave. I'm kidding. Mikey, so for the ladies, I don't know that blow-up dolls can get pregnant. But Mikey, if you're listening up in Rhode Island, and I know you are, we got to take some shots at you just because you're not here, Mikey. You're a staple on the show. But as we get underway in hour number two, my primary focus today, because of these big, crazy primaries that are happening tonight in 5 states, Michigan's got one, Kansas has got one, Virginia's got one, Missouri's got one, Washington's got one. There's 5 states. The Michigan race seems to be the most prominent, and it sets the stage for next week's Wisconsin governor's race. I've been highlighting a lot of this sound from Francesca Honig, who is the gubernatorial candidate in Wisconsin, who has been in a mental health facility, who is a self-admitted cutter, who is basically attributing everything to some form of white supremacy because it's all pandering performative allyship. She came of age in politics when it was just trendy to say every single person was a victim, claim some victimhood status of your own, and demand free stuff. That's what the Democrats became, a party that pushed victimhood over victorhood. They're no longer saying like, hey, it's the American dream. Make some money, build an empire, buy a home, raise a family. You can do it. Think about it. Barack Obama ran on a policy of yes, we can.
4: Tell him like it is.
1: That was his slogan. His slogan was yes, we can. The modern Democrats, you fast forward 10 years from the Obama presidency, they're literally running on no, we can't. Lay up, deck is stacked, eat the rich, the patriarchy. You white supremacists, colonizing land thieves. Nobody has a chance. The government's got to give you free stuff. It's the only way you're ever going to survive.
5: Government is not the solution to our problem. Government is the problem.
1: But really think about the 180 they have done. Obama literally ran on yes, we can. And he might have implemented a lot of big government policies that, you know, kind of lent themselves towards socialism, but not on the level of openly admitting to it and calling for actual communists on the ballot. Here's Bill Maher giving you the current state of the union in the Democrat Party. And if you notice, his audience members are aghast because they're not really that far in to what's actually happening in politics. Most people at this point, because politics have become so hyper-partisan, have taken on a team, okay? You're on the Republican team or the Democrat team, and you just consume the news through whatever lens of confirmation bias makes you feel better about your side. And that's how the average person is consuming politics at this point, because everybody is exhausted from working an unpaid job as a political pundit where the entirety of your consciousness revolves around finding things to make the other side look bad. And in the process, because that became a production model for a lot of political consumers, you're so hell-bent on getting the stories that make the other side look bad that your algorithm isn't feeding you anything that makes your own side look bad. And when Bill Maher has this conversation with his audience and they're really aghast and they don't understand, it's because these are news consumers who are predominantly liberal, who are not consuming a single news feed that reflects negatively on their party. Because what happens ultimately, and you guys got to know this, is your phone, your smartphone, its job is to hold you hostage so people can sell you advertising. whatever you're doing on your phone, the internal algorithm is curated to make you do it even longer. Okay. If you are watching, some political video, once the phone figures out whether you agree with it or disagree with it, it knows what type of video to show you next. Okay. Same thing with sports. Same things with any type of commentary. Whatever you do on a phone, your phone needs you to do it longer so they can sell more ads.
4: We're paying in cash.
1: Okay. And they figured out how to do it everywhere. Except on the porn websites. Nobody's sticking around a second longer. You're like, all right, I'm going to have you here for the next 28 minutes. And then it never happens. Would you like a massage? So as we're sitting here having this conversation, you understand the average liberal consumer doesn't hear the negatives. Like half the country thinks Dr. Fauci did an exemplary job in front of Congress last week.
6: Not even close.
1: I played the fifth 111 times. But if you turn on a liberal news network, they were like, well, the Republicans tripped all over their today. Fauci made him look bad. Meanwhile, back at the ranch again, not only did he have to plead the fifth 111 times, but he was openly outed in his own words, not the words of Republican senators. Rand Paul was just reading his diary entries. Fauci was going on TV and telling you under no way, shape or form could this have possibly escaped from the lab where they make COVID. No way COVID came out of the COVID lab. No, some Chinese guy got hungry and ate a bat. He was trying to get in shape for summer. Bats are gluten-free, low-carb. He went on the Batkins diet. He had a bat. And then, he went out and gave somebody COVID, and now we all have COVID. And he was saying that on TV while in his diary was openly admitted that 10 of the 12 top virologists assumed it came from the friggin' lab. But the average person on the left did not consume that in their newsfeed last week. It does not get fed to them. Like, we are literally living in an alternative universe right now. So when Bill Maher starts talking about what the Democrats are running on, his audience is like, get out of town, Charlie Brown. Here it is, clip 11.
7: Not to leave any doubt, New York Mayor Mondani once tweeted Karl Marx's words exactly. They're not trying to hide it. Their most popular influencer, Hassan Piker, thinks communism is so groovy. He laments the fall of the two of the most murderous regimes in history, the Soviet Union and Chairman Mao's China. Mandami's aide, his top aide, Sia Weaver, said if you don't believe in the government's sacred right to seize property, it's over. And impoverish the white middle class. What? That's a goal? You know you're supposed to scare people into voting for you, right?
1: So they laugh at that. But here comes the part they had no knowledge of. Clip 12.
7: The DSA itself has switched, even 5 years ago. It shunned communists. That changed. Things change. Now the coalition within the DSA, called the Marxist Unity Group, is in ascendance. And I must take them at their word when their words include, our commitment is to the long-term struggle for a fully liberated, classless society, in a word, communism. What do they have to do? Tweet out, elect more communists? Oh, yeah, Sia Weaver did that. Yes. Good, I'm glad you're shocked. People got to realize this is going on.
1: People have no idea. Sia Weaver, works for Mamdani, literally tweeted the words, elect more communists.
8: It's people with a dirty mind that think like that.
1: This is like a thing. So this Francesca, she's out of her mind, Francesca Hong. Here she is saying that industrialized nations and climate change are caused by white supremacy. I'm torn on. Here we go. Take it away, Josh.
9: Global warming is an evil product of capitalism. It's wrapped up in buzzwords like technological advancement, market competitiveness, or my favorite, fiscal responsibility. What we've learned is that the climate crisis is America's steadfast celebration of white supremacy. It is a testament to the same values that motivated Jim Crow, enslavement, redlining, settler colonialism, and the violent theft of indigenous lands and lives.
10: What you just said is one of the most insanely idiotic things I have ever heard. Everyone in this room is now dumber for having listened to it.
1: Really tough one to listen to. Christine, did she literally just pull out the thesaurus of social justice buzzwords? Like it was a Mr. Potato Head and just, you know, put them all on the Mr. Potato Head at the same.
4: I think that after the I'm a Chef wasn't working the way she thought it, I just told Emerson, for now on, I told Emerson, anybody questions me about anything, my answer is just going to be, well, see, I'm a chef. And then end it there. So she had to do something else. So maybe she GPT'd, she found some words. But do you think this woman has any fun in her life? I'm literally going through her biography right now. Any fun?
1: Yeah, I mean, unless you count cutting the forearms, I don't know. She's a cutter and a lunatic, and she should not be running a state. And she's viable, if only, because we're literally living in a moment where I think you said she's Korean, right? And that becomes its own asset, not because of any type of acumen. There are millions and zillions of brilliant Korean people out there. But in Democrat Party politics, you can just go, why aren't you voting for the Korean person? You're racist. And then the average woke white person goes, well, I don't want to be one of the racists, so I'll vote for the Korean lady with the razor marks on her forearms, who just said global warming is furthering Jim Crow and settler colonialism.
4: Well, don't you think that's what happened with Kamala in 2020?
1: Yes. They just become a social justice grab bag because it's sticky to a lot of woke idiots who just hear a buzzword that they think looks good for their brand. Emerson, you've donated heavily to Francesca Hong. Does any of this make you change your mind?
6: I was just concerned for her because I was just looking up where she went to school, and she went to the University of Wisconsin, mm-hmm. which is the number 5 party school in the country.
1: Wow.
6: You would think she'd be having some fun.
1: Not when she's there. Can you imagine she shows up to Taco Tuesday and says it's cultural appropriation and knocks the guacamole out of your hands? You're like, wait, what?
4: I don't think she was in any sorority, let's be honest.
1: Can you imagine? Kids, you want ice? Do you want ice cream? You know what I mean? And then she's like, oh, there's too much vanilla, not enough chocolate. Ice cream is canceled.
4: Or did someone say ice?
1: Yeah, take that out. It's no longer ice cream. It's colder cream. And you know why it's cold, right? Because of climate change. Everybody put down their dessert. I mean, this woman is just ruining lives, killing vibes one at a time. But the reality is she is viable. Like, guys, I'm having this conversation with you not to be like, oh, look at this loser. Like, this loser is probably going to be the governor of Wisconsin. She have a very good shot of being the governor of Wisconsin. That's the world we're living in now. And I was trying to make this point last week about COVID. Anthony Fauci lied to everybody. He didn't lie to Republicans. He lied to the world about everything. You understand? But only Republicans are mad because they're the only ones that were calling BS the whole time. So people now look at this through the lens of, well, if you're mad at Fauci, that automatically makes you a Republican. And if you ignore it, it just automatically makes you a Democrat. But what that allows him and the people who lied to us to do is escape any type of collective accountability. Like, realize this. If there were another global pandemic, heaven forbid, people are going to have a really hard time listening to the government because the government literally lied to them about everything. And it would be easy to go, well, through the fog of war, it was advancing so quickly and people didn't know we were building the plane as we flew it. But we now know that wasn't the case. They knew everything. Fauci wrote in his own journal, hey, the vaccine doesn't block transmission. But we can't say that publicly because then people are going to be more hesitant to take it. Guys, where I come from, that's called lying.
11: Correctamundo.
1: But we don't live in a world where both sides of the country acknowledge that we've been collectively lied to because we're more worried about politics than we are worried about our own reality. That's why I do the stupid show that I do where I'm trying to make human points, you know, trying to hold this thing together one radio show at a time. Okay. And when we come back, I'm going to play you a clip, just one clip before we bring on Rich Zeoli. Just one clip that really illustrates maybe our cultural high point when it comes to stupid. I play it for you next.
0: A show so good, it's frightening.
12: 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I dropped my hot pocket.
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14: We're getting you up to speed with the three big things you need to know every 15 minutes.
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16: Leaders of major AI companies were invited to the White House today in the wake of 2 AI hacking incidents.
15: Two.
16: The Osage County Sheriff's Office arrests a man who's accused of stealing drugs, tools, and more from a Pawhuska Police Department storage area.
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16: 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I'm Steve Berg.
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11: Man, I love this place. 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
9: There it is, Fox Across America with Jimmy Fallon. Got Rich Zeoli in the on deck circle. You want to hear, I pretty much think this was the high mark. Like when you scale the Mount Everest of stupid. There's this back and forth debate in the WNBA where now some of them have decided that biological men, trans men, should be allowed to compete against biological women.
10: Well, that's the dumbest thing I ever heard of.
9: It was Serena Williams who famously said men have a huge advantage over women and they'd kill her if she played Andy Murray.
11: For me, tennis and men's tennis and women's tennis are completely almost two separate sports. So I'm like, if I were to play Andy Murray, I would lose 6-0, 6-0 in 5 to 6 minutes, maybe 10 minutes. Because It's a completely different sport. The men are a lot faster, and they serve harder, they hit harder. It's just a different game. And I love to play women's tennis, and I only want to play girls because I don't want to be embarrassed.
9: I don't want to be embarrassed if she played a man. Okay, well, fast forward a decade, and half the WNBA, probably more, wants men competing against them. They actually literally don't know what the W stands for in WNBA. But here is Cheryl Reed, one of these woke coaches, who is welcoming men into her league, but here she is complaining that there are too many male coaches.
12: Some of these women, they're so stupid.
9: Listen to this, clip 15.
13: We had more women coaching college basketball before Title IX, after Title IX, when it became more important and more investment that was code for.
14: And you got paid more.
13: Man's job. Got paid more. Became a man's job. And so to this day, we still don't have more women coaching college basketball than we do men. So that same thing, apply that same thing when 2 years ago, we lost seven WNBA coaches, right? They got fired because all of a sudden this money, you know, became more, the WNBA blew up, valuations of franchises, right?
9: Let me jump in right here for a second. So if you're listening to this, she's trying to tell you that as the money went up in the WNBA, the men forced out the women. Well, guess what's going to happen to the money in the WNBA if they start letting people play who can actually hit a layup in under three tries? You're going to have more men in the league. Congratulations, Cheryl Reeve. You have turned Title IX into Title 9 inches, you dope.
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15: Police have identified the 13-year-old boy who was shot and killed a week ago in Tulsa.
16: We have an injury crash on East 81st Street at South Harvard.
15: At 3:30, mostly sunny, 98 degrees now in Tulsa. From the KRMG 24-hour Fox News Center, I'm Steve Berg with team coverage of our top story. A week after he was shot in the head and killed, a 13-year-old Tulsa homicide victim has now been identified.
17: The Tulsa Police Department confirmed that 13-year-old Adrian Yancey Titsworth Jr. was the teenager who was shot and killed last week in North Tulsa. Titsworth and friends were joyriding in what police believe was a stolen car when the shots occurred. When officers arrived, the boy was dead from a gunshot wound to the head. According to reports, the teens sideswiped a vehicle earlier, and when the gunman opened fire, the car was shot multiple times, but investigators aren't sure if the two are related. TPD's Andre Ball says the shots came from someone on foot and the teens were not being chased by another car. Kirk McCracken, 102.3 KRMG, Tulsa's News and Talk.
15: The Tulsa Performing Arts Center is getting ready for the biggest investment in its nearly 50-year history as it finalizes plans for a $135 million renovation and expansion designed to modernize the venue and improve the experience for audiences, performers, and local arts groups.
18: The project combines $79.7 million in public funding approved through the Improve Our Tulsa 3 package with a $55 million privately funded expansion. Construction is currently expected to begin on June 1st, 2028, and will include mechanical and HVAC upgrades, larger lobby areas, expanded banquet and VIP spaces, ADA accessibility improvements, backstage renovations, and 50 additional women's restroom stalls. 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
1: Which were the same needles they used to euthanize a show. So they put down Colbert with those.
2: That had to make you furious back then.
1: When I was watching that?
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2: A sector of the government,
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2: right?
1: I was furious because no one but the government offered me a dime for my opinion. It's like, you're really like, listen, slide it under the door. Me and Zioli will be doing a pro-vaccine hour when we come back. I'll be here with Dr. Rich Zioli. No one offered me a dime.
2: It's just a jab. It's no big whoop. Come on.
1: Oh, suck it up.
2: This brought to you by Pfizer.
1: More Rich Zioli when we come back.
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6: We're getting you up to speed with the three big things you need to know every 15 minutes.
7: Three. The Tulsa Police Department confirms that 13-year-old Adrian Yancey Titsworth Jr. was the teenager who was shot and killed last week in North Tulsa.
8: Two.
7: Tulsa police say a suspect has turned herself in after the death of a man in a wheelchair during a hit and run. Officers say Miranda Chase struck 66-year-old Kenneth Young at 36th Street North in Lewis on July 27th.
8: One.
7: And the Tulsa Performing Arts Center is preparing for the biggest investment in its nearly 50-year history as it finalizes plans for a $135 million renovation and expansion. I'm Steve Berg.
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5: There it is, Fox Across America. Jimmy Failla, noted virologist Rich Zeoli in studio as well.
6: Doctor.
5: Doctor, good to see you. We're having a grown-up talk about all things America. We did a little WNBA. We did a little Aaron Rodgers.
6: Yeah.
5: And now we have some primaries tonight. Haley Stevens, centrist Democrat, going up against Abdul al-Sayed, centrist Hamas. I believe he's considered a moderate Houthi. Oh, what is he? I don't even know. It is so crazy. I said at the top of the show today to Christine, people are now running for office on ideas you used to pay people to burn and get rid of.
6: Yeah.
5: You know what I mean? Like, if someone said America deserved 9/11, like, before you launched your campaign, you rounded up everyone who heard you say that and made them sign an NDA or burnt the VHS.
6: Yeah, or a body ends up in a river.
5: Yeah, yeah.
6: They, you know what I mean? Like, they're the witness to it.
5: Yeah. No, not
6: that's
5: now.
6: That's why you have opposition research. Now it's like, find me crazy blank that I said.
5: Yes.
6: You know, can you find me the craziest stuff and bring it out there and get it viral ASAP?
5: Yeah, and they just go with it, because what happens now is, if you're on record as saying, like, America deserved 9/11, every right-minded conservative in the world is going to be like, you're a garbage human being. Mm-hmm. And then that allows them to say, there's a reason the Republicans are scared of our pro-Hamas candidate. They don't like him standing up for the working man. You know, they do that.
6: They're funded by AIPAC. That's why.
5: I love that one.
6: That's the best.
5: That's my favorite. They're doing that with Haley Stevens right now.
6: Yeah.
5: How is it that Fetterman is the only one, like, literally the only mainstream Democrat? Because everybody else in the party who is saying, like, you know, we don't necessarily embrace these ideas, but we're a Big Ten party. Like, they are go-along to get-along people. Fetterman is literally the only one with any balls in that party.
6: Yeah.
5: How did that become a thing? I don't even understand that. Because I feel like the average person would be smart enough to want to distance themselves from crazy. Like, Bill Maher's been on TV for 30 years. He gets a lot of stuff wrong. Okay, he's been on the wrong side of vaccine stuff, Trump stuff, Russia stuff.
6: Censorship,
5: yes. But he has at least had the presence of mind to be like, okay, I'm not communist.
6: Mm-hmm.
5: How come politicians aren't that smart? Do you think it's the money? Do you think there's money they don't want to walk away from?
6: I think they're terrified of their base.
5: Yeah.
6: They really are. Whereas, like, Fetterman, it's the opposite. He can't win PA if he sounds like a kook. I mean, he tried that before. He ran as Bernie Sanders in 2016.
5: Uh-huh.
6: I'm not saying that the guy might be inauthentic here, just reading the room, but if he is reading the room, he's doing a good job of it, because Trump won PA twice.
5: Yes.
6: And according to Trump, 3 times, but, you know, and John Fetterman tried the Bernie Sanders routine. It didn't work for him. Mm-hmm. And now he's running as basically a Republican.
5: Yeah.
6: It's the only way he survives in that state, that Commonwealth.
5: Hey, Fetterman can't pull off the Bernie thing because he doesn't even own one mansion, let alone three. Fetterman's got to make $30 million more if he wants to complain about the rich. Let's go, Fetterman. Rich Zeoli, you know him, you love him. See you soon.
6: Thanks, buddy.
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13: Hudson, this is the KRMG Afternoon News. Summer continues as we have sunny skies and 97 degrees. Coming up on the program, Tulsa police make an arrest in a fatal hit-and-run accident. But first, our top story on the KRMG Afternoon News.
14: Tulsa police say a suspect has turned herself in after the death of a man in a wheelchair during a hit-and-run. Officers say Miranda Chase struck 66-year-old Kenneth Young on 36th Street North in Lewis on July 27th. Police say evidence from the crash scene, along with information from Chase's roommate and vehicle parts recovered from a relative's home, linked her to the crash. Chase now faces felony and misdemeanor charges, including leaving the scene of a fatal collision and destroying evidence. 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More top stories now from the 24-hour Fox News Center with Steve Berg.
15: A week after he was shot in the head and killed, a 13-year-old Tulsa homicide victim has now been identified.
16: The Tulsa Police Department confirmed that 13-year-old Adrian Yancey Titsworth Jr. was the teenager who was shot and killed last week in North Tulsa. Titsworth and friends were joyriding in what police believe was a stolen car when the shots occurred. When officers arrived, the boy was dead from a gunshot wound to the head. According to reports, the teens sideswiped a vehicle earlier, and when the gunman opened fire, the car was shot multiple times, but investigators aren't sure if the two are related. TPD's Andre Ball says the shots came from someone on foot and the teens were not being chased by another car. Kirk McCracken, 102.3 KRMG, Tulsa's News and Talk.
15: Hot today, and with more humidity, it'll feel even hotter tomorrow.
17: Still looking at heat building over the next couple of days with just slight chances of rain and thunder tomorrow night. And as we roll into Thursday night and Friday morning, higher chances of rain and thunder. Slightly cooler for Friday, but temps bouncing right back up into the upper 90s to near 100 for the weekend. And for most of next week, too.
15: That's our chief meteorologist, James Adelot. He'll have more on the forecast coming up. Well, Oklahoma temperatures are so high, you can practically smell the pavement, and that's bad news if you're a dog.
18: Veterinarians say pet owners should think twice about taking dogs for a walk during the hottest part of the day, and remember that hot pavement can burn your dog's paw pads. Dr. Leland Liston with Catoosa Small Animal Hospital says you should also limit the time your pets spend outside.
19: Some dogs honestly aren't very smart, and they don't know when to get themselves in the shade to cool down. If they see a squirrel, they're going to go run across the yard and chase the squirrel and overwork themselves. Just because their natural drive to do that.
18: Dr. Liston says watch for heavy panting, excessive drooling, weakness, or vomiting. And if your dog is panting too hard, bring them inside. Crystal Kelly, 102.3 KRMG, Tulsa's News and Talk.
15: Now, President Trump has called off any strikes on Iran as talks have resumed.
20: A cargo ship off the coast of Oman was hit with an unknown projectile, according to maritime tracking groups. The incident comes as the U.S. naval blockade remains in effect. CENTCOM says that as of August 3rd, they have redirected 44 commercial vessels and disabled two others. President Trump posted to True Social on Monday saying, in part, nothing gets through to Iran unless we want it to, and nothing will get through unless a deal or total surrender is accomplished. Whether Iran wants to admit it or not, we are, in fact, talking of a solution to a problem that they have caused.
15: That's Trey Yingst reporting. Leaders of major AI companies were invited to the White House today in the wake of two AI hacking incidents.
21: Representatives from all the AI companies you'd expect, Meta, Anthropic, OpenAI, and Google, were invited to the White House
0: House on Tuesday, and those companies were expected to talk about the possibility of the U.S. government doing safety checks on their most powerful AI models. Both OpenAI and Anthropic reported experimental models hacking into other platforms or accounts in July. A coalition of 15 GOP attorneys general warned OpenAI CEO Sam Altman on Monday to preserve documents and halt certain high-risk cybersecurity tests after the hacks last month. In a letter shared with Fox, the attorneys general said OpenAI may have violated state and federal consumer protection and data privacy laws. Darren Botello, Fox Business.
15: The Osage County Sheriff's Office arrests a man who is accused of stealing drugs, tools, and more from Pawhuska Police.
21: The Sheriff's Office says about a month ago, someone broke into the former National Guard Armory in Pawhuska, which the police department uses to store a wide variety of property, including drugs that are seized during search warrants. They say the suspect or suspects took a motorcycle, tools, drugs, and drug paraphernalia, plus more. They say they've now arrested David Dwayne Cochran of Pawhuska and say they expect to arrest more people soon. Steve Knoll, 102.3 KRMG, Tulsa's News and Talk.
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17: April, it is a hot evening. Things are going to be hot again over the next couple of days. 79 tomorrow morning, 100 tomorrow's high, 100 again Thursday. Now, one or two stray showers possible Wednesday evening and Wednesday night. More rain and thunder coming Thursday night into Friday morning, and just slightly cooler Friday with a high of 96. Bouncing back up on the weekend, 99 Saturday, 100 Sunday. I'm Chief Meteorologist James Adelot for Fox 23 and 102.3 KRMG, Tulsa's News and Talk.
14: 97 in Claremore, 98 at Tulsa's Severe Weather Station.
22: Eastbound direction of I-44 around 41st Street, slowing down just a little bit at a crash from earlier on 169, just to the north of 61st Street. Now, it's off the road. It's not slowing down traffic in either direction, so easy to get through that one. Northbound 169 slowing down just north 46th Street north, and there's the toughest slowdown in town as usual. Southbound Highway 75 on the way to the Creek Turnpike. They say good fences make good neighbors, but what about those trees hanging dangerously over your property? 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
14: Oklahoma school districts are seeing more families apply for free and reduced meals with the new school year right around the corner. Fox 23 and KRMG's Jaya Brown goes in depth after looking into what's driving the increase and why districts say every eligible family should apply.
25: Districts across the state say they're seeing that need continue to grow. In Owosso Public Schools, about 40% of the district's 10,000 students qualify for free or reduced price meals.
26: You know, Owosso is an affluent town, but we still have a decent level of poverty or folks that are needing the assistance.
25: But John Beckloff, the director of child nutrition, says some families who need the help still struggle to qualify because the application is based on gross income, not what they take home after monthly expenses.
26: Yeah, we're definitely seeing, I would say, a lot more desperation is what I'm seeing. It's the families that need to qualify. They're struggling to get qualified either because of the expenses, the debt. One of the things that we see is that the free and reduced application looks at gross income, not net income. And so it doesn't take into account your expenses. It just looks at income only. And so that's the flaw in the system.
25: Beckloff says Owosso sent applications out earlier than usual this year, and they're already seeing more parents apply, including new students and first-time families who have never applied before. Now, whether it's a district with thousands of students or just a few hundred, school leaders say they're seeing the same trend. More families needing a little extra help putting food on the table. In Barnsdall Public Schools, so far, 43% of their students still depend on free or reduced meals.
27: By the time we get applications in, that will go up to around 67.
25: Showing this isn't just a metro issue, but one impacting rural communities as well.
27: we do everything in a small district, and we know, like, I know these families. So if I don't have the resources, I'm going to call someone to help you get what you need. Because ultimately, we need that student to be at school. We need them to be not hungry. They need to be, they can't learn if they are.
1: Districts say they encourage every family to complete a free and reduced price meal application, even if they're unsure they qualify. A change in income can mean a family is eligible this year, and those applications also help schools receive funding for programs that support students.
2: Now, with household budgets still feeling the impact of higher prices, school leaders say it's worth just taking a few minutes to apply. They say even families who didn't qualify in the past may be eligible this school year.
14: The city of Tulsa announces two new districts for Tulsa's Main Street Network. You may not have known that Tulsa has a Main Street Network. Both the Sobo District and Pearl Main Street were formed through grassroots organization efforts from their community members and local business owners. District 4 Tulsa City Councilor Laura Bellis says these two districts are some of Tulsa's most walkable communities given their proximity to downtown. They represent some of the very best Tulsa has to offer with vibrant neighborhoods, locally owned businesses, and very engaged residents who are committed to seeing their city and neighbors thrive. According to the City of Tulsa, the city's four Main Street districts had a combined $4.5 million impact in private reinvestment and a 2,000% return on investment in 2025. Coming up, we're going to get another look at weather and traffic, plus the three big things you need to know after the break.
3: We expect to be back in the triple digits once again, but rain and storm chances moving in later this week. We'll check the updated forecast first thing.
4: Broken Arrow City Manager Michael Spurgeon will check in for the BA breakdown, and we'll have more tickets to Extreme Fight Night.
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8: We're getting you up to speed with the three big things you need to know every 15 minutes.
14: Three. Acting Attorney General Todd Blanch clears a critical hurdle in his bid to be confirmed to the post. This after swaying Republican holdouts on a Senate committee to advance his nomination for a floor vote. The Senate Judiciary Committee voted 12 to 10 along party lines today in support of the nomination of President Donald Trump's former personal attorney.
10: Two.
14: Police have now identified the 13-year-old boy who was found with a gunshot wound to the head after a joyride with a group of teens last week in a stolen car. Adrian Yancey Titsworth Jr., according to police, was killed by bullets, but police still don't know where they came from.
10: One.
11: Bartops. The afternoon news. Tulsa police announced that the woman who hit and killed a man in a wheelchair is now in custody.
12: This week, Tulsa police issued an arrest warrant for 45-year-old Miranda Chase, who is accused of killing a man in a motorized wheelchair in a deadly hit and run. TPD Captain Richard Muhlenberg confirmed that she turned herself in to police today. Back on July 27th, police say Chase struck 66-year-old Kenneth Young on East 36th Street North, then drove away without stopping. Police say evidence from the crash scene, along with information from Chase's roommate and vehicle parts recovered from a relative's home, linked her to the crash. Chase now faces felony and misdemeanor charges, including leaving the scene of a fatal collision and destroying evidence. Kirk McCracken, 102.3 KRMG, Tulsa's News and Talk.
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14: 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Here's Fox 23 and KRMG Chief Meteorologist James Adelot. Hey, James, I want to go back to last weekend. It didn't last long enough, and now we're back to miserable.
17: Yeah, we had cool temps and low humidity, too. And, well, it looks like this week we're just adding on a few more 100-degree days to this summer's tally.
14: All right, and that's what it's going to be like for the rest of the week?
17: It sure looks that way. Temp tomorrow, back up close to 100 after starting at 79. Now, one or two stray showers tomorrow evening. Thursday, back to 100. Higher chance of rain and thunder coming Thursday night and Friday morning. Slightly cooler? Not much. Friday's high 96, 99 Saturday, and Sunday right back up close to 100 again. I'm Chief Meteorologist James Adelot for Fox 23 and 102.3 KRMG, Tulsa's News and Talk.
14: We have 100 in Owosso, 99 at Tulsa Severe Weather Station.
22: Southbound direction of Highway 75 of the way to the Creek Turnpike. That is going to be very slow at this point. We did have an accident southbound 169 south of 21st. That is now out of your way. It looks like there was also a crunch near Pine and Memorial just south of that intersection, but that one's out of your way. See more traffic eastbound I-44 on the way to the construction at 193rd East Avenue. Also moderate traffic eastbound Highway 11 from Pine down to 244 as folks get off work around the airport. It's not just summertime, it's Hummer time at River Spirit Casino Resort. Power up your play for a supercharged win on August 29th. 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
1: You're listening to the KRMG Afternoon News. We've made it to 99 degrees, just under that triple digit mark. We'll see if we make it to 100 by the time the afternoon news ends. Let's go now to the 24-hour Fox News Center with Steve Burke.
2: The state with the second highest number of data centers is hitting the pause button.
3: No data center, no data centers.
4: The protests have only gotten louder, and Texas Governor Greg Abbott has heard them, demanding last week that data centers be self-sufficient.
5: They must provide their own power, not taking power off the power grid.
4: Now he's going to step beyond, announcing a moratorium on new data centers without approval from the state's regulatory agencies. He's offered no deadline on the completion of those audits. Jim Ryan, ABC News in Dallas-Fort Worth.
2: The Tulsa Performing Arts Center is getting ready for the biggest investment in its nearly 50-year history as it finalizes plans for a $135 million renovation and expansion designed to modernize the venue.
6: The project combines $79.7 million in public funding approved through the Improve Our Tulsa 3 package with a $55 million privately funded expansion. Construction is currently expected to begin on June 1st, 2028, and will include mechanical and HVAC upgrades, larger lobby areas, expanded banquet and VIP spaces, ADA accessibility improvements, backstage renovations, and 50 additional women's restroom stalls. Rodney Lay, 102.3 KRMG, Tulsa's News and Talk.
1: San Francisco police have broken up a pickpocket crew working in the city's Chinatown neighborhood.
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8: The San Francisco Police Department busted a pickpocket crime ring targeting folks in the city's Chinatown. Investigators used license plate readers and drones to track down the suspects. Drone video by the department shows the pickpockets opening backpacks of people walking down the street and grabbing whatever they could. Investigators say the operation worked like this. Two in the group would act as lookouts, while the third person would take the contents belonging to unsuspecting victims. Officers made the arrest after a license plate reader identified a suspicious vehicle. The drones went up, which they used to capture the casing of victims and pickpocketing happening in real time. San Francisco PD then used those same drones to record the tracking and apprehension of the group. A search of the suspects' homes found more stolen property going back 2 years with a value totaling $14,000. Three men now face felony charges, including counts for grand theft, conspiracy, and possessing stolen property. With Fox on Tech, Alicia Acuna, Fox News.
1: Some Cracker Barrel customers upset again. It's because a breakfast favorite has been discontinued. I guess it's called the Sunrise Sampler. Now, I've never had this, but it sounds amazing. And now I want to go get, we've got one just down the street here. It's a platter that combines eggs, grits, fried apples, hash brown casserole, sausage, and bacon, and country ham. And
2: good gravy.
1: Biscuits with gravy. Okay. The problem is, since it's not on the menu, you've got to order all of that separate. And it used to be a lot cheaper. Now, it's going to cost you like $25 for that meal. Before, it would cost you like $12. But that's a lot of food for $12. I can see why they'd want to charge more than that.
2: Yeah.
1: That, I could get like three meals out of that.
2: Oh, for sure.
1: But now, I can't believe I've never had it. I feel left out. I'm like, they're calling this the goat of all breakfasts. I mean, you get fried apples and three different proteins.
2: Yeah. I mean, I don't know what the portion size is for each of those that you just listed off. But like you said, I think you could probably get at least a couple of meals.
1: Even if it was a little dabble, it's still be enough food. I mean, what do you get when you go to Cracker Barrel, Steve?
2: You know, I haven't been in probably a few years.
1: Yeah, it's been a while for me.
2: It never seems like it's conveniently located for me. I know it's here at work, but usually I have, you know, breakfast like that on a weekend.
1: Well, maybe people could, some of our KRMG listeners could send us open mics and text at 918-921-1023 what they order there. Maybe there's something similar to this that you don't have to order a la carte. I get, and this is weird, the grilled chicken tenders and green beans because I feel like it's healthy even though it's covered in grease.
2: Yeah.
1: So,
2: but honestly,
1: yeah.
2: In this, you know, in the this post-COVID inflation world we live in now, even 25 doesn't sound, you know, too unreasonable for, as you said, all that food.
1: Yeah, that's a lot.
2: Yeah.
1: I've paid a lot more than that for a lot less. So, yeah, not a bad price. Weather and traffic, here's Fox 23 and KRMG Chief Meteorologist James A. Lott.
9: Dropping back into the 80s after 8 to 9 o'clock this evening. Tomorrow and Thursday, back to near 100. Slight chance of a thunderstorm tomorrow night. Higher chances of rain and thunder Thursday night into Friday morning. As you roll into Friday, it'll be a little cooler, but back near 100 for the weekend. I'm Chief Meteorologist James A. Lott for Fox 23 and 102.3 KRMG Tulsa's News and Talk.
1: We have 98 in Broken Arrow, 99 at Tulsa's Severe Weather Station.
10: Uh-oh, new crash just happened a moment ago. Southbound direction, Highway 169. This is going to be at the Broken Arrow Expressway or just south of there, backing up traffic past 31st Street now. It's going southbound on Highway 169. Northbound is slowing down some, too. It had a crash just north of 61st Street earlier over on the side of the road. Now, the Broken Arrow Expressway is doing well, both eastbound and westbound at this point. 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
19: Good afternoon. It's 4:30 and this is the KRMG Afternoon News. I'm Matt Hudson. Sunny skies and 96 degrees at the moment. On the program, the city of Tulsa wants input from residents as it begins its search for the next chief of police. But first, our top story on the KRMG Afternoon News.
1: An update on the search for who may be responsible for the death of a man in a wheelchair last week. Tulsa police now say Miranda Chase turned herself in today after the hit and run last week near 36th Street North in Lewis. Police say evidence from the crash scene, along with information from Chase's roommate and vehicle parts recovered from a relative's home, linked her to the crash. Chase now faces felony and misdemeanor charges, including leaving the scene of a fatal collision and destroying evidence. 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
2: Tulsa police nab an accused porch pirate yesterday after neighbors say they saw him going through mailboxes in East Tulsa.
20: Tulsa police officers say they responded to a call about a man going door-to-door and taking mail from mailboxes. Police say the first victim, located at 15th and 96th East Avenue, told them that he saw 33-year-old Tyler Pitt pilfering his mailbox. Reports say Pitt took the mail, but then left it all on the street. That same victim saw Pitt go to his neighbor's house and do the same thing. Officers say Pitt repeated this at multiple mailboxes, and they took him into custody, and he was booked into the Tulsa County Jail for two counts of porch piracy. Kirk McCracken, 102.3 KRMG, Tulsa's News and Talk.
2: The search is underway for a new Tulsa chief of police, and the city wants to hear from you.
21: Mayor Monroe Nichols announced a community listening session so residents can voice what they want from the next leader of Tulsa Police. You'll get the chance to share your feedback tonight from 5:30 to 7 at Edison Preparatory School near 41st and Harvard. People there will get a chance to share the qualities, values, and leadership characteristics they want to see in Tulsa's next chief of police.
2: That's KRMG's and Fox 23's Ron Terrell. We'll be in the upper 90s or higher all week.
9: Still watching temperatures climbing tomorrow and Thursday up near 100. Slight chance of a shower or thunderstorm tomorrow night. Another increased chance of rain and thunder Thursday night into Friday morning, and a slight reset in temps back closer to average Friday. And then we go right back up into the upper 90s to near 100 for the weekend and for most of next week, too.
2: That's our chief meteorologist, James Adelot. He'll have more on the forecast coming up. A Tulsa woman has filed a lawsuit against one of the tenants at Broken Arrow's new Adams Creek Town Center.
22: The lawsuit claims Burlington is running a deceptive pricing scheme by adding an undisclosed 1% fee at checkout, then calculating sales tax on that inflated amount. The plaintiff says she was charged more than the advertised price for two items and forced to pay a higher tax rate than legally required. She argues Burlington knowingly hides the fees, falsifies receipts, and misleads customers. The suit seeks declarations of wrongdoing, injunctions to stop the practice, restitution, statutory and punitive damages, and attorney's fees. Grant Merrill, 102.3 KRMG, Tulsa's News and Talk.
2: Oil prices were ticking higher this morning as talks between the U.S. and Iran remain uncertain.
23: The price of gasoline now $4.07 across the country. That is the nationwide average this morning, up 2 cents overnight and more than 30 cents from a month ago. The key for prices to head really much lower here is a signal that is sustained that the Strait of Hormuz and the flow of oil has resumed and, best case scenario, resumed back to pre-war levels.
2: That's Rebecca Jarvis reporting. The DOJ's fraud division is targeting the misuse of Medicaid funds in the home health care sector.
24: Today, the Justice Department, together with federal health officials and state law enforcement, they unveiled the expansion of the Northeast Healthcare Fraud Strike Force. This is targeting the bewildering explosion of home health care services being paid for by taxpayers. In Pennsylvania, billing for home health care shot up from $120 million in 2018 to $2 billion in 2020. Now, 5 years later, it's at $8 billion a year. Here's U.S. Attorney David Metcalf.
25: This is not the reflection of supply and demand. It is a reflection of the systematic exploitation of a vulnerable program by fraudsters.
24: Here's the juicy part. Included today, Medicaid fraud charges against 19 people who the DOJ says would bill as if they were providing care while they were on vacation.
2: That's Alexandria Hoff. KRMG News Time is 4:35.
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9: Hey, April, things still on the warm side this evening, but the humidity will climb and temperatures stay on the hot side too. Tomorrow, 79 in the morning, 100 the high, one or two stray showers possible tomorrow evening and tomorrow night. Thursday, back to 100. Rain and thunder likely Thursday night into Friday morning. A tiny bit cooler Friday, not much. 96 the high, and over the weekend, sunny. 99 Saturday and back to 100 Sunday. I'm Chief Meteorologist James Adelot for Fox 23 and 102.3 KRMG, Tulsa's News and Talk.
1: We have 99 in Owosso, 99 at Tulsa's Severe Weather Station, and we have a slowdown on Highway 169.
10: Yeah, this is a problem with, it looks like a couple of crashes in almost the same spot, but traffic is slow both ways. Now, I'm talking about Highway 169 at the Broken Arrow Expressway. So you have it southbound, starting to get heavy about 31st Street, and in the northbound direction, it starts slowing down about 61st Street. Both of those on the way to the Broken Arrow Expressway. Now, on the BA itself, that traffic's doing pretty well, both eastbound and westbound. 169 both ways is going to be tough. Watch out for those flashing lights. 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From the Rickard Landscaping and Tree Service Traffic Center, I'm John Philbeck, 102.3 KRMG, Tulsa's News and Talk.
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1: Listening to the KRMG Afternoon News, and we're getting some ideas. If you're upset about the Sunrise Sampler not being on the menu anymore at Cracker Barrel, we got this open mic.
3: When I go to Cracker Barrel, I get the Grandma's Sampler. I don't know if it's on the menu or not, but it has a ton of stuff, just like the Sunrise. I think you even get pancakes.
1: Okay, so I looked it up. It has two buttermilk pancakes, two eggs, and a trio of meats, and it's about $13 or $14. So you don't get the apples or the hash brown casserole. So Steve Berg and I were talking about if this was a lot of food, or so we looked it up. Mm-hmm. Producer Noel was like, look it up. Yeah, there are, on the Sunrise Sampler, two plates and three bowls.
2: Yeah, that tells you right there's a lot of food.
1: For $25, I might still order it. I mean, take home leftovers, but...
2: So it's still called the Sunrise Sampler?
1: Well, it's not on the menu anymore. You'd have to order it
2: a
1: la carte.
2: Oh, I see. Gotcha.
1: Yeah, they're upset that the Sunrise Sampler isn't on the menu anymore. So you could still... All those things are still on the menu, but if you order them a la carte, it's going to cost you $25, where before it was, you know, $13.
2: Right.
1: But, wow. I think we were ripping off Cracker Barrel before. Now I wish I would have known about this sooner.
2: Yeah.
1: Okay, this is something else we want to talk about. Steve and I were talking about this in the newsroom earlier. This is interesting. Should rideshare drivers be charged if they take illegals across the border? Border Patrol is now warning that it's seeing an uptick in cartels using rideshare apps to arrange pickups for illegal migrants near the border, even as illegal crossings and apprehensions are at historic lows under the Trump administration.
4: This is Fox on Justice. Illegal border crossings have dropped dramatically, but Border Patrol says cartels are adapting. Fox News spoke exclusively to Border Patrol agents in El Paso who say they're seeing an increase in criminal organizations using rideshare apps to arrange pickups for illegal migrants to move them deeper into the U.S. Border Patrol agent Jose Navarro warns drivers to watch out for pickup requests in remote areas near the border, third-party bookings, or passengers who appear disoriented or covered in dirt.
5: What our message is, don't be used by the cartel.
4: It comes as illegal crossings remain near historic lows. Agents warn drivers who unknowingly transport illegal migrants could face alien smuggling or harboring charges. Fox News asked the U.S. Attorney's Office how prosecutors handle cases involving drivers who say they didn't know they were transporting illegal migrants. The U.S. attorney shared, quote, they'll use all available evidence to prosecute anyone who participates in moving illegal aliens into the U.S. or harboring them once they're in the country. Brooke Taylor, Fox News.
1: Okay, so I'm definitely not going to pick up someone covered in dirt. I think I'd be pretty safe there. But the rest of it's terrifying. Can you imagine going down there and unknowingly picking up a member of the cartel.
2: Yeah.
1: What if they were like, you know what, I don't want to pay you, but I need a ride, so I'm just going to hold a gun to your head and you're going to take me wherever you want to. I want to go.
2: Yeah. Yeah. Well, you should see me after yard work. They wouldn't pick me up. So.
1: But the problem is, do the drivers know if they're going to a remote area? Do they know if they're picking up an illegal or not? And how do you prove if they know they're picking up an illegal and so they could be charged? And so,
2: yeah, it's putting a lot of responsibility on the driver. They're supposed to do like criminal background checks on people that.
1: Yeah. And I mean, it's like, what if you picked someone up from the bank and they just robbed it?
2: Right.
1: And you don't know.
2: Yeah. I mean, all you know is they've asked for a ride. They've rented a ride.
1: Yeah. I mean, you could definitely not go to a remote area near the border. I would start there.
2: But that's very subjective, isn't it? I mean, how do you define remote? It can't be too remote, or they won't be able to get their car there.
1: Well, yeah, that's true. And isn't a lot of that area is remote?
2: Right. Yeah, you're in the desert.
1: Yeah.
2: Almost by definition, it's remote.
1: So here's what the feds are saying for the drivers to look out for. Look out for third-party bookings where the account holder isn't present, passengers with heavy soiled clothing, groups exceeding vehicle capacity. Of course, you don't want a bunch of passengers.
2: Well, that's a bad idea regardless, yeah. But go ahead.
1: Passengers who appear distressed and unsure of their locations. And so Border Patrol wants drivers to just cancel suspicious rides, move to a safe location, document their route using an app safety feature, and report concerns to the rideshare platform. So,
2: I don't fault the idea, but that is putting an awful lot on the driver, it seems.
1: Yeah, and a lot of people, like my stepson is a driver. I don't know if he would know if a cartel member got into his car. I don't know. Let us know what you think. Hit the open mic button on the KRMG app or send us a text, 918-921-1023. Coming up, we're going to get another look at weather and traffic, plus the three big things you need to know after the break.
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0: KRMG, Tulsa's news and talk, moving to 96.5 FM. 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
18: Three.
1: Iran and the Gulf Arab state of Oman have made progress toward a deal to reopen the Strait of Hormuz, a potential breakthrough that could help wind down the war in the Middle East.
18: Two.
1: The Tulsa Police Department trying to figure out who shot the fatal bullets that killed a 13-year-old who was riding in a stolen car last week. Today, they did release the teen's identity. Officers say Adrian Yancey Titsworth Jr. was found shot in a stolen car and later died.
18: One.
19: And our top story on the KRMG Afternoon News, Tulsa police say a suspect has turned herself in today after the death of a man in a wheelchair during a hit and run last week.
20: Tulsa police say Miranda Chase struck Kenneth Young, who is 66 years old and wheelchair-bound, on 36th Street North in Lewis on July 27th. Police say she left the scene without stopping. According to reports, evidence from the crash scene, along with information from Chase's roommate and vehicle parts recovered from a relative's home, linked her to the crash. Chase now faces felony and misdemeanor charges, including leaving the scene of a fatal collision and destroying evidence. An arrest warrant was issued this week, but Chase turned herself in to police. Kirk McCracken, 102.3 KRMG, Tulsa's News and Talk.
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1: 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Here's Fox 23 and KRMG Chief Meteorologist James Adelot. Hey, James, we're back to around the triple-digit mark again today.
21: Yeah, we are, and the humidity will start to climb, too, and that means the heat index will start to go up, too, but thankfully not up to the levels that we saw in July.
1: And what about the five-day forecast?
21: Well, tomorrow, starting at 79 with a high back up to 100, one or two stray showers tomorrow evening. Thursday, back to 100. Rain and thunder, though, more likely Thursday night into Friday morning. Slightly cooler Friday thanks to the morning showers. 96 are high, but the weekend hot and sunny. 99 Saturday and near 100 Sunday. I'm Chief Meteorologist James Adelot for Fox 23 and 102.3 KRMG, Tulsa's News and Talk.
1: It's 100 in Jinx, 99 at Tulsa's Severe Weather Station. We have a slowdown, unfortunately, on Highway 169.
10: Yeah, it's red alert traffic. Had a couple of crashes, 169, right at the Broken Arrow Expressway. Now, there's been backing up traffic in both directions of 169. Southbound is slower than north. The southbound traffic starts slowing down around 31st Street or so. Northbound, you're going to see it tighten up around 61st Street. But as you're getting a little bit closer to the VA, it's looking better as they're moving this debris out of the way. Eastbound VA now showing more traffic right on the southeast corner of the downtown loop. Also seeing more cars eastbound I-44 on the way to the construction at 193rd East Avenue. 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
8: A Stillwater teenager convicted in a high-profile rape case has completed his court-ordered rehabilitation, was released from court supervision at midnight.
9: 18-year-old Jesse Butler's attorney says the defense will now seek to have the case dismissed and his record expunged. Payne and Logan County District Attorney Jeremiah Gregory sharply criticized statements made by the defense during Monday's hearing and announced his office plans to refer the case to federal authorities for possible review. Butler originally faced up to 78 years in prison after two students accused him of sexual assault, but was granted youthful offender status and sentenced to probation. Grant Merrill, 102 3 KRMG, Tulsa's News and Talk.
8: Tulsa police say a late-night snack thief who stole over $100 worth of items from a snack bar hits a set of push-ups after being stopped by police.
10: Tulsa police were called out to the Hampton Inn near 71st and Memorial this past weekend about a man who allegedly stole numerous items from the hotel's snack bar. Police say 27-year-old Carl Titsworth loaded his pockets with snacks and drinks from the shop and left without paying. According to reports, Titsworth appeared to be intoxicated and was asked to sit on the curb, but he started doing push-ups instead and finished with 28 before being arrested. He was booked into the Tulsa County Jail for theft and public intoxication. Kirk McCracken, 102.3 KRMG, Tulsa's News and Talk.
7: And KRMG reporter Kirk McCracken is joining us now live to go behind the headlines. And normally we do a bunch of crime stories, and you had a bunch of crime stories.
11: Yes, I did.
7: They were just coming at you like pew, pew, pew, one after another. I was like, Kirk, gotta do this. But we thought we'd do something a little bit lighter today because we're talking about so much crime. And we've been talking a lot about radio in the newsroom and specifically Tulsa radio and what it was like when we were growing up and what it's like now and what the kids back then were listening to and what the kids today are listening to. And I was saying, when I was growing up, my parents listened to Cool 106, which was the oldies station, and it would embarrass me when I'd get into mom's station wagon with my friends and she'd have doo-wop doo-wah on it, and I'd be like, oh mom, not in front of my friends. So we were talking, what is it like now when kids get into their parents' car and they're playing our music? Is our music embarrassing for the younger generation? And I don't think so.
11: No, I don't think so either. I think a lot of people,

0: think a lot of young people listen to older music. I listened to K107 when I was a kid. That was 106.9, and it was modern, you know, hits. And on Friday nights, you could call in and you could, you know, ask them to play a song for your girlfriend, and they would say her name over the air. Oh, and so, cool. Like, this is like when I was in middle school. And so that's what I listened to. But my parents listened to, what would only be described as yacht rock now, soft rock.
1: Which is cool, you know, again.
0: Yeah, which is cool again, but it wasn't at the time.
1: Yeah.
0: So it's kind of the same thing. Like, whenever my friends got in the car and my parents were listening to that style of music, and my mom was a huge Barry Manilow fan.
1: Oh.
0: So yeah, she was a fan of Low. So like,
1: Fan-a-low, yeah.
0: Whenever, you know, my friends would get in the car, she would be listening to that or Dan Fogelberg or something.
1: Oh.
0: And so that would be very embarrassing me.
1: You know, and why is that embarrassing? I don't know, but it was. But now our music is cool. Like, when we were in high school, we listened to, you know, Guns N' Roses, mm-hmm. and we listened to older stuff like Led Zeppelin and Pink Floyd. And that stuff is still cool.
0: And see,
1: today,
0: my kids are around 30 years old, and they love that music, but I think they love it. One, because I listened to it with them, but Guitar Hero, the video game, whenever it became really popular in the early 2000s, it was Guns N' Roses and Aerosmith and Poison and bands like that. And so my kids and their friends would talk about Guitar Hero and how they liked this song or that song. So I think those kind of things helped. But I do think that young people listen to a lot of older music.
1: Yeah, our music.
0: Our music, yes.
1: And then we were talking to some of our coworkers who have, you know, adult kids in their 20s, and we asked them, well, do they listen to KRMG? Because our listeners tend to be our age.
0: Mm-hmm.
1: And they said, actually, one of them has a child who works here in Tulsa and commutes, and he says, yeah, I listen to KRMG because I like that they talk to me on my way to work.
0: Yeah. I got hooked on talk radio. I got hooked on sports radio about 10, 15 years ago. And then that morphed into me listening to news and politics. So I started listening to KRMG way before I started working here. And my dad listened to it when I was a kid.
1: Yeah. I used to listen to KRMG on my way to my producing job at KJRH in Brookside. So that was my news gathering for the news meeting, and no one else did. So I would get to the news meeting and I'd have all these story ideas that no one else heard of. And I'm like, I just listened to KRMG on my way in. Like, not hard. Okay. Interesting times for us here at KRMG. Weather and traffic, here's Fox 23 and KRMG Chief Meteorologist James Adelot.
2: It's still plenty warm this evening. We'll be dropping back into the 80s after 8 o'clock to 9 o'clock. 100 tomorrow, 100 again Thursday, but chances of rain and thunder return Thursday night into Friday morning. Slightly cooler Friday, 96, back up near 100 Saturday and Sunday. I'm Chief Meteorologist James Adelot for Fox 23 and 102.3 KRMG, Tulsa's news and talk.
1: It's 98 in Broken Arrow, 99 tells a severe weather station and a slowdown, and you know where it is. It's on 169.
3: It's red alert traffic. Southbound direction to 169. A crash at the Broken Arrow Expressway that's backing up that traffic. Eastbound I-44 sluggish on the way to the roadwork near 193rd East Avenue. You're also going to see the Broken Arrow Expressway looking better coming out of downtown now. We had a bit of a slowdown earlier, but not so much now. 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
1: A twist in a case we told you about of a homicide among family members. We didn't expect this one coming. We're going to have that coming up at the top of the hour.
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5: It's 5 o'clock on the KRMG afternoon news. I'm Matt Hudson. Currently we have sunny skies and 96 degrees. Coming up on this program, the city of Tulsa is looking for input from residents as they begin their search for the next chief of police. But first, our top story on the KRMG afternoon news.
1: Tulsa police say a suspect has turned herself in after the death of a man in a wheelchair during a hit and run. Officers say Miranda Chase struck 66-year-old Kenneth Young on 36th Street North in Lewis on July 27th. Police say evidence from the crash scene, along with information from Chase's roommate and vehicle parts recovered from a relative's home, linked her to the crash. Chase now faces felony and misdemeanor charges, including leaving the scene of a failed collision and destroying evidence. 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More top stories now from the 24-hour Fox News Center with Steve Berg.
9: A man who was accused of killing his nephew earlier this week was released from jail, and police now believe the death was not a homicide.
0: Tulsa police arrested 57-year-old David Waldeck on Monday after he was accused of killing his nephew, 29-year-old Jason Waldeck. However, investigators have determined the nephew's death was not likely a homicide. He was found dead with a forehead wound and significant blood loss at a home in North Tulsa, and initial evidence led to the arrest of his uncle, David Waldeck. At the time, he was accused of beating his nephew to death. Reports say laboratory testing did not link the evidence to the victim's head wound. The medical examiner does not believe Jason Waldeck's death was a homicide, but the exact cause of his forehead injury and official cause of death are still pending. Kirk McCracken, 1023 KRMG, Tulsa's News and Talk.
9: Well, hot today, and with more humidity, it'll feel even hotter tomorrow.
2: Still looking at heat building over the next couple of days, with just slight chances of rain and thunder tomorrow night, and as we roll into Thursday night and Friday morning, higher chances of rain and thunder. Slightly cooler for Friday, but temps bouncing right back up into the upper 90s to near 100 for the weekend and for most of next week, too.
9: That's our chief meteorologist, James A. Lott. He'll have more on the forecast coming up. Team coverage. Oklahoma temperatures are so high right now, you can practically smell the pavement, and that's bad news if you're a dog.
10: Veterinarians say pet owners should think twice about taking dogs for a walk during the hottest part of the day, and remember that hot pavement can burn your dog's paw pads. Dr. Leland Liston with Catoosa Small Animal Hospital says you should also limit the time your pets spend outside.
11: Some dogs honestly aren't very smart, and they don't know when to get themselves in the shade to cool down. If they see a squirrel, they're going to go run across the yard and chase the squirrel and overwork themselves just because their natural drive to do that.
10: Dr. Liston says watch for heavy panting, excessive drooling, weakness, or vomiting. And if your dog is panting too hard, bring them inside. Crystal Kelly, 1023 KRMG, Tulsa's News and Talk.
9: President Trump has called off any strikes on Iran as talks have resumed.
12: A cargo ship off the coast of Oman was hit with an unknown projectile, according to maritime tracking groups. The incident comes as the U.S. naval blockade remains in effect. CENTCOM says that as of August 3rd, they have redirected 44 commercial vessels and disabled two others. President Trump posted to True Social on Monday, saying, in part, nothing gets through to Iran unless we want it to, and nothing will get through unless a deal or total surrender is accomplished. Whether Iran wants to admit it or not, we are, in fact, talking of a solution to a problem that they have caused.
9: That's Trey Yinks reporting. The Osage County Sheriff's Office arrests a man who is accused of stealing drugs, tools, and more from Pawhuska Police.
13: The Sheriff's Office says about a month ago, someone broke into the former National Guard Armory in Pawhuska, which the police department uses to store a wide variety of property, including drugs that are seized during search warrants. They say the suspect or suspects took a motorcycle, tools, drugs, and drug paraphernalia, plus more. They say they've now arrested David Dwayne Cochran of Pawhuska and say they expect to arrest more people soon. Steve Knoll, 1023 KRMG, Tulsa's News and Talk.
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1: The five-day forecast, sponsored by Dale and Lee's Heating, Air Conditioning, and Plumbing with Fox 23 and KRMG Chief Meteorologist James A. Lott.
2: April, it is a hot evening. Things are going to be hot again over the next couple of days. 79 tomorrow morning, 100 tomorrow's high, 100 again Thursday. Now, one or two stray showers possible Wednesday evening and Wednesday night. More rain and thunder coming Thursday night into Friday morning, and just slightly cooler Friday with a high of 96. Bouncing back up on the weekend, 99 Saturday, 100 Sunday. I'm Chief Meteorologist James Adelot for Fox 23 and 102.3 KRMG, Tulsa's News and Talk.
1: It's 97 in Claremore, 99 at Tulsa's Severe Weather Station. A slowdown. It's going to take a while to get that traffic moving again on Highway 169.
3: Yeah, they're trying to move debris out of the way. It's a crash southbound direction of 169 at the BA. It's red alert traffic. Now, slowdown starts about 31st Street leading down to that spot. And we did have a slowdown northbound in that area, too. That is now in good shape. So we're just talking about southbound 169 at the Broken Arrow Expressway. That slowdown's not nearly as bad as the one southbound 75, though, on the way to the Creek Turnpike. Now, that's not a crash. Of course, that's road work. 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
16: Is it just a coincidence that that guy doing the push-ups at the hotel room is the same last name as the 13-year-old that got shot in the head?
1: Now, very perceptive. We're actually wondering the same thing. So the 13-year-old who was in the car that was stolen, who got shot, his last name is Titsworth. So is the man who did the push-ups after the suspected theft. His name is Titsworth, too. We want to know if there's any relation there, too, so we're asking police. But I do know several people with that last name. It's not really that unusual. So we'll see. We'll get back to you as soon as we find out more from police. Let's talk about protein. You might not like this, but Steve Berg and I, we finally got to where we're eating enough protein. We feel healthy. We feel good about ourselves. And then this has to come and happen.
9: Yep.
1: Fall right in our lap. It makes us question everything. Now, it turns out some people might be eating too much protein.
17: This is House Call for Health. A new study suggests some people with inactive lifestyles may be consuming more protein than they actually need. A review published in the scientific journal Cell Press Blue says that people who take in too much protein may be raising their risk of obesity, inflammation, and other age-related diseases. The review looked at 350 scientific studies and says Americans don't need the extra protein intake and should actually reduce it if they have inactive lifestyles. The review says amino acids with high protein diets appear to activate growth pathways that raises those negative risks for age-related diseases. The review also says reducing protein intake may help slow down the aging process and extend lifespans. The study suggests a hormone that boosts energy, controls blood sugar, and reduces inflammation rises when protein intake is reduced. For more health news, go to foxnewshealth.com. House Call for Health, I'm Anna Eliopoulos, Fox News.
1: Just great, right? Just great.
9: There's nothing left. First they said fat was bad, and they said, you got to avoid carbs. Now protein, I think that's it. I don't think there's anything else. So basically just avoid food.
1: Just.
9: I see it. See, it is frustrating.
1: Eat soup. Just that's it. Chicken broth.
9: Maybe.
1: So I did a deep dive because I'm like, I wonder if I have any of these symptoms of eating too much protein. First of all, so let's talk about pounds and kilograms because this is confusing. So the weight-based recommended daily allowance is 0.8 grams per kilogram of body weight. Okay, that's confusing. Myself, I weigh 140 pounds. That comes to 51 grams of protein each day is what's recommended. But I have 42 grams just with my protein shake at lunchtime.
9: Right. Yeah. Yeah, it adds up fast.
1: And I don't like these symptoms that they're saying that you get if you eat too much protein, including dehydration, which makes you thirsty.
9: Right.
1: constipation, and bad breath.
9: Uh-oh. Yeah.
1: No, thank you.
9: Talk about having trouble getting a date.
1: Yeah, I mean, yikes.
9: Yeah.
1: I guess the high protein breakdown forces your kidneys to flush out extra nitrogen, using up more water, and that leads to the constipation. And then...
9: Well, that kind of tracks, because I've heard you have to be really careful on those keto diets that are all protein and no carbs. Mm. They say it's tough on your kidneys. So that part I have heard before.
1: Okay. So, yeah, cutting carbs, it says to eat heavy protein can cause a metallic taste or strange breath. I don't know if I have that, but now I'm paranoid. I'm going to be going around asking everybody. So I guess...
9: Would you like a Tic Tac?
1: If you offer me one, I'll know. Okay.
9: No, you're fine.
1: But this is, I mean, every time they come out with a new study on your health, it's the pendulum swings back and forth.
9: I know. Yeah. I guess just everything in moderation is about the only solution.
1: I mean, yeah, when they come out with a chocolate chip cookie diet.
9: Yeah, I haven't heard that one, but that'd be nice.
1: So like, Harvard Health says it's like most things in life. Like you said, Steve, there can be too much of a good thing. If you eat too much protein, there may be a price to pay.
9: Yeah, because generally speaking, I'm not sure why. I haven't really read into it, but I've heard that seniors generally have a protein deficiency. So, yeah, you don't want to go too far any direction.
1: Great. Something else to look forward to.
9: Yeah, you're right.
1: It says a high protein diet that contains lots of red meat and higher amounts of saturated fat might lead to a higher risk of heart disease and colon cancer. So there's that. I'm just going to go eat cheese enchiladas and...
9: There you go.
1: And Alfredo for the rest of my life.
9: Die happy.
1: Mm-hmm. Yeah. Weather and traffic every 6 minutes. Here's Fox 23 and KRMG Chief Meteorologist James Alott.
2: Look for the heat to continue. Now we'll see highs back up to 100 tomorrow, 100 again on Thursday. Just a slight chance of a thunderstorm tomorrow night. Higher chance of rain and thunder Thursday night into Friday morning. 96 Friday, but back near 100 Saturday and Sunday. I'm Chief Meteorologist James Alott for Fox 23 and 102.3 KRMG Tulsa's News and Talk.
1: All right, we have 98 in Broken Arrow and 100 now at Tulsa's Severe Weather Station, and we've got that slowdown on 169.
3: Yep, it's red alert traffic and a crash. Southbound 169 about the Broken Arrow Expressway. Now, they are working to clear this. It's going to be gone here in a few minutes, I think, but for the time being, it is still slowing down traffic a bit. They have it more towards the right. Southbound 169 at the Broken Arrow Expressway. All four legs of the downtown loop look great. Sand Springs Expressway is actually moving along very well. The toughest slowdown in town is southbound 75 on the way to the Creek Turnpike with that road work. The Broken Arrow Expressway is actually doing pretty well right now from downtown all the way out to Broken Arrow. 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
1: House lawmakers are using the summer recess to campaign for the upcoming midterms.
18: I'm Chad Pergram with the Speaker's Lobby. The House is gone, but the campaign is on, as in the midterms. The House of Representatives abandoned Washington for 5+ weeks. Republicans plan to campaign on the Democrat shift to the left, highlighting extreme candidates and those associated with the Democratic Socialists of America. GOP New York Representative Nicole Malliotakis declared that for the Democrats, the, quote, commie caucus is coming to Congress. Meantime, Democrats now have the opportunity to better thread their campaign on affordability by tying all of that, plus food prices and gas prices, to the war in Iran. Democrats sense the political opening and can hammer the president and congressional Republicans for not taking action over the war. But here's the problem for Democrats. In the 2006 midterms, Democrats flipped both the House and Senate by campaigning on ending the then unpopular war in Iraq. Democrats had a plan to draw down the war effort and put that into place once they seized control of Congress. It worked politically since Democrats won the House and Senate. But Democrats aren't quite sure how to get the U.S. out of Iran. With the Speaker's Lobby, Chad Pergram, Fox News.
1: Producer Noel's back today after vacation. He missed the picture yesterday with our new KRMG shirts, the new logo, 96.5, That picture's on KRMG Instagram page. We should Photoshop producer Noel in there because we feel bad he's not in there. We are going to change over to 96.5. August 31st, KRMG will be moving from 102.3. And it's moving because there's a lot of good news happening in our industry. So Zellner, Dr. Zellner bought us. He is a local businessman. We are locally owned and he's investing in us. Zellner Media Group making the biggest investment into KRMG since 2009, actually, when KRMG was added to the FM radio band. With this move, we'll have bigger coverage area, better coverage area, stronger coverage area, clearer signal, better building penetration, and a fuller sound. So we're moving from 102.3 FM, maxed out at 50,000 watts. 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
4: Three.
1: Acting Attorney General Todd Blanche clears a critical hurdle in his bid to be confirmed to the post. This after swaying Republican holdouts on a Senate committee to advance his nomination for a floor vote. The Senate Judiciary Committee voted 12 to 10 along party lines today in support of the nomination of President Donald Trump's former personal attorney.
4: Two.
1: Police have now identified the 13-year-old boy who was found with a gunshot wound to the head after a joyride with a group of teens last week in a stolen car. Adrian Yancey Titsworth Jr. was killed by bullets, but police still don't know where they came from.
4: One.
5: Our top story on the KRMG Afternoon News, Tulsa police have announced the woman who hit and killed a man in a wheelchair is now in custody.
0: This week, Tulsa police issued an arrest warrant for 45-year-old Miranda Chase, who is accused of killing a man in a motorized wheelchair in a deadly hit and run. TPD Captain Richard Muhlenberg confirmed that she turned herself in to police today. Back on July 27th, police say Chase struck 66-year-old Kenneth Young on East 36th Street North, then drove away without stopping. Police say evidence from the crash scene, along with information from Chase's roommate and vehicle parts recovered from a relative's home, linked her to the crash. Chase now faces felony and misdemeanor charges, including leaving the scene of a fatal collision and destroying evidence. Kirk McCracken, 102.3 KRMG, Tulsa's News and Talk.
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1: I'm all about eating out, but I don't know if I can buy into this trend here,
3: yeah,
1: John.
3: You know when you go out to eat sometimes, and maybe the food is really, really good, and you eat too much, and now your pants are uncomfortable, and it just don't feel good over that drive home. There's a restaurant in Florida that has come up with a way that is going to guarantee you are not uncomfortable in your pants, no matter how much you eat. They call it Nude Dining Experience. And it's exactly that. Basically, once a month, the first Monday of every month, this restaurant has dining and everybody's naked. If you want to go be a part of that, you're not going to have any clothes on. Now, they have some rules. The wait staff, first of all, they stay clothed. So they're not serving your food that way. But the owner says they've had special training to be respectful of unclothed customers. If you want to go be a part of this, rules are you got to be over 18 years old. There's no touching of another person without their consent. As soon as you arrive, you're going to be given a robe, you're going to be given a soft towel, and a seat cover. That one's important because you don't want to place your bare butt on a seat where somebody else has already done the same thing. Now, apparently this is all legal because this once-a-month event is being billed private, like private events. So you can have these naked dinner parties as a private event. It'll cost men $250 to go do it, women $150 to go do it. Now, before you really get into this idea, little advice from Uncle John, okay? If you've ever been to any of these, like, nude beaches around the world and things, see, I have. And I didn't go naked myself. There's certain parts of my body I'd rather not get sunburned. But I can tell you that it does not look like you hope it looks. There's a whole bunch of people that you do not want to see naked. And I guarantee you this restaurant is going to be exactly the same way. Some of us just should have some clothes on. And watching people like me eating in a restaurant naked is not going to help your appetite.
1: Oh, so, they don't all look like Cindy Crawford?
3: Oh, no, no. And I was young when I went to this beach and saw this, and I was like, oh, no. Some scars don't heal. I mean, you cannot unsee some things. So, hey, if you want to do this in Florida, knock yourself out, but get your therapy, you know, appointment already set before you go. You're going to need it.
1: That's Think I'm sure. good.
3: Oh, nasty.
1: Big news coming out of the Tulsa Performing Arts Center. We're going to have that. Coming up at first, the 5-day forecast sponsored by Dale and Lee's Heating, Air Conditioning, and Plumbing with Fox 23 and KRMG Chief Meteorologist James Adelot. Hey, James, I want to go back to last weekend. It didn't last long enough, and now we're back to miserable.
19: Yeah, we had cool temps and low humidity, too. And, well, it looks like this week we're just adding on a few more 100-degree days to this summer's tally.
1: All right, and that's what it's going to be like for the rest of the week?
19: It sure looks that way. Temp tomorrow back up close to 100 after starting at 79. Now, one or two stray showers tomorrow evening. Thursday, back to 100. Higher chance of rain and thunder coming Thursday night and Friday morning. Slightly cooler? Not much. Friday's high 96, 99 Saturday, and Sunday right back up close to 100 again. I'm Chief Meteorologist James Adelot for Fox 23 and 102.3 KRMG, Tulsa's News
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3: Well, I have some good news and I have some bad news. First of all, yes, they are still working that crash. Southbound 169 at the Broken Arrow Expressway. Now they have everything off to the right, so it's kind of affecting the ramp from eastbound BA to go southbound on 169 more than it is southbound 169, because everybody that's going southbound can scoot over to the left and actually get around this. But there's a new crash on the downtown loop. This is eastbound 244 on the north leg of the downtown loop, pretty close to the ballpark before you get to the northeast corner. That's where the crash is, and it is slowing down traffic across the north side of downtown. Fleas and ticks are more than a nuisance. 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From the Rickard Landscaping and Tree Service Traffic Center, I'm John Philbeck, 102.3 KRMG, Tulsa's News and Talk.
1: Lots happening at the Tulsa PAC, and my favorite is renovations to the women's restroom. 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
5: Dropping back into the 80s after 8 to 9 o'clock this evening. Tomorrow and Thursday back to near 100. Slight chance of a thunderstorm tomorrow night. Higher chances of rain and thunder Thursday night into Friday morning. As you roll into Friday, it'll be a little cooler, but back near 100 for the weekend. I'm Chief Meteorologist James A. Lott for Fox 23 and 102.3 KRMG Tulsa's News and Talk.
4: That's 98 in Owosso, 100 at Tulsa Severe Weather Station. And now we're moving the red alert to a different part of town.
6: Yeah, the north leg of the downtown loop. We have a crash eastbound 244. It's pretty close to the ballpark, right before you get to the northeast corner of the downtown loop, backing up traffic all the way across the north side of downtown. You're going to see OHP there. It looks like there's more flashing lights on the way to eastbound direction to 244. Still slowing down some southbound 169 approaching the BA. Remember, we have that crash there. They've been working on it for some time. It's in the cleanup stages, but it's still slowing us up a bit, both southbound 169 and on the ramp from eastbound BA to go southbound on 169. 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
7: Good afternoon, it's 5:30 and this is the KRMG Afternoon News. I'm Matt Hudson. Summer weather continues as we have sunny skies and 97 degrees. Coming up on the program, Tulsa police released the identity of a 13-year-old boy shot in the head during a joyride last week. But first, our top story on the KRMG Afternoon News.
8: Tulsa police say a suspect has turned herself in after the death of a man in a wheelchair during a hit and run. Officers say Miranda Chase struck 66-year-old Kenneth Young on 36th Street North in Lewis on July 27th. Police say evidence from the crash scene, along with information from Chase's roommate and vehicle parts recovered from a relative's home, linked her to the crash. Chase now faces felony and misdemeanor charges, including leaving the scene of a fatal collision and destroying evidence. 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More top stories now from the 24-hour Fox News Center with Steve Berg.
9: Tulsa police nab an accused porch pirate yesterday after neighbors say they saw him going through mailboxes in East Tulsa.
10: Tulsa police officers say they responded to a call about a man going door-to-door and taking mail from mailboxes. Police say the first victim, located at 15th and 96th East Avenue, told them that he saw 33-year-old Tyler Pitt pilfering his mailbox. Reports say Pitt took the mail, but then left it all on the street. That same victim saw Pitt go to his neighbor's house and do the same thing. Officers say Pitt repeated this at multiple mailboxes, and they took him into custody, and he was booked into the Tulsa County Jail for 2 counts of porch piracy. Kirk McCracken, 102.3 KRMG, Tulsa's News and Talk.
9: Well, brace yourselves. We will be in the upper 90s or higher all week.
11: Still watching temperatures climbing tomorrow and Thursday, up near 100. Slight chance of a shower or thunderstorm tomorrow night. Another increased chance of rain and thunder Thursday night into Friday morning, and a slight reset in temps back closer to average Friday. And then we go right back up into the upper 90s to near 100 for the weekend and for most of next week, too.
9: That's our chief meteorologist, James Adelot. He'll have more on the forecast coming up. A Tulsa woman has filed a lawsuit against one of the tenants at Broken Arrow's new Adams Creek Town Center Shopping Center.
12: The lawsuit claims Burlington is running a deceptive pricing scheme by adding an undisclosed 1% fee at checkout, then calculating sales tax on that inflated amount. The plaintiff says she was charged more than the advertised price for two items and forced to pay a higher tax rate than legally required. She argues Burlington knowingly hides the fees, falsifies receipts, and misleads customers. The suit seeks declarations of wrongdoing, injunctions to stop the practice, restitution, statutory and punitive damages, and attorney's fees. Grant Merrill, 1023 KRMG, Tulsa's News and Talk.
9: The Idaho man who took action during a mass shooting Saturday outside an In-N-Out Burger in the town of Twin Falls is now sharing his story.
13: 35-year-old Jordan Salinas tells me he and his girlfriend Emily had just pulled into the parking lot when the shooting began. As hundreds ran for their lives, Jordan drew his semi-automatic pistol and went toward the danger, seen on video repeatedly firing at the shooter. Authorities say an off-duty state trooper also took aim at the suspect, and the pair's heroic actions bought valuable time for people to flee.
14: The investigators say that you probably saved a lot of lives.
15: My goal was to try to help as many people get home. It's possible.
9: That was Trevor Ault reporting. Three people were killed, seven others injured. Police say the suspect also died at the scene from a self-inflicted gunshot wound. The Tulsa Performing Arts Center is getting ready for the biggest investment in its nearly 50-year history as it finalizes plans for a $135 million renovation and expansion designed to modernize the venue.
16: The project combines $79.7 million in public funding approved through the Improve Our Tulsa 3 package with a $55 million privately funded expansion. Construction is currently expected to begin on June 1st, 2028, and will include mechanical and HVAC upgrades, larger lobby areas, expanded banquet and VIP spaces, ADA accessibility improvements, backstage renovations, and 50 additional women's restroom stalls. Rodney Lay, 1023 KRMG, Tulsa's News and Talk.
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8: The five-day forecast, sponsored by Dale and Lee's Heating, Air Conditioning, and Plumbing with Fox 23 and KRMG Chief Meteorologist James Adelot.
11: Hey, April, things still on the warm side this evening, but the humidity will climb and temperatures stay on the hot side, too. Tomorrow, 79 in the morning, 100 the high, one or two stray showers possible tomorrow evening and tomorrow night. Thursday, back to 100. Rain and thunder likely Thursday night into Friday morning. A tiny bit cooler Friday, not much. 96 the high, and over the weekend, sunny. 99 Saturday and back to 100 Sunday. I'm Chief Meteorologist James Adelot for Fox 23 and 102.3 KRMG, Tulsa's News and Talk.
8: It's 98 in Sand Springs, 99 at Tulsa's Severe Weather Station, and now the problem has moved to 244.
17: Yeah, we have that accident in the eastbound direction of 244. Now, this is right before you get to the northeast corner of the downtown loop. Now, it's backing up traffic all the way across the north side of downtown and even onto the west leg of the downtown loop a bit. So, if you're looking at the signs, eastbound 244 going across the north side of downtown, that's where the slowdown's going to be. You want to bypass that. You may want to stay across the south side of downtown and then go up the east leg of the downtown loop. That is moving well. Moderate traffic now, eastbound I-44 on the way to 193rd East Avenue. It's improving. Also looking a lot better now. Both directions of 169 at the Broken Arrow Expressway. 50 years ago, the Sputter lit their charcoal grill, and people have been going back ever since. For a melt-in-your-mouth steak dinner, go to Tulsa's hidden gem, the Sputter, tucked behind Jiffy Lube at 51st and Sheridan. And taste a Tulsa tradition tonight. 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
8: 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We'll have that story coming up after the break.
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18: You would be surprised to know how many patients that have tried to lose weight and can't lose weight on antidepressants.
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9: Pushback on AI surveillance pricing, critics calling the practice a scam today in a Senate hearing.
25: Critics say it's just not fair. They feel like it's not fair for a retailer to determine what to charge you based on information like your internet browsing history, where you live, and what you've actually paid for similar goods in the past. Now, there is the Electronic Privacy Information Center. That's a nonprofit that's working to protect people's privacy during this time. And they're saying that this basically threatens affordability in a time where a lot of goods and services are just more expensive than ever.
9: That's Melissa Adon reporting. Leonardo DiCaprio and Jeff Bezos leading a project to save global species.
26: Jeff Bezos and Leonardo DiCaprio's philanthropic foundations are joining together to lead the Phoenix Species Project, what they call the largest single fund in history dedicated exclusively to recovering critically endangered species. The initiative is committing $200 million to revive 100 of Earth's most threatened species, including endangered lemurs, salamanders, pangolins, and more. DiCaprio has for years been developing the idea of a major concerted effort to help species whose habitats and future existence are under threat from habitat loss and poaching to disease and climate change. Michelle Polino, Fox News.
9: A milestone for one Michigan city.
27: Officials in Flint, Michigan have announced that they have completed the inspection of more than 31,000 residential and commercial service lines, and that for the first time since the water crisis was discovered in 2014, no active lead lines remain connected in the city's water supply.
9: That's Sherry Preston.
8: The man arrested and charged with setting an eastern Washington wildfire has made his first court appearance.
28: The defendant, appearing by video from jail, gave his name for the record.
29: Aaron Forrest Farinacci.
28: He's been charged with intentionally setting the wildfire that has destroyed hundreds of structures and forced tens of thousands to evacuate areas near Spokane. County prosecutor Preston McCollum asked for
30: a bond amount of no less than $1 million.
28: Along with other conditions, which the judge agreed to after Farinacci's lawyer reserved the right to argue bond and conditions later. According to court records, Farinacci denied setting the wildfire. He was questioned last year about two other wildfires, but not charged with either of them. Gernal Scott, Fox News.
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11: It's still plenty warm this evening. We'll be dropping back into the 80s after 8 o'clock to 9 o'clock. 100 tomorrow, 100 again Thursday, but chances of rain and thunder return Thursday night into Friday morning. Slightly cooler Friday, 96. Back up near 100 Saturday and Sunday. I'm Chief Meteorologist James Adelot for Fox 23 and 102.3 KRMG Tulsa's News and Talk.
8: It's 98 in Owosso, 99 at Tulsa's Severe Weather Station. I-244 still a problem on the drive home.
17: It's on the north leg of the downtown loop. Red alert traffic with a crash. Eastbound 244, pretty close to the ballpark, right before you get to the northeast corner of the downtown loop. It's backing up traffic all the way across the north side. Eastbound on the Broken Arrow Expressway, I'm going to call this moderate traffic on the way to 145th East Avenue or Aspen in Broken Arrow terms. Good drive both directions of 169 at the BA. We had crashes through there earlier, but those are gone. From the Rickard Landscaping and Tree Service Traffic Center, I'm John Philbeck, 1023 KRMG, Tulsa's News and Talk.
8: We're going to get another look at weather and traffic, plus the three big things you need to know coming up after the break.
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24: We're getting you up to speed with the three big things you need to know every 15 minutes.
8: Three. Iran and the Gulf Arab state of Oman have made progress toward a deal to reopen the Strait of Hormuz, a potential breakthrough that could help wind down the war in the Middle East.
7: Two.
8: The Tulsa Police Department is trying to figure out who shot the fatal bullets that killed a 13-year-old who was riding in a stolen car last week. Today, they did release the teen's identity. Officers say Adrian Yancey Titsworth Jr. was found shot in a stolen car and later died.
7: One.
10: In news, Tulsa police say a suspect has turned herself in today after the death of a man in a wheelchair during a hit-and-run last week.
6: Tulsa police say Miranda Chase struck Kenneth Young, who is 66 years old and wheelchair-bound, on 36th Street North in Lewis on July 27th. Police say she left the scene without stopping. According to reports, evidence from the crash scene, along with information from Chase's roommate and vehicle parts recovered from a relative's home, linked her to the crash. Chase now faces felony and misdemeanor charges, including leaving the scene of a fatal collision and destroying evidence. An arrest warrant was issued this week, but Chase turned herself in to police. Kirk McCracken, 102.3 KRMG, Tulsa's News and Talk.
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8: The 5-day forecast sponsored by Dale and Lee's Heating, Air Conditioning, and Plumbing with Fox 23 and KRMG Chief Meteorologist James Adelot. Hey, James, we're back to around the triple-digit mark again today.
11: Yeah, we are, and the humidity will start to climb, too, and that means the heat index will start to go up, too, but thankfully not up to the levels that we saw in July.
8: And what about the 5-day forecast?
11: Well, tomorrow, starting at 79 with a high back up to 100, one or two stray showers tomorrow evening. Thursday, back to 100. Rain and thunder, though, more likely. Thursday night into Friday morning, slightly cooler Friday thanks to the morning showers. 96 are high, but the weekend hot and sunny. 99 Saturday and near 100 Sunday. I'm Chief Meteorologist James Adelot for Fox 23 and 102.3 KRMG, Tulsa's News and Talk.
8: It's now 97 in Broken Arrow and 98 at Tulsa's Severe Weather Station. I-244 continues to be a problem on the drive home.
17: Eastbound direction on the north leg of the downtown loop. That's 244. There's a crash really close to the ballpark there before you get to the northeast corner of the downtown loop. That's backing up traffic across the north side of downtown as you're going eastbound. That drive on the way to Owosso, improving. Very brief hesitation around 56th Street North as you're going northbound on 169, but it is not adding time to your commute. Broken Arrow Expressway now looks great both directions between downtown and BA. From the Rickard Landscaping and Tree Service Traffic Center, I'm John Phil Beck, 102.3 KRMG, Tulsa's News and Talk.
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0: 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We'll check the updated forecast first thing.
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8: And now, why you need to just go ahead and grab that chocolate chip cookie after dinner tonight? Because I know I plan to...
9: It's August 4th, and this is your Fox Daily Snapshot. Today is National Chocolate Chip Cookie Day. The delicious treat was invented by Ruth Graves Wakefield from Massachusetts in 1938. She and her husband bought a tourist lodge in 1930 and named it the Toll House Inn. She published a cookbook with a recipe inside 8 years later. Wakefield sold Nestle's the rights to reproduce her Toll House recipe on his packages for supposedly $1 and was hired as a consultant on recipes for the company with a lifetime supply of chocolate. If today is your birthday, you share it with Barack Obama, the 44th president of the United States, born in 1961.
10: I know you didn't do this just to win an election. I know you didn't do it for me. You did it because you understand the enormity of the task that lies ahead.
9: He became the first African-American to hold the office when elected in 2008. I'm CJ Papa. That's your Fox Daily Snapshot.
8: And full disclosure, I held a staff meeting this morning and I did not bring chocolate chip cookies. And man, producer Noel shaking his finger at me. Everyone was so irritated with me.
11: There's always tomorrow.
8: Oh, great. Well, I really did almost get chocolate chip cookies. And I thought, nah, no one eats chocolate chip cookies for breakfast.
11: Says who?
8: I learned today.
11: Yeah.
8: Might as well bring them. And if no one eats them,
12: cookie! Nom, nom, nom, nom, nom, nom, nom, nom, nom, nom.
8: And I mean, Steve Berg did have a good point. He was like, well, you know, you eat donuts and they're sweet. I'm like, oh, yeah, but yeah. I don't know, somehow donuts are acceptable when chocolate chip cookies just scream, you are out of control.
12: Donuts.
8: Oh, man. We're getting a lot of questions on the KRMG app on the open mic button, and we're getting a lot of text messages to 918-921-1023 about our change.

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1: So, April, I know y'all are changing to 96.5. Will the phone number and the text number change?
0: I need to update. Okay. I'm pretty sure our program director and the head of Mix 96.5 are discussing that right now. And we will let you know as soon as we know the decision on that. I'll check with you though and get back tomorrow too. So we're talking about KRMG 102.3 is changing to 96.5 on Monday, August 31st. 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And we'll get all the rest of the details about, you know, the text and all that later. 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So 102.3 FM right now, as we are talking, we are going out at 50,000 watts, but we're going to double that to 100,000 watts. So it's going to be a much clearer signal, and it's going to go to like my hometown, for example, in Kansas. It's going to stretch past Independence, Kansas, almost up to Parsons. And this is particularly going to help us during storm center coverage to help warn people of these. Yeah, that's the biggest plus here.
2: So. And we're getting a taller spot on the tower, too.
0: Yes.
2: Yeah, I think we're like quadrupling the height on the tower. So, and as a lot of people out there probably know, FM is line of sight. So the higher you are, the further it can reach.
0: Yes.
2: Before it hits the horizon.
0: Exciting days here at KRMG. Weather and traffic every 6 minutes. Here's Fox 23 and KRMG Chief Meteorologist James Adelot.
3: Look for the heat to continue. Now we'll see highs back up to 100 tomorrow, 100 again on Thursday. Just a slight chance of a thunderstorm tomorrow night. Higher chance of rain and thunder Thursday night into Friday morning. 96 Friday, but back near 100 Saturday and Sunday. I'm Chief Meteorologist James Adelot for Fox 23 and 102.3 KRMG, Tulsa's News and Talk.
0: It's 98 in Broken Arrow, 99 at Tulsa's Severe Weather Station, 244. Still got a slowdown there.
4: Yeah, they're working what's left of that crash. It's still there. Eastbound direction to 244, pretty close to the ballpark, right before you get to the northeast corner of the downtown loop. So this is on the north leg of the downtown loop, eastbound on 244. You'll see the flashing lights there, and it's still slowing down traffic a bit. The BA looks good. 169 looks good. Even southbound 75 on the way to the Creek Turnpike is improving. From the Rickard Landscaping and Tree Service Traffic Center, I'm John Philbeck with Team Traffic. 102.3
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0: It's 6 o'clock. I'm April Hill with our top story. Tulsa police announced that a woman who they say hit and killed a man in a wheelchair is now in custody.
5: This week, Tulsa police issued an arrest warrant for 45-year-old Miranda Chase, who is accused of killing a man in a motorized wheelchair in a deadly hit-and-run. TPD Captain Richard Muhlenberg confirmed that she turned herself in to police today. Back on July 27th, police say Chase struck 66-year-old Kenneth Young on East 36th Street North, then drove away without stopping. Police say evidence from the crash scene, along with information from Chase's roommate and vehicle parts recovered from a relative's home, linked her to the crash. Chase now faces felony and misdemeanor charges, including leaving the scene of a fatal collision and destroying evidence. Kirk McCracken, 102.3 KRMG, Tulsa's News and Talk.
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2: A man who was accused of killing his nephew earlier this week was released from jail, and police now believe the death was not a homicide.
5: Tulsa police arrested 57-year-old David Waldeck on Monday after he was accused of killing his nephew, 29-year-old Jason Waldeck. However, investigators have determined the nephew's death was not likely a homicide. He was found dead with a forehead wound and significant blood loss at a home in North Tulsa, and initial evidence led to the arrest of his uncle, David Waldeck. At the time, he was accused of beating his nephew to death. Reports say laboratory testing did not link the evidence to the victim's head wound. The medical examiner does not believe Jason Waldeck's death was a homicide, but the exact cause of his forehead injury and official cause of death are still pending. Kirk McCracken, 102.3 KRMG, Tulsa's News and Talk.
2: Well, hot today, and with more humidity, it will feel even hotter tomorrow.
3: Still looking at heat building over the next couple of days, with just slight chances of rain and thunder tomorrow night. And as we roll into Thursday night and Friday morning, higher chances of rain and thunder. Slightly cooler for Friday, but temps bouncing right back up into the upper 90s to near 100 for the weekend, and for most of next week, too.
2: That's our chief meteorologist, James A. Lott. He'll have more on the forecast coming up. Team coverage. Oklahoma temperatures are so hot right now, you can almost smell the pavement, and that's bad news if you're a dog.
7: Veterinarians say pet owners should think twice about taking dogs for a walk during the hottest part of the day, and remember that hot pavement can burn your dog's paw pads. Dr. Leland Liston with Catoosa Small Animal Hospital says you should also limit the time your pets spend outside.
11: Some dogs honestly aren't very smart, and they don't know when to get themselves in the shade to cool down. If they see a squirrel, they're going to go run across the yard and chase the squirrel and overwork themselves just because their natural drive to do that.
7: Dr. Liston says watch for heavy panting, excessive drooling, weakness, or vomiting. And if your dog is panting too hard, bring them inside. Crystal Kelly, 102.3 KRMG, Tulsa's News and Talk.
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12: 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The U.S. dollar strengthened today against the euro, currently trading at $1.15. Gold finished today higher at $4,152, up $62. West Texas crude fell $4.57 on the day, closing at $75.77. Brent crude also fell, closing at $78.72. In U.S. equity markets, the S&P 500 and Dow closed at record highs on Tuesday, powered by the latest batch of earnings from AI-related companies, while crude prices and treasury yields dropped on hopes for a deal in the Middle East. In the stock sector watch, six sectors finish up for the day, led by information technology, and five sectors finish down for the day, with utilities trailing all sectors. The Dow Jones closed the day up 907 points at 54,085. This is Brent Suki with the Suki team of Raymond James with a global market update for Tuesday, August 4th.
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3: Dropping back into the 80s after 8 to 9 o'clock this evening. Tomorrow and Thursday, back to near 100. Slight chance of a thunderstorm tomorrow night. Higher chances of rain and thunder Thursday night into Friday morning. As we roll into Friday, it'll be a little cooler, but back near 100 for the weekend. I'm Chief Meteorologist James Alott for Fox 23 and 102.3 KRMG, Tulsa's News and Talk.
0: Right now, we have 99 degrees at Tulsa's Severe Weather Station.
4: They're wrapping up that crash on the north leg of the downtown loop. That's eastbound 244. Traffic not slowing much there anymore. Eastbound direction of the Broken Arrow Expressway. Looks like we may have a fender bender right about the 41st Street Bridge. Before you get to Highway 169, before you get to the Mingo area, it's in the eastbound direction of the Broken Arrow Expressway. And do not see flashing lights on the scene of that one yet. From the Rickard Landscaping and Tree Service Traffic Center, I'm John Philbeck, 102.3 KRMG, Tulsa's News and Talk.

0: to revisit the Electoral College. We need to revisit the point of expanding the court.
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5: All right, thank you, Scott Shannon. Thanks to all of you for being with us. 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Man, it is election day in America, primary day in America, and this is kind of an exciting day. I mean, well, you got five states we're looking at today. One is Kansas. You're looking at Senate primaries and House races and governorships and so on and so forth. Then you got the biggie, which is in Michigan. And Michigan obviously is, you got the gubernatorial, by the way, primary in Kansas, and the Senate race in Kansas. Then you got Michigan and a lot of congressional races there, that are primaries, although there is one candidate that I saw that's running unopposed. And then, of course, you have the big, how big is it, Linda? The Senate race there with Abdul El Sayed, Hassan Piker's buddy, versus this lady, Haley Stevens. Is the microphone? We're going to do it the Michigan way. And this is a microphone here. They left this. I don't know if they want me to use the microphone. I mean,
6: I don't like her. Haley's... I think she's very entertaining.
5: All right. Let's play for people the person you find so entertaining, the Democratic Senate candidate.
6: I have to tell you one funny thing that you're going to love. The person that she reminds me of is the SNL skit with Chris Farley and Matt Foley.
5: Yeah, I know.
2: I am going to be telling the stories on our behalf. And you better believe I'm going to be doing it with a little bit of joy, a little bit of enthusiasm, a little bit of energy, and a little bit of stick it to them. Because that's the Michigan way.
5: Joy, enthusiasm, energy, stick it to them. Sock it to them. It sounds like the old Laughing Show from years ago. We're watching, the Michigan race, obviously, with El Sayed and Haley Stevens. I don't think, I may be wrong. I mean, the last 10 or 11 polls showed that, or except for one, showed that El Sayed was winning by a significant margin. He has had people like AOC and Grandpa Bernie. Grandpa Bernie has been the most successful Democrat in terms of supporting primary candidates, in the Democratic Party. There are louder voices there, although they're not elected voices, which I think needs to be pointed out. I know John Fetterman as the sole voice of reason against these radical socialists for a long time, and he's out there alone. Now you have people like former senator from West Virginia, who I like a lot, actually. He's a nice person. He just never voted the way I wanted him to. And that is Joe Manchin. But then you've got like the likes of James Carville. He's not going to be a part of a party that elects El Sayed and Van Jones and, the list gets bigger by the day, but they're not elected officials. I mean, it's not Chuck Schumer, although Haley Stevens, I guess, has Schumer's support in Michigan over El Sayed, Gretchen Whitmer's support. I don't think it's going to matter. Missouri also is going to be in play. We're going to watch that closely. The good news for me is that the polls close 8 o'clock, I guess, local time in Michigan, which means 9 o'clock Eastern time. So when we come on the air tonight on Fox, I am predicting that we're going to have, well, I can't predict it because it's a Democratic-run state, but I'm just assuming we're going to be able to make the call in our hour that El Sayed wins. We also are watching Virginia and a lot of races that will take place there. I mean, all of these matter, these primary races, they do, but the one to really keep your eye on is what's going to happen in Michigan and with the radicalized DSA candidates. I mean, we're now counting up to, what is it now, 30, 37? I mean, we got to get a full number, Linda. We're watching Washington State as well, and they have their primary day today, so we're watching that very closely. And Connecticut, we're watching Connecticut tonight. And, you know, there's most of these states is kind of fait accompli stuff. But this is going to be whether or not this party now is completely dominated and taken over by the radicalized left. DSA, in writing, these candidates, you know, are saying what they mean. They want to eliminate the presidency, the Senate, the judiciary. They want to basically blow up this country as you know it. They want amnesty for illegals. They want all borders abolished. They want to abolish ICE. They want to defund the Department of War. They want to end all deportations, eliminate cash bail, establish a wealth tax, pass a Green New Deal, cradle to grave, womb to tomb, abolish prisons, abolish police, public ownership of most corporations. That is their stated position in writing, end of sentence. And, you know, we've been highlighting, you know, one by one. This Francesca Hung. I'm probably going to play later in the program today because people can't believe how crazy they are, but I'm going to play a lot of them in their own words. Telefrico, El Sayed, Francesca Hung, you know, on top of the people that run it. What is so amazing to me, the great phenomenon is beyond the fact that this is now officially the party of Grandpa Bernie. And, you know, there's an interesting article that I saw today also that really caught my attention. Everything that we have been telling you about the new radicalized Democratic Party, I've been telling you who the leader of the party is. What have I been saying since Nancy Pelosi was last speaker? Linda, we were way ahead of the curve. I said, no, she's not. She's speaker in name only. I said, AOC is in charge of this new party. Well, it turns out that a National Convention of Democratic Socialists of America daydreaming, they're now daydreaming openly about a presidential run by AOC, while debates are raging if they should ever back a pro-Israel candidate. 500 card-carrying DSA members gathered in Chicago this weekend. Comrade Marxist Zoran Mamdani and all his comrades outlining their caucuses, including names like the Marxist Unity Group, the Red Star Group, Red and Roses, and the Commie Caucus, according to the New York Times. An offshoot crew held a separate DSA for AOC rally. And I've been telling you, though, you know, it's now become very, very clear where they're headed. And that is Bernie Sanders fight the oligarchy tour with AOC. He is passing his mantle to her. And it is happening before our eyes. And it's now showing up in the polls as evidenced by AOC being the leading candidate in that legitimate New Hampshire poll that came out. Now, you have top DNC officials now are already working to stack the deck against DSA candidates in the 2028 primaries. Now, I told you yesterday, a lot of the big Democratic donors that don't like the radicals, they're now beginning to walk with their feet. However, then you have other big groups and the George Soroses or the Soroses of the world and the subsidiaries, you know, are going all in for the lunatics. But, you know, Democrats like to talk about welcoming Democratic socialists in their big tent, et cetera, et cetera. But top DNC officials, this is in the New York Post today, are working to stack the deck against potential DSA candidates in the presidential primaries. Washington Post reporting the Democratic National Committee has set up a challenge for the DSA, scheduling their early 2028 primaries in states like South Carolina and Virginia and New Mexico. Well, why are they bypassing Iowa and screwing Iowa over in the Iowa caucus? Why are they bypassing the Live Free or Die state of New Hampshire? New Hampshire, you have a chance to vote for a Sununu for the U.S. Senate this year, it looks like. Either it's going to be him or Scott Brown. You have two great options there. I prefer Scott Brown myself, but I mean, whoever wins can actually win in the state of New Hampshire. And, you know, they have a pretty independent streak. There's only one elected Republican in New England, and that's Susan Collins of Maine. And she should win overwhelmingly, in my view. There is a new John McLaughlin poll that has come out. And it points to a clear strategic lesson for Republicans heading into these midterms that Americans overwhelmingly prefer free market capitalism over this democratic big government socialism, cradle to grave, womb to the tomb, redistribution, and all the agenda items that I've mentioned to you. Generic ballot. This survey includes 1,000 likely general election voters. And Democrats might hold an edge, and it may sound like, well, what do you mean, Hannity? They're in the lead. 46-44. The only problem is usually the party out of power in a midterm election year would be up by 20 at this point. The results are striking. Republicans moved from a virtual tie in the generic ballot to a commanding 49-36 advantage. If you're simply choosing between a Republican and a Democrat, and they were asked whether they would support a Republican candidate who supports free market capitalism or Democratic candidate that supports the DSA, that's a 15-point swing towards the Republicans. So messaging-wise, Republicans have a lot to look at here moving into this election cycle. You know, this the left's latest socialist darling dragged over the coals for this whiteness comments. I mean, we'll play a little bit more of this later. Former Wisconsin Governor Scott Walker discussing Francesca Hong. I mean, she's lost her mind, and my proximity to whiteness continues. My son is biracial. He is half white, half Korean. I think navigating what his identity is and how people perceive him is always at the back of my mind. You know, but then we have other nutty, insane comments of Francesca Hong. You know, she couldn't answer a question as it relates to, you know, Thanksgiving being canceled, which she had called for. She might be in a little bit of trouble as we have unearthed a comment of her saying it's about effing time we 86 Trump. You know, remember what happened to James Comey or her going on to say that the system is not working when asked if she wants to wants the long-term abolishment of the police. She doesn't want police. You know, it's bizarre, like six gender, Talafrico. I mean, it's just a lunatic. A guy, what are the other four genders? You know, what do you mean God is non-binary? Where did you get that in the Bible? Tell me where. You know, explain to me if God created man and woman and Adam and Eve and his only begotten son who came to earth, you know, suffered, died, was buried, rose again so we can be reconciled to God the Father. As he said, well, did he teach us the wrong words, our Father in who art in heaven? I mean, this is madness. Abdul Sayed, hailing an endorsement from a pastor who once praised Louis Farrakhan for smearing Jewish people as wicked deceivers of the American people. So you got every radical helping El Sayed. You got AOC and Bernie, Grandpa Bernie out there campaigning for him. You got Hassan Piker in this camp as well. This is getting nuttier by the hour. And by the way, we are 90 days, we're 3 months away, you know, 90 days away from today for these midterm elections. And if you hear urgency in my voice, believe it, because this is an urgent cry. And I will tell you, do not take this for granted. You know, people often will sit out midterm election years. There's no options of sitting out this year. You don't have an option unless you want this crazy agenda, eliminating the presidency, the Senate, packing the courts or eliminating the courts, amnesty for illegals, abolishing ICE, abolishing borders, defunding the Department of War, ending all deportations, eliminating cash bail, establish a wealth tax on top of the high taxes you already pay. You know, the Green New Deal is cradle to grave, womb to the tomb, communism, abolishing prisons and police and public ownership of corporations. This is, you know, their version of the Bolshevik revolution, for crying out loud. Wake up. And I'm telling you, you better commit in your heart, mind and soul. You're going to vote. If these lunatics win, that will be their agenda. Never mind impeaching Trump and stopping all progress in the country. Please take it seriously. Don't underestimate these lunatics. Listen, for a lot of us, health, wellness, fitness, nutrition, longevity, top of mind. But when you get to the core crux of it, many of us are just guessing our way. 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The truth is, everyone's body is different. 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
16: Citizens of Tulsa, fear not traffic jams nor thunderstorms, for I am 96.5 Man.
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5: All right, that was an interesting transition. Great job, Ethan. Anyway, Brian Urlacher from the Chicago Bears, former Hall of Famer, really sticking up for Sophie Cunningham. We're going to get to that later in the program, and we'll get to your calls straight ahead as well. 800-941-SHAWN.
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18: Fox News, I'm Tom Graham. The suspect accused of setting an eastern Washington state wildfire, making his first court appearance.
19: The defendant, appearing by video from jail, gave his name for the record.
20: Aaron Forrest Aronaji.
19: He's been charged with intentionally setting the wildfire that has destroyed hundreds of structures and forced tens of thousands to evacuate areas near Spokane.
18: Fox's Grinnell Scott, the suspect, denied setting the wildfire. Acting Attorney General Todd Blanche clearing a key hurdle to ultimately win Senate confirmation for the AG role full-time.
21: Todd Blanche needed all 12 Republicans on the Senate Judiciary Committee to advance his nomination to the full Senate floor. Those Republicans came through for him.
18: Fox's David Spunt on Capitol Hill. A full Senate confirmation vote is expected later this week. Republicans do hold a 52-seat majority. 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
10: It's still plenty warm this evening. We'll be dropping back into the 80s after 8 o'clock to 9 o'clock. 100 tomorrow, 100 again Thursday, but chances of rain and thunder return Thursday night into Friday morning. Slightly cooler Friday, 96, back up near 100 Saturday and Sunday. I'm Chief Meteorologist James Edelott for Fox 23 and 102.3 KRMG, Tulsa's News and Talk.
8: Currently sunny skies and 96 degrees in Tulsa. I'm Rodney Lay on 102.3 KRMG, Tulsa's News and Talk.

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2: All right, 25 till the top of the hour, 800-941-SEAN, our number. You want to be a part of the program. All right, the headlines changed, but the threats facing Israel and the Israeli people remain. You know, you see all these attacks, densely populated areas, people in desperate need of humanitarian assistance. That means food and water and clothing and shelter and medicines. The elderly can't get to a doctor. Thank God the IFCJ, International Fellowship of Christians and Jews, they're on the ground, have been from day one, providing all this necessary humanitarian assistance. Communities, sadly, still on alert. Parents thinking twice before sending their kids to school. When I was in Israel, they have underground bunker playgrounds for kids because the rockets, you know, once fired, are there in 12 seconds. It's unbelievable. But this threat remains, and whatever you can do to help this great mission of providing this humanitarian assistance as they fight for their survival against radical Islamists is greatly needed and appreciated. Please go to their website. It's prayifcj.org. That's prayifcj.org. By the way, you know, we're looking at the numbers of exactly, you have right now 38 wins. You have over 35 Democratic Socialists of America endorsed candidates that have won primary elections for the midterms, adding to over 250 members serving in elected public offices now across 40 states. You don't think this is a real movement, you are blind. Why, I'm telling you, get committed in your heart, mind, and soul that you're going to take this midterm election more seriously than any other one in your life. 90% of officials elected following the 2019 political cycle. This party now has been dominated by AOC, by Mamdani, Grandpa Bernie, Pocahontas. Grandpa Bernie, now his chosen successor to communism, is AOC, and she runs the squad. And then you've got these lunatics, you know, starting with Graham Platner, and now the lunatic that throws water bottles and has a bad temper that's following him in the state of Maine. Then you got, you know, Telefrico, cisgender, God is non-binary, and of course, championing the right of biological men to have access to abortion. But you got 38 wins out of 163 track primary races for the current election cycle. I would say that's 39 after tonight, because I believe El Sayed will likely win in Michigan. 35 plus primary victories heading into the general election matchups. But over 250 DSA members now serving in 40 states, across 40 states. That is a little chilling. Pay attention. Now, I want to take a quick look at what's happening with the economy today. We see that crude oil now has fell well below 80 bucks as, you know, people feel more confident that the president now has control of the situation, hopefully a deal coming. And, you know, but more importantly, you see, you know, the Dow is just going through the roof. The S&P is going through the roof. You know, the NASDAQ going through the roof. Oil prices are way down and going down precipitously. By the way, not that we even as a country need the Strait of Hormuz. We do not. Steve Moore is with us. Steve Moore, of course, longtime friend of the program, economist, author of the number one bestseller, Trumponomics, Inside the America First Plan to Revive Our Economy. You know, all this stuff is happening with the economy. And then you survey people and they think, oh, this is the worst economy ever. No, it's not been the worst economy ever. But the president, every person, every source I have said he had no choice. The Iranians would get access to the nuclear dust. They'd have nuclear weapons. And then you'd never open the Strait of Hormuz ever again. They would control it forever. All right. So he couldn't let that happen. And yeah, it's more difficult than what he originally thought. Not unusual. However, I mean, they're just eviscerating the infrastructure inside of Iran. Well, also considering the lives of 94 million people there.
3: Yeah. Well, Sean, great to be with you, and thanks for having me. And what a day. What a blowout day on the stock market. And I know the stock market isn't the economy, but I would venture to guess that almost the most of the people listening to the show have their retirement savings or other savings in the market. And so when the market goes up, it creates a tide that lifts all boats. I don't recall seeing a day like this in a long time where you've seen, we're now, last time I checked, we're well over Dow 54,000. Incidentally, Sean, when I first came to Washington in 1983 during the Reagan Revolution, at the very beginning of the Reagan Revolution, the Dow was at 1,000. Here we are today at, with 54,000. We're blowing away the rest of the world. Every other country, you know, people complain about the economy here. There's not a single country in the world that wouldn't trade their economy with our economy. We've got a manufacturing boom going on in this country. We have a construction boom going on in this country. We have a investment boom going on in this country. We are leading the way on technology. You look at 9 of the 10 top technology companies in the world are here in the U.S. of A. I mean, I could go on and on. How about the fact that, you know, last month, a record few Americans were fired from their jobs and displaced from their jobs. Going back to the early 1970s, which is really incredible. So I don't quite understand why people are so dour. I think, Sean, I wonder what you think. I think it's the media. The media just will not tell people the good news.
2: Well, the media, legacy media, is corrupt. They just are. And, you know, look, I understand people want to, they focus on whatever they want to focus on. However, the truth is the truth. You know, it's unprecedented, anywhere between 10 and what, 18, you know, trillion, what is it, $1 billion that Trump has secured in manufacturing investment in the country. And that's for semiconductor chips. That's for pharmaceuticals. That's for automobiles, rare earths that we're now becoming independent on. Mm-hmm. I mean, remember Obama famously said, you know, those jobs, they ain't coming back. Right. And I know there's fear about AI, and yet I'm reading article after article. I don't know if I would be as adamant as I was that, because I never was able to afford to finish college. So it was important to me that my kids finished college, and I just like was all over them. And isn't it odd that a kid that ran the streets his whole life became a helicopter parent? It's odd, right? Very strange. But a different place, different time. But I was adamant about it. I'm reading article after article that the next generation of millionaires in this country are going to be tradespeople. You reading that too?
3: I think so. I mean, look, you know, the president of Ford Motor Company said they have tens of thousands of openings for mechanics, electricians. They're making now, you know, $150,000 a year. So they're going to be millionaires in a few years if you learn a trade. I mean, this is a problem of the failure of our education system, by the way. We're graduating a lot of kids from college, but they have degrees in ethnic studies and philosophy and sociology, and nobody cares. Right? Yeah, but if you get a degree in something that actually is a useful skill, my gosh, there's the employers. I talk to employers all the time, as you do. They're begging for skilled workers, begging for it. They need it. They can't fill the jobs. And you look. I want to make sure people understand why we're seeing this boom under Trump, and I really attribute it to three factors. One was the big, beautiful tax bill, which, by the way, Sean, every single Democrat voted against, which is one of the things that caused this huge wave in investment in the United States, because we lowered the tax on investing here. So all of a sudden, we became a magnet for capital. Number two was Trump's drill, baby, drill strategy. Did you know we are the number one producer of oil and gas in the world today?
2: Did we surpass Venezuela? It used to be Venezuela.
3: It used to be Venezuela and Saudi Arabia. We passed them. We passed them.
2: So and then natural gas, liquefied natural gas, and then, of course, coal. We have an abundance of all of it.
3: And by the way, that you and I need to work together to bring back coal in this country. You know, we are the left has decimated our coal industry. This country was built on coal. It is a critical part of our energy infrastructure. And the left thinks we're going to fund the next, you know, energy revolution with windmills. It's the craziest thing I've ever heard. But the other
2: a lot of good that's done for Europe. Europe is now a continent in decline. They've neglected defense. They've adopted climate alarmism, as you just pointed out, radical socialism, and unfettered illegal immigration, no assimilation. I think Europe is done. It's over. I don't think they could fix it. Look at what's happening in Spain right now.
3: Yeah. Well, look at Germany. I mean, Germany, remember, we always talked about German engineering, and they were a manufacturing powerhouse. They've completely deindustrialized Germany because you can't build steel plants with windmills.
2: No. And It really is remarkable. And their ugliest sin. Never mind everything else. Well, it's great news. We appreciate you, Steve Moore. Thanks for the update. Big day today in Wall Street stock market. Every American that has any money there is getting richer today. Anyway, 800-941-SHAWN is our number if you want to be a part of the program. Steve Moore, if you haven't read his book, you need to get a hold of it. So we're watching. It's going to be a big day, big night tonight. We're going to see, but I'm just telling you, pay attention to what I am pointing out to you. And this, if we look from 2019 forward, you have 250 members that identify as Democratic Socialists of America. They're really communists. Now in elected offices. The untold story is, except for John Fetterman, elected officials in Washington will not speak out against them. They fear them. They know this is the heart and soul of where the Democratic Party is. This election season, primary wins, and there'll be one more likely tonight with El Sayed, 38 wins out of 163 track primary races for the current election cycle. So you now have 250 plus members. Now you know what's on the ballot, you know, in November. Now you have an additional, you know, close to 40 Democratic Socialists that are really communists. I've gone through their agenda. If you don't think they put it in writing, for crying out loud, eliminate the presidency, the Senate, you know, judges, and amnesty, abolish borders, abolish ICE, defund the Department of War. Really, what do we do if we're attacked? No Department of War? What do? You know, end all deportations, eliminate cash bail. Great. You know, let's let, you know, the lunatics run the asylum. Abolish prisons, defund the police, dismantle the police. Public ownership of most corporations, eliminate cash bail, establish a wealth tax, Green New Deal, cradle to grave, womb to the tomb. That is called communism. To each according to their need, from each according to their ability. Look, it's so bad, approximately a third of Democrats now and Democratic-leaning adults now identify themselves as, quote, Democratic Socialists. This is a fake news CNN poll. You know, and Democratic Socialists signal that they are more motivated this year than other Democrats. That means you better take this midterm seriously. Well, watch El Sayed. You know, by the way, El Sayed, before running for Senate, hosted a podcast, and it provided him with a six-figure income. Apparently, he and many of these other DSA members, they're all rich, like Bernie Sanders is a multimillionaire with, you know, many homes. But among the companies that El Sayed promoted for cash, often cited his purported experience as a doctor, they were firms selling supplements and peptides and an Israeli metabolism tracking device that has been scrutinized by health experts. In March of 25, El Sayed read the following on his podcast. He said, even as a doctor and epidemiologist, nutrition labels are obnoxiously hard to process. That's where Thrive Market comes in. I love Thrive Market. 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And I don't even have to leave my couch. Thrive Market has sold a wide selection of supplements. Get this, including, Linda, maybe you tried this, Moon Juice Brain Dust. 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And Royal Jelly Brain Fuel. Improve your cognitive function and the function of those that use them. I wonder if Moon Juice Brain Dust will now be covered by their Medicare for All plan.
1: Sounds like a product Joe Biden could have used.
2: Yeah, by the way, did you say that on air or in my ear?
1: That was on air. That was on air. Sorry.
2: Okay. You know, my team talks to me in my ear, and it sounds the same whether they're talking on air, and sometimes they just disrupt my trend of thought. They don't even care. A one-time Bernie Sanders advisor says James Carville should get out of the Democratic Party. I'm like, they don't even want James Carville. Former advisor, Teslin Pagaro, to Bernie Sanders, urging James Carville to follow through on his threat, telling Fox News, get out, Jim. Okay, push them all out. Like that. By the way, Anthony Fauci, Rand Paul's scheduling a vote to hold him in contempt.

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1: Though, so that would make a lot of sense.
2: Well, she's running against El Sayed. I mean, she's nuts too.
1: The sad part is that if she was
2: we're going to stick it to him. Now, I wouldn't vote for any of these lunatics. They're all nuts.
1: Yeah, okay, so I'm going to hold your feet to the fire on that. If you had a choice between Stevens or Sayed, who would you vote for?
2: I wouldn't.
1: What would you do? You stay home?
2: Conscience.
1: You would do the thing that you tell people not to do?
2: Well, first of all, I wouldn't vote in a Democratic primary anyway.
1: If you're a Democrat,
2: in my free state of Florida, in New York, I was a registered conservative. Years ago, when I moved to the free state of Florida, I am a registered Republican. I will vote for the Republicans, straight ticket.
1: I didn't know you played
2: I'm voting for any Democrat.
1: Dodgeball. You're very good at it.
2: Oh, my word. 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
2: 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Bigger, better, clearer, same reliable news, weather, traffic, and talk. 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
11: Primaries in 5 states. I'm Lisa LaSera, Fox News. Polls now closed in Michigan, where there's a contest for the Democratic nomination for Congress. Progressive Abdul Al-Sayed hoping to unseat Congresswoman Haley Stevens.
12: He is and has been campaigning on transforming the American health care system, essentially getting rid of private health care insurance, turning over to a government-financed Medicare for all. He is for getting rid of ICE. And, of course, he's talked an awful lot about outside money in politics, in particular that of AIPAC, and in particular AIPAC spending to support his opponent, Congresswoman Haley Stevens.
11: Fox's Rich Edson in Detroit. The winner of tonight's primary faces Republican Mike Rogers in November. In Virginia, former two-term Democratic Congresswoman Elaine Lurio won the Democratic nomination in the state's second congressional district, setting up what will be closely watched rematch between her